0: FM, Gurmila Mahagriff, as Octwur Thakiyachta. In the tourism category sponsored by Falcha Ireland, the winners were Mickle Distillery. In the customer service category sponsored by Computer Troubleshooters, the winners were Plomos. In the digital category sponsored by Platform 94, the winners were Thrive with Marion. And finally, in the community and culture category sponsored by Akadev Nahal Skaliachta Gaelge, the winners were Club Shol Thorach Thokeri Nagaileva. Now, there were two other awards presented on the night as well. Bruna Special Tanamaltari, this is an award that is presented to a business that entered the Gradham for the first time and have achieved a very high standard which could not go unrecognised. And this is sponsored by Judy Green and this Judy Green Pottery. And this was presented to Smart Medical. And finally, Kinvara Skincare were awarded a Diploma Sareilge from Akadiv Naholskaliachta Gaelge for their work incorporating Gaelge on their packaging. So, Anachod Bouchori, Gurumila Mahagav Galer, An Obergenta Aku.
1: And then the overall winner, Just Arted.
0: Yes, Just Arted.
1: Elena, what was that moment like when you were announced as the overall winner of the Gradham Hiosvi Hogarty?
2: Oh my goodness, it was amazing. Like, I'm still in shock and I'm, you know, it was really exciting. It's always very exciting to take part on the Gradhams. And after all these years since I started applying in 2022, it has been an honor to get this overall award. It's such an honor, to be honest. Like, so really, really exciting. It was really beautiful night since, you know, the opportunity to meet with the president and meet everybody around it, the Gradhams, that is... always great to see familiar faces and other business that they are sharing the same journey as ours. And for me and Just Arted, such a small team that we are so delighted to get this amazing award, to be honest. It's a fantastic recognition to our labors.
1: Tell us about your journey. You're from Spain originally.
2: I am.
1: How did you come to Galway and set up Just Arted?
2: I came to Galway like 14 years ago, like now in June, and I opened Just Arted just like 5 years after I arrived. When I first moved here, I landed in my beloved neighborhood, Galway West End, and I fell in love with Galway, to be honest. The people is really spectacular, and I always wanted to contribute. So I started my business with that aim, you know, to make my living here and make Galway my home. And, you know, like when I started the business, yesterday I was actually meeting one of my clients that she knows me from the very, very beginning. And she was like, oh, because I follow your journey and you started from scratch, you know, and you have gone so far. And that makes me so happy, right? Because it has been little by little with a lot of love and a lot of work. And since Galway Le Gaelge crossed that door one day after seeing my first artwork grow, hanging on my walls, the development of the business has been amazing.
1: Yeah, what has the Gradham participation been like for you over the past few years? Because you have been involved for a number of years with the Gradham.
2: Yeah. What has happened is that I started a journey in 2022 that I just started introducing Irish in my signatures in the emails, like very little, start creating some cards and, you know, kind of very small. And slowly I start seeing the reaction of people for doing the effort to become bilingual and to become having, you know, like Irish more visible in all the aspects of my business. And from there, I got very high motivated. And every year I've been growing to all the aspects, from the retail experience to the classes that I do in the studio, to all the production that I make from scratch in the studio, our cards, my own artwork. It has been enriching my own person, myself and my business in a fantastic way. To be honest, it's very positive. And I just hope that this recognition and this award will inspire other people, that if they hear and they learn about my own story, I hope they will embrace to do the same, because it's more than worth it.
1: And you've been growing your use of Irish year after year and expanding the service you provide in your business year after year as well.
2: Exactly. This year actually is the first time that since the last edition we actually serve in Irish in the shop. So we have Rachel, that is our Gallagher, in the shop, and the reaction has been absolutely amazing, because even I didn't know, most of my regular clients, I didn't even know that they actually speak Irish. So for me it's really nice that since we serve in Irish, I hear Irish language in the shop more often. So for me, it's really important, because the only way that I will end up actually learning it is really good to be exposed to the language in your day-to-day, you know? It's really, really nice.
1: And obviously there's great exposure with winning the overall Gradham Award as well. Are you looking forward to that and getting your business out there in the media and all over the place?
2: Of course. And the most important thing is to create new connections, right? Like, I'm always happy, because it's a lovely network. And at the end, it's a fantastic community around culture and the language, you know? And for me, it's a real honor to finally, after 14 years, to really serve my community and contribute to our times now, you know, and to my neighborhood. And, you know, I'm super happy to be connected with fantastic neighbors in the area, that they are with the same spirit of introducing more and more Irish in our neighborhood in Galway West End. So very, very positive.
1: We have to mention your partner as well, because he has also embraced the Gradham Awards.
2: Of course. Alan is doing an amazing job, and he actually was one of the finalists in the service category with Soundtrack and Podcast. Absolutely. He started the journey with me when we were just the both of us in the shop, and actually he did the Diploma of Irish that we were awarded on the very first year in 2022. And he's serving Irish himself, so he's an inspiration for me as well.
1: Garajin, Mar Hampla tá just started a cur on Gael Gahunkeen, law in Yale, agus ag fiaus on Tamar Fad.
0: Tá gachifan, agus an obr gajo, denta acub, tá sé seller on numid gashulan tu ishtach sa shuppa, gwile gwaigile fekal, agus tá sé einta chuma gwile leina a kirkan kin na tanga, tri rangani gwaigile a agru ishtis sa shuppa, le Patricia Nick Owen. 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
0: 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If I could mention the Gradham sponsors, because truly it wouldn't be possible to organize the Gradham without them, and they give us fantastic support. So we have the Galway Advertiser and TG Cahir, who are our main sponsors. We also have our category sponsors, Galway Bay FM, Fáilte Ireland, Computer Troubleshooters, Platform 94, Achtaibh na hOilt Scoileach de Gaeilge. Tugan Udaras na Gaeltachta, Tacíocht an Gradham, Tríd Oireacht de Yennefer na Macasáil, and Galway Chamber also provide membership for the overall Gradham winner. Na Moltóirí, they had a very difficult job this year, as you could see last night yourself, John. So the Moltóirí bheagán imlíana were Aina O'Hogarthy, Margaret Jenkins from Fáilte Ireland, and Sean O'Mhuilciarán from Galway Bay FM. And they went out and they visited the premises of each of the businesses on the ghearlista after shortlisting them. And they thoroughly enjoyed the experience, and they were very inspired by how they have got, how each business has gone about using the language in a way that works for them and that helps them promote their business in Galway City. And it also supports, helps our campaign to promote Galway as a Baile Sheirbhísí Gaeltachta and Galway as Ireland's, as a bilingual city.
1: Elena, if there was someone listening today who was thinking about joining the Gradham next year, what would you say to them?
2: do it. You know, it's very important to keep contributing to the amazing work that the Gullivera Gaelgas are actually doing, because they are always with you, helping you all the way, and you are a winner just to apply for it. Honestly, it's a fantastic journey, and it's more than worth it. You will be part of a big family, so that's quite unique.
1: Elena Santos of Just Arte, Curhorjus Arish,
2: August
1: Gnairi and Bohor Lad, August Garagine Hines, the Banisher Togri Legalia Vigelga, Germina Mahagatas, and Agalia Shohama.

0: 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Now, Galway-based digital and creative agency Simple has officially relaunched, warning that many Irish businesses are investing in artificial intelligence before establishing the strategic and brand foundations needed to deliver meaningful commercial return. We're joined in studio by their CCO and co-founder, Paul Gallagher. Paul, good morning, and thanks for joining us on Galway Talks this morning. Tell us a bit about your own business first.
1: So we're a creative agency. We're based in Galway City. We focus mainly on website development and design, but we also help businesses with branding, graphic design, in the West and across Ireland, really.
0: When it comes to artificial intelligence, are people unprepared?
1: I think businesses at the minute are being bombarded with AI messaging right now, and a lot of business owners are worried about being, you know, left behind if they don't adopt it quickly. The problem there is businesses then are really rushing into AI before making sure, you know, the foundations of the business are solid. What we mean by the foundation of the business, really, we're talking about their branding, their communication strategy, their, you know, customer journeys on their website. The danger is here that AI really amplifies any problems within those foundations. So if the communication, the branding, you know, the customer journey isn't clear already, AI usually just makes that confusion bigger, you know, problem worse.
0: And there is a lot of onus and impetus on companies to really take action in this regard, because there are a lot of directives coming down for a European level on this.
1: There are, but what we're, you know, urging people not to do is just don't rush in, don't panic. Make sure, you know, look at your foundations there first, make sure they're strong, and then start small. I mean, a lot of these kind of, again, as I talked about, the bombarding of messages, that's part of it, you know. Make sure that any AI that you're integrating into your business is genuinely helping your business and not causing, you know, more stress or more problems than it's helping.
0: Yeah, is there, a jump to embrace AI, but then maybe not using it or utilizing it to great effect, maybe creating work for yourself?
1: Well, that's it, yeah. You can absolutely overburden your business with AI, and instead of AI being an asset and a support to your business, you know, freeing up founders and staff to you know, from repetitive tasks to working on, you know, really important things or dealing with customers, that you're getting bogged down on, you know, keeping up with AI news and running AI systems within your business.
0: But there's also an opportunity there to maybe cut a lot of admin and a workload on staff as well, to better use your resources if you use it correctly.
1: Absolutely. We're massive advocates for AI. We're kind of warning businesses just to be cautious with it at the minute and not to rush in, for sure, but we're massive advocates of it. The benefits to your business in implementing AI correctly, strategically, are huge. You know, freeing up time from repetitive tasks is the low-hanging fruit there. You know, you can automate lots of repetitive admin tasks within your business, free up your staff, free up your owners, you know, to work on the business much more than in the business.
0: And to do that correctly and effectively, do you need to have a template or a strategy that all your colleagues and your employees can follow that codex?
1: Absolutely. This is the foundations we're talking about. This is the, you know, the communication guidelines, the branding guidelines that you built up initially. And, you know, whether or not that was never done initially when you started your business, or that over time, you know, your business has changed and you may have created these brand guidelines and these communication strategies that, you know, your staff within the business are reading off. This is your hymn sheet. Over time, maybe your business has changed and you haven't updated these strategies and these foundations with it. So, absolutely, yeah.
0: What would you say to, I suppose, employees who might be concerned of losing roles or losing hours due to the advance of AI?
1: I can't deny it, really. I mean, small business, I think, will use AI as assistance a lot more than replacing any one person. I think you still absolutely need that human element behind your business. When you're looking at the news these days and you have like Oracle and these massive tech companies talking about laying off 30% of staff, it's not really the norm for small business within Ireland. I don't think it'll happen here.
0: Do we need to do more here in Ireland to really get a grip of AI in terms of the infrastructure needed? It's caused a lot of debate in terms of the electricity and energy grid, but do we need to advance our own AI capacities?
1: I think so. The energy and the power usage is a big one, and it's really, you know,

0: asking people to adopt AI and move forward into the future, but, you know, what's the cost there sustainability-wise? And I think we just need to take a measured approach towards it and again, not rush into anything unnecessarily.
1: I know there's a lot of calls for perhaps the likes of data centres to power a lot of their own electricity. Is that probably a good way to do it rather than having them competing with, I suppose, households across the country?
0: Absolutely. Our system in Ireland, our power grid in Ireland, I suppose, is lacking somewhat in this sense. And, you know, if the AI companies have the means and the funds to be able to do that, to power their own systems, absolutely, I'd be all for them.
1: There's also other ethical questions. I know a lot of writers and authors are really taking a lot of umbrage with AI, just taking a lot of their books and maybe regurgitating them and passing them off as their own original work. Do we need to do more work in that regard in terms of copyright laws and AI?
0: I think so. I'm a designer myself originally, so... You know, this question comes up a lot with me and whether or not will AI replace me as a designer. And I don't think so. So far, I've enjoyed using it to support me as a designer, not to I'm not asking it to create designs from scratch and, you know, take myself out of the picture. I'm using it to help me brainstorm and really, you know, I can spend more time then actually designing rather than, you know, researching and, you know.
1: Do we also need other safeguards, though? Because there's a lot of talk about deep fakes and really realistic videos that could be used to maybe jeopardize a business as well. There are dangers in that regard. Do we need better safeguards and identification tools for AI?
0: I think so. It's a big question and one I'm not sure if I'm qualified to answer. The deep fakes is a concern for sure. And I hope that, you know, legislation will keep pace with AI and you know, be able to keep a handle and control on some of these pieces.
1: Do you think that a lot of Irish companies are beyond the curve or behind the curve when it comes to adoption of AI?
0: I don't think anyone is falling behind. You know, as I said at the start, I think there's that sense of panic out there that the businesses, if they're not adopting quickly, that they're going to be left behind. I would say, talking to small businesses and talking to our clients at the minute, you know, if you're starting anywhere right now, I think you're in a good position. You know, start small, like I said, make sure your foundations are strong and you know, build from there instead of, you know, trying to throw everything at it all at once right now.
1: Can you point to any good advice or sort of tools that could help businesses kind of grapple and get a grip of AI?
0: A great piece of advice I heard recently was that there's somebody within every business out there that's really interested in this, that really AI forward at the minute. So those are the people that I think you should be championing right now and give them some space to explore, give them some space to, you know, experiment with AI and see where it goes. Those are the people I think are going to become really important for businesses in the future.
1: What are things like in the digital and creative space in Galway at present? Is it exciting?
0: Buzzing, absolutely. Galway's so creative, genuinely anyways. We've got, you know, so much attraction here in terms of medtechs and great businesses all around. So, and you know, those type of companies, they're fast moving. They like to keep up with the latest trends and that. So it's great to work with them for sure, and have the opportunity and be in a position and location to work with them.
1: So that'd be a lot of your client base. So a lot of those companies, would they?
0: Absolutely. Yeah, we work with SMEs, startups, any really businesses that are looking to grow fast. You know, we work with them sometimes on one off basis, but what we really like doing is you know, creating partnerships with these businesses and working with them, you know, alongside them as they grow and evolve.
1: And there's a lot of support out there as well in the form of things like the Porter Shed, companies like Crew have done great work with their Edge conference just last week, but also the Galway Chamber. There's a lot of supports here in the Galway Chamber.
0: Absolutely. We're proud Porter Shed members. Porter Shed had their 10-year anniversary a couple of weeks ago, which we attended. It was absolutely brilliant event. We work with Crew Digital and the guys in there with their Edge conference. I mean, you're not short for community in Galway in terms of the tech landscape.
1: Mm. Are you excited going into the future?
0: Absolutely. I'm excited to see where it goes, to be honest. You know, looking forward to it, yeah.
1: Paul Gallagher, the CCO and co-founder of Simple. Thanks for joining us on Galway Talks this morning. Still lots to come on the programme today. We're going to be hearing all about a great Galway International Arts Festival gig, which is coming to O'Connor's Bar in Salt Hill 2 will be staged in there, in behind the bar. The director, Andrew Flynn, and Frank O'Connor of O'Connor's will be joining us just after news at 11. We'll also be discussing a number of issues with Helen Mannion of Evergreen. And we have live music from John Luke, the great singer-songwriter from the Portumna area. He's just released his new single, Nervous, and he'll be performing that and other songs for us live in studio between now and 12 o'clock as well. I just want to remind you as well that we are running the Cash Splash here on Galway Bay FM. Well done to our latest €1,000 Cash Splash winner, which was Michael McCaig in Lurgan Park, Renmore. That brings us to a total of 11,000 we've given away so far. But will you be next? So would you like a chance to win in the €40,000 Cash Splash here on Galway Bay FM? 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But get your ticket straight away as well. I also want to remind you that fresh fruit and quality coffee, handmade sandwiches and convenient catering is all taking place in O'Brien's. They're your go-to cafe for busy morning lunch breaks and workplace meetings. Tune in to Ronan Lardon on the Live Wire from 12 this week for your chance to win a €50 voucher for O'Brien's each day this week. And later on in the afternoon, this week on the 3 to 5 Drive with Kate O'Malley, she's giving listeners a chance to win and experience the city's vibrant food and social life at the Hyde, and make it tastier as well. Add a Coca-Cola Zero Sugar as well. We have two €100 vouchers for Hyde Galway to give away each day this week on the 3 to 5 Drive with Kate O'Malley, only here on Galway Bay FM. Majinwa Awinchinagaliva, Bimajarash Tereshanuk. Keep your texts or WhatsApps coming in to us on 086-3833-553. 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
1: You're listening to Galway Bay FM and this is Galway Talks with John Morley. It's time now for our Monday deep dive panel, because the dust may be settling after a dramatic by-election campaign, but the political fallout is only beginning, from surprise swings to voter frustration and what the result now means for Galway and beyond. We'll unpack the winners and the losers and the messages sent out loud and clear from the ballot box today, because we are joined in the studio by Dr. Brendan Flynn from the University of Galway, and also by Max Kelly of the Galway Advertiser. You're both very welcome onto the programme today. And Max, I want to go to you first, Max, because it was a busy weekend in the Galway Lawn Tennis Club and a lot of counts went down to the bitter end.
5: It was a busy weekend, John, and it was a hot weekend in that Lawn Tennis Club. I walked up to your station here and I could tell who was at the count and who wasn't, because Galway's looking quite pink today, whereas there was a few pale faces around the place, and I am one of them. It was busy. It was a little bit slow as well. Galway West is notorious for being one of the slower count centres during a general election. I was kind of expecting the fantastic count staff, meticulous as ever, might be a little bit faster filling one seat, but it was a slow slog over 2 days.
1: It started off quite quickly, a lot of eliminations of some of the lower ranked candidates, but then that's when transfers really came into the fold, Max.
5: That's right, yeah. I think there was four kind of eliminations at the first count to get things going. We always knew, I think everyone knew, this was going to come down to transfers. Because of the nature of a by-election, the quota is so high, I think it ends up being 23,000. Nobody was going to be elected the first count. This was always going to come down to transfers at the end. At the very end, I don't want to jump ahead too much, there was a big gap in the transfers. I actually expected it to be much narrower, and a lot of other people did as well. But it just shows there's some interesting voting patterns happened across Galway West for this by-election. Maybe we'll get into that in a while. And I suspect that people were using our proportional system strategically.
1: But just if we go skip to the very end and Sean Kine getting elected back again as a TD for Fine Gael in the Galway West constituency, a long and winding road from lots of ups and downs, but he's back.
5: Yes, Senator Kine now, of course, will be Deputy Kine. And I think one of the reasons he did very well, he was a very good candidate and waged a very good campaign, is voter recognition. People know his face, they know his name, they know he has a track record. I think Fine Gael also, you know, they got the biggest vote in the last general election. And to be fair to Sean Kine, in his acceptance speech, he did admit that he was, and I quote directly, borrowing votes. He borrowed votes, I think, from his party colleague, Hildegard Nocton, who is very strong in the east side of the constituency, based in Oran Mór, as we know. He also, I think, borrowed votes from the left. Helen Ogbu, the Labour Party candidate, gave him a big whack towards the end. And I suspect, and doing my own little straw polling in my own neighbourhood, quite a few people were voting strategically, maybe for Kine, maybe for Helen Ogbu as well, in terms to keep out the other main candidate who waged a very good campaign, which was Independent Ireland's Noel Thomas.
6: Yeah. Dr. Brendan Flynn, what's your reaction to the result we got at the weekend?
7: It was somewhere within what I predicted, or what we suggested as the most likely outcome, which was that the two front runners from Moycullen were very much very close to each other. Exactly as Max says, it was Noel Thomas ahead for up until, or maybe count 9 or 10, and then there's a bit of a switch over. The decisive moment in the count was Killian Keane of Fianna Fáil, who's more based on the Athenry, Mary, Oran Mór side of the constituency, but clearly got votes from all over the shop. He did well. He came fourth overall in the first preferences. And when you actually saw his transfers being distributed, you saw 2,581 of his votes went to Sean Kine, and only about 800 or maybe close to 900 went to Noel Thomas. That was decisive. That could have gone the other way. And I don't know whether that was a deliberate thing or whether it's part of the profile of the way he got votes, but you could quite clearly see that people who were going to vote for that young, relatively new Fianna Fáil candidate, I think he's 25, right, Sean Kane, or Killian Kane, they were very much going for Sean Kine, number two. And I think that's going to be a very different dynamic in a general election. For starters, there's going to be John Connolly of Fianna Fáil, who will be the Fianna Fáil front runner. So there'll be two Fianna Fáil candidates. So extrapolating from this result for a general election, be very, very, very careful. This was an election based on the dynamic that Max said. Which one of the Moycullen men do you want? Do you want Noel Thomas? And if you don't like Noel Thomas, then who's the best bet to beat him? And I think for a lot of people, and you could see it with Ogbu's votes, I mean, Ogbu got a great share of votes herself, but when you look at her transfers to Sean Kine, over 4,000 votes. In the end, Sean Kine, who was on trailing, for a lot of it, significantly trailing Noel Thomas, in the end, he won it by 2,699 votes. That's a country mile. And that was because Helen Ogbu put him across the line, and it was because Killian Keane put him across the line. There was no other Fine Gael candidate to lift him and help him. So it's a very interesting study of personality, candidate, and the strange logic of a by-election.
6: You want to come in there, Max?
5: Yeah, just coming in on that, I think what Brendan's saying is absolutely correct. Noel Thomas won 10,000 first preferences, okay? In a general election, he's up there. He's practically taking a seat already, right? So that's a massive vote. Where was that vote coming from? And let's talk about Noel Thomas, Sean Kine, and Helen Ogbu, just for the top three at the moment. I wonder how many people were voting for Noel Thomas, not just because they like him, a candidate, he's around Gaelic politics for a long time, they like his party and his politics, or was it a protest vote?
6: The fuel protest.
5: Not just the fuel protest, but also a protest of the government. And then look at Sean Kine's vote, which he admitted he borrowed, and look at Helen Ogbu's vote. I think a lot of people voted for Noel Thomas as a protest. I also think, and people said this to me, a lot of people voted for Sean Kine and Helen Ogbu saying they didn't have a huge amount of interest in Fine Gael, they didn't have a huge amount of interest in Labour, but they wanted to vote against Noel Thomas. So as Brendan says, you can't extrapolate from a by-election, but it does show some interesting currents. And we might come back to this because I think there is one or two things you might extrapolate from it.
6: Yeah, I think they're calling Noel Thomas 007 now because he got 10,007 votes. But the point that a lot of people and commentators were making before this by-election campaign, Dr. Brendan Flynn, is that he wasn't transfer-friendly. Did that bear out in the actual transfers?
7: Not at all. And I said that. I think I was on a piece for you, or I don't know who it was for.
6: And it was me,
7: It was you. And I said that it's wrong to start to say that he doesn't get votes in the city, and it's wrong to say that he doesn't get transfers. Have a look at Mike Cubbard's votes. Mike Cubbard's serving mayor. He did a good election. He got about 7% of the first preference votes. Maybe he's a bit disappointed with that. Maybe he thought he was going to do better. When it came for him to be eliminated, so to speak, and his next available preferences were to be assigned, Thomas did quite well out of that. Thomas did really well out of that. Now, also the Labour candidate did really well. So you could say that Cubbard's vote is primarily a city vote. It's not exclusively a city vote. He did a campaign outside the city, but and some of those people break down and they will veer off to the left, but a significant number would go for Thomas. Sean Kine didn't do that well from Cubbard's vote. It was Killian Kane's vote that that totally changed the game for Sean Kine. So, and conversely, the vote that from Killian Kane for Sean Kine was the vote for Noel Thomas from Killian Kane was quite low. It was something like 600 or something like that. So, look, Noel Thomas can get transfers. He's in a good position. I would say he will come out of this by no means feeling, you know, that he's done badly. As Max said, he's in pole position to get a fifth seat or even a fourth seat. And of course, we have to remember, and maybe I'm throwing something on the table that I shouldn't have, but if Noel Grealish decides to step down and retire from politics, who gets Noel Grealish's vote? Now, Noel Grealish is going to phone in and say, who's that man retiring me? And he's not a man who retires. He's a formidable political operator. We all know Noel Grealish is an absolute legend in Galway West politics. So listen, he's not retiring anytime soon. But when and if he does retire, you would say to yourself that Noel Thomas would have to be in a good position there to get a lot of those votes.
6: It's an interesting point. And someone who's aligned to him, Tom Welby, was he underestimated, Dr. Flynn?
7: Yeah, he was. And again, I noticed that you talked about the transfer pattern. Thomas Welby's transfers. And I remember sitting beside some of the Welby people who were doing the tallies. I was looking at the tallies. I was there for the first 2 or 3 hours and then I cleared off. But I could see the tallies, and the tallies were very clear that they were strongly pro Noel Thomas. Now, there was a significant wadge of them going to Sean Kine as well. In other words, it's a Connemara-based vote, and people were throwing a stroke for Kine, but more of them who were inclined towards Tom Welby, more of them were voting for Noel Thomas. So there's a profile there. It's very, very clear. And it's Connemara, it's rural, and it's centre-right, you might want to say, in all its various hues and shades. Cut out waste, lower the burden on small business people and farmers, that sort of agenda. So Tom Welby would be all over that, but so would Noel Thomas. They're in the same space of the garden, so to speak. Mm. So yeah, Thomas gets his transfers, and you're right. I think some of the independents were quite significantly underestimated.
6: Did it split Noel Thomas's base at all, or did he do well out of the transfers?
7: I wouldn't use that. Yeah, I hear that sometimes it counts about somebody say they split their vote. I'll give you a very straightforward thing, and I'm sure people won't like what I have to say here, is that the people who split their vote were the left. The people who split their vote were the left. If you tally up the first preference votes of Helen Ogbu, and if you tally up the first preference votes of Muigin Nihunliak, and also if you throw in Sheila Garrity, who was quite a formidable performer, she got 3%. And she got 1,400 votes. If you put them all together in a pile, you get 21.4%. In other words, there is the left wing, the three ladies of the left, so to speak. If you combine them into one candidate, they would have outperformed the two Moycullen men. Now, of course, there wasn't one lady looking for those votes. There was three pretty formidable lady who were all good vote getters and good candidates.
6: Did Tonnaclay fail?
7: It failed, and it absolutely failed. And I said it, and one or two people didn't like what I had to say in the college. They came up to me and started to give out to me. I said, look, it's analysis. It's not what I want to happen or whatever. That's another day's work. But how can it work when you have six left-wing candidates in the field? If you're told on the doorstep, transfer left, who do I transfer left to? There's, you know, if I'm voting for Helen Ogbu, say, who, do I go for Mija, number two? Or do I go for some other left-wing candidate, number two? Maybe I don't want Mija Nihunliak to be number two because she might outperform Helen and she might weaken Helen. So you can see there that transfer left has a problem when you have multiple candidates. Transfer left will only work when you have one or two candidates and there's tight discipline. Now, there is some logic to it between, say, the Sock Dems and Labour. If you look when Mija Nihunliak was eliminated, I don't like that word, but when she was eliminated, one of the late counts, I think it's count 10 or count 11, you'll correct me. No, count 9 or count 10, Max, you correct me. But it's count 9. When Mija was eliminated, you saw a massive pile of her votes go towards Helen Ogbu. So there is a transfer left dynamic.
6: But not
7: there.
6: All of them.
7: Not all of them. Not all of them. And that's the killer point.
5: Do you know, I'm wary now to argue with a political scientist of such standing, but about the Vote Left, Transfer Left campaign spearheaded by Tonnaclay, I would have a slightly different take now, Brendan, on that. Yeah. Yes, ultimately, it did fail because a left candidate, which could have coalesced with a huge, you know, 29% of the vote was being spoken of. There's some interesting ripples about that, though. Mija had a huge transfer to Helen Ogbu. She also transferred 500 votes to Noel Thomas, which I noticed gave the Fine Gael people a real wobble, because some of them were beginning to celebrate a little bit early, and that gave them a wobble, first of all. Now, we can all presume that's probably a Connemara vote, because Sock Dem voters, you would assume, are not going to go to Independent Ireland. They're on different sides of the, of, shall we say, a liberal divide. Liberal. The other thing is about the Vote Left campaign, is that Sinn Féin's transfers did not transfer left. A huge amount of Sinn Féin voters did not transfer at all. The Sinn Féin voters are famous for voting for their candidate and not transferring to anybody. There's a huge, you know, there's decades of kind of opinion on that. So Mark Lowen, who was a very good candidate, in my opinion, for Sinn Féin, he performed very well in the media. I didn't follow him on the canvas, but I was told he performed very well on the doorsteps as well. I thought he would do better, I'll be honest with you. So maybe his performance affected the Vote Left group, and also the fact that a lot of Sinn Féin voters transferred to Noel Thomas. Which is interesting. Were they a protest vote?
6: It was Mark Lowen a strong candidate, though, because he's never even been elected to local authority.
5: True. He has served on the city council as a co-opted member. I mean, he's an experienced trade unionist, so I see him as coming from, shall we say, the left of Sinn Féin. And I think this by-election is showing actually that who are Sinn Féin voters? Are they left voters? Are they populists? Are they protest voters? And I think you were saying, Brendan, that, you know, you can't always use by-elections as an indicator for national politics. But actually, on a micro level, it's not about Sinn Féin. Who are the Sinn Féin voters?
7: I think there could be also, if I can come in, I don't disagree with all that analysis. I thought he performed very well in the media, and I thought Mark Lowen would do better than he was predicted to do in the TG Cahir poll. Unfortunately, he actually did worse for him. But if you look at the two Sinn Féin candidates, one of the stories, the lady in Dublin performed an awful lot better, but one of the stories I think is a common feature is there was a lot of constituency organisation infighting, because if I'm not mistaken, in Dublin, the constituency organisation was split. They wanted to run a different candidate, and I think party head office and Mary Lou and other people said, we'll go with this candidate. And the same kind of dynamic, I think, I haven't got to the bottom of it all, but there definitely were constituency tensions with the Connemara faction of Sinn Féin. Yeah. So my question would be, they really row in behind him?
5: Well, not just the Irish, I mean yes, the Sinn Féin's local constituency organisation, which Mark Lowen is the chairman of, right? Yes, we in the Advertiser were picking up, one of my colleagues, Bill Brannock, did a lot of work on this. We were picking up some fissures in the local Sinn Féin constituency organisation across Galway West. I mean, surprisingly to me, they even had their selection convention behind closed doors, which is unusual these days for major parties. I think the Irish language issue, Mark Lowen is not a Gael Gur. You know, he moved to America when he was a young man. But the other thing I think as well in Sinn Féin was the selection of Mark Lowen, was there pressures internally, and was there pressures coming from head office? It's unknown at this stage, but there's definitely some fissures there. And with the Vote Left Transfer Left campaign, it was quite clear that some Sinn Féin members in Galway West were not mad about signing up to that Tonnaclé-led campaign as well. Yeah. So there's a few kind of eddies there, you know.
6: Well, can I push back the 2E with Tonnaclé? Because they might make the point and make the argument that, look, you can't extrapolate a by-election from a general election. Could there have been an extra winner to go alongside the likes of Mairead Farrell as the leading Sinn Féin candidate, like the likes of a Helen Ogbu or Mija getting in a general election context?
5: Yes, or what about a Mike Cubbard? Who constantly is saying he's a left, centre-left person. He said to me and on the record that his views would be old Labour, as he describes it. If he had been a member of the Vote Left Transfer Left campaign, if there had been seven candidates, that would have been interesting. That would have been very, very interesting. As Brendan was saying, Mike Cubbard gets a big city vote. We mentioned Noel Grealish there earlier on. I mean, his people are saying to me, no way, Max, he's definitely be going again. He's got a lot more work to do, fair play to him. But his huge vote that he gets, again, on the eastern and northern sides of the constituency, and in the city as well, with a lot of former Progressive Democrat councillors being his flag bearers in the city, his vote didn't seem to go to Mike Cubbard. It didn't seem to go to young Killian Kane. Where did it go? So there's again, this is now the difference between the by-election result and a general election result. I think we'll see differences. But a lot of, I think, party officials, and we haven't spoken too much about Labour yet as well with Helen Ogbu's campaign, they'll be looking at this and parsing this now. I know in the advertising now we'll be doing some geographical breakdowns of various areas and constituencies, and it's going to be very interesting.
6: Yeah. Your thoughts on Labour?
7: The question there is, it's a great performance, and two observations I have, and actually one is just from talking to people, not Labour people at the count, but they were conceding that she's, Helen Ogbu is a very good doorstep performer and very personable and very resonates. And this explains why, in other words, it's not a flash in the pan, so to speak. So she's a performer. And so Labour will be looking at that percentage they got there, which is 11.4%. If you translated that, and again, the health warning that you can't necessarily translate those percentages into a general election. But there is a Labour seat there. It's a Sock Dem seat. There's probably not two. It's basically a centre-left seat. It's probably for a woman candidate who has great crossover appeal. But I would differ a little bit with Max here. I think the crossover appeal and her challenge will be to go out to the rural areas of the constituency and to resonate with people. So I'd be fascinated to see her vote in the more rural parts of the constituency. I mean, places like Corandulla, places like Orne Mór itself, and then when you go over up to Lenan and all up there, what's happening there for her vote? Because she could easily pick up second or third preferences. Remember Michael D. Higgins, who in his time was pretty, you know, radical left on some issues particularly, right? He was well able to get Fine Gael people to vote for him. He was well able to get Fianna Fáil people to vote for him.
5: He used to talk about the letter frack radicals.
7: The letter frack radicals, right? And also Catherine Connolly was a formidable vote getter, chasing after Eamon O'Queeves. O'Queeves people who would be giving Eamon O'Queeve a number one, and she would definitely come in and say, well, that's wonderful, vote for Eamon number one, but give me the number two. And that's how she took a fairly low 2,000 votes that she got in the 2007 election, and by election 2011 she was 17 votes off Sean Kine. She had morphed that into 4,000 or 5,000 first preferences, and then she got loads of transfers from Fianna Fáil and Fine Gael and country people and people on the islands, people who are not traditional lefties. And remember, part of her appeal was also quite strong. She's a feminist appeal. So you've got to mix it up. So if Helen Ogbu is going to do this, she'll have to buy a pair of Wellingtons. She probably has them, I'm sure.
5: But here's the thing, though. Was this by-election for a left seat? Was this for Catherine Connolly's seat? Or was it for the return of a Connemara TD? Because Galway West votes somewhat ideologically, but also votes geographically. And talking about Councillor Ogbu's vote in rural areas, I think you're absolutely right. I think, does she appeal to a huge rural vote we have across County Galway? But we must remember that the population is changing across this constituency. What I call semi-rural areas are becoming suburban, and a huge number of people that might vote Labour are now living in those wards, shall we say.
6: An interesting thing, we'll talk about voter turnout now, because I think this plays a big part into it. It was a low turnout, but some of the key areas that the likes of a Helen Ogbu would have been looking to capitalise on had very low turnouts.
7: Yes, Renmore, I heard, was low at 36, and whereas Mike Cullen, as you would expect, comes in at, 59%, 60%?
5: So, and they voted early in Renmore and Mike Cullen, which is interesting.
7: It's a very good point you make, though, Max, about, I was tracking people talking about the issue of homelessness, and I made the point of the housing crisis and the homelessness, and there's a surge of evictions. I mean, I hope, don't cancel me now if I say that the Connacht Tribune have a headline story which talks about a 70-year-old man who's being evicted. And so the homelessness situation, the eviction situation, it's not just a Galway City phenomenon. It's spread out to Moycullen, Uthar Ard, and way out. Yeah. So you're absolutely right. When people hear these stories, they're much more open to voting for a more radical left of centre, or potentially maybe right of centre.
5: And Sheila Garrity made a very good comment on that, I thought, at your debate, John, the last week. You know, she said she's been canvassing for 20 years, give or take, for Catherine Connolly, and she never came across so many three-generation households. And that's really interesting. And I often think, you know, if adult children or if young adults are living out in with their mates, flats, whatever, right? A, do they vote? And B, who do they vote for? Whereas when they're at home with Ma, Dan, maybe Granny as well, the conversations in the House of Politics are going to be different.
7: Yeah, and I noticed that Noel Thomas, one of his biggest vote consolidation and vote getting points was when he started to talk about rural planning and the crisis of rural planning, and people are not being given permission for their homes. There was a very interesting couple of comments by Tom Welby on that, and also by Noel Thomas. He talked about his track record where he's engaged with the County Council and so on what he calls backfill, where people can come in at the end of a row of houses. And it's a crucial issue if you live out in the countryside.
6: It looks like government are moving on that issue today as well. It looks like it's going to go to Cabinet as well. Just on voter turnout and the low nature of it in this by-election, did it favour the government party, Fine Gael, Sean Kine?
5: I think, look, this is only, as far as I know, the fourth time in about 50 years that a government candidate has won a by-election, and they've all been kind of, you know, fairly unique circumstances. I need to check that. I'm open to correction. Did the low turnout help Sean Cain? I think it probably did, because, and I've been saying this for weeks, the Fine Gael vote in Galway turns out, they troop out. And there's a huge vote in the city and in the Easter constituency, and there's a bit in other areas too. So yes, I do think there is a little bit, there's some health warnings. It seems that some of the turnout figures might not have been 100% accurate, because there might have been a little bit of conflation with the local authority electorate and the Dáil electorate, which is different.
7: Different base, yeah. For the local authority election,
5: every resident can vote.
7: Yes. And so it's 109,000 people in Galway West are allowed to vote, but for the general election, it's 104,000. I think, roughly speaking, about 15,000 people were missing in action. So that's 15,000 voters who didn't turn out to vote. I mean, I know in the college, because I'm just come from there actually, there isn't any young people around the college. It's all old people like me looking at each other. The young people have gone, they're away. So that youth vote there, and all their anger, particularly the youth, are much more radical on issues like housing in particular. So I don't think that youth vote was there, and a lot of those people are off. So it would have favoured the older voter, it would have favoured the more rural voter. So yeah, I think it would have favoured both Noel Thomas and Sean Cain.
6: We're going to come back and look at what this means going forward, and what does it actually mean? Leadership contests for parties? Does it actually bring a general election even closer to us? We're going to discuss that with Max and Brendan next. You're welcome back to our Monday Deep Dive panel. We're still joined by Max Kelly, the Galway Advertiser, and Dr. Brendan Flynn from the University of Galway. Max, the Ring Road decision being made, approval, and we're waiting to see what submissions be made between now and the 18th of June. But did that kind of have a big impact on this by-election?
5: I suspect it did, John, because it kind of took it off the table. I think if this by-election had been held a few months earlier, oh, it would be Ring Road, Ring Road, Ring Road. But yeah, just the fact that it got planning permission, I think it took it off. I mean, quite a few candidates, I'm thinking of Noel Thomas and Helen Ogbu, were all saying that the main issue they were getting on the doorsteps was cost of living. And although we all know as Galwegians that transport is a huge issue for our city and for the county, yeah, I do think that decision, it just neutered the topic. You know, it's still there. But I think it did put some other issues more to the forefront. And it'll be interesting as well, you know, we may have a general election within the next 2 years. It'll be interesting how the Ring Road then becomes an issue, because I suspect a lot of people, I've often said this, might get a bit of buyer's remorse, or there'll be some other opinions will start developing about how this Ring Road is to be built, where, when. There's a huge number of ripples to it.
6: A lot of people, including the candidates, don't even know the detail of the actual road, but that's another story altogether. But it did bear through in the Irish Times and TG Cahir poll as well, that transport and traffic and congestion was a big issue for people, wasn't it, Brendan?
7: Yeah, except that they were all listed at around 7%, I seem to remember. So they were all single-digit items that people had a bugbear with. So I what I'd be looking for in a poll like that, if you want to see there's a big issue that people are angry, is getting 1 in 5. You know, around 20% of people are saying this is the issue. So I think I very much agree with Max. I mean, the one thing that fascinated me when I was listening to your debate, which is actually probably one of the best media bits, because it was very thorough, that went through all the 16, I think you had, of the candidates there. Yeah. And whereas I noticed some of the other broadcasters didn't do that. But so it was very thorough and went through it very systematically. What I noticed was they were all more or less saying, with one or two exceptions, that the Ring Road is, we have the Ring Road, let's have the Ring Road. But then they sort of broke out on whether they were in favour of the tram, and one or two people, and other public investments, one or two people were kind of saying, we really need to go for the tram, and others were saying, well, it's a long-term thing. And there's this kind of a gap there. But the way I was puzzled that wasn't sort of weaponized politically is that Cork are going to get a tram.
5: Yes.
7: And why are Cork going to get a tram is because they have a Cork Taoiseach. Mm. And I think I would feed that into a discussion about why is Galway being neglected? Mm. Do we have high power people at the cabinet table representing Galway? So I think I'm just looking at this as an analyst of politics. I'm thinking you could say the story here is that Galway West and Galway generally is politically much weaker than, say, for instance, Cork or even Limerick. Mm. It doesn't have that say in the political system in Dublin. So you'd put pressure on the government party candidates with that opportunity, but that wasn't how it was played.
5: And the reality is, Brendan, as well, is that, and this is not a political point, this is the engineers and the experts, The reality is that the ring road is not going to solve the congestion in Galway City.
7: No.
5: It'll be a fantastic piece of infrastructure for the west of Ireland, from Derry to Cork, but it's not going to solve the congestion. And I wonder then, will other issues like, say, for example, light rail, are people going to really kind of tune in? Do you know what? Was transport issues down the list of priorities? Because in Galway, talking about the transport, worrying about transport, it's almost like the weather. It's almost, it's so normalised that we don't even maybe put it at the top of our list of priorities. You know?
6: I want to look at, to the future and to the big winners and losers. For Fianna Fáil over the two by-elections, Brendan.
7: Yeah, I mean, I suppose one of the conversations, and I noticed the national media are very much leading with this, is that does it have, are there knives being sharpened for Micheál Martin as leader? I don't know. He will be able to point to a fairly credible performance by Gillian Cain. I actually think it was a good performance. Now, I know the vote share is down from what they had in the election of 2024. They've actually halved their vote share, but that's only because they were running Gráinne Shóga and John Connolly, a formidable vote getter. So they had two candidates. So there's a different dynamic. So I think in Galway West, the Fianna Fáil people will be quietly happy. They've discovered they have a very strong candidate in Gillian Cain. So they obviously tanked badly. Losing your deposit, never a good look for Fianna Fáil in the Dublin Central. But they would sort of say there's structural features in that constituency. I do think it's going to hasten that conversation in Fianna Fáil, because some of the people, not from the constituency, will have a look at Gillian Cain and say, that's actually the future. Younger crossover people who can do social media. Very clever, very careful, very simple social media. And he was also very clever in the way he answered questions. He was a smart candidate. Young, different, new, fresh face. That's the way for Fianna Fáil to go. Mm. Not the older people who remind you of stuff that went on, say, 10 or 20 years ago. So time for change. I think it's going to feed into a big narrative. Fianna Fáil needs to change.
6: Social Democrats, a big winner?
5: Yeah, absolutely. Just very briefly, just to double down on something Brendan said about Fianna Fáil. Fianna Fáil losing its deposit in Dublin was not just a bad look. That's a humiliation for Fianna Fáil. You know, their candidate in Dublin got, I think, about 4% of the vote, whereas this young 25-year-old in Galway got 8.5% of the vote. You know, that's a big, big difference. So, again, not just about the candidate or the party.
7: 8.75,
5: there you go. I didn't do my homework this morning. But what it says is what does Fianna Fáil stand for? What is their actual message? And yes, Killian Kane did a really good social media, and young people were talking to me this home on TikTok, etc. But there's a lot of questions there about, you know, and it's the 100th anniversary of Fianna Fáil we just celebrated there a couple of weeks ago. What do they actually propose?
6: Going down the Heather Tobin approach of an ideological husk?
5: I don't know. We mentioned briefly off air the AIM2 I see as a growing force. They're small, but a growing force in the west of Ireland. Your question about the Sock Dems, really interesting what's going on there. You know, their leader, Harley Kearns, keeps repeating this catchy slogan that they're offering a different view on things, and it is gaining traction. Brendan's in touch with all the young students on campus.
6: They called out Sinn Féin as well.
5: Yes,
6: in fairness,
5: you know, it's very interesting. Their candidate, Míle na Hinnlí, I thought the beginning of her campaign was poor, to be honest. I think in the final 2 weeks she gained momentum. I wonder if they had waged a better long term campaign across Galway, because she ticked a lot of boxes. Young, savvy, native Irish speaker from West Connemara. You know, she ticked a huge amount of boxes, and I actually thought that if they had waged a better campaign, she might have actually maybe surpassed Helen Ogbu. It's impossible to know. Going back very briefly as well to, you know, how people make their choices, there was some interest. We're talking about politics all the time. A lot of people make their decisions about who they vote for on the day of the election or the day before. And of the three top candidates, Sean Kine, well known, he was doing well on the day. People were talking about voting him. Helen Ogbu and Noel Thomas, people were asking questions about them on the day. Mm. You know, and I think that affected a lot of people's final vote.
6: And even, Brendan, looking forward to the next general election, are there any independents that could shake up, whether that be Independent Ireland's Noel Thomas or even the Mayor of Galway, currently Mike Cubbard?
7: Well, it's interesting you say that, because I was actually just looking at the spread of votes, and one of the largest share of the first preferences in November 2024, that's the general election, 29.4% went for independents. Mm. Noel Grealish and Catherine Connolly were the two independents, and there was a whole raft of other independents who also run. So I think what's that telling you is that there probably will be a big share of the general election vote to come down the tracks, which will go to independents, and it could well be Mike Cubbard. Mm. He will take... He will take it when the dust settles and he has a close look at this. I think you were telling me that there was not many votes between him and the Fianna Fáil candidate.
5: Mm. 12 votes.
7: Yeah, so he did very well. That's a very good performance for him. So that's definitely... Sheila Garrity didn't lose her deposit. She did quite well. She got 1,400 votes. And she was running the campaign on her own, pretty much, you know, and she did a pretty good. Now, she's experienced politically, but, I mean, it's tough to be basically just based on your own.
6: Dr. Brendan Flynn of the University of Galway and Max Kelly of the Galway Advertiser, thank you both for joining us on Galway Talks for our Monday Deep Dive panel. Coming back, we're looking at the weekend in sport.
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6: You're listening to Galway Bay FM and this is Galway Talks with John Moore. Looking back at the weekend in sport now, we're joined by Darren Kelly from the sports department. We have to talk about hurling first, and it was a great comeback, it must be said as well, by Galway against Wexford.
8: Yeah, John, I think the quote of the weekend was Micheál Donoghue, mission accomplished. And I think we'll be saying that in an awful lot of the conversations we have here over the next few minutes. But regarding the hurlers, we're through to the Leinster final. We're going to be up against Dublin on the 6th of the 6th, 26 at 6 o'clock. You know, it's a good one there as well. But Galway are into the Leinster hurling final for the second time in three games, coming from 13 points down to win a championship match. And look, there was a strong win there. Wexford got off to a great start. And Wexford do this. They, when there's nothing to play for, suddenly they turn it on. And I'd imagine if I was a Wexford supporter, how frustrated that I'd be when they can do it when there's nothing on the line. But in fairness to Galway, they didn't panic. They played their way back into the game before half time. Then Jason Rabbit, great goal after Conor Whelan's pass. Conor Cooney putting the penalty into the back of the net. And Galway are through to the Leinster final against Dublin. But John, I think the big story.
5: Meow.
8: Exactly. They're not purred anyway. Kilkenny out of the championship in the group stages, and people have been asking me when did the last happen. I said the last time they didn't win the Leinster championship, but in fairness, they've never failed to qualify from the group stages since they came in. They're gone. A disappointing season for Kilkenny. Probably puts in perspective an awful lot of performances this year. Dublin have been a good team. Galway will probably go into that Leinster final as underdogs. Awfully, their resurgent story through to a quarter final. Look. People will have this conversation, and a lot of rubbish is talked about which is better, Leinster or Munster. Yes, more of the quality teams are probably in Munster at the moment, but certainly in 2026 the excitement was in the Leinster Championship.
6: Absolutely. Well, Cork and Limerick were playing the Munster final.
8: Yeah, I just looked at the two favourites for the All-Ireland. Let's call it what it is, and they showed why yesterday. Cork beating Clare 130 to 114. Limerick beating Tipperary 527 to 25 points. Wouldn't read too much into the second game. I saw one good colleague of mine from Clare posting yesterday on to read too much into the Clare game. It's the second hammering they've taken in the Munster Championship. And let's not forget, there was a Munster final spot on the line, a competition Clare haven't won since 1998. They are a county desperate to win the Munster Senior Hurling Championship. So I'd be very, very concerned if I was a Clare supporter. And look, at the end of the day, we want to focus on winning the Leinster Championship and get into an All-Ireland semi-final. But while tribalism, neighbourhood rivalry would be there if we didn't beat Dublin in that Leinster final, I wouldn't be fearing Clare. Before we move on from hurling, John, I want to give a shout out to the Sarsfields and Cromwell Camogie teams. They are through to the Division 1 final, which takes place in Duncan Park, Ballinasloe, this Friday night at 7 o'clock. Sarsfields beat Castlegar, Cromwell beat Salton, Knocknacarra.
6: Handy enough win for the footballers over Kildare.
8: Yeah, look, again, another job done, mission accomplished. You know, Kildare, look, I know Kildare nearly beat Westmeath in the Leinster Championship, but they're in the Sam Maguire because they're the Talton Cup winners. They're not up to the level. Galway got the job done. Two goals in the first half. Matthew Tierney, great to have him back in the field to play. Keane Darcy, great kick himself. Robert Finnerty, what a performance. 1-9, getting the third goal as well. And there was never a doubt, even when it was close at halftime, the win favoured Galway in the second half. We'll wait eagerly next week for the draw. Cork beat me. That was a great match. I was watching that in Centre Parks on Saturday. Tyrone took down Roscommon. And I suppose if we had more time, John, we talk about Donegal and Kerry. It'll be interesting to see what happens this week. David Clifford, Jimmy Guinness, they could be in trouble for some off the field stuff, but at the end of the day, or not on the field, but not seen by the referee stuff, but at the end of the day, Kerry are in the back door. Donegal are through to round 2A.
6: Also, the Galway Masters beat Clare and the Hurlers beat Dublin.
8: Yes, indeed, exactly there, John. Galway beat Clare in the football and the Hurlers beat Dublin in the hurling. In ladies football, I want to give a mention to Galway under-16s, Connacht champions for the first time since 2021. They beat Mayo 2-7-2-5. The under-14s lost their All-Ireland semi-final to Cork 5-7-1-9. The under-20s beat Cork 3-4-1-7. That was in Tube Stadium. Both those latter two games were on at the same time in two venues between the same two counties on Saturday. Like, ladies football doesn't have a massive pool supporters compared to the men's game, and you do something silly like that, that's just madness. That should have been a doubleheader somewhere, even if we had to concede the home advantage.
6: Mixed fortunes for the Galway United teams.
8: Yeah, and I'm going to do this very quickly, John, because I know the clock's against us. Two great goals you have to check on YouTube. Ed McCarthy for the Galway United men, Remini Tillerson for the Galway United women. The men lost 4-2 to Bohemians. The women, top of the table, beat Athlone 2-1. Salthill Devon out of the FAI Senior Cup. Collier with a big victory, 8-1 over Malahide United in the FAI Junior Cup. Not the Carroll Holt Gorey Rangers next Saturday. And the tennis, the French Open, is up and underway.
6: And Ballinrobe this evening, is it?
8: Ballinrobe's the place to be, John. We might head up there ourselves afterwards and see how it goes. 4:30's first race.
6: That's right. Darren Kelly, thank you for joining us on Galway Talks.
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6: And that is it for the programme for today. My thanks to Sean O'Kieran, who produced, and to Shannon, who took your calls on reception. Coming up tomorrow morning, already very busy, we'll be hearing all about a wonderful fundraiser taking place in the Mall in Tuam this coming Sunday evening, as Cur Fin man Keane Ford looks to fund his musical theatre masters. It's going to be a great night of entertainment for all involved there. We'll also have some live music on the programme with John Luke. And we'll have much more between 9 and 12. So if you have anything you want us to cover, let us know to comments at goibfm.ie as well. Up next is Ronan Ardo, the live hour between 12 and 3. Between 12 and 1 is a pure golden hour. You have the 3 to 5 drive with Kate O'Malley. And you have FYI Galway for all the latest in local, national and international news. From all of us here on Galway Talk, stay safe and have a wonderful Monday afternoon. Bye-bye.

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2: It's 6 o'clock. Good morning. I'm Tara Duggan. Ireland is falling badly behind on its climate targets and the gap is widening. New projections from the Environmental Protection Agency show Ireland could achieve a greenhouse gas reduction of just 25% by the year 2030. That's just under half of the national target. The EPA's Director of the Office of Evidence and Assessment, Ronnie Haugh, says urgent action is needed if that's to change.
3: So there's less than 4 years to 2030, and what we're saying today is that there really needs to be a strong focus now on implementation of policies and measures to meet climate targets, which will deliver then a wide-ranging benefits for environmental protection, for public health, for well-being, and importantly, reducing Ireland's dependence on fossil fuels.
2: The prosecution in the trial of Geoffrey Donaldson begins setting out its case in court today. The former DUP leader faces 18 historic sexual abuse charges. His wife Eleanor is charged with 5 offences, including aiding and abetting, and is facing a trial of facts at the same time. Both defendants deny the charges. The trial is expected to last up to 4 weeks. A woman arrested on Monday in connection with the disappearance and murder of 6-year-old Kyron Dernan has been released without charge. The woman in her 50s was the latest of 3 people detained during the investigation. A man and a woman arrested on 2 separate previous occasions were also released without any charges being brought. Gardaí say a file has been prepared or will be prepared for the Director of Public Prosecutions and their investigations are continuing. Kyron was reported missing in August of 2024 but was last seen alive in June of 2022. Ireland will bask in record-breaking May temperatures again today, but we're being warned the heat comes with risk. A status yellow high temperature warning is in place for 8 counties: Clare, Kerry, Limerick, Tipperary, Galway, Kilkenny, Laois and Offaly until 6 o'clock this evening, with maximum temperatures in excess of 27 degrees. Met Éireann is warning of heat stress, water safety risks at lakes and beaches and the potential for forest fires. It's advising people to avoid the midday sun in particular, stay hydrated and take extra care near the water. There's a call for a total ban on sunbeds by the recently formed Coalition Against Sunbeds. The group claims the ban would help save lives and save the taxpayer an estimated €9.7 million a year in treatments for melanoma. The group claims a person's risk of developing skin cancer rises by 75% for those who use sunbeds before the age of 35. Professor Áine Tobin is a consultant dermatologist at Talla University Hospital and says using sunbeds is dangerous and ageing.
4: I would be recommending, apart from the whole skin cancer risk, not to be using sunbeds, including the increased risk of developing cataracts at a younger age and skin aging. On the one hand, with people getting Botox and using retinols to reduce the impact of aging, the single most anti-aging thing any individual can do is to protect their skin in the sun and not use sunbeds.
2: Ireland is to become the first country in Europe to launch an internationally recognised workplace mental health programme. Developed in Canada and already used in a number of other countries, the Working Mind gives employers and teams practical tools to reduce stigma. Project coordinator Jackie Mulligan says it helps to recognise the early signs of mental health difficulties and build safer workplace cultures.
5: I went to Canada and I got trained up to deliver this programme that basically takes you through how to understand stigma. And stigma is one of those areas that we really get stuck on because we don't realize the impact that it has when we say the tiniest little things that can stop someone from asking for help.
2: Finally, a cage-fighting arena is going up on the White House lawn as Donald Trump prepares to mark his 80th birthday with a UFC championship bout next month. Up to 100,000 people are expected to watch at a cost of $60 million. The event has raised eyebrows, coming as America is engaged in the ongoing war in Iran and the cost of living continues to soar. That's your news update. It's 4 minutes past six.
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Hello, good morning. How are you getting on? Welcome to Galway Bay FM's Big Bay Breakfast. It's Galway's best music mix. Hello, good morning. My name is Gary Kerr and I am here all the way up until 9 a.m. this morning. And what a beautiful morning it is, just like yesterday and the day before. Soak in all the rays that you can because you never know what's around the corner. Here, especially in Galway weather-wise. Loads going on the show today, including a chance for you to get qualified for Michael Bublé tickets. And as well as that, our Secret Sound of Galway is up to €410. Going to give you a chance to win that very shortly on the show. Right now, though, here's some good music. It's Jonas Brothers and Strong Enough on Galway Bay FM. Good morning.

Jeremy Kennedy and Turnstile here on Galway FM, Galway's best music mix. What a beautiful start to the day it is. Another scorcher on the way, hopefully. It has been warm for the past few days. I will never give out about how warm it is, especially this year because we've had such a bleak year. We're hoping for a few more days of some good weather, and I have a belly full of barbecue again this morning after a barbecue last night, making the most of it. Are you doing the same? I love seeing barbecue pictures. And everyone takes one. So if you want to send them on, go for it. 086-3833-553. You can give me a WhatsApp. Send me your barbecue pics. I would love to see them. Loads going on the show today. And of course, on Galway BFM, the Cash Splash will be back again today. Someone's going away with €1,000. If you've not picked up your ticket just yet, head over to galwaybfm.ie right now. Answer a quick question. 10 euro ticket there for you. You could be winning €1,000 today at some stage. You could be getting a call today at some stage on Galway BFM. Right now, here's the Coors and Runaway on Galway BFM. Good morning.

0: the Cores and Runaway here on Galway FM's Galway's best music mix. How are you getting on? My name is Gary Kern. I'm here all the way up until 9 a.m. this morning, right before Galway Talks with John Morley. Loads going on the show. A chance for you to qualify for Michael Bublé tickets. Yes, I have two qualifiers so far with our 8 for 8 game. Going to give you a chance to win tickets to the Galway races as well. And in just a few minutes' time, I am going to be playing The Secret Sound of Galway. It's worth £410. It could be yours if you can guess correctly. It's on the way very shortly. Also, some great music. Calvin Harris on the way next.
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0: Genoa, Mwichin and Galliva, Kate Quinn and Will 2, 6.58 on this Wednesday morning. Beautiful day out there, in fairness, isn't it? We got the blue skies already, hopefully. No traffic today, that'll be lovely. Did you have a barbecue last night? I am full as a boot. Full as a car boot, full of barbecue sauce. Very enjoyable. What else is very enjoyable? Well, the 8-4-8 game is on the way very shortly. I have two qualifiers so far this week already for Michael Bublé tickets playing at Thomond Park in the summer. If you like Michael Bublé, you want two tickets for yourself. The 8-4-8 game standing in your way right after 8 a.m. Before that, though, we'll get to loads of other bits and bobs. Celebrity showbiz updates, yeah. We're going to get traffic updates from Johnny, of course. I get to do the weather during the news, which is exciting because the weather is good. And €410, that's what the bank is at right now for our Secret Sound of Galway. I'll be playing the Secret Sound very, very shortly on the show. If you want to have a guess, go for it. You may as well try and snap up €410 that you can spend on ice creams today. That'd be nice, wouldn't it? What a day.
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3: Good morning, I'm Sarah Slevin. Our top stories at 7. Status yellow high temperature warning continues for Galway until 6 this evening, and Ireland's falling badly behind on its climate targets. A status yellow high temperature warning is continuing for Galway and 7 other counties today. It's in place for Galway, Clare, Kerry, Limerick, Tipperary, Kilkenny, Laois and Offaly until 6 this evening. Maximum temperatures in excess of 27 degrees are forecast today, and we're being warned the heat comes with risks. Met Éireann is warning of heat stress, water safety risks at lakes and beaches and the potential for forest fires. It's advising people to avoid the midday sun, stay hydrated and take extra care near water. Ireland is falling badly behind on its climate targets and the gap is widening. New projections from the Environmental Protection Agency show Ireland could achieve a greenhouse gas reduction of just 25% by 2030. That's just under half of the national target of 51%. The EPA's Director of the Office of Evidence and Assessment, Ronnie Hall, says urgent action is needed to meet our targets.
4: So there's less than 4 years to 2030. And what we're saying today is that there really needs to be a strong focus now on implementation of policies and measures to meet climate targets, which will deliver then a wide-ranging benefits for environmental protection, for public health, for well-being, and importantly, reducing Ireland's dependence on fossil fuels.
3: A woman arrested on Monday in connection with the disappearance and murder of 6-year-old Kyron Dernan has been released without charge. The woman in her 50s was the latest of three people detained during the investigation. A man and a woman arrested on two separate previous occasions were also released without charge. Gardaí say a file has been prepared for the DPP and the investigation is continuing. Kyron was reported missing in August 2024 but was last seen alive in June 2022. Ireland is to become the first country in Europe to launch an internationally recognised workplace mental health programme. Developed in Canada and already used across the world, the Working Mind gives employers and teams practical tools to reduce stigma. Project coordinator Jackie Mulligan says it helps recognise early signs of mental health difficulties and build safer workplace cultures.
5: I went to Canada and I got trained up to deliver this programme that basically takes you through how to understand stigma. And stigma is one of those areas that we really get stuck on because we don't realize the impact that it has when we say the tiniest little things that can stop someone from asking for help.
3: Iran says it's restoring internet access after what's being called the longest nationwide shutdown in modern history. Tehran blocked access to the internet when the US and Israel launched their military campaign, leaving millions of Iranians cut off from the outside world. Iran's vice president says the network is now reopening as talks continue on a deal to end the conflict. House prices are set to rise throughout the year, according to the Bank of Ireland. Data from the recent residential property price index revealed a slight drop in February, following a 0.3% increase in January. Despite very little price increases at the start of the year, strong demand and rising wages continue to support price increases. Average house prices are selling at nearly 7% above the asking price, according to the index. Group Chief Economist at Bank of Ireland, Conall McQuillan, says mortgage approvals have also increased.
6: we've looked at the data for transactions, and we can still see in April and in May, the median property was being sold 7% above the original asking price. We can also see the mortgage approvals data, where the amount people are borrowing has increased just above €340,000 in terms of a mortgage approval. So again, people are taking out more money. We see pay growth running around 4% at the moment. So if wages are increased by 4%, in fact, house prices would be doing the same.
3: And drivers say their car is their happy place because of the freedom and relaxation. A survey of 2,000 motorists show 42% see driving as relaxing, while 53% love the independence it brings. 3 in 10 even go the long way home to spend extra time in their car or maybe avoid someone in the house. The Fiat research says the top things to make drivers smile include no traffic or roadworks, sunny weather and their favourite songs playing. We'll have sport up next.
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3: We'll start with Gaelic Games, and Galway's ladies footballers will open their All-Ireland Senior Championship campaign away to Meath on Sunday week, the 7th of June, followed by a home game the following Saturday against Tyrone at 2 p.m. Meanwhile, the countdown is underway to Sunday's All-Ireland Under-20 hurling final between Galway and Clare in Semple Stadium in Thurles. 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In rugby, Welsh referee Adam Jones will take charge at Connacht United Rugby Championship quarter-final with Glasgow Warriors at Scotstoun on Friday. Over 600 travelling Connacht supporters will be making the journey for the game. We'll have live coverage of Friday's game here on Galway Bay FM in association with Screens on the Square. To soccer now, Crystal Palace will look to win their first ever piece of European silverware tonight when they take on Spanish side Rayo Vallecano in the Conference League final at 8 o'clock. Last night in the Women's Premier Division of the League of Ireland, Shamrock Rovers beat Waterford 3-0 to move up to third in the table, 5 points behind leaders Galway United. And finally in racing, there is an evening meeting in Wexford starting just after 20 to 5.
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0: Always love doing our weather update when the weather is as nice as it is out there at the moment. Very warm and hot today. Generally dry and sunny until later in the afternoon. It might be a little bit cloudy and some scattered showers potentially, but for the most part, very, very dry. Highest temperatures of between 24 to 29 degrees. Highs of 29 today. So first off, if you have any pets or anything like that, make sure they have loads of water if they're outside today. Make sure they're in the shade, whatever like that, because it's just one of those days. Make sure you have your sun cream on as well. Last thing you want is to get burnt. You know, nobody wants to have that flaky skin before the weekend. No, no, no. As well as that, I heard Sarah Slevin talking about it there. Road users can be very happy sometimes because of a few certain things.
3: Can be. I'm sure there's plenty out there who are absolutely not happy, especially when they hit traffic. But drivers say their car is their happy place because of the freedom and relaxation. So 42% of people say they see driving as relaxing.
0: Yeah.
3: 53% love the independence it brings. I believe in those things, but very much depending on the time of day you're traveling.
0: Well, that's what I'm going to ask you.
3: And how much pressure you're under.
0: I'm going to ask you one thing that annoys you when you're driving and one thing that makes you happy. Now, think about it.
3: Oh,
0: think about it.
3: So
0: because I'm
3: hard.
0: I'm running out of time here.
3: A good playlist will always make me happy.
0: Wait, one second.
3: I always have good playlists. Sorry.
0: I'm going to come back to it in a sec.
3: Okay.
0: Here's a 70s song.
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0: Galway's best music mix. Sorry to cut you off earlier, Sarah Slevin, but I was running out of time.
1: I just got too excitable playlist.
0: My boss always says you have to get to that 70s song ASAP because, you know, people want 70s in the morning, and that's fair enough. I completely understand that because playing a bit of ABBA is always good. So you were talking about people's habits in the car, things they do and don't do to make them happy and sad and whatever and this and that. So you had said that having a good CD playlist, whatever it is, in the car.
1: Spotify or yeah.
0: CD,
1: or,
0: good CDs, lots to be said for
1: yeah,
0: it.
1: Yeah, of course.
0: So that's all you need to be happy in the car.
1: That is mostly all I need to be happy in the car. Need my aircon to be working, especially these days.
0: Yeah, for sure.
1: To not be happy in the car, though, I feel like the non-use of indicators drives me cracked.
0: Yeah, literally.
1: Yeah, especially at a roundabout. You're like, guys, we can't guess. You got to tell me what you're doing.
0: Guessing.
1: I don't want to crash into you, but I also want to get on.
0: Yeah,
1: you know?
0: Of course, yeah.
1: So that's kind of where I'm at.
0: Something that makes me happy is you when you're on the motorway and you pass someone that you know, right? And you wave. Yeah. And honestly, I'd be smiling for like 20 minutes after. And I'm like, oh, what are the chances?
1: The wave is it's not underrated. You know what? We love a wave.
0: I love a wave. Then there's something that annoys me is when people don't wave when you, let's say, let them pass or let them through or do something that requires a wave. Mm-hmm. Or even if you let them ahead of you and they don't give you the little...
1: The hazards.
0: The hazard lights. Yeah. That annoys me. That's like, okay, I'm going to have to overtake you again.
1: I'm waiting for them. I'm like, where are my hazards?
0: Yeah, what's going on? I'm going to stay with you. I don't know where you're going, but I'm following you now.
1: Until you give me hazards.
0: That is something that makes me happy and something that annoys me. You can let us know 086-3833-553. We'll also get a traffic update from Johnny. Traffic annoys us all very, very shortly on the show right now. Let's do this.
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0: Nobody guessed the secret sound of yesterday with myself or Kate O'Malley, and that means the bank is at €410. We got all the way up to 410, and it can be won today on this beautiful, glorious Wednesday morning here in Galway. I'm going to play the secret sound for you, so make sure you turn your radio up and then leave it up because it's Galway Bay FM. You want to hear some great music. So here's the secret sound. And because it's a nice day, I'm going to play it again. If you want to have a guess, it's so simple. All you have to do is text or WhatsApp the word guess right now to 086-3833-553. Come on here, have a guess and potentially win €410 if you get it right. You can check out galwaybayfm.ie for all the previous guesses, but we'll give it a couple of minutes. If you want to have a guess, go for it. 086-3833-553. Do you know what's a lovely day? Go play it one more time. There you go. Here's Jamie McIntyre. 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

0: To everybody.
1: A happy Wednesday to everybody. It's a lovely old day, isn't it?
0: It's a lovely morning, so it is, long may it last.
1: Have you been soaking in the sunshine the past few days?
0: Any chance I get, no, I do like the sun, I have to say. I wouldn't shy away from it. We get enough bad weather, so we have True. To enjoy it when we get it.
1: Have you had a barbecue yet?
0: We did actually last weekend. We did a charcoal barbecue.
1: Oh, a lot to be
0: baked
1: said
0: baked potatoes. Oh, delicious.
1: I've had a barbecue every day this week. I'm full of barbecues, but I never get sick of them. Yes. They're so good.
0: No, really nice. And the beauty of it then, himself looks after the barbecue, so it's extra special.
1: Extra special, you get fed. Okay, sorry, I could go on chatting to you all day, Colette, right? What we're going to do is we're going to try and lock in a guess so you could get €410 for yourself with a Secret Sound of Galway. I'm going to play it for you one more time and then I'm going to get your guess, okay?
0: Perfect.
1: All right, Colette, what do you think it is?
0: Would it be the air coming out of a balloon?
1: The air coming out of a balloon. Okay, let's lock it in. Is it the air coming out of a balloon? It's not an air coming out of a balloon, Colette. Look,
0: I'll have to try again.
1: Try again another time. Try and soak in the sunshine for the next few days. An absolute pleasure having you on, Colette, and we'll talk to you very shortly, okay?
0: Thanks very much. Enjoy your weekend off.
1: You too. Have a good one, Sloan.
0: Bye. Bye.
1: Okay, so another chance to play today. €410 up for grabs with Kate O'Malley a little bit later on here on Go Away FM. We spun the wheel during the song there because I realised I forgot to do it. So this is the year that we got. For the Year Me Out game, 2009. Sarah Slevin, you must be happy with that one.
2: I'm delighted with that one. I love anything in the noughties and the 2010s is my cup of tea. So I've gone
1: for
2: the Black Eyed Peas. I got a feeling.
1: Oh, that is a good song. It's summer, a summer song. Vibes, reminds me of my junior cert.
2: Yeah. Lovely.
1: Yeah,
2: is that a good thing?
1: That is a good thing. I actually went to see Black Eyed Peas, the Boom Boom Pow tour in the summer of 2009.
2: Peak
1: so I had a great time that year. So that I'd be happy if this one won, but I think I'm going to top it with this one. One of the best songs on a night out ever. I think Little Line Man by Mumford & Sons is just a sunny day song that we need. So if you want to go for Black Eyed Peas, text or WhatsApp Sarah to 086-3833-553. If you want to go for Mumford & Sons, text Gary to 086-3833-553. Let us know, and then the winner will be on the way.
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0: Cyndi Lauper and Time After Time here on Galway FM, Galway's best music mix. Another chance to win €1,000 today with Galway FM's Cash Splash. 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Answer a quick question, purchase your €10 ticket. You'll also get 6 tickets for €50. We're going to be doing a draw on our Instagram Live later on today at some stage, and someone is going away with €1,000. A grand for yourself. We've already given away 12 grand here on Galway FM over the last week and a half, or 2 weeks and a half, or whatever it is. So, Cash Splash continues today. I want to say a big massive congratulations to Elo from Tuam, who was our winner yesterday. You could be getting a call today. Your number could be picked out of the draw, and you could be winning €1,000 with Galway FM's Cash Splash. More important things are happening today, and that is the Year Me Out game, which I am currently losing. My song is losing at the moment. I went for a little Iron Man, Mumford & Sons. You went for I Got a Feeling, Black Eyed Peas. I think both good songs. I think Radio is the winner here. But 2009, Sarah Slevin, what were you doing?
1: 2009, what was I doing?
0: When these songs came out.
1: What age was I? I think I might have been probably like second year, maybe.
0: Yeah.
1: School, so what was I doing? I don't know. Are people still in school right now?
0: Well, in general. Just people are still in school, yeah.
1: I think I was probably in first year. Okay. Just finished first year, maybe heading into summer doing some babysitting or something like that. I don't know.
0: So I'm hoping that you, yeah, see, here's the thing, right? I Got a Feeling Black Eyed Peas is winning at the moment. I needed you to have some sort of a story there that would turn people against you, but you had a lovely little story there about what you were doing, and it didn't work.
1: I will never have that.
0: Yeah, it's not going to happen. Anyway, the winning song is on the way very, very shortly. At the moment, it's I Got a Feeling. If you want to go for my song instead, please, a little line man, Mumford & Sons, 0863 833 553. Either vote Gary or vote Sarah. You know what to do.
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1: Good morning. Our top stories at 7:30. The Environmental Protection Commission says Ireland is likely to fall short in its greenhouse gas emission targets for 2030. There's finally been movement in attempts to get shop and toilet facilities at the Long Point in Loughrea after on Commission Planála approved plans, and a status yellow high temperature warning is continuing for Galway and 7 other counties until 6 this evening. Meanwhile, in sport, Crystal Palace go for European glory tonight in the Conference League final against Rayo Vallecano, and the Galway ladies footballers will start their championship campaign away to Meath on Sunday week. We'll have all of these stories in full and more at 8.
0: Well done, Sarah. Your song won very well. It's a good sunny day song, to be fair, so everybody wins. Here's the Black Eyed Peas, I Got a Feeling on Galway FM. This is Galway's best music mix, and Sarah, you've won again.
1: Woohoo!
0: I'm having a stinker.

0: Winning song this morning. Well done, Sarah Slevin from 2009. Black Eyed Peas, I Got a Feeling, put you in a good mood for the day, to be fair. So good choice, Sarah Slevin. Right, we're going to go and get as many celebrity news stories as we can into 30 seconds with our snap. Are you ready?
1: I am ready.
0: Let's go then.
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0: With it.
1: Harry Edwards has commented on a potential Little Mix reunion, saying they'd come back as a trio rather than the full four. Edwards says she's ready and raring for a reunion. The final trailer for Toy Story 5 has been released ahead of the film coming out on June 19th. Writer Andrew Stanton has also revealed that in the first draft, Woody was left out, but he got written in after he missed him. And the Ninja Warrior TV show obstacle course are making their way to the Olympics.
0: Okay, so we'll get to the last story in a second. The Toy Story 1, the trailer has been released. Have a listen, okay?
3: It's been too long,
4: Woody.
5: Came here as fast as I could after Jesse called for help.
6: Oh, thank you, thank you.
3: We've got it handled. Look, Star, Deputy, me, no Star.
7: Oh, hey, Buzz, what is that?
3: What, where?
6: Ow.
3: Hey.
0: One thing, Woody and Buzz do sound older, right?
1: They
0: Which
1: do.
0: Is fine because they are. You had mentioned that the original script did not have Woody involved. There would have been literal riots.
1: So the writer, who is called Andrew Stanton, said that in the first draft, he left Woody out, but he got written in because he missed him too much.
0: You can't have Toy Story without Woody.
1: He has to make some kind. I'm assuming it's a small cameo. Maybe it's the full-blown
0: plot. Do you think that Woody will not be in this one as much?
1: I don't know. I'm not sure. He was in the last one, but I feel like, wasn't he sent away? I just feel like,
0: Hold on a second. This is making me incredibly sad. I'm going to move on.
1: I'm not sure. I didn't write it.
0: Ninja Warrior is going to be in the Olympics or something.
1: Yes, so it's a new discipline called obstacle racing. Now, I don't know the Ninja Warrior TV show.
0: You do. Everyone has seen Ninja Warrior. It's like, do you know that?
1: Maybe I'm wrong.
0: Do you know Total Wipeout? It's kind of like Total Wipeout.
1: I think I know what you're talking about.
0: It was on Channel 4 for years and years and years.
1: Oh, this is old. Sorry, I thought this was some new thing.
0: Oh, no, it's been around for a very long time.
1: Oh, now I know what you're talking about.
0: There you go.
1: It's quite funny, actually.
0: It's a brilliant show. So that's going to be an Olympic sport, which I'm all for.
1: Yeah, so it's added to the updated modern. Sorry, I was overthinking the word pentathlon.
0: Okay.
1: So I messed up the word modern. So it's going to be added to the games, which includes obstacle races now.
0: I'm a massive fan of that. I'll be watching that. Okay, and I want to talk about this one because I know this is going to make you a little bit sad. Perry Edwards has come out and says Little Mix could be getting back together. She's all up for a reunion, only if it's the three of them, though.
1: See, I think we kind of knew this.
0: Is this a drama, though?
1: Not really. This drama's kind of been done.
0: But I think
1: it would be still quite nice if they all just made up again and were friends again. But I think the foursome with Jesse is just like, is not going to happen.
0: But I think it's the fact that she says, I wanted to come back, but only as three, being like, I want one to be excluded.
1: Yeah, she was asked, I think, explicitly, is it a trio or a four? And she said a trio.
0: Mm.
1: They're in a group chat, though, and they're always saying, oh, it's going to be... She said definitely a three.
0: Oh, wow. And you pointed aggressively at your stream there as well.
1: Now.
0: So the word definitely was used. So, like, wow, it's locked in.
1: It's locked in.
0: It's locked in. Thank you, Sarah. We'll have a traffic update very, very shortly right now. Here's Alex Warren, Fever Dream on Go IP.

0: Lauren, Fever Dream on your Big Bay Breakfast here on Galway Bay FM, Galway's best music mix. All right, let's get our latest traffic update. Johnny, good morning. What's it like?
1: Morning, Gary, and there could be some problems developing over at the Westwood Junction. A bit of a fender bender going on there. This more so might affect traffic that's going outbound on the Upper Newcastle Road. So hopefully it won't last too long and it won't cause many problems for people. The Upper Newcastle Road inbound is a bit busier. No problems yet on the Quincentennial Bridge, and all routes across the west side are doing okay. The build-up on the Headford Road just beginning to materialise now as people get in towards Galway. I'd say in the next 10 to 15 minutes we'll be back as far as Borger and Coaster, but it's manageable at present. Tume Road inbound is a bit busier if you're coming in from the Parkmore Junction, so you're running into traffic around the Roadstone area, and then no major build-up yet in the Ballybrick Dual Carriageway. Motorway, nice and quiet in the motorway this morning. It's only busy from Coolock up to Briar Hill, and no real problems on the old Dublin Road inbound. And then the roadworks are ongoing today. They're working away in Ross Hill, not causing too many problems there. They're also doing work on Murrow Avenue in Renmore. That's the rat run that everybody uses, and that will be coming to an end soon for rat runners. And then there's the ongoing work outside the Corlin campus on the Dublin Road inbound that might cause some problems as the morning goes on, and then the Ballyban Road. So lots of little things going on that could add up to delays for people. And I know that most people are dressed for the beach, which tells me that they're all going to stop working at 1 o'clock today and go to Salt Hill, and I'll be back after 8 for another quick traffic update for you.
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3: 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Ireland West Airport, celebrating 40 years of stress-free travel.
0: I'm going to try and find somewhere that we're hotter than today. Somewhere that's usually very hot, impressively hot sometimes. We'll go Cadiz in Spain. They are at 22 degrees at the moment. Yes, hotter than us. We're currently at 17. But highest for us, 29 degrees. Highest for them, a measly 27.
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May I heard Johnny talk about an incident on the road there, Westwood Junction, Upper Newcastle Road, inbound and outbound. There's going to be delays. There's been an incident on the road, so expect long delays this morning. We'll have more updates after 8 a.m, after the headlines, or after the news, excuse me, with Johnny for his traffic update. So, yeah, there's been an incident. Westwood Junction, Upper Newcastle Road, inbound and outbound are going to be long delays for the next while. Anyway, we'll have more updates later. If you have any yourself, you can let us know. 086-3833-553 is the number. If it's safe to do so, you can let us know. Tell you about the 8 for 8 game very shortly. Right now, here's Blur, Country.

0: and Country House here on Galway BFM, Galway's best music mix. All this week, giving you a chance to win a pair of tickets to Michael Bublé. You got to get qualified for our 8 for 8 game. It is back again today. It's a lovely day. You may as well give the 8 for 8 game a go. What's your excuse? Yesterday we had people in the change room of a gym giving it a go and they scored 8 as well and qualified. If you want to play, it's so simple. All you have to do is WhatsApp or text the word game right now to 086-3833-553. And like I said, tickets to Michael Bublé up for grabs. He's playing in Thomond Park on the 28th of June. If you want to head along, a pair of tickets for yourself. Get your name in the draw. The letter this morning is going to be or. Every question I ask you, the answer begins with... Actually, Sarah, can I ask you something before we do this? Is it or are?
1: Or.
0: Because a lot of people say are. Like if I'm saying are, people on the ads would say RTE and it bothers me. Do you notice that? They go RTE.
1: I do notice
0: that. It's RTE. I was like, is it though? It's
1: RTE. It's not the RTE player. It's the RTE player.
0: Do you know?
1: And I think it always has been, but I don't know.
0: I have a theory. I think they say RTE because it sounds like our. So, you know, so they go RTV.
1: I actually don't think it's that. It must be, but
0: unless they hire the same person who doesn't know how to say ours. That's more piracy, do you know?
1: Say what?
0: RTE. Anyway, let's do the 8 for 8 game, right? It's on the way very shortly. If you want to play, text or WhatsApp the word game, 086-3833-553.
2: 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I'm in the driving seat on Wednesday on Galway Talks with John Morley. 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
6: Good morning, I'm Sarah Slevin. Our top stories at 8. The country is set to miss its greenhouse gas emissions targets by over half, and Planning Authority decision marks step forward for Long Point shop facilities. Ireland is set to miss its greenhouse gas emissions targets by over a half. The latest assessment from the Environmental Protection Agency found that even if extra climate initiatives are implemented, Ireland will only deliver half of the 51% target by 2030. Those targets are legally binding. Ronnie Hall from the EPA says although there's been progress, more needs to be done.
7: It does mean that we're missing them significantly, I suppose, and that's not to undermine the fact that we are making significant progress and these projections are up 2% compared to last year in terms of the national targets. So we are seeing that when we do put our mind to it and put our money behind it and make the legislative changes and develop the schemes, that we can make progress on this.
6: A status yellow high temperature warning is continuing for Galway and 7 other counties today. It's in place for Galway, Clare, Kerry, Limerick, Tipperary, Kilkenny, Laois and Offaly until 6 this evening. Maximum temperatures in excess of 27 degrees are forecast today. And Met Éireann is warning of heat stress, water safety risks and the potential for forest fires. It's advising people to avoid the midday sun, stay hydrated and take extra care near water. Andrew Doran Sherlock from Met Éireann says we could also be facing some very severe thunderstorms.
8: For this morning, it's just going to be widespread, dry and sunny, but there is likely to be thunderstorms pushing up from the south this afternoon. Basically, because we've had so much daytime heating, there's a lot of available energy to fuel these if they kick off. So they could actually be quite severe in places. So there is the potential of warnings being required today for that.
6: There's finally been movement in attempts to get shop and toilet facilities at the Long Point in Loughrea. And Commissioner Planola have approved the Part 10 planning for the project to go ahead, with applications now open for expressions of interest. The move follows calls from several councillors to have toilet facilities open 365 days a year at the popular swimming spot. Fine Gael councillor Mogie Maher says it's hugely positive and long overdue.
9: What we were trying to do is have the toilet and the facilities open all year long. So any business can apply to say, I'd like to open a coffee shop or something here, and I'll open the toilets and close the toilets every night. So it's open to everybody now to apply for it. And it can be a business, could be an ice cream, could be a cup of coffee. We have a nice walk around the lake and everything else. So people, if you start one end of town, it's about 3 kilometres when you get up to the lake, and you need to use the toilet facilities. So this is an opportunity for us now, and I'm delighted for it. I'm delighted for Loughrea.
6: Concerns are being raised after it was revealed there were twice as many Gardaí as deportees on board a recent government chartered deportation flight. Correspondence released to the Public Accounts Committee and seen by the Irish Examiner shows 63 people flown to South Africa were accompanied by 133 Gardaí. PAC Chairman John Brady told the Examiner he has serious concerns. Following a slowdown at the start of 2026, house prices are set to increase over the next few months. That's according to a report from the Bank of Ireland, who say the slowdown in the first few months of the year was mostly in Dublin, where prices dropped by 0.5% in February and 0.3% in March. However, with the average asking price of a house with myhome.ie standing at €385,000, the actual selling price was 6.7% higher. Conall McQuilla, Group Chief Economist at Bank of Ireland, says wages and house prices will raise hand in hand.
10: The good news this year is that we think house prices will rise more or less in line with wages, so affordability is kind of broadly flat. Now, when you look at the breakdown of the data, Dublin, there's clearly been a more pronounced slowdown there. Affordability is more stretched, so maybe as the year progresses, we'll see a bit more of a pronounced slowdown.
6: The government has approved new measures to allow more foreign care staff to be employed in Ireland. The changes remove the 50-50 split required by employers of European and non-European staff. The Irish Daily Mail reports that under the new measures, up to 60% of care staff can now come from countries outside the European Economic Area. The change comes amid EU-wide labour shortages faced by the sector and hopes to ensure critical services remain staffed. NASA has laid out its plans for a permanent base on the moon. The space agency wants to keep a permanent presence there and believes it could end up being the size of a large city. Landers, rovers and drones are already being ordered. Jared Isaacman is NASA administrator.
11: For all we hope to accomplish in this endeavor, what we are embarking upon is extremely challenging. And we know so little from what is a combined 80 hours of lunar astronaut EVA time across the Apollo missions. And that was more than a half century ago.
6: And in sport, Galway ladies footballers will open their All-Ireland Senior Championship campaign away to Meath on Sunday week, the 7th of June. Crystal Palace will look to win their first ever piece of European silverware tonight when they take on Spanish side Rayo Vallecano in the Conference League final. And there's racing this evening in Wexford.
12: Even though your little brother, who's heading abroad for the first time this summer, is a bit of a know-all and thinks he's an expert on absolutely everywhere and everything, you're not going to let him go anywhere without travel insurance or finding out the actual facts about the countries he's going to. Because even though he's been kind of annoying for 20 years, he's also kind of your favourite person in the world.
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14: All right, let's get our latest traffic update. Johnny, what's it like out there at the moment?
15: Okay, early morning incident at the Westwood Junction caused longer delays than usual for people. The Westwood Junction itself now is starting to move a bit better, but inbound on the Upper Newcastle Road is exceptionally slow, and there's also a small fender bender too as you make your way down towards the bridge, so be careful of that until that's dealt with as well. The lot of traffic is avoiding the Upper Newcastle Road, and they're going in by the Thomas Hines Road to turn left to get onto the bridge, and that's also exceptionally slow this morning. Westside itself, Shenzhen Road, a steady stream of traffic across the heart of Westside, but no major problems coming down from Circular Road, Middles Lane, and Western Distributor Road. Kingston Road is it's about the busiest stretch getting into Kingston Cross, leading down towards Taylor's Hill. Black Rock is packed, as you expect. I couldn't believe how many people are already swimming. Traffic in from the Barn of Overside, just to the mini roundabout from Black Rock is the busiest stretch, and then there's no real problems then getting in towards the city centre. And then the Headford Road approach in towards Galway. Not that bad. The traffic didn't go back towards the Bohan and Colchester Junction, and Hume Road is only back as far as Kenny's. That's your latest. Another update away shortly.
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17: Very warm today, to be fair. Absolutely brilliant stuff. Highest temperatures of between 24 to 29 degrees, and that's all I have to say about that.
14: Morning, how are you getting on? Like I said, beautiful day out there. Sunny, sunny, sunny skies. Hope that you're full of barbecue food that you have been munching for the past few days. Sarah Slevin, barbecues. Have you had one yet?
6: I have not had one.
14: What's your deal?
6: I don't have an outdoor
14: have
6: setting
14: cook
6: that is
14: in your
6: great
14: life.
6: I wouldn't, I don't know. I like a barbecue, but I feel like you need a really good cook behind it all.
17: 100%. I am an ex. It's actually the only thing I can do well, cooking wise, is a barbecue.
6: You haven't invited me, but sure. Whatever.
14: What's your favourite barbecue food?
6: You're in trouble now.
14: What is your favourite barbecue food?
6: Do you know what? It used to be a burger, but I feel like you just have that all the time. So I feel like a hot dog is kind of underrated.
17: I think it's perfectly rated. I like wings. I'm a wings man. Buffalo wings.
6: But ooh, do you not think they get a bit dry?
17: See, again, you don't have a good cook in your life.
6: Okay.
17: I make a very moist wing, a delicious barbecue wing. So yeah, I would go for wings. I've had loads of them over the last few years.
6: Again, thanks for the invite.
17: It's serious. 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

0: 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I work with very unprofessional people that eat chocolate with 30 seconds to go at the end of the song at 12 minutes past 8 in the morning. Sarah Slevin.
1: Prove it.
0: Oh, well done. I've never seen a chocolate eaten so quickly in my life.
1: I don't even know what you're talking about right now.
0: I tried to make a fool of you and I couldn't.
1: You gave me way too much time. Notice.
0: I did. Sorry.
1: 30 seconds.
0: I look like a delicious chocolate. Look like a delicious chocolate and fair play to you. Look, we have to get on to serious business here, Sarah Slevin. I'm not messing anymore. Michael Bublé tickets are up for grabs, right? At the end of the week, someone is going away with them. He's playing in Thomond Park on 28th of June. We have two qualifiers so far. The Boobster is fantastic live. If you've never seen him, or if you know someone who enjoys a bit of Michael Bublé in their life, why don't you get them a pair of tickets for themselves? The 8 for 8 game is standing in your way. It's on the way very, very shortly. The letter this morning is going to be OR. So every question I ask, the answer begins with the letter OR. If you score 8 in the quiz, you automatically qualify. Looking for another qualifier. I love a full house this week. That'd be nice. Five people qualified. If you want to play, 086-38-33-553 is the number. Get another chocolate into there, Sarah, if you want.
1: I will.
0: Yeah, okay. Here's Sabrina Carpenter, please, please, please, and Galway BFM. This is Galway's best music mix. Good morning.

0: 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Please, please, please. All right, let's do it.
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0: First time ever I've had these two on. An absolute pleasure. Good morning, Dorothy and Kate. How are you getting on?
3: Good morning. We're very good.
0: Good, good. Any plans for the day, guys?
4: No.
0: No?
3: Just school.
0: Is that Kate in the background there? How are you doing, Kate?
3: That is Kate in the background. She's a little bit excited because she's going on her holidays tomorrow.
0: Oh, wow. Kate, where are you going?
4: Tipperary.
0: Did you say Tipperary?
4: No, to France.
0: No, to France. I was like, okay, very excited about Tipperary, but okay, whatever floats your boat, Kate. But France, amazing. Happy days. Well, hopefully you're going over to France after qualifying for the 8 for 8 game. And if you score 10 on the quiz today, Kate, you get no homework, as well as qualifying for those Michael Bublé tickets. How does that sound?
4: Sounds good.
0: Okay.
3: She's a bit shy.
0: No, do you know what? It's fine. It's look, at the end of the day, it's 8:17 in the morning. You know, it's early to be going live on the radio to be doing this. I understand that, Kate. All I need from you now, Kate, right, is every time I ask a question, the answer begins with the letter R, okay? In the 30 seconds, we're going to try and get you to 10. So we've got to be quick. You guys ready to go?

0: that falls from the sky. What's it called?
1: Rain.
0: Give me an animal.
1: Rabbit.
0: Opposite of left.
1: Right.
0: It's like faster than walking. You do it.
1: Running.
0: Yeah, there you go. Something you use to shave.
1: Razor.
0: What do trains run on?
1: Rails.
0: Well done. Got there at the very end. Okay, right, let's count them up and see how you guys got on. 1, 2, 3, 4, 5, 6, 7, 8, 9. Case, you're going to France with no homework. No
1: homework. Yes, woo! She'll have to hold it over until she comes back because she won't get homework tonight anyway.
0: You get no homework tonight because you're going to France. Maybe the next time you go to Tipperary, bring it for then.
1: Thank you very much, Gary.
0: Well done, guys. You did so well. You've qualified for the 8 for 8 game. End of week prize of Michael Bublé tickets. Your names are in the draw. As well as that, you have those no homework receipts now, Kate. Fair play to you.
2: Thank you.
0: You're welcome. Right, you guys have a great day and enjoy the holiday as well.
1: Thank you, Gary. Thanks, enjoy your day.
0: Thank you. Have a good one, guys.
1: Bye.
0: Bye.
1: Bye.
3: Number 8. Back tomorrow after 8. 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
0: 8 for 8 came back again tomorrow. Another chance to qualify for the end of week prize. Those Michael Bublé tickets, as well as that. You can score no homework. 10 on the quiz gets you no homework.
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0: All right, quit the messing now. We have to bring in a serious, serious person.
6: Good morning, people of Galway. My name is Count Pollen. Ooh, I am here to bring pollen count to you every day during summer for people with a hay fever. Not good, okay? Let us get a pollen count in Galway this morning. It is moderate, so maybe one or two tissues might be needed for you.
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0: 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I'm going to give you a chance to win tickets to the races, the Goibe races, very, very shortly. I'll tell you about it in just a few. Right now, let's do the news.
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2: 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The latest assessment from the EPA found that even if extra climate initiatives are implemented, Ireland will only deliver half of the 51% targeted by 2030. A yellow weather warning remains in place as temperatures could reach 31 degrees today. And Gardaí and emergency services are attending the scene of a road traffic collision on Upper Newcastle Road in Galway. The road is closed and local diversions are in place. We'll have all of these stories in full and more at 9.
0: Thank you, Sarah Slevin. Let's get our latest traffic update from Johnny. Johnny, what's it like out there at the moment?
3: Yeah, that the local diversions, and because of that traffic incident, is going to change the flow for anybody on the west side of the city, especially if you're coming in off the Westwood Junction leading on to Thomas Hines Road for in towards the Quincentennial Bridge. And the traffic is quite heavy from the Brown Roundabout even into the junction of the Quincentennial Bridge and leading down to University Road. So hopefully that will start to ease up in the next while or so. But factor it in if you haven't just started your morning commute. The Western Distributor Road, busy back and forth at Clybourne Hotel into the Western Distributor Road roundabout, leading down to the Seamus Quirk Road. And then if you're Tume Road inbound, now much busier for Tume Road inbound, back towards Rollstone for people, and back past the junction of Borger and Coaster for leading into the Headford Road traffic light junction. And then over at Briar Hill this morning, the Briar Hill junction for you is only busy from Coolock leading up towards the Briar Hill junction. I'll be back with another update for you very shortly.
0: 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It is a pleasure to be joined by Ollie Turner for our full sports update. Ollie, good morning.
4: Morning to you, Gar. I was watching the FIFA World Cup preview yesterday, and then they did a feature on Curaçao.
0: There you go.
4: And I went, what?
0: I know nothing about Curaçao.
4: So this place is like, it's an island in the Caribbean. It's Dutch, so they speak Dutch and English.
0: Right.
4: And they got into the World Cup and we didn't.
0: Yeah. I've like never heard of Curaçao before today. So this is the first time.
4: They have a panel of 12 and they're in the World Cup.
0: Nobody gets sick. We need you guys badly for 6 weeks.
4: God, this is mad, isn't it?
0: Yeah, mad. There's 48 teams in the World Cup. Obviously, it's starting, I think, second week in June.
4: Yeah.
0: It's going to be great.
4: So it's just ourselves and the Isle of Man
0: and
4: Italy.
0: Yeah.
4: We're the only ones that aren't in it.
0: Unfortunately.
4: The draw for the last 16 of the FAI Junior Cup was made last night, Gary.
0: Yeah.
4: I know one of the teams still has to win round 5, but if Knocknacarra can beat Goree Rangers this Saturday in Capa Park, they will be home to Bonagie United.
0: Now,
4: this is the Curaçao of the FAI Junior Cup. Letterkenny is right.
0: Yeah.
4: Even the people of Letterkenny don't know that Bonagie United exists. So well done.
0: I hope there's not any Bonagieers listening at the moment, Ollie, because they'll be offended.
4: I doubt it very much now. But Colga, they're at home. They have to wait for two matches to be played before they find out who they're up against. Either Evergreen from Kilkenny, Stella Maris from Dublin, or Kildrum Tigers. They're also from Donegal.
0: Right.
4: Same with soccer. Crystal Palace, everybody's favourite second team. They're going to try and win some European silverware tonight when they take on Rayo Vallecano. They should win, shouldn't they, in the Conference League final?
0: They will win,
4: That's Oliver Glasner's last game in charge before the Austrian heads off. It's in Salzburg at 8 o'clock. And last night in the Women's Premier Division of the League of Ireland, Shamrock Rovers beat Waterford 3-0, so they've crept up to third in the table.
0: Yeah.
4: They're 5 points behind Galway United.
0: We're flying it. What's going on in the GAA?
4: Well, it's all roads to Thurles on Sunday, so we start our build-up this evening on FYI Galway. For Galway and Clare in the under-20 All-Ireland Hurling Final. Now, it was 2011 since Galway last won this.
0: A big game.
4: So it was not long after I Got a Feeling by the Black Eyed Peas was in the charts.
0: Okay,
4: so it's time we moved on and won one of these things. Huge match. There'll be a big crowd there in Thurles. And of course, this evening we'll give you a chance to win some tickets, sign Galway jersey, and we'll hear from the Galway manager, Gavin Keary, on FYI. That's at 5:30.
0: Brilliant. Loads coming up. So, and then tennis. I think Djokovic is out today, isn't he?
4: He is, yeah. He is up against the local favourite, Valentin Royer. The second seed, Alexander Zverev, he's also playing. Last night, no issues for Jannik Sinner. Yeah. He got through in straight sets against Clément Tabor. And Iga Świątek, who's won this four times and is favoured again, she's also playing.
5: Great. And then in cycling?
4: Stage 17 of the Giro d'Italia, the Danish Jonas Vingegaard is strolling to victory. He's in the lead. And we've racing this evening in Wexford.
5: Thank you very much, Ollie Turner. Talk to you tomorrow.
0: Galway Bay FM Sports News with the N17 Superstores, Miltown, Galway and Ballina. 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

0: worth the choices he's made. But if you can't find the pen, you can sure find the blade.
1: Kingfisher, The Blade, here on Galway FM. Galway's best music mix. Good morning, my name is Gary Kern, and I have some good news. I have a pair of tickets to be won every single day this week for Tribes Tuesday at the Summer Festival. The Galway Races Summer Festival returns for 7 unforgettable days from Monday the 27th of July to Sunday the 2nd of August. Galway Races launched this 5 grand challenge for clubs that have a chance to compete for €5,000 prize at this year's Galway Races as part of an exciting 5 grand challenge on Tribes Tuesday the 28th of July. The competition will bring qualifying clubs from Galway Races, or to the Galway Races, for a live in-team challenge event, followed by a high-energy sprint finale. Well, here's how the challenge works, okay? So each club must enter a team of 3 adults, including at least 1 female team member. Every team member will take part in one of the following challenges: a rodeo horse, hang tough, and a squat challenge. The combined scores then from all 3 events will determine the rankings. The top 10 teams will then move on to the grand finale in the final stage of the competition. Each team will choose 1 runner to represent their club in a 300 metre sprint race. The winner of the sprint finale will earn €5,000 for their clubs. To qualify, clubs must sell a minimum of 30 Tribes Tuesday tickets. Clubs interested in taking part can register. All you have to do is send an email to olivia@galwayraces.com. And to celebrate this, because the Galway Races are just around the corner, I have a pair of tickets to Tribes Tuesday to be won today on the show. And I do have our resident Galway Bay FM horse. He's in the studio right now. He does sound like this. Lovely horse. The next time you hear our horse, his name is Mocky Lucky. The next time, just text the word races. You can give us a WhatsApp. Races to 086-3833-553. And it could be you going away with those Tribes Tuesday tickets to the Galway Races. Right now, here's Miles Smith. It's nice to meet you. Go away, BFM. Come on.

0: Alan Smith, nice to meet you here on Galway FM, Galway's best music mix. Let's get a celebrity update, why don't we?
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0: Go on then.
2: Ed Sheeran has been named the UK's most played artist of 2025. On average, his music was played 574 times a day, the equivalent of 24 plays an hour. Pedro Pascal has said that he has bonded with Grogu while playing The Mandalorian as much as he has with showrunners. And Paul McCartney has described the moment he and his Beatles bandmate met Elvis Presley, describing as a pinch yourself moment.
0: That is a pinch yourself moment, meeting Elvis, to be fair. The Paul McCartney clip, meeting Elvis, is what I'm going to go for today because, you know, it's Elvis.
3: We talked about this meeting individually. I talked about it, Ringo talked about it. Our memories are slightly skew-whiff. I say we rang the doorbell and Elvis came to the door. Come in, guys, you know. And we sat around and he had a jukebox and he played Mohair Sam, the record. Ringo says he didn't come to the door. We went in and he was sitting there. So who's right? I am.
0: I will listen to Paul McCartney talk all day. So
2: I know,
0: chance we
2: he's
0: get.
2: Got a great voice, hasn't he?
0: Absolutely brilliant. Pedro Pascal is always in every movie now these days. He's in The Mandalorian, the first Mandalorian movie after their series. Grogu, who, for anyone who doesn't know, is a little alien puppet, and he says that he's bonded with the puppet. Anyway, we'll move on. What was your first story?
2: We'll move on, all right.
0: Oh, sorry, no, this story is boring as well.
2: You have to have more information.
0: I see this stat like every 2 minutes. It's like, oh, Ed Sheeran is broke.
2: No, usually it's Taylor Swift. She's in number two.
0: Ed, go
2: and
0: on.
2: After that, it's Dua Lipa. So
0: I love Dua Lipa. I'm a huge Dua Lipa fan.
2: I'm a bigger Taylor Swift fan than Dua Lipa fan, but I'm not a fan, if you get me.
0: Okay. Anyway, Ed Sheeran and Taylor Swift are always the like one and twos in these
2: records.
0: They
2: have a big fan base.
0: They have a big fan base. Thank you so much for the celebrity showbiz snaps today, Sarah Slevin.
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0: 8:45 on this Wednesday morning. We're going to have one final traffic update for you on the way soon.
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0: All right, let's get a traffic update. Johnny, what's it like?
16: Okay, still delays over on the west side of the city due to that early morning traffic incident on the Upper Newcastle Road. So diversions in operation as the Gardaí deal with the scene there. Still quite slow on the Thomas Hines Road, Seamus Quirk Road, for anybody getting towards University Road or leading on to the Quincentennial Bridge. It's out towards Roadstone, Tume Road inbound to the Galway Junction, and out past Bohar and Kosha into the Hetford Road traffic light junction. Starting to show signs of improving over at Briar Hill, only from the Coolock roundabout up to Briar Hill. Old Dublin Road inbound, pretty smooth all the way in towards the Mullinaghese Junction, and over in Salt Hill, you can expect such as is going to be a fun day for a lot of different reasons, but one won't be trying to find a parking space because there's none left at this stage on the times I went through this morning. Roadworks, Ross Hill Road ongoing today, Ballybam Road, Murrow Avenue, and the works that they're doing on the Dublin Road are down towards the Corlin campus. That's where they're working. They shouldn't cause too many problems for you. That's pretty much it for this morning. We'll talk to you tomorrow morning for more updates.
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0: Galway's best music mix. Okay, so every single day in the show this week, giving you a chance to win tickets to the Galway races on Tribes Tuesday. You've been listening out for my horse. He sounds just like this. And he made a few noises right before Careless Whisper there. Loads of people have been texting in. All those people went into a draw. And the person getting the tickets this morning for our Galway Races Tribes Tuesday is Emma Wilson from Tuam. Congratulations, Emma. You have managed to nab the races tickets. I'm giving you another chance to win tomorrow. And of course, on Friday as well. That is it from me. I'll be back tomorrow morning from 6 a.m. on your Big Bay Breakfast here on Galway Bay FM. Up next, John Morley, Galway Talks. 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
13: Good morning, I'm Sarah Slavin. Our top stories at 9. Emergency services at scene of crash on Upper Newcastle Road and house prices set to increase over the next few months. A section of the Upper Newcastle Road is closed this morning following a crash. Gardaí and emergency services are currently attending the scene of the road traffic collision. It's understood the incident involved a motorbike and a car and happened near the Westwood Junction. Local diversions are in place and no further information is available at this time. A woman in her 80s has died in a road crash in County Clare. The two-car collision happened on the R352 near Moymore outside Tulla at around 3:30 on Monday afternoon. The woman who died was a passenger in one of the vehicles. The drivers of both cars, two women in their 50s, were both taken to hospital in Limerick for treatment of serious injuries. Gardaí are appealing for witnesses to come forward. Ireland is set to miss its greenhouse gas emission targets by over half. The latest assessment from the Environmental Protection Agency found that even if extra climate initiatives are implemented, Ireland will only deliver half of the 51% targeted by 2030. Those targets are legally binding. Ronnie Hall from the EPA says although there's been progress, more needs to be done.
1: It does mean that we're missing them significantly, I suppose, and that's not to undermine the fact that we are making significant progress and these projections are up 2% compared to last year in terms of the national targets. So we are seeing that when we do put our mind to it and put our money behind it and make the legislative changes and develop the schemes, that we can make progress on this.
13: A status yellow high temperature warning is continuing for Galway and seven other counties today. It's in place for Galway, Clare, Kerry, Limerick, Tipperary, Kilkenny, Laois and Offaly until 6 this evening. Maximum temperatures in excess of 27 degrees are forecast today. A Met Éireann is warning of heat stress, water safety risks and the potential for forest fires. It's advising people to avoid the midday sun, stay hydrated and take extra care near water. Andrew Doran Sherlock from Met Éireann says we could also be facing some very severe thunderstorms.
14: For this morning, it's just going to be widespread, dry and sunny, but there is likely to be thunderstorms pushing up from the south this afternoon. Basically, because we've had so much daytime heating, there's a lot of available energy to fuel these if they kick off. So they could actually be quite severe in places. So there is the potential of warnings being required today for that.
13: There's finally been movement in attempts to get shop and toilet facilities at the Long Point in Loughrea. An Comisiún Pleanála have approved the Part 10 planning for the project to go ahead, with applications now open for expressions of interest. The move followed calls from several councillors to have toilet facilities open 365 days a year at the popular swimming spot. Fine Gael councillor Mogi Maher says it's hugely positive and long overdue.
15: What we were trying to do is have the toilet and the facilities open all year long. So any business can apply to say, I'd like to open a coffee shop or something here, and I'll open the toilets and close the toilets every night. So it's open to everybody now to apply for it. And it can be a business, could be an ice cream, could be a cup of coffee. We have a nice walk around the lake and everything else. So people, if you start one end of town, it's about 3 kilometres when you get up to the lake, and you need to use the toilet facilities. So this is an opportunity for us now, and I'm delighted for it. I'm delighted for Loughrea.
13: Following a slowdown at the start of this year, house prices are set to increase over the next few months. That's according to a report from the Bank of Ireland, who say the slowdown in the first few months of the year was mostly in Dublin, where prices dropped by 0.5% in February. However, with the average asking price of a house on myhome.ie standing at €385,000, the actual selling price was 6.7% higher. Conall McQuillan, Group Chief Economist at Bank of Ireland, says wages and house prices will raise hand in hand.
16: The good news this year is that we think house prices will rise more or less in line with wages, so affordability is kind of broadly flat. Now, when you look at the breakdown of the data, Dublin, there's clearly been a more pronounced slowdown there. Affordability is more stretched, so maybe as the year progresses, we'll see a bit more of a pronounced slowdown.
13: A number of schools in Carlow today are closed after they received threats. Parents of children in at least 3 schools have been contacted to say the schools got threatening messages and will not open today to ensure the safety of the children and staff. It's understood Gardaí have been contacted and are on site at some of the schools involved. Matthew Perry's personal assistant will be the last person to be sentenced for his role in the death of the Friends star in October 2023. Kenneth Iwazama admitted charges in relation to buying ketamine and injecting him with the lethal dose. The actor's mum claims Kenny's most important job was to be her son's companion and guardian in his fight against addiction. It's 5 minutes past nine. Now the death notices for Galway. Sheila Burke, Ní Raftery, Cathaoirvoulaigh, Cumar, Tuam, reposing at her home all day today. Mass for Sheila Burke in St. Colman's Church, Carrifin, tomorrow at 12. Funeral afterwards to Comer Cemetery. House private Thursday morning. Donations to the stroke unit UHG. Eileen Mulry, Niamh Flynn, Bayview Rise, Ballyban and formerly of Middle Street. 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Mass for Fionnuala Cawley tomorrow at 11. Funeral afterwards to Calvary Cemetery, Portumna. 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Donations to the Irish Cancer Society. Bridie Dunn, Cushnahowen, Abinachmoy, and formerly of Highfield Abbott, Abinachmoy. 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Funeral afterwards to Calour Cemetery. 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
17: Bí na madraí in airne in the 98 ar inis a listig de chúpla nóméad. Ach an mochán sin nor a chaorí imid le duine a chiontu fanig si sin den chuihe. Is post seachar é bheith a gharda, ach as post éag ar fiú dhéanamh.
18: Tréad is teach sa gearda siachana inniu. 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
19: We're going to start with soccer. The draw for the last 16 of the FAI Junior Cup has been made. The two remaining Galway sides will have home advantage if they get there. Colga will be at home to either Evergreen from Kilkenny, Stella Maris from Dublin or Kildrum from Donegal. And if Knocknacara can beat Gorey Rangers at home this Saturday in Capa Park, they'll have home advantage in the last 16 as well against another Donegal side, Bonagie United. Crystal Palace will look to win their first ever piece of European silverware tonight. They take on the Spanish side Rayo Vallecano in the Conference League final at 8 o'clock. In Gaelic Games, the countdown is underway to Sunday's All-Ireland Under-20 hurling final between Galway and Clare in Thurles. We begin our build-up this evening on FYI Galway at 5:30, giving away some match tickets, a signed Galway jersey, and we'll hear from the Galway manager Gavin Keary. In tennis, the French Open continues today. The women's four-time champion Iga Swiatek and the men's second seed Novak Djokovic among those in action. The Irish Schools Track and Field Athletics Championships are on this Friday and Saturday in Tullamore with a strong Galway involvement. And there's racing this evening in Wexford.
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21: Very warm or hot today. Generally dry and sunny until later in the afternoon, after which scattered thunderstorms will begin to move up from the south. While many areas will escape these, where they do hit, they could be severe with lightning and hail. Highest temperatures of 24 to 29 degrees and clear spells and the potential for further scattered thunderstorms early on tonight, but it will become largely dry for a time. Cloud, mist and drizzle along with some fog will develop in many areas by morning. Mild with temperatures not falling below 12 to 16 degrees. It's Wednesday the 27th of May.
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21: Majinwa, Awinja Nagaliva. You're welcome to Galway Talks. Coming up on the programme today, EPA warns that Ireland is set to miss 2030 climate targets despite emissions progress. Galway East parents raise concerns over lack of school bus to Coláiste Valle Clár. Galway campaigners call for free shingles vaccine for over 65s. Iranian human rights group accuses government of helping normalise relations with regime. We'll go motoring with Gerry Murphy from Slane Castle. Athenry hosts first ever Irish Traveller Pride event during National Celebration Week. Orchard Fostering to hold Tomb Information Evening. Burn Archaeology Festival returns with ancient discoveries, castle tours and family fun. Flying sardines and backstage chaos as Cats brings noises off to Galway. And Cree Charity Cycle returns to Galway for the 32nd year. That and your chances to win with Aran Island Ferries and also the Cash Splash. You're listening to Galway Bay FM and this is Galway Talks with John Morley. Now, Ireland is running out of road on climate action. New projections from the EPA show the state could cut greenhouse gas emissions by just 25% by 2030, barely half of the legally binding national target. Now, while progress is being made in areas like renewable energy and electric vehicles, the watchdog warns that the pace of delivery simply isn't fast enough, with major concerns around transport, housing, industry and land use. With less than 4 years to go, the EPA has a message which is absolutely stark. Climate ambition alone won't close the gap. Implementation will. We are joined on the programme by Conor Quinlan, who's a programmes manager with the EPA. Conor, good morning and thanks for joining us in the programme today. Were you surprised by how much we're going to miss these targets?
0: Good morning, John. Thanks for having me. I suppose this is an annual assessment that we undertake looking at progress towards our 2030 targets. And the progress isn't significantly different from last year. There are some changes across the board in some areas, as you've said already. We've probably slowed down a bit in progress. In others, though, and I think this is really important, highlighted, such as electric vehicle adoption, we are starting to see green shoots and we are starting to see improvements in progress. And what that shows us is that when the incentives and the technology is there, we can actually, you know, we can narrow that gap to get there. But as you say, right now, we're looking at getting halfway to our 2030 target, which is halfway to our long-term target of net zero emissions by 2050. So we are on the right track, but we do need to speed up progress.
21: What are the big obstacles to us achieving those targets?
0: So the big obstacles, I suppose, look at across different sectors, and this is very much a cross-sectoral thing. It's a huge transition. There are, if we look at energy generation, for example, there are, you know, labor shortages in some instances. It's new technology in some cases. You know, rollout of massive amounts of infrastructure on the EV side. We need more chargers, etc. as well. There are a lot of supports in place, and the supports, I suppose, are being refined on an ongoing basis. But it's just, I suppose, what the message from this assessment is quite stark, that we need to, across all sectors, look again at what we're doing and redouble efforts to get there. Because I suppose from our perspective, the point of this is not to meet the targets for the target's sake. We can see on Monday we broke our May temperature record. We broke it again yesterday. Met Aaron have said we may again break it today. England has broken their May record this week for a temperature by a significant amount. This is only going to increase into the future. So we really have to get our emissions under control if we're going to avoid the worst excesses of the climate change that could be coming.
21: In terms of paying the price for this, we're going to do that literally and metaphorically, aren't we, Conor?
0: Well, there's a lot of talk about various non-compliance fines and everything else. But again, looking at the bigger picture, what I would point to is the sheer cost of inaction in terms of flood impact. We've seen the storm damage from Éowyn, etc. When you annualize that into the future, you know, the actual investment cost or damage cost or impact cost of not taking this action far exceeds anything that might be there in the short term in terms of fines. So there are very fundamental reasons why, yes, we will, I suppose, it more actually than metaphorically pay the cost for this, no matter, you know, so we really do have to stay on track here.
21: Let's look at some of the sectors, Conor. Agriculture, how are we faring in that regard?
0: Agriculture has made some progress. Agriculture has, you know, we're projected that there'll be between a 4 and 19% change in emissions. That's based on the FAPRI model, on animal numbers, etc., into the future. And there's, you know, additional gains to be made there to move towards the 19%. The sector has identified a range of measures, such as earlier finishing times, adoption of protected urea, etc. So, you know, the sector itself has put forward a range of policies that can get them a lot of the way there. It's now about actually implementing them on the ground.
21: Is there an element with agriculture that it is better for us to maybe produce the likes of beef here in this country rather than exporting that beef production to somewhere like South America, which might not have the same environmental standards as us?
0: I think what I would describe the sector, really, the agriculture, agri-food sector in totality and as a food system, we have to look at our emissions as we're bound to account for them and report them under our international agreements. So the emissions that we create in production here are ascribed to Ireland, and we will be held to account for those emissions. So I think at a national level, it's important that we get our agricultural emissions down to the level we need to, because we are going to be measured, I suppose, on that. So it's the offshoring argument, etc., unfortunately, for these metrics, doesn't come into play.
21: What about things like transport? We know that the Galway City Ring Road has got approval, although there is a submission period at the moment. Are we building too many roads?
0: There's a balance to be struck. There's a range of policies, again, in the transport area. The electrification of transport will and the increasing use of blended biofuel into petrol and diesel, and phase out of petrol and diesel in due course, will go a long way towards reducing transport reduction. Does the avoid shift improve as well? You know, designing amenities to be closer to people to reduce the need for travel. This is all government policy as well. And putting in the likes of light rail in Galway and Cork, etc., should reduce the overall demand. And that's obviously in the context of a growing population as well. So it's not as simple, that we can say we don't need any more roads, we never need more roads, or it should be all rail. It's a mix of appropriately balanced measures across the sector.
21: How are we doing in terms of housing and heating our homes?
0: So we have lowered the projections on heat pump uptake. Now, that remains to be seen how that will play out. And the take up of heat pumps is closely linked to the price of electricity and the relative price of electricity to gas. But right now we're not doing as well as we would have hoped or as well as we would have liked to have seen. So that's something I think that does probably need more attention.
21: How about things like the manufacturing sector, Conor?
0: The manufacturing sector, and again, that's largely, I suppose, covered under the EU ETS, the emissions trading scheme. But where we see, you know, emissions in industry that are covered by ETS, since that was brought in, they've fallen by 50%. So industry has more to do, but it is making progress and it is incentivized to make progress. I think just from a national perspective, when we look at where the effort should go, you know, it's agriculture, transport, power generation. There are three big sectors. If we make savings there, that's really where we'll do the heavy lifting, and particularly in power generation, where it underpins the electrification of everything else. That really should be the focus.
21: Energy has become a hot topic since the war.

0: through, as we're projecting this year, in 59%. Now, what I would say about these projections, the assumptions for these are locked in November of 2025. So we lock in our assumptions, you know, a number of months before these are published. We are seeing, with the increase in the cost of oil, gas, we're seeing an increased rollout of solar, etc. So those figures could well be higher. But I suppose Ireland has, as we said, a growing population, a growing economy. There's an increase in demand for energy as well. So we can and must ensure that the rollout of renewables keeps pace with the increase in demand.
1: Mm. Do we also need to consider options like nuclear energy?
0: Well, I think, you know, we in the long run, we need to consider every means of decarbonisation. What I would say from the EPA's perspective at the moment, other options such as that are long-term options, and we will need anything else in addition to all of the renewables we can get. So which or whether we have other sources of energy, deployment of the maximum amount of renewables that we can up to 2050 that we know we can do in the short term and at scale, that's really where our focus has to be. Will we need additional power sources in time? Quite possibly, but the rollout now has to be on what we know we can deliver in the short term, because it's there, the technology exists, and we have the policies in place. So having any alternative source of energy will not reduce the requirement for us to roll out the renewables, but we have to do that.
1: How are we faring in terms of forestry and other carbon sinks?
0: So land use, including land use change, and forestry is that category, and it is projected to become a net source of emissions as we move towards 2030. And that's really to do with the age structure of our of the national forest overall. It was, you know, it was an awful lot of planting in the 80s, in particular 90s. That's coming to harvesting age now, and we'll move into the forestry stock becoming a, or the land use change area becoming a net source of emissions. Now that, you know, can be ameliorated by increased planting rates, but with this short caveat that it takes a number of years after you plant for a forest to become a carbon sink. But the, again, there's plans in place, but, you know, we would like to see the acreage being planted every year increase.
1: How do you think government policy is faring in this regard, in us trying to meet our climate targets? Because we have seen a lot of moves, including the likes of the Critical Infrastructure Bill, which seems to sidestep a lot of climate concerns.
0: So if we look at the figures and the evidence presented in this report, we're reporting against the policies that are in place that the government is progressing towards. And what we would say is, you can see we're projecting up to a 25% reduction in emissions. Now, while we're saying, and we very definitively saying, that we need to see an increased rate of progress there, we need to increase that figure. But there's invisible progress here as well. We have a much larger population than we had 30 years ago. We have a much larger economy. If we had kept emitting and living essentially the way we did 30 years ago, this situation would be far worse than it is. So we have made a huge amount of progress, and we are making progress. And we shouldn't forget that as well, even notwithstanding the development that's happening.
1: What would it take to accelerate that progress and get back on track to targets?
0: Well, there's a range of policies and measures there. I think, as we've stated in the report, if you look at the main ones there, the decarbonisation of heat, the increased focus on the rollouts of renewables in power generation, and the decarbonisation of transport, for example, they're three of the biggest hitters that would get you along part of the way there.
1: Would it take a lot of money to accelerate those areas?
0: It will take investment, but you have to look at that in a situation where the alternative, your fossil fuel alternative, has gotten an awful lot more expensive as well. And you know, on a household level, for anyone that's put solar panels in, it's an investment with a very clear return. So it's not all doom and gloom, and it's certainly not money down the drain. And as I've said, it's linked to that wider, more longer term goal of us having a stable climate that we can actually comfortably live in. So it is not a sunk cost. Those are very much investments that do have a return.
1: And even at an individual level, Conor, are there benefits for people in terms of their health?
0: Absolutely. So if you look, as we decarbonize, you know, there's less fuel burnt in cities, there's less, you know, emissions to air in the city. So at a local level, you can see, you know, significant improvements, especially in what you might call the shoulders of the year, the spring and autumn, where you would have had

0: smogs, etc., in the past, and you don't now, as people are generating more power from solar, you know, it's completely emission free essentially. And if you happen to be walking kids to school or cycling or anything like that, you'll see a definite improvement in air quality where you have a lot of EVs in an area and you don't have the same amount of idling engines. So there are a significant amount of immediate gains that can be got, and all of those local emissions from fossil fuel burning are linked very clearly to heart conditions, asthma, respiratory conditions, etc., high blood pressure. So there's very immediate gains that will result in health improvements in the short term, and we definitely shouldn't lose sight of that.
1: And even on a bigger level, the likes of improvement to biodiversity in our ecosystems, does that help, I suppose, stave off a lot of viruses and epidemics?
0: It can do. As they say, you know, a healthy ecosystem is a resilient ecosystem, and it does less, I suppose there's less space for invasive alien species, etc., to thrive. So, you know, there's the gains to biodiversity, which is also under severe pressure, are, you know, they're immense, and it's something that we definitely shouldn't lose sight on in this. It can't just be an economic calculation.
1: Conor Quinlan, the Programme Manager with the EPA, thanks for joining us on Galway Talks this morning.
0: Thank you very much, John.
1: I want to give you all the chance to win this morning because Aran Island Ferries, in conjunction with Aran Glamping, are offering a family trip to Inishmore along with a one-night stay at Aran Glamping, which offers beach views and access to a sauna. The comfortable self-catering glamping pod sleeps up to six people. Sail with Aran Island Ferries, that's six of you, up to six of you, from Galway City to Inishmore with the Cliffs and Moher boat tour, or from Rosaville in Connemara. Daily prizes of a return ferry trip for two people from either Rosaville or Galway Docks, and you could get a chance to get upgraded at the end of the week as well. So do you want to win a return ferry trip for two people? All you'll have to do is text in glamping, your name and location, the next time you hear Rod. So glamping, your name and location to 086-3833-553 the next time you hear Rod Stewart's sailing as well. Still lots to come on the programme today. Coming up next, Galway East parents raise concern over lack of school bus to Cloche to Ballyclare. We'll be discussing that with independent councillor Mike Cubbard next. And there's plenty more between now and 10 o'clock as well, as Galway campaigners call for free shingles vaccines for the over 65s. All that and a lot more coming up between now and 10.
2: Galway. Galway. Don't miss this. We've given away €10,000 so far. And this week we'll give away another €5,000. 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And two huge €10,000 cash wins from June 8th.
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1: All roads lead to Semple Stadium in Thurles this Sunday as Galway and Clare clash in the All-Ireland Under-20 Hurling Championship Final. Throw-in is at 2 o'clock, so join us for live commentary as Galway go in search of a first All-Ireland title at this grade since 2011. Also this weekend, we bring you updates on the Galway Under-20 ladies football team as they play Dublin in Abbottstown on Sunday, and we also follow the five Galway clubs taking part in Comórtas Peil na Gaeltachta in Donegal over the bank holiday weekend.
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9: You're listening to Galway Bay FM and this is Galway Talks with John Morley. Now, the dust has well and truly settled on the by-election here in Galway West as Sean Kine of Fine Gael was selected as the new TD. But we are joined on the programme this morning by independent councillor Mike Cubbard, who did run in the by-election. Mike, good morning. Thanks for joining us on Galway Talks and commiserations to you as well. Now that the dust has settled a few days on, what's your reflections on the campaign and on the overall winner in the form of Sean Kine?
10: Good morning, John. And I suppose first off, I say congrats to Sean Kine. He won a grueling battle of 17 candidates, and I wish him the best in his role now as TD for Galway West. I suppose my own campaign, I'll reflect in a couple of weeks. We'll sit down with my team. I have a small team, as you know. But I'm quite proud. I lasted until the seventh count, just under 5,000 votes. My own personal vote was up 53% on the previous general election, and which was, I suppose, when you look at the figures, John, the overall turnout was down probably about 10%, and my own personal vote was up. So I'm very grateful to all those people who went out to vote for me, to support me throughout the campaign. It was a tough few weeks, but again, I suppose we reflect as an independent, it's always going to be difficult up against some of the bigger party machines, but to outpoll several of those parties as an independent and to be the last independent standing, I'll take some solace in that. And when I reflect and dust down and see where we go next, but I still have the great honour of waking up as mayor of our city and as a councillor for the Central Ward and have a strong mandate there to keep going working for the people of Galway Central.
9: Yeah, you were very close in the coattails of Killeen Kane of Fianna Fáil.
10: Yeah, when it came down to it, when I was eliminated, I was 12 votes behind Fianna Fáil. And as I said, I had outpolled in the first preference, I had outpolled parties such as Sinn Féin, Social Democrat, A&2 Green and so on. So I suppose I'm going the right way. I'm people seeing the work I do, I suppose. And I am disappointed that Galway has lost that independent voice that was there previous with Uth Donahue and Catherine Connolly. I'm disappointed that there is not an independent voice there for Galway West now that's not in government. But look, the numbers don't lie. And I said, Sean won a fair and square, and I wish him well. But yeah, I was on the coattails of Killeen up to 12 votes in it, but so be it. We move on.
9: The low turnout, do you think that might have played into it and might have hurt the likes of yourself and, I suppose, an alternative government seat or an independent seat?
10: I think so. And I suppose, to be very honest, you need to call out some of the people are whinging and cribbing, you see online, and then they're saying they don't even vote. So it's very frustrating when all of us, and I said this when we had our own debate with yourself, that I respect all candidates, and the 17 candidates who put their name forward with different ideas and different, I suppose, future-proofing for Galway. And then you've got over 50, whatever it was, 56% of people didn't turn out to vote. It's quite frustrating, because again, we get held to account as people in public life, and absolutely rightly so. But there comes a line where people holding to account don't even vote. It gets quite frustrating. So I think government parties in particular always will rally their troops and get them out to support. And that's always been the case. And when people who are frustrated, and there is voter apathy out there, there is people who are frustrated. But when they don't turn out to vote, it just plays into the hand of the existing government, unfortunately. And that probably played a big part into taking the seat for somebody in opposition or somebody different. And I think I credit my colleague as well, Councillor Rugbu, and Galway City Council, a very good colleague of mine at the council, who did it extremely well to poll, finishing in third place in the end as well. And possibly Helen may have won the seat if there was a bit more support for opposition or for the left side of candidates.
9: Where do you think yourself personally could have targeted more votes? Could you have done better in the likes of Connemara and outside of the city?
10: I suppose hindsight you could, but again, I haven't sat down, I haven't looked at the tallies yet, I haven't seen where I got my vote. I just know from early morning voting coming in, I was on 19% at one stage. Obviously I knew that wouldn't sustain as we ventured out of the city, but I suppose I'll take some solace that I know my own local area, my local area in Galway Central came out to support me. I did very well in Ballyban in the east of Galway. I got a good vote in the west of Galway City, so I know I did well in the city. I haven't analysed in detail yet. But I suppose, again, it's I have to be realistic as well. And whilst it's a vast, vast area, as you're well aware, John, ranging from right out to Clarenbridge to Clifton and all in between, it simply is impossible for someone to try to get the whole area covered unless they have a huge army of team in place. I don't have that. I never had that. So look, we look at where we got votes, where we didn't get votes. Again, I got a very strong vote in the Barn at Furbo area, I believe, I've been told. I got a good vote in Anna Down. So these are areas that I haven't been a councillor in the past. So these are areas where new communities who I haven't been, I suppose, working for in the past have seen what I can do and possibly do in the future for them. So I looked engaging with these people. When I see the tallies of where I got a good support and then where I haven't got support, I go and see what I can do in those areas to try and build up my own profile and work great within them communities. But again, I suppose we'll reflect once we look at the figures. And again, we're only, what, 2 or 3 days out now. So I'm sure the other candidates are the same way. They're kind of dusting off and getting some well-earned rest, because it is a grueling campaign for all candidates, in fairness.
9: What did you think of Tun na Clé? Should you have joined a transfer pack like that?
10: I don't believe so, John. Like, Tun na Clé, in fairness, contacted me before I declared as a candidate, and I suppose I told them that I hadn't declared and I wasn't 100% sure I was contesting. And then they announced there were six candidates, and I've said to yourself on your show before, I don't believe it's right for me or anybody to tell somebody how to vote. And if you've seen in the Comm Centre on Saturday, the ballot papers, the voting were going everywhere. Transfers were going everywhere. There was no real rhyme or rhythm to a ballot paper that would say that Tony Clay stood up, or indeed that the government stood up as well. I know Killian gave quite a substantial vote too, Sean, in the end. But I suppose, again, should I have joined? No, I don't like labels. I do my job and I do it well, I believe. I do it the best I can anyway. And that's reflective of my local vote in the last four local elections, where I've increased every single time. And last November 24, getting the highest vote of all of Galway City. So again, I don't believe I need to join a group or be labelled left, right or centre to be doing the job I'm doing. If Tony Clay want to speak to me and I have an idea going forward how we can do a better Galway, and I've always said that, how we can better Galway, and I don't care if a person's in Tony Clay or they're in government or where they're working, if they want to work for Galway, and I said this from the very, very, very, very start, if they want to work for Galway and put their shoulders to the wheel for a better Galway for my kids, your grandkids, my grandkids, I'm ready to work with them.
9: And I'll move on from the by-election after this question. Will you run on the general?
10: Oh, that's a long time away, John. If I mentioned that at home at the moment, I definitely, the answer would be no. it's a grueling campaign with my family as well involved. And look, we'll reflect. It's probably 2 or 3 years out. Again, we'll probably have a council election before that. But again, we'll reflect. I've contested several general elections now. Whilst my vote has increased, as I said, this time out by 55% nearly. It is a positive reflection, a positive sign. But again, we'll dust off, look at the figures and see where we go next. But I'm at the moment focused on my role as mayor until the 19th of June and focused on my role as a Galway City councillor in the short-term period.
9: All right, I want to move on to a different topic, because parents in Galway East are calling for action over the lack of school transport to Claith Chevalier Clare in Clare Galway. Families say that more than 30 students require transport for the next school year, but Bus Éireann has refused to provide a dedicated route because no existing service is currently in place. Now, the parents are warning that the decision is placing major pressure on working families with concerns around long commutes, rising costs and daily transport difficulties. And the group have also said it's now seeking support from local representatives and it's urging a review of that decision as well. When did this first come to your attention, Councillor Cubbert?
10: It was mentioned to me a few weeks ago, John, where I kind of met several families on the campaign trail around the east of the city, whether that be in Ballybrit or Ballyban or Barview or Renmore or Dwishka, Roscam area. And I suppose it goes back to your previous conversation with your previous speaker around the climate action plan and around hitting our targets and so on. I mean, in a lot of these conversations, common sense seems to be gone out the window completely. And I don't, for the life of me, understand how Bus Éireann can refuse this. And I've seen letters sent to parents where up to 30 parents, as you say, 30 families, have been sent individual refusal letters that there's no route going to be put in place. And again, we talk about, again, take aside the cost for a second. Like, and families are paying up to €70 a week or €1,200 a year, which is crazy to try to get kids to school. But the pressure it's causing on families, as you say, they're working families. But then our own climate action plan, and I spoke about this at our SPC recently, where we have a clear objective in our own climate action plan in Galway City Council. And under strategic pillar number 2, it states under that plan that we must accelerate towards public transport modes. So it's to get people out of the private car. And here you have 30 families going in the one direction from the same part of Galway City. And the families aren't even dictating the route. They're asking Bus Éireann to engage and to look at putting a route from the east of Galway City out to Clare Galway. That will straight away, from a climate action point of view, take over 30 cars off the road in the morning and again in the evening time. And that's just common sense. So we can't be on one hand saying we're going to miss our targets on X, Y and Z, and then on the other hand, completely shelving common sense and putting in practical measures that will actually address those targets. And then from the students' point of view, we can't have families and students in particular in this stressful situation trying to get from A to B, where the numbers are there. And Bus Éireann will tell you they have to have a minimum of 10 students going one way in one route to have a dedicated service put in place. The evidence is here. We have up to 30 here. We have everyone living in the same side of the city. I think it's certainly a trial period. I've contacted the Minister's office. I've contacted Bus Éireann, and yesterday we passed a motion at the Strategic Policy Committee that the Strategic Policy Committee on behalf of Galway City Council now writes to the Bus Éireann School Transport Department to review the review applications for a dedicated school transport service from the east of Galway City to Claith Ballyclare. So again, we're now putting pressure on from a Galway City point of view, because again, and let's try that for next year and school year. And there are other areas right across Galway as well, John, not just here in this area, that are really crying out for a dedicated school transport. And that comes down to our own GMATs then again, where the NTA are reviewing the Galway Metropolitan Area Transport Strategy, which will be due out before the end of this year. And again, that has to, in my view, have the core of it has to have school transport and dedicated routes for school kids right across Galway City and Galway County.
9: Could there be potentially a problem with the catchment area here, or are these families within the Cláiste Ballyclare catchment area?
10: Well, see, again, they often mention you have to be within 4.8 kilometres of the school or so on, but again, you know the challenges with school places, and in a perfect world, every child would go to a school that's on their doorstep. We don't live in a perfect world. Kids have to go to school where there's a place available. So, again, we have to deal in reality and the facts here, and the fact are there over 30 families in the same area travelling to the same school, and they're the facts. So, again, I'm asking Bus Éireann to now engage with the families and look at putting a route in place. We had this conversation several years ago, I had with your predecessor, where Bus Éireann tried to pull the route from the Claddagh School to the west side because they didn't want to do it anymore. But yet there was a full busload of children travelling from the west side of Galway City down to Claddagh School every single day. So again, I don't understand who makes decisions where common sense goes out the window and you don't put the practical measures in place to get kids from A to B. So again, under that Galway Metropolitan Area Transport Strategy in particular with the NTA, and we discussed this at our committee meeting yesterday, we have to have school transport at the core of that. And there are many other routes. I spoke to other families over this campaign, for example, who are in Clarenbridge, and the bus leaves Oranmore to go to Seamount College, but it won't stop in Clarenbridge. So the kids have to drive from Clarenbridge into Kilcolligan to get on the bus. That's 21 families moving from Clarenbridge into Kilcolligan early morning and back in the evening, where if the bus just stopped, all the bus has to do is stop in Clarenbridge. But it's not, the people who are making these decisions aren't listening to the common sense and practical measures that will help families and multiple families across Galway. So again, as part of this review of the NTA, I'm asking loud and clear to engage and look with the schools, to engage with the families, look at the applications you come in, like sending out 30 individual refusal letters, but not looking at them as a collective, to me, it doesn't make any sense whatsoever. So that's the kind of measures we're looking to put in place, John, to deal with the practicality of it. The costs on the families is huge, but also then, as I said, with the climate action plan as well, we need to look at measures that are right on our table here to do, but we just don't seem to have any willpower to do it whatsoever, and it's frustrating for the families and certainly for me as a local representative.
9: Do you think they will engage speedily? Because obviously time will be of the essence for these families ahead of the next academic year.
10: I hope so. I hope to do. And again, through the motion that was passed by the transport or the policy committee, that will go now directly to the transport team. I hope to do. I hope to engage and look at this over the next couple of weeks to have a scheme in place come the next school year. And again, I would plead with them to look at this in a practical manner. And unless if it has to be done on a trial basis for the school year next year to see does it work, fine, let's see does it work. But I know from speaking to families right across the areas I mentioned in Ballyban or Dowishka or so on, it will work because the families are there and they need it. So again, we talked several times over the last few weeks about cost of living. These charges of every 1,200 a year, 70 quid a week, it's crippling some families. Really is, families are struggling with it. And it's not good enough that people are just saying, no, we can't do it. The numbers are there, so I don't see why we can't. I mean, we have to be able to do it because there's 30 families going the same way, on the same route, in several different cars. It makes absolute sense to put a bus route in place to take those families out of that stressful situation and put the students on a bus route that's affordable and reliable. And I always mention that those two words, John, in public transport, if it's affordable and reliable, people will use it.
9: Independent Councillor Mike Cooper, the Mayor of Galway City, thanks for joining us in Galway Talks.
10: Thanks, John.
9: Coming back this morning, Galway campaigners call for free shingles vaccine for the over 65s.
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9: You're listening to Galway Bay FM and this is Galway Talks with John Morley. Now, members of Active Retirement Ireland and Galway are calling on the government to introduce a free shingles vaccine for older people and those who are immunocompromised. The campaign group say that many people are being priced out of access to the vaccine despite the serious pain and long-term complications shingles can cause. As part of the campaign, a community support walk will take place on the 28th of this month from the Claddagh Hall to the Circle Life Garden, with active retirement groups from across Galway expected to attend. Organisers say the event aims to raise awareness of what they describe as an important preventative healthcare issue affecting older people nationwide. We're joined on the programme by Gerry Gavin of this campaign. Gerry, good morning and thanks for joining us on the programme today. This has been a long going and ongoing call from your group.
17: It has, John. Good morning to yourself and all your listeners as well. Yes, this campaign essentially really got into gear this year, though, but it started a year previously when we brought up this item at one of our regional meetings and our head office, and because we are affiliated with Active Retirement Ireland in Dublin, and they have over 24,000 members. And it became aware that this was a topic that really hit everybody's heart, because nearly everyone in Ireland has a member of their family that suffered shingles and have experienced it firsthand, the terrible effects that it has on a lot of people. I mean, we know that over 10,000 people in Ireland every year get shingles, and at least a third of them go on to develop post-neuropathic pain, which is nerve pain. This can last for a month, 6 weeks, 3 months, and in some cases can last for a lifetime. And I really feel that older people do not have equity of access to vaccinations. Now, we've mounted a campaign which has involved us going to the Senate. Senator Joe Connolly spoke very eloquently about this topic cross-party in the Senate, and our own John Connolly, TD, also represented us in the Dáil and again got cross-party support for it. We've been really heavily supported by Gobby West councillors and by Marie Sherlock. And I won't leave out Professor Luke O'Neill, who has been absolutely a stalwart in supporting our cause and has given us a shout out many times on News Talk and says that this is a no-brainer. And John, I think the other thing we need to be aware of is not only does this vaccination reduce the incidence of shingles, because people can get shingles more than once, it also has now been proven that it reduces dementia by 20%. So, I mean, it is a no-brainer. This is just such an important vaccine, and we are not going away, which is why we are having this walk tomorrow, walking from the Catahall at 11 o'clock. I suppose I should also say, John, that many countries in Europe, the UK since 2023, Australia, Japan, and 9 other countries in Europe, provide this vaccine free to the over 60s, some cases 65s, and the immunocompromised. So we really are an outlier in Europe when it comes to this scenario. I might also add that, just speaking legally, Ireland signed up to the Charter of Fundamental Rights in 2009, along with the Treaty of Lisbon. And this charter guaranteed rights for the elderly, which included the ability to live a life with dignity, and also to have equity of access to vaccinations. So I guess they're the sort of reasons why our organisation has got heavily involved in promoting the shingles vaccination.
9: And just for a bit of clarity, Gerry, and not to correct you, but there's a strong association with a lowered risk of dementia, which is not the same as clinical proof, which can only come from a clinical trial. But there does seem to be a very strong association with that as well. In terms of the cost, though, Gerry, how exclusionary is that for people over 65?
17: Well, I mean, the best vaccination is called Shingrix, and it's a two-part vaccination, and it costs €500. So, I mean, most of our members, and we have over 210 members in our branch alone in Knocknacarra, would find that almost impossible to afford. I actually work a couple of days a week with a GP, and I see I'm not getting people coming in asking for the vaccination. These are people coming in looking for antiviral treatment and pain medication to resolve their problem.
9: I suppose government might make the point that it could be a significant cost to the Exchequer if you were to roll it out for all over 65s and those who are immunocompromised.
17: Well, John, I mean, we are a society first and foremost. We're supposed to be caring for our people. And too often we hear, the aging population, it's almost as if we're disadvantaged to society. And I feel this is a manifestation of a form of ageism in our society. When you consider how much older members contribute to the society in terms of they volunteer, they're looking after grandchildren. You'll find them working in lots of voluntary organisations across the board, such as Tidy Towns and whatnot. So I think it would be nice if this society recognised what we have contributed to life in Ireland. And most of us have worked all our lives as well and paid our taxes. And I believe we are entitled to equity of access. I mean, even last year, the HSE introduced a vaccination of chicken pox vaccination for children, which is great. It's brilliant that they have that. But if they can afford to do it for that, they can afford to do it for the older members. And it's just the long-term consequences of this illness in terms of visits to GPs, visits to A&E. If you get this in your eye, you can be blinded. I mean, the complications are quite extensive. So it's hard, I know, to put a cost on all of these areas. But definitely, and even Professor Luke O'Neill has said this, we would save the healthcare system money if this vaccine was introduced.
9: I know you're walking from the Catahall to the Circle Life Garden tomorrow morning at 11 o'clock, and there'll also be a bit of music from your ukulele group and maybe a speaker or two. So it should be a good morning for all involved, Gerry.
17: It will be a great morning and the temperatures are going to be a little bit lower. So let's hope it makes it more bearable for people. And so I'm asking everyone, I've asked everyone to bring their voice with them so they can join in the sing song in the Garden of Life, which I think is a very appropriate destination. And I think this is meant to be like the old 60s and 70s walk. So we'll have a sing song and a bit of fun, but we're letting the government know we're not going away. And we want the government to also know that we want budget allocated in October for this important vaccine.
9: Jerry Gavin, thanks for joining us on Galway Talks this morning. Majin Wah, Wien Trinagaliava, by Majorash, Teresha Nocht.
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18: Hello, Jerry Murphy here. I'm in the driving seat on Wednesday on Galway Talks with John Morley. Here, as always, we will talk about the latest from the motor industry with new car and van test drives, the latest technologies and innovations, and all other motoring matters from around the world. 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
28: Good morning, I'm Bernadette Prendergast. Our top stories at 10. New audit shows ICU capacity in Ireland is strained. And local MEPs to update the Seanad on work carried out in Europe. ICU capacity in Ireland is strained with overcrowding and delays recorded by a new national audit. The National Office of Clinical Audit's report found average bed occupancy is 94% compared to the recommended 85%, with some wards operating at full capacity. More than a quarter of patients admitted to ICU from wards or emergency departments had very high warning signs, with the audit raising concerns about staff's ability to recognise the need for intervention. However, the report says despite the sustained pressure, services are continuing to deliver safe and effective care. Local MEPs are to update the Seanad later today on the work they've been carrying out in Europe. Appearing this afternoon will be Independent Ireland's Kieran Mullooly, Maria Walsh and Nina Carberry of Fine Gael, Fianna Fáil's Barry Cowan and Independent Luke Ming Flanagan. They'll outline their work in Europe on behalf of constituents in the Midlands North West region and take questions from senators. The five MEPs will appear before the Seanad at 2 p.m. and the session can be viewed live on the Oireachtas TV website. A section of the Upper Newcastle Road is closed this morning following a crash. Gardaí and emergency services are currently attending the scene of the road traffic collision. It's understood the incident involved a motorbike and a car and happened near the Westwood Junction. Local diversions are in place and no further information is available. A woman in her 80s has died in a crash in County Clare. The two-car collision happened on the R352 near Moy Moor outside Tulla at around 3:30 on Monday afternoon. The woman who died was a passenger in one of the vehicles. The drivers of both cars, two women in their 50s, were both taken to hospital in Limerick for treatment of serious injuries. Gardaí are appealing for witnesses to come forward. The prosecution will deliver its opening address shortly in the trial of Geoffrey Donaldson for alleged historic sex offences. The former DUP leader has pleaded not guilty to 18 charges, including rape. His wife, Eleanor, who was deemed too ill to face a criminal trial, denies 5 charges and will be tried by fax. Our reporter Emily Keegan is at Newry Crown Court and explains what that means.
1: So the jury will be asked instead to determine if she committed the offences, but she can't be found guilty or go to jail for them. They can also actually still acquit her of the charges. So essentially, the jury just has to decide if the prosecution's case is convincing and if they believe it. But the defendant, as I said, will play no part in the proceedings. So she won't be present in court for the next 3 weeks. And she will be represented by a lawyer, a different lawyer to that of Geoffrey Donaldson.
28: A number of schools in Carlow today are closed after they received threats. Parents of children in several schools have been contacted to say they got threatening messages and will not open today to ensure the safety of the children and staff. Shane Beattie reports.
2: Just after 8 a.m. this morning, a number of schools in Carlow began contacting parents to say their children's schools would not be opening today due to threatening messages they'd received. At least 3 schools have decided to close, but the number of schools contacted with the sinister correspondence could be higher, with some schools believed to have opened as normal despite the threats. One school sent the threatening message, said it was remaining closed in the interest of ensuring the safety and well-being of the school community, while another told parents it was working closely with the appropriate authorities. Gardaí have been contacted and are understood to be on site at some of the schools involved this morning.
28: It's claimed toxic masculinity content online is impacting Irish children's behaviour. Domestic violence charity Sunnis says information spread through the manosphere is increasingly showing up in frontline domestic violence services. It gives one example of a mother fleeing a domestic violence situation whose son is repeatedly calling her a dish pig and throwing objects at her when he doesn't like his dinner. Sunnis CEO Fiona O'Malley says her staff are seeing worrying examples of young boys repeating extreme views about women. There has been movement in attempts to get shop and toilet facilities at the Long Point in Loughrea. An Comisión Pleanála has approved the Part 10 planning for the project to go ahead, with applications now open for expressions of interest. The move followed calls from several councillors to have toilet facilities open 365 days a year at the popular swimming spot. Fine Gael councillor Mogi Maher says it's a hugely positive and long overdue.
3: What we were trying to do is have the toilet and the facilities open all year long. So any business can apply to say, I'd like to open a coffee shop or something here, and I'll open the toilets and close the toilets every night. So it's open to everybody now to apply for it. And it can be a business, could be an ice cream, could be a cup of coffee. We have a nice walk around the lake and everything else. So people, if you start one end of down, it's about 3 kilometres when you get up to the lake, and you need to use the toilet facilities. So this is an opportunity for us now, and I'm delighted for it. I'm delighted for Loughrea.
28: It's 10:05. Sport is next.
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4: No, we just ask Johnny Lynch, a buffalo farmer from down the road. Why go to Italy when West Cork dairy rules? Aldi. It's not complicated.
0: Galway Bay FM Sports News with the N17 Superstores, Milltown, Galway and Ballina. 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
7: Galway United's Niamh Farrelly and Ramini Tillotson have both been named in the League of Ireland Women's Team of the Week after their 2-1 win at home to Athlone last weekend. Manager Phil Trill is also honoured as Manager of the Week as his side go 3 points clear at the top of the table. Tonight, Crystal Palace will look to win their first ever piece of European silverware as they take on Spanish side Rayo Vallecano in the Conference League final. Kickoff is at 8 o'clock in Salzburg. The draw for the last 16 of the FAI Junior Cup has been made. Calga will be at home to either Evergreen, Stella Maris or Kildrum Tigers. And if Knocknacarra can beat Goree Rangers this Saturday in Capa Park, they'll also have home advantage in the last 16 to Bonnygee United from Letterkenny. In Gaelic games, the countdown is underway to Sunday's All-Ireland Under-20 hurling final between Galway and Clare. Throw-in on Sunday is at 2 o'clock in Semple Stadium, Thurles. We start our build-up on FYI Galway this evening at 5:30, where we'll give you a chance to win some match tickets. In tennis, the four-time champion Iga Świątek is among those in second-round action at the French Open today. While we have horse racing in Wexford this evening, it all starts just after 5:20.
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9: Very warm or hot today, generally dry and sunny until later in the afternoon, after which scattered thunderstorms will begin to move up from the south. While many areas will escape these, where they do hit, they will be severe with lightning and hail, top temperatures of 24 to 29 degrees, and clear spells and the potential for further scattered thunderstorms early on tonight, but will become largely dry for a time. Cloud, mist and drizzle along with some fog will develop in many areas by morning, and mild with temperatures not falling below 12 to 16 degrees. 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I want to give you the chance to win this morning. Glamping your name and location to 086 38 33 553 if you want a chance to win a pair of tickets for two to the Aran Islands and also a chance to be upgraded to that family overnight break for up to six people on the largest island, Inishmore, with one night self-catering stay at Aran Glamping. Glamping your name and location straight away to 086 38 33 553. Aran Island Ferries now sailing from Galway City to Inishmore. Visit aranislandferries.com for all the information on that as well. Now, I want to move on this morning because an Iranian human rights group in Ireland is accusing the Irish government of helping to normalise relations with the regime in Tehran after the accreditation of Iran's ambassador went ahead this month. Now, the Iranian Democratic Diaspora Network in Ireland says that the ceremony should not have proceeded, given what it describes as a worsening repression, executions and crackdowns on protesters in Iran. The group has also criticised images of the President, Catherine Connolly, alongside the ambassador, calling them deeply hurtful to many Iranians at home and abroad. Now, the Iranian Democratic Diaspora Network in Ireland is now calling on Irish politicians and the public to take a stronger stance on human rights in Iran and is organising a protest outside the Dáil tomorrow afternoon as well. We are joined in studio by Maya Ostavar and Paran Shokrani to discuss this. You're both very welcome into studio today. Maya, I might go to you first. Just explain the difference between, I suppose, your group of Iranians and the regime.
10: Thanks a lot for having us again, John. So to just briefly explain what's the difference between the Islamic Republic regime and kind of our group, or in general, Iranian opposition, what has been happening through decades is basically opposition of Iranian people against the Islamic Republic, against our regime, because of basically the most basic fundamental rights and freedom that people don't have under this regime. So if you look at, like, we have had uprising and protests every few years now in Iran, and most recently in January, which led to basically one of the deadliest crackdowns by the regime in kind of modern history. And because of basically these crackdowns, this repression, people now have reached the point that they don't want this regime anymore. So what they're trying to do is to overthrow the regime. But of course, because of the violence, because of the intensity of the repression, it's not that easy. That's even the reason that some people kind of welcomed the US and Israel attack on Iran, because they were feeling that they can't overthrow this regime by themselves. They were desperate for basically international help to overthrow this regime. And our group here in Ireland is a small group kind of trying to echo the voices of people inside Iran and the broader opposition to the Iranian regime, to the Islamic Republic. And that's why we are here today, to basically condemn the Irish government's decision to go on with the accreditation of the Islamic Republic ambassador. And I want to mention here that the Irish government itself decided in January, on January 13, to postpone this ceremony because of the crackdown that happened during January protests. So they basically said that they wouldn't go on with this ceremony because this was a violent crackdown. And now nothing has changed in terms of human rights situation in Iran. It has even worsened, but they decided to basically do this ceremony. And apart from that, apart from basically, we sometimes understand that diplomacy is necessary. It might be the case, although we are basically calling for the Irish government and in general Western governments to end the relationship with the Islamic Republic. But even if we accept this diplomacy is necessary, the symbolism of the ceremony, the photos of President Connolly next to the ambassador was really painful, because these are the times that millions of Iranians are mourning. Like the small Iranian community here in Ireland is mourning for 5 months now. And then seeing the image of President smiling next to the ambassador, and we know we respect President Connolly because she has been pretty vocal on certain human rights issues. So we don't understand, and we want to respectfully ask why they have decided to basically go on with the ceremony and also do the symbolic part of smiling next to the ambassador.
9: I suppose the argument, you said it yourself, Maya, that diplomacy is necessary in the world. And is it not better to do diplomacy and go through diplomatic channels? Because you said some Iranians did welcome the US and Israeli intervention. That was, might was right, and that was, some people have termed, an illegal attack on a sovereign nation. Would you not accept that bit of a contradiction there?
10: I understand that, and I respect basically international law. The problem is that when inside the country the human rights situation is so catastrophic and we don't have basically any international allies, the UN the UN fact-finding mission, for example, 3 years ago after Woman Life Freedom found and kind of concluded that the Islamic Republic, they have committed crimes against humanity. Again, this time on January 8 and 9, both UN and different human rights organizations, for example, Amnesty International, they called this a massacre, a deadliest crackdown by the government since the Islamic Revolution. So these are not basically what I'm only saying. What I'm saying is that the international bodies has described the human rights crisis in Iran like that. Right now, we have executions on a daily basis. Every morning, we are waking up to a news of execution. And since the war started, Amnesty International, for example, reported that at least 36 people were executed only during war. And the number is higher than that. These are the people that they could verify. And these are the numbers from 5-6 days ago. I know that there are more people executed during these 5-6 days. What I'm saying is that there is a catastrophe happening inside Iran, and nobody is taking it seriously. We don't have any international allies, any international body doing any meaningful act for Iranian people. And that's why people were so desperate and they kind of welcomed the attack on Iran. So we need meaningful action in terms of Iran. And diplomatic relations is not one of them, because we have tried diplomatic relations with the Islamic Republic for decades now and it hasn't worked. And they are even kind of threatening the world security. For example, why we think really Irish people and Irish supporters should support us in this situation is because our struggles are connected. For example, if you think about fuel price right now, which is one of the domestic problems in Ireland, is that this happened because of the Islamic Republic is in power, because the Islamic Republic basically closed the Strait of Hormuz, taking the whole world and global economy hostage. Like that's what this regime has been doing for decades to Iranian people. They have taken their own people as hostages. And they have leveraged, for example, the Strait of Hormuz for decades, threatening the world. If something happens to us, if, for example, you attack us, we're going to close the Strait of Hormuz. This is the problem with this regime. And even if it's resolved right now with the ceasefire, it's going to happen again. It's going to happen again. And we have been warning about this for decades, but nobody was listening to us because it's not an easy solution for it.
9: Mm. Parand, Maya was mentioning the human rights situation on the ground in Iran. Is that a cause of concern for the Iranian diaspora here in Ireland and elsewhere, that your own people back home are suffering?
11: Yeah, of course. Like, lots of us have family, friends back there. Like, I only moved to Ireland 3 years ago, so all my family members and friends are there. And every day we hear news about executions and people are on death rows just because simply they went out to the streets to protest. So I think being able to go out to protest, to have your saying, is the most basic human rights which people are denied in Iran. Mm.
9: Do you think Irish people and the Irish government understand your plight?
11: I don't think so, because I think it's really difficult for people who has never lived in Iran, or like people who haven't lived under a dictatorship cannot really understand what's going on in there.
9: Mm. Maya, looking ahead to tomorrow, what can people expect up in Dublin?
10: First of all, I mean, thanks for this question, because I want to invite our Irish allies and supporters to join us tomorrow in front of Dáil at 2 p.m. Also, I want to invite you to write to your representatives, because this is the privilege that we have in democratic worlds to basically voice our opposition. And that means a lot for Iranian people and for Iranian diaspora. Also, I want to mention here that, for example, Councillor Dockrell, who is a councillor in the county of Dunleary Rathdown, in the same region that the Iranian embassy, the Islamic Republic embassy is, he has been writing, for example, to embassy showing his opposition. He has written a statement recently about the decision of the Irish government for basically accrediting the government, saying that there is no political gain for Ireland in it, and basically the security reasons why the embassy should be closed, because they are basically threatening the security of Iranian diaspora as well as people in Ireland. So he's one

0: decision by the Irish government was not reflected in the media that much. There was no politician basically taking a stance against it. And we don't understand why. Because Irish people are known for basically advocating for human rights, for advocating for underdogs. This is what's happening in Iran right now. It's a crisis, and history will judge this. Silence won't age well. So what we know that we have Irish supporters, we have Irish allies, but we need their voices. We need their meaningful support right now.
1: I suppose, is there an issue with the way that this conflict is framed? A lot of people will frame it as the Iranian regime being anti-imperial against the likes of the United States and Israel. Is that how it's kind of being framed, do you think, in the media?
0: It is. It is exactly how it's being framed. But the thing is that this is what Islamic Republic is counting on. This is Islamic Republic's propaganda to find supporters in the West. I mean, if there are people who care about human rights, it doesn't matter if our regime is anti-West or anti-Israel or anti-Trump. What matters is that they're killing its own people for simply protesting. They have killed tens of thousands, with some estimates over 40,000 protesters just a few months ago in January. These are unarmed civilians. They're killing people right now. They're killing political prisoners. They're executing them. Over 80 people, based on Amnesty International reports, are on death row. So if you care about human rights, it doesn't matter the ideological camp of our regime. If they are anti-Trump, basically they're doing this, and they were successful in it, to find supporters in the West. And this is really disappointing to see progressive movements siding with a murderous regime because it is anti-Trump, because it is anti-Israel.
1: Mm. In terms of what you hope for the country for the future, what would that vision be? Do you want to see a democratic state in Iran? Do you want to see restoration of the monarchy? What's your hope for the future?
0: So my hope, and I think Parant can answer this as well, is that we would reach a point that we will have a democratic election where people can vote for the form of government that they want and for the person that they want to rule them. And this election should be monitored by, of course, international bodies. In the period that we would have for transition, because right now the people who went to the street during the last uprising, they called one name, and that was Reza Pahlavi. Reza Pahlavi is, of course, the son of our last king, but I am not supporting monarchy here. I'm supporting him as a transitional leader for the period until we have to the election, because that's the only viable option that we have right now, and people inside the country trust him and support him. So this democratic dimension for me matters a lot. Also, secularism in the future, for me at least, is very important, because right now what's happening is in Iran is that political Islam is in power, a religion is in power, and we don't want that anymore. We want really secularism.
1: Yeah, same for you, Prand.
2: Just to add something that regarding the previous point, I think it's not fair It's not fair to have people of Iran pay the price for the Western people just to pursue their anti-imperialism ideology. So I think people should mostly care about what's going on with people, not just what they think. And about the future of Iran, I think, as Maya said, for now we just want the Reza Pahlavi to be our transitional leader for a democratic Iran. And like after that, we can see what options do we have and we can choose the best one. But it's like you're sinking in the sea and someone is offering you to save you, and like he's reaching out to you. And if you say, no, I don't know you, I don't know where you're going to take me, it doesn't make sense. You just have to save yourself first, and then you can think what you're going to do next.
1: Maya, the protest is taking place at 2:00 outside the Dáil tomorrow afternoon. Will there be placards, a lot of people, speakers? What format will it take?
0: So we won't have most probably speakers. We would try to kind of engage, if possible, with TDs over there. That's really our hope. But we would have for sure placards because especially, we are really hurt by Catherine Connolly's, President Connolly's image. And we want to show that, that we are really opposed to that. So there would, of course, be placards. We hope that

0: at least a small group of people supporting us there. And we hope that we could engage with policymakers there as well.
1: Maya Ostevar and Parand Shokrani, thank you both for joining us on Galway Talks this morning.
0: Thanks a lot.
2: Thank you.
1: Coming back this morning, we're going to go motoring with Gerry Murphy next.
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1: Now, our motoring correspondent, Gerry Murphy, is at the Jeep Compass launch at Slane Castle, and he's going to be talking to Kieran Cusick, the Jeep brand manager. You could be in worse places this morning, Gerry.
17: I listen, John, we're getting there, and particularly in the sunshine, it's absolutely gorgeous. Now, we're actually heading for Slane Castle for the official launch of the Jeep Compass, and I suppose that's an iconic music venue, as we all know. And of course, it's also the home of the traitors in Ireland. So God knows what category we're going to fit into when we get there. But Kieran Cusack is the brand manager for Jeep. And the Jeep Compass is probably one of their most important models. And delighted to talk to Kieran about the new model. And Kieran, you know, the Jeep Compass is iconic as far as Jeep is concerned. Slane Castle also iconic, as I called it. But the Jeep brand goes back a long, long way.
18: That's right, Gerry. It's actually celebrating 85 years this year. So somewhere like Slane, which is so historic, is a great place to host the new Jeep Compass launch.
17: And, you know, we talk about Jeep and there's people buying SUVs all over the place and they're still calling them Jeeps themselves, which I suppose is that a sort of a credit for Jeep, or would you prefer as they didn't?
18: Well, it's a double-edged sword because everyone knows the name Jeep, but unfortunately in Ireland, people have referred to all SUVs as Jeeps. So when you tell someone you're driving the new Jeep Compass, like, yeah, but what type of Jeep is it? So it is something we're trying to work on, but it is difficult. It's like Hoover with vacuum cleaners, you know.
17: Now, this car fits bang in the middle of your brand sort of range. It's mid-size to large-size SUV. It's a fantastic looking car, Kieran.
18: Yeah, it's a good presence on the road, all right. Good size boot, 550 litres, good leg room in the back for your passengers. And yeah, it certainly will stand out in the road and very comfortable to drive.
17: And it's available in both electric and indeed hybrid, which a lot of the Stellantis cars are now available in. Mm-hmm. What about pricing?
18: So starting at 42,995 RRSP, and that's for hybrid and electric. And as well as that, we were continuing our freedom to choose electric offer, which gives common pricing, as we mentioned. And also then 90 days, if you buy an EV, if it's not right for you, you've got 90 days then to decide if you want to swap to a hybrid.
17: That's a very intelligent kind of an offer to make to people, because people are still very sceptical as to whether an electric vehicle will suit them or not.
18: Yeah, no, it's absolute peace of mind for people who are sitting on the fence or showing interest and not too sure. And what we're finding actually is that once people start driving electric, they love it so much they don't want to go back to petrol or even hybrid. So we did it with the Avenger model in the Jeep last year, and it worked out very well.
17: Yeah, it's something that certainly is well worth thinking about if you're about to purchase. When are we going to see these cars in the dealers? I think they're already there, are they?
18: They actually are. We're doing this launch a bit backwards, Jerry. As you know, usually we give them to you guys first, but the dealers, they needed to get them in their showroom. So they're in there now for test drive. So contact your local Jeep dealer for a test drive in them.
17: What's the reaction like from the dealers?
18: It's good. It's certainly a completely different car to the last Compass. It's priced better as well, so they're very positive at the moment, and it's getting great reaction from their customers.
17: Which model do you think will sell the most, the hybrid or the HEV?
18: I think even now with the EV, you know, upshot in sales, I think the hybrid initially will be. But who knows? The next few years, I think you will see the swing to electric, especially, you know, when we make it easy for customers to buy with the freedom to choose electric offered.
17: Now, thanks very much for hosting us. We look forward to your music overnight at Slane Castle. Ciarán, of course, has very strong Galway roots, and he is a fair hand at playing the guitar and singing the odd song, so we expect to hear from him this evening. Listen, Ciarán, thanks very much.
18: Thank you, Jerry.
17: That's it, John, from our journey towards Slane Castle in the sunshine up here in County Kildare at the moment, and we'll talk to you again later.
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1: Now, I want to move on this morning because Athenry is set to make history this month, with the town hosting its very first Irish Traveller Pride event as part of Traveller Pride Week, which celebrates Irish traveller culture, identity, community across the country. Organised now by Emma Ward, the event will feature special guests, including popular TikToker Shane McCarthy, Anna Lee Ward and Martin Ward as well, with organisers hoping to shine a spotlight on traveller voices, culture and inclusion here in Galway. We are joined on the programme this morning by Emma Ward. Emma, tell us about the event that's taking place tomorrow.
20: For the first time ever, we are hosting a Traveller Pride event in Athenry on the 28th of May in the Athenry Community Hall from 1 o'clock to 2. And this event is to celebrate the Irish Traveller community, culture and people. I'm hosting this event with a group called the Disability Participation News Hub, and I'll be speaking to three really good people from my community, the Irish Traveller community. First and foremost, Shane McCarthy. At the moment, he's very big on TikTok and Instagram. He's a content creator. And then I'll be speaking to a guy called Martin Ward from TUM. And then lastly, I'll be speaking to a woman from Galway City called Leanna Ward. She is involved in everything, youth work and all that in the Galway City.
1: Three very established speakers there, Emma. What can people expect on the day?
20: So this is just a very informal kind of chat. It's a panel discussion. I'll be interviewing these people, and then we're hosting a free raffle. And while that's going on, Supermax will be brought in. This Supermax and FBD Insurance are actually kindly sponsoring this event, and it's just an hour to really talk about how the community has come so far and like looking back, but then also talk about what's next for the community, all while celebrating the people within it.
1: And you're very conscious and wanting to get lay people in as well as traveller people, Emma.
20: Oh yeah. So this, as much as this is a traveller pride event, anyone from whatever community, I don't know, whatever, are welcome in. It's anyone who's really just interested in coming in and learning. Like, it doesn't have to be traveller specific.
1: And remind them where and when, Emma, and can they just rock up on the day?
20: So the event is actually sold out, which was a big shock to me, because when I was planning this with the people, I genuinely didn't think we'd sell many tickets, because, you know, this has never been done in Athenry, but they've actually sold out but we do have a few tickets left aside. So if anyone wants to come down to the Athenry Community Centre in the town, they're more than welcome to come in.
1: I understand congratulations would be in good taste, Emma, because you actually won the Intersectionality Award at the Traveller Pride Awards recently.
20: Yeah, so every year for the last couple of years, there's been awards for the within the like 2 weeks of Traveller Pride. And surprisingly, this year I won the Intersectionality Award, which I still cannot get over. So thank you very much. Mm.
1: And do you have any other projects you're working on over the coming weeks, Emma?
20: Oh, I have a few, John. I have a few. But all I can say is just wait and see. You'll be the first one to know about them, as you know.
1: Emma Ward, the very best of luck with the event. And thank you for joining us on Galway Talks this morning.
20: Thank you very much for having me.
1: I want to give a shout out to another event that is taking place today. We've got a text in about a Baltina event from Mary Ida Kelly, who is the chairperson of Loughrea Activity Association. So there's an exhibition of the Loughrea Activity Association members for Baltina, which is a celebration of creativity, community and well-being. It's taking place at 5 o'clock today at the Loughrea Library there on Church Street, and it'll be opened by the Creative Communities Engagement Officer as well. So it should be a lovely event for all those interested in that today, later on this evening in Loughrea. Coming back this morning, we've plenty to get to between now and 10 o'clock. We're going to hear all about a fostering information event taking place in the Ardrey Hotel.
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1: 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Now, there's a growing call for more foster carers across Galway and beyond, and now people in the Tuam area are being invited to find out what's involved. Orchard Fostering is hosting an information evening this evening for anyone considering fostering, offering the chance to hear directly from experienced carers and support staff about the realities, challenges and rewards of providing a home to a child in need. Organisers say that people from all walks of life are being encouraged to attend as demand for foster carers continue to rise nationwide. It's all taking place in the Birmingham Suite in the Audrey Hotel in Tuam this evening between 6 and 8 o'clock. You can register on their email info@orchardfostering.ie or call 01-627-5713. We are joined on the programme now by a Galway-based foster carer, Andrea. Andrea, good morning and thanks for joining us on Galway Talks this morning. Tell us about your own journey and how you got involved in foster caring.
4: I started fostering, John, 5 years ago, and it was something that I always wanted to do, and I just wasn't finished being a mum and thought that I would give fostering a go. There was a massive demand for it. I actually saw a lot of advertising going on for through COVID times. And that's what intrigued me with it. So I reached out to Orchard Fostering and very quickly started the process. My own journey started in May, and I had a little person placed with me that September. That's how quick the process was for me. Mm. And it's just been a journey since, but a very good one.
1: Yeah, how have you found it?
4: It's challenging at times, but for every challenging day you have 100 rewarding days to follow. I mean, the little person that's coming into your house is obviously coming from a very complex background. You know, obviously, that's why they're in care. So there is those little challenges to get over. But I have never, ever regretted my decision starting it. It's the best thing I've ever done. Absolutely love it.
1: Does it bring a lot of joy to your life?
4: Oh, absolutely. Absolutely. And I myself had two children and they've embraced it. You know, it's been a humble experience for them. They love this little person so much. It's been fantastic. Absolutely fantastic. We have had a few difficulties and some tough days, but when you get to see this little person hopping into bed at night, safe and warm and fed, and a little smile on their face, it is so, so, so rewarding.
1: Mm. And what chance and opportunity does it give the little person that you bring into your home?
4: Oh, unbelievable, John, unbelievable. So the little person that was placed with me came to me and at 7 years of age and wasn't able to hold a toothbrush or was drinking from a beaker cup, was socially awkward, got very attached to me very quickly and wouldn't mingle with other children or other peers or people around her. Now this child is absolutely blossoming. She's in 7 different activities a week. She has friends from every corner, from home to school to these activities. You know, she's now 12. She's too cool to be around me and wants to be out with her little buddies the whole time. It's just, she's a completely different child. And it was just all from giving her just a normal, safe environment and nothing else, just love and safety.
1: Was there a bedding in period for yourself, Andrea, but also for your extended family and your friends in the community?
4: It was a big change, John. I'm not going to lie. It was a big change for us, especially for my two children. It was a big adjustment. It was a big adjustment for our family. But when you see a little vulnerable child coming through your door that has gone through stuff that no child should ever, ever, ever have to go to, every one of my family, my friends, my children, everybody just embraced it. They embraced the whole situation the day it happened. And, you know, they just treated her like every other child, like she deserved. And because of that, she's flourished into this beautiful little person.
1: If there was someone out there thinking of becoming a foster carer, who actually can qualify for that, Andrea, and what is involved?
4: My experience in it, John, is that practically everybody can qualify for. So I've done it on my own as a single parent. As far as I know, I think there is an age limit. You have to be 25 years of age to start it. If people are thinking about it, ring Orchard Fostering. That's the company that I'm with. They are a fantastic organisation who will support you and the child every single step of the way. The process was you had to go through an assessment where this girl is assigned to a social worker. She comes out to the house, visits you, goes through everything and does the assessment. When I read it on paper, I thought, oh my goodness, this is so daunting. You know, they want to look at this, they want to look at this. It's nothing like that. I had the loveliest social worker that came to me. She was so supportive, went through every step. And come the end, it was just, she was coming out, we were having a coffee and a chat. It is not a daunting experience at all. So if you were ever thinking of doing it, my knowledge is that there is, once you go over the age of 25, there is very little limitations there that people can't do it. You can do it on your own. You can do it in a couple. Reach out to Orchard Foster and see, are you suitable for it? And you'll never look back. It's a fantastic experience.
1: And is there flexibility to it, Andrea, or would it be full-time foster caring?
4: Well, my life has not changed. I did not have to give up Anthony in my life to suit this little person. She moulded into our family. I work. I have a job. As I said, I have older children that at the time were in secondary school, and it didn't alter. No, the objective is that the right little person is placed with you to suit you and your family needs, so that you're not altering your life. You're just adjusting it and bettering it with this little person with you. But I gave up nothing. Nothing changed for me. My life has just flourished from better to better with her. So, no, it won't affect your life. Obviously, it's a full-time position. But if you're a parent or you're not a parent, you know, people know having a child is a lot of work. But rewarding work.
1: I know there would be payment for this as well, Andrea, but not really about that, though.
4: It's not about that, John, and it was never about that for me. Absolutely never about that for me. And I suppose the idea of the payment is that, especially nowadays, that there is a financial burden on a lot of people, and that the payment looks after this little person's needs. And it absolutely does look after it. I know there's a lot of negativity out there. I've never had that experience. I think the payment more than suffices to cover this little person's needs that are in your house. And again, going with an organisation like Orchard Fostering, the supports are fantastic. Mm-hmm. Absolutely fantastic. So I would never say to somebody, don't not do it because you're financially, it's a burden. It is absolutely not. Mm. Absolutely not.
1: Is there a big demand for foster carers here in the Galway area?
4: Massive. Absolutely massive throughout the country. Like, there is so many children now in direct provision, and there's so many children put into these group homes, little kiddies that just shouldn't be there. They shouldn't. And they're 9, 10, 11 years of age, younger, and they're going into these group homes because there is no families available to take them. It's heartbreaking, heartbreaking. And, you know, I always said if I had a bigger house and another empty bedroom, I absolutely would take in another child. Absolutely. But, you know, the sun is out today and you see all these little kids running around playing and on the beach. There's a lot of kids stuck in group homes today with no families and are just being cared for by social workers. And they're crying out for someone just to open their front door to them.
1: And does that have a very negative effect on the kids?
4: I think so, absolutely. I think so. And again, I can only talk from my own experience. And, you know, when this little person comes through the door and they've bounced from house to house or from centre to centre, they don't know who to trust. And they're so little and so vulnerable that, you know, they don't believe. It took me a long time to get through to this little girl that, you know, this is your home now. This is it. This is your forever home. You know, you're staying here. And it has to. Abandonment is such a massive, massive ordeal for us as adults to deal with. Don't mind young children. And most of these kids have been abandoned multiple times, maybe by mom or dad, maybe if they've been separated from their other siblings, then a group home, then a short-term foster carer. You know, they really have. been through the mill with abandonment, and it's huge, but it's fixable. It's all doable. Once they get a loving, safe home, these children adjust so quickly, so quickly.
1: It's all roads lead to the Birmingham Suite in the Audrey Hotel this evening between 6 and 8, Andrea. And people can register by emailing info@orchardfostering.ie or calling 01-627-5713. What can they expect tonight if they attend?
4: There'll be a social worker there to talk you through the process and explain everything to you. I myself am actually attending it tonight. And I would love to be able to talk to people and tell them my experience and tell them the reality of it and what I've gone through. I'll be there from 6 o'clock, and just a cup of coffee and a light chat. That's all it is. So if you have even just a little bit of interest in it, please come this evening, meet with us, talk. You'll know very quickly if it's not for you, but it's a fabulous thing to do and a wonderful experience. And you really are working with a good group of people, really supportive, good group of people that want this to work and will work around your needs to make this work.
1: A lot of people want to know, is there an upper age limit for foster carers?
4: I don't think so, John, but the Curry, the social worker tonight now, will have all the kind of in-depth facts. To my knowledge, no, as long as you're healthy and obviously fit to mind a child, I don't think so. I actually know a couple that foster, and they're both retired for the last 5 or 6 years. So no, I don't think there is an age limit. I think it's just the age limit starting off, which is 25, but I may be corrected on that now, but I think it's 25, but no upper age limit, no.
1: Andrea, foster carer with Orchard Fostering, thank you for joining us on Galway Talks this morning.
4: You're very welcome. Thank you so much, John, for your time.
1: Still lots to come on the programme today between 11 and 12. The Burn Archaeology Festival returns with ancient discoveries, castle tours and family fun. Mary Dillon, the Heritage Keepers Coordinator of Burn Bio Trust, will be joining us to discuss that. Also hearing all about flying sardines and backstage chaos as Cats brings noises off to Galway. We'll be joined by a number of people in studio to discuss that. And we're going to hear all about the Cree Charity Cycle, which returns to Galway for the 32nd year. And we'll be doing the Cash Blast just after news at 11 o'clock. Majinwa, Awinchin and Galiva.
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17: Good morning, I'm Bernadette Prendergast. Our top stories at 11. Ousted BP chairman Albert Manifold disputes the reasons for his removal. And two people brought to UHG following two vehicle crash at Upper Newcastle. ICU capacity in Ireland is strained with overcrowding and delays recorded by a new national audit. The National Office of Clinical Audit's report found average bed occupancy is 94% compared to the recommended 85%, with some wards operating at full capacity. More than a quarter of patients admitted to ICU from wards or emergency departments had very high warning signs, with the audit raising concerns about staff's ability to recognise the need for intervention. However, the report says despite the sustained pressure, services are continuing to deliver safe and effective care. A man has died after an incident involving a bike in Limerick City. It's understood the man, aged in his 40s, fell off his bicycle on the Dublin Road in Mount Shannon at around 2 yesterday afternoon. He then left the scene and travelled to a home where he received treatment by emergency services. He was pronounced dead yesterday afternoon. A Gorda investigation is underway and officers are appealing for anyone with information on the incident to come forward. Two people have been brought to hospital for treatment for non-life-threatening injuries following a crash at Upper Newcastle in Galway City this morning. Gardaí and emergency services attended the scene of the crash involving a car and a motorbike shortly after 7:30 a.m. The motorcyclist and pillion passenger were brought by ambulance to University Hospital Galway for treatment for non-life-threatening injuries. No other injuries are reported at this time and the road has since reopened. A number of schools in Carlow are closed today after they received threats. Parents of children in a number of schools were contacted to say they got threatening messages via email and won't open today to ensure the safety of children and staff. Gardaí have been contacted and are understood to be on site at some of the schools involved. Principal of St. Joseph's Boys School in Carlow, Fergal Brown, is among those who received the email.
18: Seemed to be two separate emails, and said there was 8 or 9 schools mentioned in each of the emails. Now, some of the email address actually were wrong on the email as well, which didn't help. It seems to be a generic email going around. So obviously we've been liaising with the Gardaí all morning, and they're meeting schools individually and advising them. But some schools have opted to close for their own reasons, and the rest of us have stayed open. But obviously we are being vigilant.
17: Carlow Town Councillor Fintan Phelan says a full investigation is underway.
19: Several schools in Carlow this morning, primary schools, received a threatening email, a very concerning email. And as a precaution, Gardaí, obviously we're contacting as a precaution, those schools have decided to remain closed today. And the Gardaí have launched a full investigation into this matter. They're patrolling around the schools and they're taking every precaution necessary.
17: The Rotunda Hospital in Dublin says it will be bringing in a more comprehensive service for people with endometriosis. During an Oireachtas Health Committee meeting about the future of maternity services in Ireland, Professor Sean Daly says it's bringing in a regional approach to endometriosis care. He says a challenge remains to be making the diagnosis prior to surgery.
20: We are looking at an approach for endometriosis across the whole region to include Cavan and Drogheda as well. I think that with the opening of the surgical hub in Swords, that will give us an increased surgical capacity, and that we will be able to with the addition of posts that have been agreed to provide a much more comprehensive service.
17: Fianna Fáil TDs will support legislation to reverse the ban on nuclear energy when it's brought to the Dáil Chamber in the coming months. It follows an agreement at the party's parliamentary meeting last night. Fianna Fáil Cork East TD James O'Connor is proposing the bill, and it's being supported by a number of senior government ministers, including Higher Education Minister James Lawless. Minister Lawless says nuclear would help when solar and wind energy fail.
0: Any analysis by any energy company around the world or agency says nuclear is part of a long-term sustainable energy mix. It's much safer, far safer than it used to be. It's not considered to be an unsafe issue at all around the world now. It's also cleaner. It's now considered a clean resource. And we can do them on a small scale. The plants now are the size of a Dublin bus. They're not the size of a massive reactor like we'd seen in the past. Technology has moved on massively, and we need to move with the times.
17: Local MEPs are to update the Seanad later today on the work they've been carrying out in Europe. Appearing this afternoon will be Independent Ireland's Kieran Mullooly, Maria Walsh and Nina Carberry of Fine Gael, Fianna Fáil's Barry Cowan and Independent Luke Ming Flanagan. They'll outline their work in Europe on behalf of constituents in the Midlands Northwest region and take questions from senators. The five MEPs will appear before the Seanad at 2 p.m. and the session can be viewed live on the Oireachtas TV website. Ousted BP chairman Albert Manifold says he entirely disputes the reasons put forward by the company's board for his removal. He was voted off yesterday over reported serious concerns about his conduct, oversight and governance of the oil company. Mr. Manifold says he'll challenge what he calls a false narrative. It's 11.05 on Galway Bay FM. Now, the death notices for Galway. Sheila Burke, Ní Raftery, Cathervoli, Cumar, Tuam. Reposing at her home all day today. Mass for Sheila Burke in St. Colman's Church, Curraghfinn, tomorrow at 12. Funeral afterwards to Cumar Cemetery. House private tomorrow morning. Donations to the stroke unit UHG. Eileen Mulry, Ní Flynn, Bayview Rise, Ballyban and formerly of Middle Street. 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Fionnuala Cawley, Ní Kennedy, 40 Oakfield Estate, Oran Mór and formerly of Portumna. 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Mass for Fionnuala Cawley tomorrow at 11. Funeral afterwards to Calvary Cemetery, Portumna. Family flowers only, donations to the Irish Cancer Society. 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
24: We're going to start with rugby. The fixtures for the Women's Interprovincial Series have been announced. Connacht begin their campaign away to Ulster on August the 8th, followed a week later by a trip to Leinster. And then finally, their home tie will be against Munster on August 22nd. And the finals will also be in Dexcom Stadium on August 29th. So good news for Galway there. In athletics, the Irish Schools Track and Field Championships are on this Friday and Saturday in Tullamore. A big contingent from Galway will be competing, including Schools Internationals Donal Coyle and Orla Mannion from South Galway. and race walkers Savannah O'Callaghan and Caoimhe Phelan. In tennis, the four-time French Open champion Iga Swiatek is among those in action at Roland Garros today. The third seed is up against Sarah Beljak from Czechia. Also this morning, Novak Djokovic up against local favourite Valentin Royer, and second seed in the men's draw, Alexander Zverev. He's up against Thomas Mashak. In Gaelic Games, the countdown continues to Sunday's All-Ireland Under-20 hurling final between Galway and Clare in Semple Stadium. We'll have the build-up and tickets to give away to the big match on FYI Galway this evening at 5:30. Galway United's Niamh Farrelly and Ramini Tillotson have been named in the League of Ireland Women's Team of the Week after their 2-1 win at home to Athlone Town. Tonight, it's the Conference League final between Crystal Palace and Rayo Vallecano, and we've got horse racing this evening in Wexford.
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3: Very warm or hot today, generally dry and sunny until later in the afternoon, after which scattered thunderstorms will begin to move up from the south. While many areas will escape these, where they do hit, they will be severe with lightning and hail. Top temperatures are 24 to 29 degrees. And clear spells and the potential for further scattered thunderstorms early on tonight, but it will become largely dry for a time. Cloud, mist and drizzle along with some fog will develop in many areas by morning, and mild with temperatures not falling below 12 to 16 degrees. 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

Yeah, well done to all the winners so far in the Cash Splash. 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

0: The suspense is killing me. Wouldn't be the first time I've been left hanging. I don't know if we're going to get an answer this time.
1: Hello?
0: Hello, who am I speaking to this morning?
1: Hiller Charity.
0: Hiller, John Morley from Galway Talks and Galway Bay FM. How are you?
1: How are you doing, John? What's crack?
0: Nothing much now, Hiller. What are you at yourself?
1: Just doing a bit of work here in the city now. Not too far away from you.
0: Very good, very good. Hiller, I have a bit of news for you this morning.
1: Have you? That's good. Good news, I hope.
0: I've a bit of news. Sweet dreams are made
1: of these. Hiller, fair play, I know that song.
0: You just won €1,000 in the cash splash, Hillard.
1: Fair play to you, going to be in a maggot.
0: Are you delighted?
1: Oh, I'm delighted now, delighted, over the moon.
0: What will you do with it, Hillard?
1: We do something with it, we do something with it.
0: You might have a
1: nice... barbecue, we've got a barbecue today, I'd say.
0: Oh, you get plenty...
1: Good day for it.
0: You get plenty of meat for that anyways, Hillard.
1: Meat and fish.
0: Hillard, congratulations and thanks for playing the cash splash with us on Galway Bay FM.
1: Fair play. Thanks a million. All right.
0: Take care.
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0: Yeah, congratulations to Hillard Faherty. 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You can get your €10 ticket or 6 tickets for €50 as well. I do want to move on this morning, though, because the ancient history of the Burn will be brought to life next month as the Burn Archaeological Festival returns to Ballyvaughan for its second year. Taking place across the weekend of June the 20th and 21st, the festival will feature expert talks from some of Ireland's leading archaeologists alongside live demonstrations, castle tours, hands-on workshops and family-friendly activities. Organised by Burn Bio Trust, the event aims to celebrate the rich archaeological heritage of the Burn with everything from blacksmith's display and replica artefacts to Lego archaeology workshops and simulated excavation experiences for children as well. Festival organisers say that the weekend is all about reconnecting people with the stories, landscapes and ancient communities that shaped one of Ireland's most remarkable regions. To hear more about the Burn Archaeology Festival, we're joined on the programme now by Mary Dillon, who is Heritage Keepers Coordinator with Burn Bio Trust. Mary, good morning and thanks for joining us on Galway Talks. Tell us a bit about this festival.
4: Thanks for having me on. Delighted to be speaking on Galway Bay FM. So this is the second year of the Burn Archaeology Festival. It's going to be an annual celebration of the wonderful archaeology of the Burn. And I suppose the reason it came about is the Burn is famous for its flora and fauna, but it also has amazing archaeology. The writer and cartographer Tim Robinson once called it one vast memorial to bygone cultures. And I suppose this is sometimes overlooked, the archaeology, because the flora and fauna is so famous. So we wanted to change that and tell everybody about the wonderful archaeology that's in the Burn. And that's why we are running this festival on Saturday the 20th and Sunday the 21st of June.
0: Mm-hmm. And there will be a lot of things happening as part of the festival, won't there?
4: Absolutely. So the Saturday is kind of a conference day. It's a day of talks from 6 archaeologists. And these talks focus on kind of recent excavations, excavations that have taken place in the last 10 years or excavations that there has been, you know, something has come to light. Like, for example, the Pool na Bróin excavation. Dr. Anne Lynch excavated that quite a while ago. But because archaeology is a science, new information has come to light that makes it even more fascinating. So we look forward to hearing a talk from her. And then on the Sunday, Sunday is kind of a day of experimental archaeology and family fun. And the Sunday day, you don't have to buy a ticket. You can just rock up at 11 o'clock on the 21st to Ballyvaughan, to the Burn College of Art. And it's free entry. And we have archaeology-themed Lego workshop, replica artifact display and handling, spinning demonstration, coil pot building, blacksmith demonstration, and we have a number of workshops running as well, and a number of walks and talks. Now, there is a small booking fee for the workshops and the walks and talks, but just to attend the day itself is free, and you can just turn up on the day, no need to book.
0: You've plenty of other speakers outside of Dr. Anne Lynch on the Saturday as well. You've the likes of Carol Brady, Shane Delaney, Jake Justice and Maggie Ronayne as well.
4: Absolutely, yeah. And we're also lucky to have the Burnbio Conservation Volunteers, because they've been taking part in excavations over the past few years with Elaine Lynch. And this year they're going to talk about the excavation of a herdsman's house in the Burn that they worked on last year. And it's really nice because, you know, these people give their time for free to do all kinds of conservation work in the Burn. And now they get to talk about what they found at this excavation last year. So it promises to be a very exciting day of talks and lots of discussion, hopefully. And then on the Sunday we have some tours by Dick Cronin and some walks and talks as well.
0: And for yourselves there in the Burn Bio Trust, how big of a highlight of the year is this festival?
4: Well, we were delighted last year that it turned out to be so popular, because last year was the first year that we ran it. It was something that we'd wanted to do for a long time, but we were lucky enough last year and again this year to be sponsored by the National Monument Service and Acres Burr and Arran. Without that, it wouldn't be possible to run the festival. So it really, really is a big highlight. We're just wrapping up Burn and Bloom at the moment, which is the celebration of the flora of the Burn. So we have a few weeks kind of to breathe before we launch into this wonderful weekend of archaeology fun. But yeah, it absolutely is a big highlight. My background is in archaeology, so it is particularly a big highlight for myself.
0: Yeah. And of course, there's great interest here in Galway in it as well, because the lowlands stretch right the way across Kinvara and over to Coole Park.
4: Yes. I mean, a lot of people don't realise that one third of the Burn is in County Galway. And a lot of the talks that we're going to be having are both, either in County Galway or in County Clare. the Burn definitely very much is belongs to the two counties, Galway and Clare.
0: Well, Mary Dillon, the Heritage Keepers Coordinator of Burn Bio Trust, the very best of luck with the festival, and thanks for joining us on Galway Talks this morning.
4: Thanks. Can I just tell people to go to burnbio.com?

0: lunch breaks and workplace meetings. Tune into Ronan Lardner on the Live Wire from 12 this week for your chance to win a €50 O'Brien's voucher each day. And also this week on the 3 to 5 Drive with Kate O'Malley, she's giving listeners a chance to experience the city's vibrant food and social life at the height and make it tastier by adding a Coca-Cola Zero Sugar. We have two €100 vouchers for the Hyde Galway to give away each day this week. So plenty of chances to win here on Galway Bay FM. Also going to be telling you who the winner is for our Inishmore Big Island Big Experience competition we're running here on Galway Talks. You'll get the information on who won the ferry tickets today a little later on in the programme as well. Coming back this morning, flying sardines and backstage chaos as cats bring noises off to Galway.
1: Here are today's classifieds. 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
0: You're listening to Galway Bay FM and this is Galway Talks with John Morley. Flying sardines, slamming doors and backstage chaos are all part of the fun as cats prepare to bring the classic comedy Noises Off to the Town Hall Theatre this week. The award-winning Galway Theatre Company will stage Michael Frayn's much-loved farce from this evening right through until the 30th, including a Saturday matinee performance for the first time. Widely regarded as one of the funniest farces ever written, the play follows a disastrous theatre production where everything that

0: can go wrong does. We're joined in studio by Stephen Macken, who's the director, and Michelle Lyons, who plays the part of Dottie Oatley, but also Mrs. Clackett or Clackett. I'm not sure if I'm pronouncing that right. You're both very welcome onto the programme today. Stephen, I'll go to you first. Tell us a bit about this production.
1: Well, first off, you can pronounce Mrs. Clackett any way you want, because it's part of the script that it's mispronounced by one of the characters.
0: I did it right.
1: You actually did it right. Sprackett, Blackett, Sprocket, Miss. Any way you want. Sorry, what was that question?
0: Tell us a bit about it. What can people expect with Noises Off?
1: Well, Noises Off is, as you said, considered one of the best farces ever written in the English language. Michael Frayn conceived the idea back in 1970. He was standing backstage watching a production of one of his other plays, and he thought to himself, dear God, this is funnier backstage than it is out front, which inspired him to think about writing a play about everything that goes on backstage and the chaos and pressure and relationships and everything that happens that the audience don't see. So in 77, he came up with this short play. It didn't go down too well, but he adapted it and it became Noises Off. And Noises Off then went on to become this behemoth of a farce play. It's a British bedroom farce or sex comedy. They were very popular in the UK from right 50s right through to the 80s. I suppose they were the origin of the Benny Hill show and stuff like that, with, you know, constantly women losing their clothes for no apparent reason and men dropping their trousers for another apparent reason. And that's the basis for the British bedroom farce or the British sex comedy. They're sort of out of favour for obvious reasons, but not Noises Off, because Noises Off is taking a satirical look at the British bedroom farce or sex comedy. And that's part of the humour of it. It's poking fun at that genre.
0: So it's kind of a bit like Inception, a layer within a layer.
1: It's a layer with, it's like Shrek, it's got layers. It's like an onion.
0: And why did you decide to take on this production?
1: Because we're mad. Yeah, quite simply because we are mad. A very good friend of mine in Dublin, he's a professional theatre director, Gary Flood, he said to me when I told him I was doing it, his first thing he said to me, are you mad, was the first thing. And then the second thing he said to me is, whatever your rehearsal period is, double it. It is a massive, massive production. I think it's the biggest thing that Katz has ever done. Would you agree?
2: Yeah, definitely. Biggest production. I mean, it's literally, it's like theatre wizardry with the set and front, back. There's nowhere to hide. No, and that's the problem. So you're on either way. You're on in the front, you're on in the back. So it's continuously moving chaos, but hilarious. It's one of the funniest productions I've ever been in. Yeah. Like when I saw it the first time years ago, I laughed so much I snorted. And that's
1: very unlike Michelle, just saying.
2: That's our goal, to make everyone laugh.
1: And snort.
2: Yes, just have fun with it, yeah.
0: Michelle, tell us about your involvement in this production, but also your association with Katz throughout the years.
2: Well, I've been with Katz for nearly 15 years now. It's been going for 28, and it has been, it's just a joy of a company to be involved in. I'm with the committee, but like there's so many people involved between, we've got, you know, cast, you've got backstage, you've got front of house, you've got set builders, you know.
1: The great Eugene Finnegan.
2: Yes, Eugene Finnegan. We've had the joy of being able to use his space out in Ballygluen and to rehearse probably on set for the last 2 months with this set.
1: Big shout out to Ballygluen and Railway Society, yes, Committee for letting us use that. That was fantastic.
2: It's been a joy to be able to do it, because when you see the set and when you see all the moving parts, you'll realise, okay, you could not do this without the set. Being involved with Katz, like I said, great. It's just, there's a line in the play where you say, it's such a happy company to work for. And it is. It really, really is. You know, so yeah, it's a great honour, and it's just great fun.
0: Your role, tell us a bit about Dottie Oatley.
2: So I play Dottie Oatley, and she will be a mature lady who's well established in theatre, and this would be the twilight of her years. So Dottie has a lot of money invested into this, but Dottie is involved in a relationship with Gary. Then she turns into her character on stage as Mrs. Clackett. So she's the housekeeper. So she looks after the house while the others are away, and it's all great fun. So everyone goes between, well, there's 9 of us that go between 2 different characters. So 1 minute you're noise is off character, the next minute you're nothing on character. So it's great fun to change between, you know, the two characters. As I say, my characters kind of think Hyacinth Bouquet Mrs. meets Hilda Ogden. Literally.
1: That's actually a very good description. I, as the director, I say, well done. That's perfect.
0: Is it challenging, though, that switching?
2: Oh, so challenging. Because you have to, like, that switching voices and characters, and then obviously the timing of where you're supposed to be on stage and where you're supposed to be on the front and on the back. And yeah, but everyone is all there together, and it just rolls perfectly. And yeah, it works with all the madness and all the hiccups and all the things that go wrong and the sardines flying everywhere and just phones getting lost and bags and boxes and doors. And it's like I said, it's just magical. In the chaos.
0: And it's not just Michelle on stage as well, Steve. Talk us through the cast.
1: Okay, well, one of the interesting things about Michelle's character is that she's in a relationship with Gary Lejeune, who's played by the absolutely brilliant Mervyn Fahey. And he also plays a character called Roger Trampelmane, who's the estate agent for the Posset Mill. She's in a relationship with Gary, but Gary has a dangerous temper, would you say? Murderous, jealous streak running
2: very
1: through
2: jealous,
1: him.
2: Yes.
1: And that unfolds itself as he misinterprets the genuine camaraderie of the other characters on stage as advances on his girlfriend, and his rage turns into potentially murderous by the time we get to the middle of Act Two. We also then have playing Vicky, we have first-timer Aisling McAree, and Aisling is a joy to work with. She has completely embraced the role. She has taken it on. I don't know, is she actually Vicky? Is she Brooke? Is Aisling Vicky Brooke?
2: Cast, you know, perfectly. She's a joy. She's hilarious.
1: Philip is played by Declan J. Gardner, and Declan again is inhabiting the role. I think when he went into audition, he was asked afterwards, are you going to audition for anything else? He said, absolutely not. he didn't need to, he just wanted that role, and that was it. Flavia Brent is with us again, and that's Yvonne Lydon, and Flavia is the mother character in the play. She is the one that tries to keep it all together. She's probably the most professional of the actors and the characters in it. So when things go wrong, she's the fixer. She tries to throw oil on troubled waters between Dottie and Gary and Philip and then Lloyd and all the other characters. And that's her role. Her role really is, we got to keep this show on the road. So she's this real calming figure. We also then have Dave Langan, the absolutely brilliant Dave Langan. He's a rock. He's very, very solid. He just comes up, he does it every single time, and he's playing one of the two non-double roles. He is Lloyd the director. That's it. He's Lloyd. And he is driven insane by this cast and the relationships falling apart and all of the chaos around him. We have Lydia Gard, who's playing Poppy, the assistant stage manager, who's in an affair with Lloyd. Unbeknownst to Aisling, who is playing Vicky stroke Brooke, who's also in an affair with Lloyd. So there's another menage a trois, a real menage a trois happening, not the imaginary one in Gary's mind about Dottie, but there's a real one going on. And we also then have Joe Keenan, who is making an absolutely amazing return to the stage after several years of absence. And I have to say, Joe is an absolute joy to work with. He's a dream actor. Did I miss anyone?
2: Pat.
1: Oh, of course. Selston. How could I miss Selston? Pat. Pat is playing Selston stroke the burglar. He's a mature actor. And this very, very mature actor is, I suppose, what is he? He's a RADA. He's a RADA actor, but he's got a problem with drink and substance abuse. And that manifests on stage. He's trying really, really, really hard to be a Shakespearean actor in a bedroom farce, which really, really doesn't work. And he causes his own chaos as he hunts for a bottle of whiskey and a drink and another drink and another drink.
2: And he's always off stage drinking somewhere. And we end up calling his name Multiple times.
1: Oh, multiple times.
2: Selsdon, yeah. Selsdon,
1: where are you, Selsdon?
2: Eventually he arrives for his...
1: Eventually he gets there.
0: It's a very experienced cast, it must be said, Stephen, isn't it?
1: It is. There's a couple of newcomers. Who are the newcomers? Oh, Aisling. It's her first time.
2: Aisling, Lydia...
1: what's the name of the band that Pat performs with?
2: The Opacus.
1: Oh, Pat, oh, yeah. Pat plays performs. Do you know the Opacus?
0: Well, yeah, I do, yeah.
1: Pat's first time in a dramatic role. Lydia has lots of experience. She's trained. You know, she's a trained actress. She's wonderful.
2: First for Cats.
1: And Aisling is first for Cats. Lydia has already performed in Yvonne. Has performed in Supper Theatre. She was in a mad piece last year and was brilliant. But there is a huge amount of experience. Generally and specifically for Cats.
0: I imagine a big challenge for yourself and Lindsay Kent as producer with all the technicalities going on stage as well, Stephen.
1: Yeah, I mean, Lindsay is absolutely amazing. Yeah. I don't know how she does it. She gets her buzz off stage. Very much so. She loves organising things and prodding people with cattle prods and cracking whips and putting glass in their shoes and things.
2: She just gets stuff done.
1: Lindsay
2: and Geraldine Holmes, yeah. They are double trouble, but they get
1: they're a great job. Team. Oh my God, they're such an amazing team.
2: To work with. They really are.
1: Yeah. In fact, Cats as an organisation is just fantastic. Since my first outing with them at Arsenic and Olace, I found a new home with them. I think Cats has been wonderful to me.
2: Always welcome.
1: Thank you very much.
0: It's going to be a great run starting tonight at 7:30. And it's running right through to Saturday at 7:30. But also that special matinee on Saturday at 2:30. So you're going to have a big run of it.
1: We are. The reason for the matinee, and it is a first for Cats, one of the reasons for the matinee is that Act 2 is set at a matinee performance with midweek and a Wednesday, and there's a lot of older people attending the matinee, and that's kind of thought, wouldn't it be wonderful to reference the matinee in Act 2 with an actual matinee performance? So, speaking of which, 2:30 Saturday, there is a matinee and there are lots of tickets available. Please come, and I hope it rains.
0: If people want to get tickets, Stephen, where can they get them?
1: townhalltheatre.ie/noisesoff. They will find them. Just go to the Town Hall Theatre website and you can click on the link and get many, many, many tickets, as many as you want. Buy them, share them, sell them. I don't care.
0: Stephen Macken, the director of Noises Off by Cats, and Michelle Lyons playing the part of Dottie Oatley. The very best to look. Break legs tonight and thanks for joining us and go
1: Thank
0: at
1: Thank you very
2: much,
1: John.
2: Thank you.
0: Still lots to come on the programme today. Coming up next, Cree Charity Cycle returns to Galway for the 32nd year.
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0: You're listening to Galway Bay FM and this is Galway Talks with John Morley. Now, the winner of our competition, with thanks to Aran Island Ferries and Aran Glamping, I can tell you the winner of a pair of those return ferry tickets to either of the Aran Islands from either the city or from Russellville today is Maureen Harrison. Mike Cullen, congratulations to you, Maureen. You're also in with a chance of being upgraded to a family overnight break for up to six people on the largest of the Aran Islands, Inishmore, with a one-night self-catering stay at Aran Glamping, sailing from Russellville on Aran Ferries. But that'll all be announced as part as Friday morning who the lucky upgraded winner will be. Now, though, the annual Cree charity cycle is set to return to Galway, with organisers hoping for a big turnout to support heart and stroke services across the West. Now in its 32nd year, the event takes place on Sunday the 7th of June, with 50 and 107 kilometre routes beginning in Dangan and finishing at Cree House. Organisers say the cycle is open to all abilities and plays a vital role in funding Cree's prevention and rehabilitation programmes. Volunteer Stephen Hostey from Castlegar, along with Cree's Director of Fundraising, Christine Flanagan, join us in studio to discuss this. You're both very welcome. And Christine, I'll go to you. A big year for your charity cycle.
13: It is, John. Yeah. Thanks for having us on. So, yeah, it's the 32nd year. This is the longest event that we've had at Cree. We usually get about between 500 and 600 cyclists taking part, and it's massive fundraiser for us. So, supported by Cara Boyle, who've been with us since the very beginning. It just, yeah, aside from being a great fundraiser, it encourages people to get out and get active, which is why we like, you know, to push our fundraisers in that angle.
0: How did it get started?
13: How do you get started cycling?
0: Yeah. Well, how did it get started?
13: Actually, Eugene Dalton and Neil Johnson set it up in Air Square. There's a very funny story about how Neil talks about how his daughter was actually born the morning of the first cycle. His wife went into labor at about 4 o'clock in the morning, and Neil managed to make it to the cycle in Air Square. So yeah, so Eugene has never missed a cycle, which he likes to remind us all the time. But yeah, So it's been a great partnership for many, many years. And yeah, it goes up and down, and we've had it in different places. And during COVID, we took it out to MAM, but we're back now in Dangan. And we love to bring everybody back to Cree House after for a nice party. And yeah, so.
0: Tell us about the two routes.
13: Yeah, so the first route, the longer route, the 107, that goes up through Moy Cullen, so it leaves Dangan, and we get a massive amount of support from volunteers like Stephen and the guards, and so it goes up over Mountain Road, down into Spittle, out through Rosseville, down by the pier. It has a stop in on Cave. They graciously let us use their facilities, and then back down through Scrieb and Mam Cross and back into Cree. And then the other one, the 50, which is the kind of the beginner or the starter route. I mean, I couldn't possibly do it myself. But it's a 50K in and out to Uachtaráid.
0: Okay.
13: So we try to keep it for both levels. So it's a fun day.
0: And how can people get signed up for it?
13: Yeah, so if they just go to cree.ie, they can sign up online. Now, registrations are open until 12 o'clock on the Saturday before. So no on-the-day registrations. We used to do that, but it's too chaotic. So sign up beforehand. We have some incentives for people who want to fundraise. So people who raise an extra 100 euro, they get the jersey. Everybody gets a medal when they're done. And they go in for a draw for 1,000 euros with Westside Bikes. And then if they raise over 250, that we have a great prize now sponsored by Cara Boyle, which is a 2,500 euro voucher with Sportif brakes, basically like a cycling trip away kind of thing. So those are we're trying to encourage a lot of fundraising on top of the registration to help us bring in money.
0: Stephen Hosty, you're one of the volunteers at Cree. How long have you been involved with them?
14: Possibly on a, well, I suppose 10, 12 years. It kind of grew from almost nothing, cutting the grass kind of thing, and then I'd spot something else and I'd volunteer for that, or I'd get asked, and that's the way it's grown. And I kind of love the place. I can't get more out of it, I always say, than I put in. Very, very positive people up there, and you come out feeling good. So that's I probably get I wouldn't say giving out at home, but where you go to get, I suppose it's Cree. And it is, yeah, and it's, I love it. So.
0: And do you have a personal connection with Cree?
14: Not other than I had heart surgery back in 2013, and I did some rehab up there, fitness classes, that type of thing, and found some great people there. And it just grew from there, and I put my hand up one day or whatever, or put my name down or put my hand up, I can't forget which, and I got asked when I cut the grass regularly, and it kind of grew from there, and that's, I'm still there.
0: Will you be busy as part of the cycle, volunteering?
14: Well, a few days before, I'm putting up signs on the route with a good buddy of mine, I hope he's listening, Tom Handley. We put out the warning signs and the direction signs, all that kind of stuff, and then that probably takes 2 days, and then on the morning, I kind of help out with parking and Dangan, and then I get in the sweep van with I believe Dr. Lisa Hines this year is my assistant. Yeah. And we literally follow the cycle, and we pick up all the signs and hopefully not miss any. And we pick up any casualties along the way. There are very few, but somebody breaks down or whatever. So that's what we do. And we get back in, last in, when they see us, it's all over. And, you know, that's...
0: Is there good fun along the cycle, is there?
14: There's great crack. I really mean it. And... cyclists by their nature, you know, they're out there and they're outdoor people and they're chatty, and it's lovely to meet them at the food stops and have a chat and how's things going and whatever, you know. So they're a very close community, and you get to know some of them along the way, and it's great. Yeah.
0: How important, Christine, is the work of Stephen and the other volunteers you have at Cree?
13: I mean, I couldn't say enough. Stephen, I often say Stephen is like our full-time unpaid employee. I mean, he literally does everything. And so much of this we couldn't do. I mean, an event like a cycle is the biggest event we do. It is the hardest event we do. And if we didn't have people like Stephen who gave up their entire Sunday, let alone days beforehand, there's no way. I mean, we're a tiny team. We just couldn't do it. So it's good volunteers, you know, that we can trust, that we know are going to be out there making sure people are safe and get back, and attention to detail. Like I, I couldn't say enough, honestly.
15: And are you looking for more volunteers?
13: Absolutely. We could always use more volunteers. I mean, we have across the board on the day, there's a million and one different things that people can do, from making tea back at Cree House to helping with registration in the morning, standing out on the road and helping us direct people, all that kind of stuff. So yeah, absolutely.
15: How important of a fundraiser is this? How much do you hope to raise?
13: On average, we hope to raise about 70,000-80,000 on it. So it's massive. And again, because most of our work is funded by events like this, it's critical to our services to be able to keep doing what we're doing. Like most charities, I think we're feeling pressures, funding gaps and sort of things. So this one this year is a big one for us.
15: Yeah. Yeah. Remind people of those services you provide to people in the community.
13: Yeah. So, I mean, I suppose I'd say we're there before, during and after. We provide supports to, you know, there's the prevention piece where we're out in the communities doing health checks. We'll be in Salt Hill Fives this weekend. You know, checking blood pressure and cholesterol sometimes. So depending on what it is, we help people once, you know, they've been diagnosed or had an event. So we help them sort of recover through that. We have a free phone service with cardiac nurse specialist who manages that. And then all the supports that we offer within, we have a full multidisciplinary health team. So physios, dietitians, that kind of thing. And then our newest service, our newest biggest service, I suppose, is our stroke services, where post-rehab, people come to us now. We have a new stroke hub, and they come to us to sort of navigate the world post-stroke, both the carers and the stroke survivors themselves. Mm. And we have apartments. So we have three apartments where we provide accommodation free of charge to and families.
14: The minibus as well.
13: Yeah, and the minibuses that Stephen drives. So we drive the stroke patients in.
14: Other drivers,
13: volunteer, yeah.
14: Mm. I suppose I'd like to mention the volunteers that have kind of followed me in. And I think that's one of the proudest things that, you know, we have a core group probably emanated from the stewards and the sports grounds, and they're great people and they're very reliable, and I'd like to mention them, that they really do great work for us, both the night run and the cycle.
15: Mm. What I like about your fundraisers, Christine, is it fits in with the ethos of Cree, that you're also doing activities, which is good for your heart and health as well.
13: Absolutely. And that's why the cycle is such a big one for us. And why we keep the 50K route, the beginner route, that we can get people in to start trying to, tackle a challenge like this. But absolutely, we want people to, I suppose it's putting our message behind our events.
15: You mentioned the Salt Hill Fives this weekend as well. I know there will be health checks as part of that. How important is that screening and getting in early?
13: Oh, I mean, it's vital. I mean, if people find out beforehand, I mean, that's the great thing about, if you can spot it beforehand, it can be treated, you know, and it's waiting and letting it go too late. So those health checks are fantastic. They're just out there doing blood pressure checks, and it, you know, an alarm can go off and people can get it attended to then.
14: Mm. I suppose the important thing there is that it's the silence of it. You know, blood pressure isn't roaring at you. You can have it, or you can have high cholesterol, and you're not aware of it unless you do go to the trouble of getting checked and diagnosed. And it's called the silent killer for a good reason, you know.
15: Mm. And Christine, I know you're also going to be doing an appeal next month in relation to stroke funding, won't you?
13: We are, yeah. So we're starting an appeal next month for our stroke programs. So again, it's to help us fund everything that's happening in the new stroke hub, which I had just touched on there before around the, after stroke and how we help people sort of navigate life afterwards. So, so that appeal will be out on the airwaves next month in June.
15: Mm. You also have other fundraisers happening. Would that be your raffle for the Volvo?
13: Yeah, so we're raffling a Volvo again this year, fifth year of doing it. And we've had some great winners, good few local winners over the years. So it's a massive, massive fundraiser. Mike will be in Salt Hill Five selling tickets this weekend. So like I said, we every year we see it, and we see people that that actually do win it. So it's either a Volvo or 60K in cash, which isn't bad. So.
15: Yep. So the Cree Charity Cycle, it takes place on Sunday the 7th of June. Remind them again how they can register, Christine.
13: Yeah, so if they just go on to cree.ie, you'll find it under our events and sign up until, like I said, Saturday, the 6th at 12 o'clock, registrations will close. So they have a week, 10 days, yeah.
15: Christine Flanagan, the Cree Director of Fundraising, and volunteer Stephen Hostey, thank you both for joining us on Galway Talks this morning.
13: Thanks, John.
14: Thank you, John. Thank you very much indeed.
15: And that's pretty much it for the programme for today. My thanks to Sean McKieron, who produced, and to Shannon, who took your calls on reception. Coming up tomorrow morning between 9 and 12, already very busy. Toxic masculinity content online is impacting Irish children's behaviour. We look at that. There's a fundraiser for Pitch and Facilities in Turlochmore GEA. Paddy Bruton will be telling us all about Storm Éowyn and forestry supports which are being announced. We have financial advisor David McCarthy. Chirella National School celebrates 40 years and artists from around the world are set to descend on Kinvara for a major outdoor painting festival. We will also have live music with the Evergreen Brothers as well. So all that and a lot more coming up between 9 and 12 tomorrow morning, including another chance to win with thanks to Aran Island Ferries and Aran Glamping, only here on Galway Talks.
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15: Up next, it's Ron Lardner with the Live Wire between 12 and 3. Between 12 and 1, he's a pure golden hour. He's also giving you the chance to win a €50 Brian's voucher today, so tune in between 12 and 3. You have Kate O'Malley with the 3 to 5 drive taking place between 3 and 5. She's giving you the chance to win two €100 vouchers for High Galway, giving that away every day this week. So some great prizes to be won. We have FYI Galway between 5 and 6 for the latest in local, national and international news. And Sláinte with Sean Mulcheron between 6 and 8 as well. Well, all that and a lot more coming up on Galway Bay FM throughout the course of today. From all of us here on Galway Talks, just stay safe and have a wonderful Wednesday afternoon. Bye-bye.

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1: Good afternoon. Our top stories at 12. The man charged with the murder of Kerry farmer Michael Gain, 54-year-old US national Michael Kelly, has been sent forward to stand trial at the Central Criminal Court. Mayor of Galway Mike Cubbard says he's disappointed that Galway West has lost an independent voice following the by-election. And another high-temperature record could be set today. Met Éireann is forecasting highs of 31 degrees, with a heat warning in place in eight counties, including Galway.
2: In sport, the fixtures for the Women's Rugby Interprovincial Series have been announced for the month of August. The Irish Schools Track and Field Athletics Championships take place this Friday and Saturday, with plenty of Galway involvement and two Galway United players named on the Women's League of Ireland Team of the Week.
1: Join Ollie Turner, myself, Bernadette Prendergast and the rest of the team for these stories in full and more at one.
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4: Good afternoon, everybody. It's absolutely scorchio outside. Absolutely beautiful. A possible 31 degrees today, we've been told, as we broadcast live from Tony Burke Motors, your local Toyota and Lexus dealership, for their 262 Toyota Electrified new car event. I'll be telling you about it throughout the afternoon. If you're a fan of the Toy Story franchise, stay tuned. I have good news there. 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

Sister Sledge and Frankie here on Galway FM, Galway's best music mix from 1985. Whitesnake from 82 and Here I Go Again, and MJ and the way You Make Me Feel from the Bad album of 1987. 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You're tuned to Galway FM. It's great to have you guys as we broadcast live today from Tony Burke Motors. We're down here for your local Toyota and Lexus dealership for their 262 Toyota Electrified New Car event. 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They're all here, the fully electric vehicles. They're all around the area, so come out and check them out. There's a beautiful CHR to my right-hand side with a beautiful grey colour. It's really lovely. Come on in and check it out, and we'll be putting up pictures on our social media platforms over the next little while on that as well. The expert team are here to show you and to bring you for test drives and everything else over the next little while as well. So 086-3833-553 is our number. If you're a fan of Toy Story and the Toy Story franchise, stay tuned. I'll be telling you about that very shortly. Here's Sinead O'Connor. You're tuned to Galway FM.

0: That's a cure and Just Like Heaven here on Galway FM, Galway's best music mix, and a song written by Prince before that, but sung by the wonderful Sinead O'Connor, and Nothing Compares to You. It's Ronan here on the most beautiful day. It's Scorchio outside. We're really, really having a fantastic day, about 25 degrees and climbing as it stands. As we broadcast live from Tony Burke Motors, your local Toyota and Lexus dealership, for their 262 Toyota Electrified new car event. 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They're gorgeous. What are the advantages of a 262 new car? 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That's only two of the many benefits of it as well. Now, let's move on. Let's talk movies. Let's talk Toy Story, because Bad Bunny and the actor Alan Cumming have been revealed as the latest stars set to appear in Toy Story 5, as a new trailer for the highly anticipated animated film has been released. It's very exciting stuff.
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0: It looks fantastic, and there's even iPads in it. Can you believe it as well? iPads, imagine. Anyway, look at the Puerto Rican rapper Bad Bunny going to be playing pizza with sunglasses. Isn't that class? While U.S. Traitors host Cumming will voice the evil alter ego to horse Bullseyes in the latest installment as well. But Toy Story 5 will be available to watch in cinemas in Ireland from June the 19th. Not too far at all.
13: 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Ireland West Airport, celebrating 40 years of stress-free travel.
0: It is 25 degrees here in Ballybrit today, and it's only 21 degrees in Tenerife. 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
14: 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Don't miss this. We've given away €10,000 so far. And this week, we'll give away another €5,000. 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
2: It is an absolutely beautiful day so far here in Galway. It's dry, sunny spells as well, but watch out because there could be scattered thunderstorms throughout the evening as well. So just be very careful if you want the grass cut, cut it now. Between 24 and 29 degrees with a possibility of hitting 31 degrees. That's your weather forecast here on Galway FM, Galway's best music mix.

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But here on Galway FM, Galway's best music mix. And from 1979, the Boobtown Rats. And I don't like Mondays. Well, I definitely like Wednesdays, because if it's going to be like this forever, it's going to be fantastic. What a gorgeous day out there. But you did hear on the weather forecast a little while ago, there's a possibility of thunderstorms a little later on this evening. If you need grass cut, if you need to get the weeds done, I'd say now's your time to do it, because tomorrow is going to be a little bit more overcast. And then we're getting a little bit more rain throughout the weekend as well, as we head into a bank holiday weekend. We're broadcasting live today from Tony Burke Motors, your local Toyota and Lexus dealership, for their 262 Toyota electrified new car event. Incredible 262 new car offers as well. 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It's brilliant. It's fantastic. Come down here and have a chat with Tony or any of the team, and they'll steer you through all the information that you need on that as well. Now, the Galway FM cash splash is up there. Do you want to win a grand? Well, guess what? It'd be lovely to win money. Come down here and get a nice car for yourself at the same time. Well done to our latest €1,000 cash splash winner. That's Hillard Faherty from Tuam. That brings our total to 13,000 we've given away so far. Will you be next? That is the question. So would you like a chance to win £1,000 cash from the Galway FM cash splash? 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What are you waiting for? Get to it straight away, and the very, very best of luck. It's Katy Perry. It's Galway FM, Galway's best music mix.

0: That's Katy Perry, now Kissed a Girl from 08. Can you believe it? Hard to believe it's that far back. On Galway FM, Galway's best music mix. My name is Rona Lerner. Shorts out today. Everybody's in great form. We have our lovely turned out ankles today. If the sun's out, the leg's out. Isn't it as simple as all that? We're broadcasting live from Tony Burke Motors, your local Toyota and Lexus dealership. 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It's a beautiful machine. 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Classy interior. Classy exterior. I can guarantee you there'll be a lot of people rubbernecking on the road when they see you in this gorgeous CHR. What a cracking car it is. I'm going to be telling you about two Irish students very shortly that has it all sewn up at Cannes. We'll be telling you about that. But right now, I want you to win. What do I want you to win? Well, courtesy of Tony Burke Motors, they've given me two 100 euro Brown Thomas vouchers to give away. Ooh, can you imagine the damage you do with that? And if there's a birthday coming up, an ideal gift. So two 100 euro Brown Thomas vouchers. All you got to do is text me in the three numbers we're talking about today for the new cars. So I'm not going to tell you again because I told you twice already in this link. So off you go. What are the three important numbers that we're talking about this year? And add another two at the end. 086-3833-553 is our number. You're tuned to Galway FM. Billy Joel on the way.
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0: It's Anish Jack Cunahan. I'm Lone Air Galway FM. How about a Brown Thomas voucher worth €100? I have two of them to give away, by the way. So if you want to win one of the two, all you got to do is text me in what are the three very important numbers when it comes into this stage of the year to have on the number plate of your car. Off you go and let us know. 086-3833-553 for your chance to win that lovely, lovely prize. You're tuned to Galway FM, Galway's best music mix. It's Billy Joel.

0: Billy Joel. We didn't start the fire here on Galway FM, Galway's best music mix on a beautiful day. Happy birthday to Blanet Kelly in Mount Bellew today as well, enjoying her birthday up there. Two Irish students have it all sewn up at Cannes, we've been told. A costume designed by two transition year students from St. Leo's College in Carlow Town made an appearance on the red carpet at Cannes International Film Festival last week. Isn't that brilliant news? Nia and Naria, shell-sational design made from used pistachio shells and orange peels, was modelled on the red carpet at the Cannes Film Festival. Isn't that unbelievable? By the Miss Ireland, that's Caoimhe Kenny. And earlier this month, the students' costumes featured at the Junk Couture Regional Finals in the Helix. Isn't that a brilliant Irish story?
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15: Our top stories this lunchtime. More than €4 million worth of cannabis seized in County Clare. Several Carlow schools remain closed after receiving email threats this morning. And Mayor of Galway disappointed Galway West has lost an independent voice after by-election.
16: In sport, the draw for the last 16 of the FAI Junior Cup has been made, with two Galway sides still left in the competition. No problems for four-time champion Iga Świątek at the French Open as she cruises into round three. And the fixtures for the women's interprovincial rugby series have been announced.
15: Good afternoon, I'm Bernadette Prendergast.
16: And I'm Ollie Turner.
15: More than €4 million worth of cannabis has been seized in County Clare. 210 kilos of the drug were found during an intelligence-led operation. A man in his 40s has been arrested and is being held at a Gorda station in Clare. The drugs, worth an estimated €4.2 million, will be sent for analysis. A number of schools in Carlow remain closed this afternoon after they received threats via email this morning. Gardaí are currently assessing the contents and credibility of the messages, and the armed support unit has been calling to the schools involved. Dana Carney reports from Carlow Town.
17: Early this morning, just after 8 a.m, parents of children in a number of schools across the county were contacted to say they got threatening emails and that they won't be opening to ensure the safety of kids and staff. Gardaí say they are aware of the messages and are looking into the credibility of them. Among those who received the email is principal of St Joseph's National School, Councillor Fergal Brown. Despite the sinister threats, he says they decided to remain open.
18: There seemed to be two separate emails went around to two different groups of schools. Kind of a mass shooting, Maria, whatever, but the guards have been informed of it. I mean, some of the email addresses they even used were out of date and wrong. So I'm not too sure how sophisticated an operation it was at all, but that's it. It is causing a lot of concern and worry for parents.
17: The armed support unit has been calling to the schools involved, and a number of parents have been seen collecting their children from school early as a precaution. Inquiries are ongoing this afternoon. Dana Carney in Carlow.
15: Local MEPs are to update the Seanad later today on the work they've been carrying out in Europe. Appearing this afternoon will be Independent Ireland's Kieran Mullooly, Fine Gael's Maria Walsh and Nina Carberry, Fianna Fáil's Barry Cowan and Independent Luke Ming Flanagan. They'll outline their work in Europe on behalf of constituents in the Midlands Northwest region and take questions from senators. The five MEPs will appear before the Seanad at 2 p.m. and the session can be viewed live on the Oireachtas TV website. Mayor of Galway, Mike Cubbard, says he's disappointed that Galway West has lost an independent voice following the by-election. Fine Gael's Sean Kine has now taken the Dáil seat vacated by President Catherine Connolly, who served as an independent TD for a decade. Councillor Mike Cubbard was the last remaining independent candidate in the by-election when he was eliminated on the seventh count. He hasn't ruled out running in the next general election, but says it was a grueling campaign and said it's too far out to decide yet. Speaking to Galway Talks, he congratulated Sean Kine, but had hoped an independent voice would prevail.
19: I am disappointed that Galway has lost that independent voice that was there previous with Ruth Donahue and Catherine Connolly. Disappointed that there is not an independent voice there for Galway West now that's not in government. But look, the numbers don't lie. And I said, Sean won it fair and square, and I wish him well. But yeah, I was on the coattails of Killian, up to 12 votes in it, but so be it. We move on.
15: Fianna Fáil TDs will support legislation to reverse the ban on nuclear energy when it's brought to the Dáil Chamber in the coming months. It follows an agreement at the party's parliamentary meeting last night. Fianna Fáil Cork East TD James O'Connor is proposing the bill, and it's being supported by a number of senior government ministers, including Higher Education Minister James Lawless, who says nuclear would help when solar and wind energy fail.
20: Any analysis by any energy company around the world or agency says nuclear is part of a long-term sustainable energy mix. It's much safer, far safer than it used to be. It's not considered to be an unsafe issue at all around the world now. It's also cleaner. It's now considered a clean resource. And we can do them on a small scale. The plants now are the size of a Dublin bus. They're not the size of a massive reactor like we'd seen in the past. Technology's moved on massively, and we need to move with the times.
15: Meanwhile, the government is being accused of a famine of ambition when it comes to meeting climate targets. A report from the Environmental Protection Agency suggests the country will miss greenhouse gas emission targets by over half. The EPA found Ireland will reduce emissions by just 25% by 2030, while the legally binding target is 51%. In the Dáil, Labour leader Ivana Bacsik says there's a problem with the pace of change.
21: Ireland's infrastructure deficit is our single biggest economic challenge. Offshore wind is delayed. Upgrades to the grid crawl at a snail's pace. You're missing emission targets and ripping up climate protections. It's a famine of ambition. And take transport. Your rhetoric increasingly tries to manufacture an urban-rural divide on climate and transport.
15: Taoiseach Micheál Martin strongly defended the government's approach and hit back at the Labour leader.
0: To be frank with you, you are saying we can build infrastructure. We can't, in many instances, because environmental law has been weaponised at every turn. It has been. And you need to face up to it and don't be naive.
15: ICU capacity in Ireland is strained with overcrowding and delays recorded by a new national audit. The National Office of Clinical Audit's report found average bed occupancy is 94% compared to the recommended 85%, with some wards operating at full capacity. More than a quarter of patients admitted to ICU from wards or emergency departments had very high warning signs, with the audit raising concerns about staff's ability to recognise the need for intervention. However, the report says despite the sustained pressure, services are continuing to deliver safe and effective care. A man has died after an incident involving a bike in Limerick City. It's understood the man, aged in his 40s, fell off his bicycle on the Dublin Road in Mount Shannon at around 2 yesterday afternoon. He then left the scene and travelled to a home where he received treatment by emergency services. He was pronounced dead yesterday afternoon. A Gorda investigation is underway and officers are appealing for anyone with information to come forward. A motorcyclist has died after a crash in County Wexford yesterday. The two-vehicle collision involving a car happened in the Ballyvunia area of Kilmuckridge at around 3:30 yesterday. The driver of the motorbike, an adult man in his late teens, was taken to Beaumont Hospital where he was pronounced dead this morning. No other injuries have been reported. In Galway City, two people have been brought to hospital for treatment for non-life-threatening injuries following a crash at Upper Newcastle. Gordy and emergency services attended the scene of the crash involving a car and a motorbike shortly after 7:30 this morning. The motorcyclist and pillion passenger were brought by ambulance to University Hospital Galway for treatment of non-life-threatening injuries. No other injuries have been reported and the road has since reopened. To world news, and Israel has killed another Hamas leader behind the October 7th attacks in an airstrike in Gaza. Mohammed Oda, who ran the group's intelligence wing in 2023, was targeted while the Israeli military expanded its operations against the Iranian-backed Hezbollah in Lebanon. Health officials there say 31 people died yesterday. Military analyst Michael Clark doesn't expect a ceasefire anytime soon.
2: The Israelis are determined to try to finish Hezbollah once and for all. Well, good luck with that. And equally, the Iranians want to keep the Lebanese war going. And that is now a big bargaining chip in whatever's going to happen between Tehran and Washington.
15: The man charged with the murder of Kerry farmer Michael Gaine has been sent forward to stand trial at the Central Criminal Court. 54-year-old US national Michael Kelly, with an address at Chapel Street, Tralee, appeared at Tralee District Court today, as Jamie O'Hara reports.
22: Michael Kelly is charged with the murder of 56-year-old Michael Gaine on a date unknown between the 20th and 21st of March 2025 at Carrig Kenmare in County Kerry. Today in court, Mr. Kelly's solicitor Pat Mann confirmed the book of evidence has been served on his client. Michael Kelly stood when addressed by Judge David Waters and responded, "Yes, Your Honour," when asked if he knew what an alibi is. Judge Waters said Mr. Kelly must submit any alibi to the prosecution within the next 14 days and sent the case forward for trial to the next sitting of the Central Criminal Court. He also granted an application for legal aid for two defence counsels.
15: There's finally been movement in attempts to get shop and toilet facilities at the Long Point in Loughrea. An Cumasúin Plan Óla has approved the Part 10 planning for the project to go ahead, with applications now open for expressions of interest. The move follows calls from several councillors to have toilet facilities open 365 days a year at the popular swimming spot. Fine Gael councillor Mogi Maher says it's hugely positive and long overdue.
23: What we were trying to do is have the toilet and the facilities open all year long. So any business can apply to say, I'd like to open a coffee shop or something here, and I'll open the toilets and close the toilets every night. So it's open to everybody now to apply for it. And it can be a business, could be an ice cream, could be a cup of coffee. We have a nice walk around the lake and everything else. So people, if you start one end of down, it's about 3 kilometres when you get up to the lake, and you need to use the toilet facilities. So this is an opportunity for us now, and I'm delighted for it. I'm delighted for Loughrea.
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15: Ousted BP chairman Albert Manifold says he entirely disputes the reasons put forward by the company's board for his removal. He was voted off yesterday over reported serious concerns about his conduct, oversight and governance of the oil company. Mr. Manifold says he'll challenge what he calls a false narrative. The Advertising Standards Authority has upheld 23 complaints in full in its latest bulletin. 12 of those related to cosmetic treatment advertising and saw breaches of legislation preventing the marketing of prescription-only products. It's 1:10 on Galway Bay FM. Now, the death notices for Galway. Maureen Fury, Nifoy, Meadow Grove, Ballyban and formerly of Cullian, Kilsala, Westport, County Mayo. 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Funeral cortege will arrive at the Holy Family Church Merview on Friday for Mass for Maureen Fury at 11. 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Sheila Burke, Ní Raftery, Caravoli, Cumar, Tuam, reposing at her home all day today. Mass for Sheila Burke in St. Colman's Church, Carrafin, tomorrow at 12. Funeral afterwards to Cumar Cemetery. 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Eileen Mulry, Ní Flynn, Bayview Rise, Ballyban and formerly of Middle Street, reposing at the Church of the Holy Family Funeral Parlour Merview today from 5. 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Mass for Eileen Mulry tomorrow at 11. 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Reposing at St Mary's Funeral Home Woodford today from 5 with removal at 7 to St Brendan's Church, Luscon. Mass for Fionnuala Cawley tomorrow at 11. 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
16: Going to start with soccer in the draw for the last 16 of the FAI Junior Cup last night. We'll see the possibility of two home fixtures for the Galway teams that are left in it. Colga will be at home either way to Evergreen from Kilkenny, Stella Maris from Dublin or Kildrum Tigers from Donegal. They still have to play. And if Dr. Carra can beat Gorey Rangers on Saturday in Capa Park, they'll have home advantage again in the next round. And that'll be against Bonagie United from Letterkenny. Crystal Palace will look to win their first ever piece of European silverware tonight. They're up against Rayo Vallecano from Spain in the Conference League final. That's on at 8 o'clock in Salzburg. Galway United's Niamh Farrelly and Ramini Tillotson have been named in the League of Ireland Women's Team of the Week. That's after their 2-1 win at home to Athlone Town last weekend. Manager Phil Trill also honoured as Manager of the Week, as his side are 3 points clear at the top of the table. In Gaelic games, the countdown is on to Sunday's All-Ireland Under-20 hurling final between Galway and Clare. Throw in at Simple Stadium in Thurles on Sundays at 2 o'clock. With live coverage in full here on Galway Bay FM, we begin our build-up by giving away some match tickets and a Galway jersey this evening on FYI Galway at 5:30, where we'll also hear from the Galway under-20 manager Gavin Keary. The Kilbeacondy Sevens weekend starts on Sunday with the Camogie Sevens at 4 o'clock. That's preceded by the Joe Galland Juvenile Games from 1 o'clock. But of course, the main day is the Bank Holiday Monday, where the Hurling Sevens start at 1 o'clock in the afternoon, and the Joe Galland Camogie and Hurling Juvenile Finals will precede those at at 11 o'clock. Galway Bay FM will be broadcasting live from 2 to 6 on Monday. Our own Darren Kelly will be there in association with Rationale Windows. In tennis, four-time champion Iga Swiatek is through to the third round of the French Open Women's after a straight sets win over Sarah Bilek of Czechia. In the men's draw, Novak Djokovic is up against the local favourite Valentin Royer, and second seed Alexander Zverev battles Thomas Mashach. In athletics, the Irish Schools Track and Field Championships are on this Friday and Saturday in Tullamore. A large contingent of Galway athletes are competing, including Schools Internationals Donal Coyle and Orla Mannion from South Galway, and racewalkers Savannah O'Callaghan and Caoimhe Phelan. In rugby, the fixtures for the women's Interpros have been announced. Connacht will start their campaign away to Ulster on August the 8th, followed a week later by a trip to Leinster, and finally a home tie against Munster on August 22nd. And the finals will be played in Dexcom Stadium on August 29th. Finally, there's racing in Wexford this evening. George McDonough looks ahead.
5: Racing in Ireland taking place at Wexford this evening, and in the rated hurdle at 5:12, Noel Mead's impressive bumper performer Cull Cannon can take care of some more experienced rivals under Dunham Myler. In the Roscoe Strand hurdle at 7:19, Danny Donadoni, a casualty at a handicap at Punchestown last time out, can resume winning ways for Willie Mullins and Paul Townend. But the nap goes in the second division of the 2 mile one handicap hurdle at 6:19. The Adrian Murray trained Euro Maker was collared at the final flight by Hounsworth at a decent enough contest at Cork last time. Gets a 2 pound rise for his troubles, but can score under Sean Flanagan. The nap number 10 Euro Maker in the 6:19 at Wexford.
16: Thanks a million for that, George. We'll have more sport again at 2.
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6: Come back to a beautiful Ballybrit today. The sun is drenching us today. We're having a great time down here. 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And we have our Super Subs at Supermax. 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What a way to start off this hour. It's Don Henley, the Boys of Summer. 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

0: because, yeah, back to cloud again tomorrow. Possible thunderstorms as well this evening and into tonight. So just, yeah, take a picture of it. We have a long weekend coming up as well, a bank holiday weekend. Wishing you all the best and have a safe weekend. 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That's very, very impressive, isn't it? It really is. Now it's neck and neck at the moment with Super Subs at Supermax. As it stands at the moment, it is 50-50 between Somber Homewrecker and the Pointer Sisters Jump for My Love. What is it to be? 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If you're in the majority vote, you could win free food today. Wouldn't it be lovely? Gigi Perez on the way. 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
1: 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I'm just having a little look at our super subs at Supermax. It is still, no it's not, it's changed. 64% in favour of the Pointer Sisters, over 36% at Somber and Homewrecker. 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

That's the Spin Doctors and Two Princes here in Galway FM, Galway's best music mix from the 90s. A band that never split up, they stuck together and brought out, can you believe it, they brought out a new album for the first time in 10 years, not so long ago. Face Full of Cake, it's called. What a great name for an album. But they're still touring away, sounding as good as ever, so fair play to them. Before that then, we had a cracker from Gigi Perez and Sailor Song, and we have Enya coming up over the next little while. We'll be telling you the winner of our Super Subs at Supermax very shortly as well, but we're broadcasting live today from Tony Burke Motors, your local Toyota and Lexus dealership, for their 262 Toyota Electrified new car event. Discover how you can be as electric as you want to be with Toyota's latest range of hybrids, plug-in hybrids and fully electric vehicles. They're all knocking about the area here. 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Now, here are the benefits for Toyota's range of electrified cars. Lower fuel costs, obviously. Lower emissions, obviously. 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Lower maintenance costs as well. 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It's all positives. It's all going the right direction. So why not come down here and check it out? Annie the gang will look after you here. The 262 Toyota Electrified new car event right now at Tony Burke Motors, just off the dual carriageway here in Ballybrit. We do have a winner of the Super Subs at Supermax. The song that won is the Pointer Sisters and Jump for My Love. And the overall winner today is Rob Jarvis. Go gorgeous to you, Rob. Free food coming your way. Enjoy the food. Enjoy the song. Here it is. It's Pointer Sisters, Jump for My Love, and Galway FM, Galway's best music mix.

Pointer Sisters, Jump For My Love, especially for Rob Jarvis, our winner of the Super Subs, the Supermax today. Congratulations to you. We'll be sending that voucher out to you very shortly indeed. Now, Nicola Roberts from Girls Aloud has announced the arrival of her first child with her footballer, Beau. That's Mitch Hand, saying it's heaven on earth with her baby girl. Mitch has just have to get in a job as well. A good job. He's the new manager of Grays Athletic FC in Essex, baby. But they're delighted. Thrilled. She revealed on Christmas Day last that she was 5 months pregnant. And on Sunday, she shared a series of photos with the newborn. Where? Instagram. Of course she did. But they're happy out. Good on them there as well. And Daddy got a new job as well. And a bit of a promotion to go along with it. So fair play. 086-38-33-553 is our number if you'd like to get in touch with us today. 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Now, I want to give you one of those two 50 euro vouchers for today. So, exactly like what we were doing all week with voice notes, get the phone out right now. You've had the sandwich, you've had your tea or your coffee or your frappe or your whatever you want with it, your juice. Now tell me what you want for a sweet treat. Do you like a sticky bun? Do you like a scone? What do you like as a treat? Would you go for a bar of chocolate? What's your thing? After having that sandwich and you know you deserve your dessert after, what is it to be if you were getting it from O'Brien's counter? Maybe it's one of those bars, like a protein bar. Maybe it's something along that line, a sweet treat for you. Let us know on voice note right now to 086-38-33-553 and you could be in a chance to win. I have 250 euro vouchers for O'Brien's up for grabs. Let's keep it Irish. Here's Enya Orinoco Flow on Galway FM, Galway's best music mix.

0: 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Let's see what people would have after their sandwich from O'Brien's.
1: Hi, Ronan. Mary Grealish here. I love my sweet treat, dairy milk Turkish delight chocolate. Absolutely heaven after eating a sandwich in O'Brien's. Thank you.
0: Good on you. Thank you very much indeed. Another one just after coming in there a second ago. Let's see who this is. Hello.
2: I'd like the fruit pot with melted strawberry ice cream.
0: Oh yeah, the fruit pot with ice cream on a day like today will be absolutely gorgeous. Keep sending those in to 086-3833-553 for your chance to win one of two 50 euro vouchers from O'Brien's in Lisbon Industrial Estate and of course in Merview as well. They have really lovely sandwiches and they do that wonderful business delivery as well and the whole lot, so you're sorted out on that. Voice notes only. 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

0: tell it to my heart. Asa Medusa and Hosier and Tell It to My Heart here on Galway FM, Galway's best music mix, 3 to 5 drive with Kate O'Malley as well. She's a great competition with Coke Zero and Hyde Bar, so make sure you're listening to that from 3 until 5 this evening as well. Let me tell you, a new Boyzone documentary will be a funny, raw and revealing look at the boy band before their final ever shows. As you know, June is going to be a big month for Boyzone, but last year the documentary Boyzone, No Matter What, charted their rise pretty much to fame. This time they are again being followed by cameras for the road pretty much, which will follow them as they prepare to reunite for the last time. It's a once-off concert. Well, it is and it isn't really, because they booked June the 6th in Emirates Stadium, but they decided, look, there's a huge demand, let's do the 5th as well. So it's not pretty much a once-off, it's a two-off a two-off concert between June the 5th and June the 6th. Boyzone, One for the Road, is coming to Sky, and now later this year, so that's going to be happening over the next little while. Looking forward to that too, I have to say. Now, O'Brien's Galway is your destination for fresh food, quality coffee and convenient catering, serving customers Monday to Friday from 2 Galway locations. 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So look, at what I want you to do is win one of 2 €50 vouchers that I'm giving away today. All you got to do is let me know on a voice note only, what is your sweet treat after your sandwich or your melt or wrap or roll or bap or whatever? What's your sweet treat? Is it a sticky bun? Would you like a bar or something? Or would you like a croissant? What would you like? Let us know. 086-3833-553 for your chance to win.
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2: Good afternoon, I'm Sarah Slevin. Our top stories at 2. Closing date for fuel support scheme pushed back until next week. And post office services to remain on Main Street in Loughrea as new location confirmed. For farmers and farm contractors to enter the fuel support scheme has been pushed back until next week. The initiative, which was announced after the fuel protests, will allow farmers to receive financial aid for green diesel. Agriculture Minister Martin Hayden says he's allowing applications up until midnight on the 2nd of June, and he says he's aware some farmers may be busy dealing with the current heat wave. A number of schools in Carlow remain closed this afternoon as they received threats via email this morning. Gardaí are currently assessing the contents and credibility of the messages, and the Armed Support Unit has been calling to the schools involved. Among those who received the email is Principal of St Joseph's National School, Councillor Fergal Brown. He says the incident has caused a lot of concern among parents and guardians.
16: There would seem to be two separate emails went around to two different groups of schools. It's kind of a mass shooting, Maria, whatever, but the guards have been informed of it. I mean, some of the email addresses even used were out of date and wrong, so I'm not too sure how sophisticated an operation it was at all, but that's it. It is causing a lot of concern and worry for parents.
2: A man in his 20s has died following a motorbike crash in County Wexford. The incident, also involving a car, happened in the Ballinvunia area of Kilmuck Bridge around 3:30 yesterday. The motorcyclist was taken to Beaumont Hospital for treatment but died from his injuries this morning. Gardaí are continuing to appeal for witnesses. Two people have been brought to hospital for treatment of non-life-threatening injuries following a crash at Upper Newcastle in Galway this morning. Gardaí and emergency services attended the scene of the crash involving a car and a motorbike shortly after 7:30. The motorcyclist and pillion passenger were brought by ambulance to University Hospital Galway for treatment of non-life-threatening injuries. No other injuries are reported at this time, and the road has since reopened. Post office services will remain on the main street in Loughrea with a new location now confirmed. Due to a retirement in the current office, postal services will move to the family-run O'Connor Centra, just opposite from the original location. Fine Gael councillor Jimmy McLaren has been raising the issue with Unpus for several months, urging them to retain services in the town centre. He says he's delighted that is now the case with this latest confirmation.
17: A lot of activity goes on and is generated around the post office. And wherever the post office is located, clearly, that has an impact. So, you know, a very, very vibrant town centre in Loughrea, probably the most vibrant in the county. And it's important that nothing would happen to in any way diminish that. A lot of fine businesses on the main street, a lot of old businesses going back for many years and run by families over a long time. And we want that to continue. And we want the vibrancy that's in the town centre to remain there.
2: Mayor of Galway, Councillor Mike Cubbard, says he's disappointed that Galway West has lost an independent voice following the by-election. Fine Gael's Sean Kine has now taken the Dáil seat vacated by President Catherine Connolly, who served as an independent TD for a decade. Councillor Mike Cubbard was the last remaining independent candidate in the by-election when he was eliminated on the seventh count. He hasn't ruled out running in the next general election, but says it was a grueling campaign and says it's too far out to decide yet. Speaking to Galway Talks, he congratulated Sean Kine, but had hoped an independent voice would prevail.
11: I am disappointed that Galway has lost that independent voice that was there previous with Ruth Donahue and Catherine Connolly. I'm disappointed that there is not an independent voice there for Galway West now that's not in government. But look, the numbers don't lie. And I said Sean won it fair and square, and I wish him well. But yeah, I was on the coattails of Killian up to 12 votes in it, but so be it. We move on.
2: Global risks to the financial system here have intensified. That's according to the latest review from the central bank. It says the potential for multiple risks to materialise simultaneously has increased. It cites the conflict in the Middle East and high AI valuations combined with debt-driven investment among the potential issues facing the financial system and economy here. A heat warning remains in place for Aix County with highs of 31 degrees expected today. A status yellow warning for high temperatures is in effect here in Galway, along with Clare, Kerry, Limerick, Tipperary, Kilkenny, Laois and Offaly until 6 p.m. Yesterday, the highest ever May temperature of 30.5 degrees was recorded at Shannon Airport. Senior climatologist at Met Aaron, Dr. Pádraig Flattery, says climate change is resulting in more extreme weather conditions.
18: The fact that we're breaking records by a significant amount, provisionally we've recorded over 30 degrees in Ireland in May for the first time ever recorded. So this is really significant, and it's happening much earlier than we'd expect to see these temperatures. So while the weather's lovely, it's worth keeping in mind the fact that this can really affect vulnerable people, and that climate change is responsible for warming us up and creating that background warming that makes these extremes more extreme.
2: It's 2:05. Sport is up next.
19: Quite the unconventional grill setup you got there, Barry. 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
22: Go to rugby to start off. It has been confirmed Dexcom Stadium is to host women's interprovincial finals on August the 29th. Connacht will begin their campaign away to Ulster on August the 8th, followed a week later by a trip to Leinster, and finally a home tie against Munster on August the 22nd. To soccer, big night in Europe. There's already been a bit of controversy with some crowd trouble overnight. Crystal Palace are taking on Rayo Vallecano in the Conference League final. That's at 8 o'clock this evening in Salzburg. In Gaelic games, we will begin our build-up to Sunday's All-Ireland Under-20 Hurling Final. We will hear from Galway manager Gavin Keary on FYI Galway. We also have match tickets to give away to that All-Ireland final in Thurles on Sunday afternoon. In tennis, the action is continuing at Roland Garros. Iga Świątek is through the third round of the French Open after a straight sets win over Sara Bezhek of Chechnya at Roland Garros. And Novak Djokovic is up against the local favourite Valentin Royer, and Alexander Zverev is up against Thomas Machac. Finally, we're going to go racing, where it is Wexford this evening, and our Tip Euromaker runs in the 6:19.
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0: Well, it's absolutely glorious here in Galway City today. Hopefully it's decent where you are, and I know what it is, but the thing about it is throughout the evening there's a possibility of scattered thunderstorms. They're going to move in from the south, while many areas will escape these. Where they do hit, there could be severe lightning and so forth, hail and strong gusts as well, we've been told. Hopefully it doesn't hit us today. Between 24 and 29 degrees. That's your weather forecast here on Galway FM, Galway's best music mix.
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0: Yes, you are. We're broadcasting live today from Tony Burke Motors, your local Toyota and Lexus dealership, for their 262 Toyota Electrified New Car event. So come down and check it out. Toyota is the number one selling car brand in Galway for the 12th consecutive year. Isn't that just brilliant? Toyota is also Ireland's most reputable and trusted car brand, based on the new Rep Track report for 2025, guys, and into 2026 for that matter. We're going to be playing you some voice notes as well that come in for O'Brien's Galway competition as well. 250 euro vouchers up for grabs there. And who'd like to go to see Mickey D in Screens in Air Square? Well, the good news is Mike Denver and his band is going to be in Screens on the Square. I have a pair of tickets to go to that for this coming Friday as well. It's all happening. It's going to be a busy hour. Enjoy the BLT.
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0: That's up, Bob Marley and the Wailers and Three Little Birds here on Galway FM, Galway's best music mix. And every time I hear that song, I think of that little fella that sings it on social media, and a smile just comes to your face straight away, doesn't it? Lionel Richie before that, Stuck on You, and Christina Aguilera and Genie in a Bottle. I wouldn't like to be a genie in a bottle today. It'll be a bit like a glass house out there, or a greenhouse. Absolutely scorchio, as Jimmy Buckley would say, tis roasting out there at the moment. And the Corps on the way, and we have Sam Smith coming up very shortly as well. Galway FM, Galway's best music mix. Great to have your company, and thanks a lot for joining me as we broadcast live today from Tony Burke Motors, your local Toyota and Lexus dealership, for their 262 Toyota electrified new car event. Come down and check it out. Incredible 262 new car offers include trade-in boosters of up to $3,000, APRs as low as 3.9%, with flexible payment options, and Toyota easy PCP finance, three free services on all passenger cars. 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You have the lower VRT tax. You have the low road tax as well. 120 to 200 quid, lads. It's brilliant. Come in and check out the quotations down here. Have a chat with all the staff that know exactly what they're talking about when it comes to a new car. And they will sort you out. And thanks a million to them all as well. We're in the lovely showroom today. And the CHR is here to my right hand side. The CHR Plus Premium Edition. And it's a beautiful car. What a gorgeous grey-blue colour. So that alone, if you want to come in and check it out. Now, as you know, we're doing a competition for O'Brien's here in Galway, Lisbon Industrial Estate, and O'Brien's in Merview, to get some lovely food for yourself, whether it's for business, the office, the Duplatters, you name it. You can go in yourself off the street, get some lovely epic melts in there as well, and barbecue chicken stuff, and you name it. They've got the lot, the teas, the coffees, the frappes, they've got everything else, mochas and lattes and drinks and juices, you name it, and they will sort you out for all of that. Now, let's get into our voice notes. Let me click in here and I see how I get on. I was asking you what sweet treat would you like when you have your sandwich eaten and your drink? What would you like as a sweet treat? This is Maureen in Castle Blakeney.
1: This is Maureen in Castle Blakeney. I love.
0: How are you?
1: I have a real sweet tooth, and I love a Tunnock tea cake with a cup of tea after my dinner, or at 11 o'clock in the morning. Anytime, actually. So a Tunnock tea cake with a cup of tea, it's delicious. Thanks. Love your show. Bye.
0: Not at all. Thank you very much indeed. Tea cakes, absolutely gorgeous. Love that. This is Rose in Tyburn.
2: I would like a lemon drizzle cake or lemon meringue after my sandwich. 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Rose Connelly, Clyburn Road, Galway.

0: 553 is our number. 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
2: 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Galway's best music mix, Mike Denver, is live in Screens on the Square. The question is, what square are we talking about in Galway this Friday night, the 29th of May, 10 o'clock? It's going to be a great night of jiving and waltzing and foxtrotting and jumping and heising and everything else to do with it. Tickets can be got on Eventbrite and from the bar. If you're in the city, that's going to be a great night, Mike Denver. Weather, hopefully all going well, will be decent. So Screens on the Square. Question is, which square here in Galway this coming Friday night is going to be epic? Text it in right now with your name and your details. The chorus on the way, but first is Sam Smith. It's Galway FM, Galway's best music mix. Yes.

is the chorus and Irresistible here on Galway FM, Galway's best music mix on a beautiful day. How gorgeous is it out there, the 27th of May, and it's glorious. Supposedly hitting 31 degrees today. We'll have to wait till evening to find out all that information. Sam Smith and Like I Can. Before that, it's Ronan on the radio until 3 o'clock. 3 to 5 drive. Kate O'Malley after that with a great competition as well for Coke Zero and High Bar in the city. So lots to stick around for and a great blend of music too, may I add. Now, I want to give you a couple of winners. Let's see who's in the winning game today. Well, congratulations to Rose Keneally and Maureen Nevin. They're after winning the €250 vouchers for O'Brien's. Good on you, ladies. That's Rose and Maureen. Happy out. Air Square. Who's heading down to Mickey D down there in Air Square, down in Screens on the Square this coming Friday night? That's going to be a mega gig. Mega gig with Mike Denver. John Lally in Menla. Congratulations to you, John. You're after winning those. And do you know what I said I'd do? Because they're lovely vouchers to get. 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Check them out on social media as well. They're after putting up my post there from a while ago, so there's lots going on here. So they've given me two €100 vouchers to give away for Brown Thomas. They do it very classy around here. Extremely classy. So text in the three numbers I told you. One of them is this year. I'll put a two on the end of it. What is it? The three numbers that we're looking for the new Toyota Electrified sales event that's on at the moment. 086-3833-553 is our number. So off you go. The very best of luck. And we'll call out two winners after Huey Lewis and the News and Power of Love. 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

0: Class, Kingfisher and The Blade here on Galway FM, Galway's best music mix. Let me tell you about one or two things that are happening around Galway over the weekend. If you want to get the kids into the back of the car, the new car you bought here at Tony Burke Motors, Toyota and Lexus dealership. The Sunflower Project Flea Market is on Saturday. That should be lovely. From 12 o'clock until 5 in Cafena Thaivyark. And you know where the Thaivyark Theatre is down there. But it's back this Saturday. It's a bilingual flea market in aid of Bodywise, featuring stalls for crafts and art and clothing, and that matter, live music performances. It's all happening. This is a wonderful time of the year in Galway. We love it up around here. There's so much to do and so much to see. And then you have the Salt Hill Fives as well on over the weekend. Bring the kids down there, down to Salt Hill. Our social media crew are going to be down there. Jack is going to be down there. Connor's going to be down there. And they'll be getting you to do the keepy uppies and whatever else. It's just going to be great fun. So keep an eye on our socials. But it's just great to be down there, as I said, Saturday and Sunday. Salt Hill Park. It's just a fantastic thing that goes on every year down like that neck of the woods as well. I want to say a huge best of luck as well to Nando's. They're opening today as well down around down around Penny's area there, down Tesco. So wishing all the crew from Nando's today the very best as they embark on, no doubt, a very successful journey here in Galway as well. And I'm sure they'll be doing very, very well this evening on that. Now we have our winners of the Super... Oh, I gave you the two... No, I didn't yet. Here we are. Two 100 euro Brown Thomas vouchers. Noreen Daniels from Clostoken, congratulations to you. And Nicola Condon from Athenry, congratulations to you. 100 euro vouchers for Brown Thomas, courtesy of Tony Burke Motors, your Toyota and Lexus dealership. Why not come down here? Because their 262 Toyota Electrified New Car event is now on. 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They're beautiful, beautiful cars. They really are. So come down and check it out over the next couple of days. We have Queen on the way. You're tuned to Galway Bay FM.
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0: The pollen forecast on Galway Bay FM in association with University Late Night Pharmacy, opposite University College Hospital, your late night pharmacy in Galway. 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
1: Well, the pollen count is moderate today.

0: to bookend the Live Wire for today. Thanks everybody for company. We're going to have a busy one tomorrow. We're going to be down with Headfest down in Headford. 6 days of celebration down there, celebrating water, celebrating land, celebrating everything down there. And they have a fantastic program lined up. We'll be telling you all about it, interviews and everything else tomorrow. Massive thank you to Tony Burke Motors, to Donald, to Doc, to, as I said, Headford tomorrow. Enjoy the beautiful weather. Until I talk to you at 12 o'clock tomorrow, take it nice and easy. Have a good one. Sarah's in for Kate.
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11: Good afternoon, I'm Bernadette Prendergast. Our top stories at 3. Iranian state television says Tehran has obtained a draft framework for a possible peace agreement with the US. And locally, one arrest, 5 vehicles detained and 30 fixed charge notices issued after multi-agency operation in County Galway. Iranian state television says Tehran's obtained a draft framework for a possible agreement with the US aimed at ending the war. The US would reportedly withdraw military forces from the vicinity of Iran and lift its naval blockade. Meanwhile, Iran would restore commercial shipping through the Strait of Hormuz to pre-war levels within a month. Middle East commentator Tara Kangerlulu says there's still a long way to go.
12: We have to be cautious how much we read into it. It's also interesting that they're noting that this MOU, again, if reached, would mean that the United States would essentially no longer be present militarily in the region.
11: Global risks to the financial system here have intensified, according to the latest review from the central bank. It says the potential for multiple risks to materialize simultaneously has increased. It cites the conflict in the Middle East and high AI valuations combined with debt-driven investment among the potential issues facing the financial system and economy here. One arrest has been made, five vehicles have been detained and 30 fixed charge notices have been issued after a multi-agency operation in County Galway. Gardaí carried out a series of multi-agency checkpoints around County Galway yesterday with colleagues from Customs, the RSA and the Department of Social Protection. There was one arrest at Tuam Gardaí station for failing the roadside test for cocaine, and Gardaí say multiple prosecutions will follow other road traffic offences. Customs also detected several offences relating to the use of green diesel, and the Department of Social Protection are following lines of inquiry relating to social welfare and employment. Inspector Stan O'Grady outlines the purpose of Operation Intercept.
13: To detect drug driving, to deter criminality and to promote awareness. 8:30 this morning, we had a drug driver. We were only after setting up the checkpoint. He was detected with cocaine in the system. He was processed and brought back to Tuam Gardaí station and openly admitted after arrest that he had consumed cocaine over the weekend period. And it was still in his system on Monday morning whilst driving in towards Galway City. So our message is very clear. We have the tools, we are out there, and we are there to keep our road network safe.
11: More than 700 allegations were made about Gardaí to FISRU, the Office of the Police Ombudsman, last year. 32% of those related to abuse of authority, while almost a quarter concerned alleged criminal offences. The body also opened 30 independent investigations into serious incidents referred by the Gardaí, where a Gardaí action or failure to act may have resulted in death or serious harm. Police Ombudsman Emily Logan says Gardaí are more accountable and transparent than they've ever been. Post office services will remain on the main street in Loughrea with a new location confirmed. Due to our retirement in the current office, postal services will move to the family-run O'Connor Centra, just opposite the original location. Fine Gael councillor Jimmy McLaren has been raising the issue with Ampost for several months, urging them to retain services in the town centre. He says he's delighted that's now the case with this latest confirmation.
14: A lot of activity goes on and is generated around the post office, and wherever the post office is located, clearly that has an impact. So, you know, a very, very vibrant town centre in Loughrea, probably the most vibrant in the county, and it's important that nothing would happen to in any way diminish that. A lot of fine businesses on the main street, a lot of old businesses going back for many years, and run by families over a long time. And we want that to continue. And we want the vibrancy that's in the town centre to remain there.
11: It's 3:04. Sport is next.
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16: Some very significant news to tell you in rugby. The former England captain, Joe Yap, has been named as the first British and Irish Lions women's coach for next year's inaugural tour in New Zealand. Yap won 70 caps as a scrum half and went on to three World Cups, leading her team in the 2006 to decider. Among her coaching achievements, her last eight appearance in charge of Australia at last year's World Cup. The Lions women will open their tour with a warm-up match against the Black Ferns 15 September the 4th before three tests in Auckland, Wellington and Christchurch. Going to Gaelic Games, Gavin Kerry waiting on the fitness of several key players ahead of Sunday's All-Ireland Under-20 Hurling Final in Thurles against Clare. Luke Kennedy, Dara Coonan and Thomas Blake all picked up knocks in the Leinster final win over Kilkenny. It's now looking likely though Aaron Nyland will miss the game through injury. We'll hear from Gavin Kerry on FYI Galway this evening. Moving to soccer, and Crystal Palace looking to win their first piece of European silverware tonight. They take on Rayo Vallecano in the Conference League final at 8 o'clock in Salzburg. Tennis, latest from the French Open, and Iva Svitek is through to round 3. She beats Sarah Bielik of Chechnya in straight sets 6-2, 6-3. And finally, racing at Wexford, first race off 20-5. Our tip Euromaker runs in the 6:19.
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18: Well, I probably don't have to tell you it's very hot, but there are scattered thunderstorms on the way later. A lot of areas will escape them, but when they do hit, there could be severe lightning, hail and strong gusts. Enjoy the weather for now. Top temperatures of 24 to 29. Degrees.
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18: Hello there, how are you getting on? Well, you might notice my voice is not that of Kate O'Malley's. It's Sarah Slevin in for Kate today on 3-5 Drive, but lots of the same shenanigans that you expect from Kate. 086-3833-553 if you do want to get in touch with me here on Galway Bay FM. I got music from Ella Langley, Noah Kahn and Paloma Faith coming up. Also, an amazing prize with Hyde thanks to Coca-Cola Zero Sugar. But first, let's get Galway's best music mix on for ya. It's Fleetwood Mac and Everywhere kicking off the show on this fabulous sunny Wednesday.

Fleetwood Mac kicking off 3-5 drive on Galway Bay FM. It's Sarah Slevin sitting in for Kate O'Malley on this very warm and sunny Wednesday. I hope you're enjoying it out there for my sake, because I'm in here looking out at it at the moment, but I will get to enjoy it later because obviously it's been so nice for the entire evening. I've got a fantastic prize on the show today, and a day like this kind of reminds me of my wedding day, and funnily enough, that's what my prize is for. Not my wedding day, but where I had my wedding, which is at Hyde Hotel in the city. So I've got two 100 euro vouchers for Hyde Galway to give away right here on this show. If you're listening to me right now, you could be going away with that prize. Experience the city's vibrant food and nightlife at Hyde and make it tastier. Add a Coca-Cola Zero Sugar. I'm going to give you a clue very, very shortly. So save the number 086 38 33 553 for your chance to win that prize. I'll fill you in on the clue very, very soon. Until then, it's Galway's best music mix. This is Galway Bay FM. It's James and Sit Down.

0: goes. Joel Corey and Head and Heart, definitely a summer tune from Galway's best music mix there. It's there. It's 11 in for Kate O'Malley on 3 to 5 Drive. I promised you a clue for a great prize I have. €100 Hyde Galway voucher. Just think about that. It's one of the most stylish venues in the city, and it's all thanks to Coca-Cola Zero Sugar. I've 2 to give away. You could be going away with that one. 086-3833-553. Get the phone ready. Here is my clue. Who do you think I am meeting a friend for brunch? Who is the friend? Who's the celebrity that I am meeting for brunch in the fantastic Hyde? Here's the clue. Being a Galway girl, I love going to Hyde for a perfect meal and a Coca-Cola Zero Sugar. Even though it's one of my bad habits, I don't get to go out often, so I took a photograph to capture the moment. I would feel so much happier after some American-style pancakes while my friend would like an acai bowl, even though he's got the shivers. I've been trying to put a bit of emphasis on certain words there. I'll give the clue to you again in a little while. 086-3833-553 if you want to go away with that €100 Hyde Galway voucher with thanks to Coca-Cola Zero Sugar.
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1: It's gorgeous out there. You have loads of time to make the most of it. It's only 3:32 yet on this Wednesday, 27th of May. I was

0: music mix. It's Sarah Slevin sitting in for Kate O'Malley here on Galway Bay FM. My most recent meal out, I ordered pear and goat's cheese, chicken supreme and tiramisu. It was absolutely gorgeous. Where did I order that? Where did I get that? It was in Hyde. Such a stylish venue. You can experience the city's vibrant food and nightlife at Hyde and make it even tastier at a Coca-Cola Zero Sugar. Why am I telling you about this? I have a €100 voucher to give away for Hyde Galway, and not one, but two of you are going to go away for that and enjoy the perfect meal out. I have a clue for you here. Who have I sat down to go to brunch with in Hyde? It's a celebrity. Here's the clue. Being a Galway girl, I love going to Hyde for a perfect meal and a Coca-Cola Zero Sugar. Even though it's one of my bad habits, I don't get to go out often, so I took a photograph to capture the moment. I would feel so much happier after some American-style pancakes, while my friend would like acai bowl, even though he's got the shivers. If you think you know what that is, 086 38 33 553, get the text into me.
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0: Blackbirds and great tits.
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0: 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Like, they don't know why.
2: Science isn't funny. Science is funny.
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0: Give It Up, Galway's best music mix right here on Galway Bay FM. It is Sarah Slevin standing in for Kate O'Malley on this fabulous summer's day. The weather is so fabulous right now. It's so, so nice out there. Make the most of it. There are thunderstorms on the way and I don't want to harp on about it too much. So I'm going to distract you a little bit instead with some competition talk because we have a lot of stuff going on right now at Galway Bay FM that is super exciting. If you want to head over to our Instagram right now, there is a very interesting, funny video about, I suppose, the style of handshakes that we all have here at Galway Bay FM. So Gary Curran went around and tested our handshakes out and then we got our team for the World Cup for the sweepstakes and I got Spain, which I think means I must have an extremely solid handshake. But it's all about building up to tell you all about our cash splash and make sure we have your attention. Well done to our latest €1,000 cash splash winner, Hillard Faherty from Tuam. It actually brings us to a total of €13,000 that we have given away so far. So could you be the next one? There's only one way that you can do that. You have to head over to galwaybayfm.ie and answer the question on there. Buy your €10 ticket or you can get 6 tickets for €50. €1,000 is waiting to be won. The next €1,000 cash splash prize will be won this Thursday. That is tomorrow, by the way, before 7 o'clock, and you can only do so here on Galway Bay FM. Don't hang around, head over to galwaybayfm.ie. I'm going to be revealing the winner of our Coca-Cola Zero Sugar €100 Hyde Galway vouchers very, very shortly. I gave you a clue a little bit earlier. Lots of people are getting it right. Some people are getting it wrong. 086 38 33 553 if you still want to get involved in that, but I will be announcing the winner within the next half hour here on Galway Bay FM.
1: All roads lead to Semple Stadium in Thurles this Sunday as Galway and Clare clash in the All-Ireland Under-20 Hurling Championship Final. Throw-in is at 2 o'clock, so join us for live commentary as Galway go in search of a first All-Ireland title at this grade since 2011. Also this weekend, we bring you updates on the Galway Under-20 Ladies Football Team as they play Dublin in Abbottstown on Sunday, and we also follow the five Galway clubs taking part in Comórtas Peil na Gaeltachta in Donegal over the bank holiday weekend.
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15: Good afternoon, I'm Bernadette Prendergast. Our top stories at 4. University of Galway study shows impact of social media on teens may be less than assumed. And city campaign walk to demand free shingles vaccine for the elderly and immunocompromised. The impact social media has on teen health and well-being may be less than widely assumed, according to new research. A study by University of Galway suggests the influence of time spent scrolling is relatively modest and smaller than is often feared. The analysis of surveys of teenagers in the West also shows the impact of social media is relatively small when compared to other social and environmental factors in young people's lives. Professor Owen Whelan, who led the research, says the findings are consistent with other prior studies.
16: With access to a data set from about 3,000 teenagers, 15 and 16 year olds in the west of Ireland, and what we were interested in looking at were the links between social media, or the time to spend on social media, and a range of different health outcomes. So what we found overall was that there was a negative link between time on social media and health outcomes, but that link was very weak, very modest across the board.
15: We'll be looking at the study in more detail on FYI Galway from 5 this evening. A community support walk for a free shingles vaccine for older people and those who are immunocompromised is to take place in Galway City tomorrow morning. The campaign group says many people are priced out of access to the €500 vaccine despite the serious pain and long-term complications shingles can cause. The event forms part of a wider national campaign by Active Retirement Ireland, whose petition has gathered over 23,000 signatures. Gerry Gavin from the Knocknacarra Group says Ireland is an outlier in not providing the vaccine for free. Tomorrow's walk starts out from the Claddagh Hall at 11 a.m, finishing at the Circle of Life Garden in Salt Hill. Active Retirement groups from across Galway are expected to attend. Gerry Gavin says this will be an old-style campaign march, which will combine noise and fun to raise awareness of an important preventative healthcare issue.
17: Ask everyone to bring their voice with them so they can join in the sing song in the Garden of Life, which I think is a very appropriate destination. And I think this is meant to be like the old 60s and 70s walk. So we'll have a sing song and a bit of fun, but we're letting the government know we're not going away. And we want the government to also know that we want budget allocated in October for this important vaccine.
15: Communities across Ireland are being urged to do more to support people with childhood onset disabilities. The call comes ahead of a major European disability conference taking place at the University of Galway from June 3rd to 6th. The Everyone Counts campaign is asking schools, businesses, clubs and community groups to launch inclusion initiatives. Awards for the top projects will be presented during the event. President of this year's Congress, Dr. Hazel Killeen, describes how people can get involved.
18: Log on to the EACD website. So that's EACD 2026. There's lots of examples of different things that people have done or could do. And really what you do is then you talk to your club and decide, okay, well, what's our one improvement?
15: One arrest has been made, five vehicles have been detained and 30 fixed charge notices have been issued after a multi-agency operation in County Galway. Gardaí carried out a series of multi-agency checkpoints around County Galway with colleagues from Customs, the RSA and the Department of Social Protection. There was one arrest at Tuam board the station earlier in the week for failing the roadside test for cocaine, and Gardaí say multiple prosecutions will follow other road traffic offences. Customs also detected several offences relating to the use of green diesel, and the Department of Social Protection are following lines of inquiry relating to social welfare and employment. Inspector Stan O'Grady outlines the purpose of Operation Intercept.
19: To detect drug driving, to deter criminality and to promote awareness. 8:30 this morning we had a drug driver. We were only after setting up the checkpoint. He was detected with cocaine in the system. His process was brought back to Tuam Garda Station and openly admitted after arrest that he had consumed cocaine over the weekend period. And it was still in his system on Monday morning, was driving in towards Galway City. So our message is very clear. We have the tools, we are out there, and we are there to keep our road network safe.
15: It's 4:04. Sport is next.
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23: And I'm going to start off with Gaelic Games. Would you like to win tickets to Sunday's All-Ireland Under-20 Hurling Final? Well, then join me on FYI Galway after 5 o'clock and I'll give you details on how to win 2 adult, 4 juvenile and a signed Galway senior hurling jersey, all to good measure. Join me after 5 on FYI Galway to tell you about that. The under 20 Galway team, by the way, just waiting on fitness regarding Luke Kennedy, Dara Coonan and Thomas Blake, who all picked up knocks in the Leinster final win over Kilkenny. Before a team selection is made, we'll hear from Gavin Carey. Rugby and Connacht fans are making their way to Glasgow for Friday's United Rugby Championship quarter-final with the Warriors at Scotstoune. Now, we're hearing that ticket demand is so high it's now down to single figures regarding tickets for the game on Friday night. Gets underway at 7:45. Over 600 Connacht supporters are making their way to that game. The Conference League final is on tonight. Crystal Palace taking on Rayo Vallecano in Salzburg. Game kicks off at 8 o'clock. In tennis, the French Open continues. The four-time champion Iga Świątek through to round 3 after a straight sets win over Sara Bielik of Czechia, 6-2, 6-3. Also, Lena Svitolina is through the third round. 6-4 win also for her. Finally, going to go racing where it's Wexford. First off, 20-5. Our tip, Euromaker runs in the 6:19.
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0: Well, the Met Aran report is what everybody's saying, I'm sure, to you as you meet them today. Very warm or hot today. It's going to stay dry and sunny until later on this afternoon. After that, we're going to get some scattered thunderstorms up from the south. Some areas will escape them, but when they do hit, they could be severe with lightning, hail and strong gusts. But enjoy those top temperatures of 24 to 29 degrees.
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0: And it's Cirrus Levin standing in for Kate O'Malley on 3-5 Drive here on Galway Bay FM. Galway's best music mix playing for you throughout the show. Of course, before Sean and Will Kieran hits the airwaves after 6 o'clock. And of course, we have FYI Galway before that at five. Does it drive you crazy when people say things like, let's circle back to that? Well, I'll tell you something about the type of people in the office that say that very, very soon. I'll reveal the winner of those two €100 Hyde Galway vouchers and tunes from the likes of Coldplay and Niall Horan to play for you in the next hour here on Galway Bay FM. But we're kicking things off with Bruce Springsteen, The Boss, Dancing in the Dark, Galway's best music mix.

Dancing in the Dark, always best music mix. That's Bruce Springsteen for you on this sunny, sunny day in Galway. It's Sarah Slevin standing in for Kate O'Malley here on Galway Bay FM on 3 to 5 Drive. Lovely to have you in with me. 086-3833-553 if you want to get in touch and have your say. Did anyone say to you this week, if you're at work, let's circle back later on that, stick a pin in it, or let's just hop on Teams? Because business jargon is kind of annoying, and apparently people who use it quite often actually have lower intelligence. That's a study found in the Personality and Individual Difference Study, and people use the language to create inflated perceptions of their knowledge and skills. So there you go. I'm sorry now if you use those terms, but maybe just say what you mean and don't be worrying too much about, you know, the office jargon and the fancy words like leverage and active stakeholder engagement. I don't know if I've ever heard that phrase in my life before. Is there any phrase that absolutely drives you cracked? Let me know. Here's back to Galway's best music mix. It's Galway Bay FM. Wet, wet, wet. Love is all around.

0: playing We Pray, playing you Galway's best music mix right here on Galway Bay FM. It's there, Slevin filling in for Kate O'Malley on 3 to 5 Drive with you for the next little while. Lots of great music coming up, including from Rita Ora and Pet Shop Boys. And then I promise I'll reveal the winners of the two Hyde Galway €100 vouchers with thanks to Coca-Cola Zero Sugar. Stick with us here.
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West End Girls, Pat Shop Boys, Galway's best music makes its Galway Bay FM. Sarah Slevin sitting in for Kate O'Malley on this Wednesday afternoon. Now, I promised you I would reveal the winners of our competition with thanks to Coca-Cola Zero Sugar. €100 vouchers going to Louise Mulcahy and Dara Bogan. You've scooped yourself €100 vouchers to Hyde Galway with thanks to Coca-Cola Zero Sugar. If you didn't win today though, don't worry, we'll be back with more chances to win tomorrow.

0: 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Premier League weekend start here. 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Whilst VAR might take ages, we don't. Ireland West Airport, celebrating 40 years of stress-free travel.
1: Well, we have sunny temperatures here, but we also do elsewhere as well. I booked a holiday to Tenerife recently, so let's take a check in there. 22 degrees in Tenerife.
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0: Dire Straits, Walk Alive, Galway's best music mix. It's Galway Bay FM. My name is Sarah Seven, sitting in for Kate O'Malley on 3 to 5 Drive. Coming up just before around 4:45 this evening on Galway 360, GBFM Tech, Louis Brennan. We'll be chatting to Cornelia Connolly, who is professor at the School of Education at University of Galway, about how tech shapes careers. Here's what you can expect from that.
1: You've worked in industry and now in education. Was there a moment where you realised this isn't just about technology, it's about how people learn technology?
2: I guess I was always interested in teaching, so it was just how my career evolved. When I finished my leaving certificate, I was told or advised, you know, computing is the next big thing. At the time, there were some computer science courses, but I chose a computer engineering undergrad program to study because it combined both hardware and software, and because I didn't know which I would like. There was no exposure really to computing or technology too much in school back then. And so I thought by choosing that program, I would see whether I like the hardware or the software.
0: And you can hear more on Galway 360 as part of FYI Galway, which kicks off at 5, but that's 4:45 for GBFM Tech. Back to the music now. It's Gavin James, All My Life. All my-

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One more tune before I leave you for the evening. FYI, Galway is up next. All your local, national and international news and stories, that's coming up very shortly. See ya, have a lovely evening. It's Bella Kay. I love it, I love it, I love it.

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0: Gardaí continuing to assess a threatening email sent to a number of schools in Carlow this morning. One arrest, five vehicles detained and 30 fixed charge notices issued after multi-agency operation in County Galway. University of Galway study shows impact of social media on teens may be less than assumed.
1: So what we found overall was that there was a negative link between time on social media and health outcomes, but that link was very weak, very modest across the board.
0: And post office services to remain on Main Street in Loughrea as new location confirmed.
2: In sport, to go under 20 hurlers awaiting fitness news ahead of Sunday's All-Ireland final.
3: Just been tough. Lucas picked up a knock. Dara's under, Thomas is under getting scans as well. So it's a nervous 24 hours for us, and we'll see what the outcome is.
2: Connacht women's head coach excited at the prospect of Dexcom Stadium hosting the interprovincial finals in August.
4: The finals being in Dexcom this year for the first time is really exciting for us, and it's something that we're really going to push and try to be a part of that final day.
2: The Galway 5K series comes to an end with two exciting races in Crawhall, and in boxing, Tyson Fury has revealed he will fight in Dublin in August.
5: And live on the streets of Galway, the traffic is pretty good outbound Lochatawley Road and College Road. It is dreadful on the Eastern Bypass, getting down to the Heckler Road traffic light junction and up towards the Tume Road junction. Slow leading inbound now on the Shaw Mulvoy Road towards the Galway Shopping Centre junction. And I'll have a full traffic update for you shortly with BYD at Cunningham Auto Point, Karen Moore.
6: FYI Galway.
0: Good evening, welcome to the programme. I'm Bernadette Prendergast.
2: And I'm John Mulligan.
0: Gardaí are continuing to assess a threatening email sent to a number of schools in Carlow this morning. For the safety of their students and staff, many schools decided to close after they received emails with threats of gun violence. The Department of Education says it will continue to work closely with Gardaí and affected schools throughout the day. Principal of St. Joseph's National School, Councillor Fergal Brown, says better protocols need to be put in place.
7: Obviously, it is a very worrying time for everybody, and hopefully whoever's behind the email is apprehended and dealt with through the courts, because God knows whether, even if he's in the country or not, they may not be. And that's the danger of emails nowadays. But hopefully it'll be a learning lesson for all of us, that we learn from it and have better protocol in place in future.
0: The police ombudsman stresses the investigation into the death of Eve Sakila will be completely independent. The 35-year-old died almost 2 weeks ago following an incident involving security personnel on Dublin's Henry Street. Hundreds of people attended a vigil and protest last week calling for justice for Eve's and an independent inquiry into the circumstances surrounding his death. However, Emily Logan says the investigation being carried out by FISRU is fully transparent.
8: We work with the Office of the State Pathologist, so we're looking at post-mortem results, we're looking at toxicology, CCTV, body-worn camera, any forensic digital evidence. So the decision to pursue that was always and has to be based on evidence, but just because it's deferred does not mean that wrongdoing has taken place.
0: A former US soldier charged with the murder of Michael Gaine in Kerry is to stand trial at the Central Criminal Court after the book of evidence was served on him. 54-year-old Michael Kelly is charged with murdering the farmer on a date unknown between the 20th and 21st of March 2025 at Carrig, Kenmare. Jamie O'Hara reports.
9: Michael Kelly of Chapel Street, Tralee, appeared at Tralee District Court today, where his solicitor, Pat Mann, confirmed the book of evidence has been served on his client. Judge David Waters told Mr. Kelly he must provide any alibis to the prosecution within 2 weeks and sent him forward to the next sitting of the Central Criminal Court for trial. At the end of the brief hearing, Mr. Mann said, "Thank you, Mr. Kelly," to which the accused replied, "Thank you, Mr. Mann." Michael Gaine was reported missing after he was last seen in a shop in Kenmare on the 20th of March 2025, and his remains were found on his farm on the 16th of May that year.
0: A man has been charged in connection with a €4.2 million drug seizure in Clare. 210 kilos of cannabis herb were found in an intelligence-led operation yesterday. A man in his 40s was arrested and has since been charged. He's due before Ennis District Court today. The DPP has been given more time to consider how to proceed with the case of a man charged over the seizure of cannabis at the Dublin offices of Bauer Media. Saoirse O'Donovan of Leeson Park Court, Ranelagh, Dublin 4, was arrested following a controlled delivery operation in March. Frank Rainey reports.
10: Seafro Donovan is accused of unlawful possession of 5.5 kilos of cannabis at Marconi House, where the Irish offices of Bauer Media are located. He is also accused of having the drugs for sale or supply. The drugs, worth an estimated €111,000, were seized following a controlled delivery operation which was put in place after a parcel was intercepted from the US. Mr. O'Donovan, a 36-year-old employee of Bauer Media, appeared in court on bail today for what was his second court appearance. The suspected drugs have been sent away for analysis and the DPP will wait for a certificate of analysis before deciding how the case should proceed. With that in mind, the judge put the case back until the 8th of July, and he also agreed to order the return of Mr. O'Donovan's passport to allow him to travel for a total of 8 days over 2 separate trips in June and August.
0: One arrest has been made, 5 vehicles have been detained and 30 fixed charge notices have been issued after a multi-agency operation in County Galway. Gardaí carried out a series of multi-agency checkpoints around County Galway this week with colleagues from Customs, the RSA and the Department of Social Protection. There was one arrest at Tuam Gardaí station for failing the roadside test for cocaine, and Gardaí say multiple prosecutions will follow other road traffic offences. Customs also detected several offences relating to the use of green diesel, and the Department of Social Protection are following lines of inquiry relating to social welfare and employment. Inspector Stan O'Grady outlines the purpose of Operation Intercept.
11: To detect drug driving, to deter criminality and to promote awareness. 8:30 this morning, we had a drug driver. We were only after setting up the checkpoint. He was detected with cocaine in the system. His process was brought back to Tuam Gardaí station and openly admitted after arrest that he had consumed cocaine over the weekend period. And it was still in his system on Monday morning, was driving in towards Galway City. So our message is very clear. We have the tools, we are out there, and we are there to keep our road network safe.
0: Post office services will remain on the main street in Loughrea with a new location confirmed. Due to our retirement in the current office, postal services will move to the family-run O'Connor Centra, just opposite the original location. Fine Gael councillor Jimmy McLaren has been raising the issue with Ampost for several months, urging them to retain services in the town centre. He told Sarah Slevin he's delighted that's now the case.
12: This is something that I was very anxious would happen, because a lot of people had contacted me expressing concern that the post office might go to an out-of-town location, and clearly that would not be suitable for many people. But it wouldn't, not alone would it inconvenience people who use the post office, but you know, the loss of business to the town centre would be enormous had the post office moved. So it's great that the O'Connor family and Centra are taking on the new job of running the post office. And, you know, it's just literally moving across the road from where it has always been. So you know, it's very positive, and I'm delighted that that decision has been made, because there was great concern that it might move from the town centre.
13: And in terms of a timeline, Jimmy, do we know when this is happening, or is it basically immediate?
12: No. Obviously, you know, Centre is a very busy shop as it is, and clearly they have to make some alterations to make room for the post office in their premises. So that'll take them a bit of time. I don't actually have a timeline, but you know, once we have the decision, Jarrett O'Connor has confirmed that it'll be moving into the family premises, and you know, all is good from that perspective. Because when people come to do their business in the post office, they do other business in town as well, and that was the important point here, that you know, a lot of activity goes on and is generated around the post office, and wherever the post office is located, clearly that has an impact. So, you know, we're very, very vibrant town centre in Loughrea, probably the most vibrant in the county, and it's important that nothing would happen to in any way diminish that. A lot of fine businesses on the main street, a lot of old businesses going back for many years, and run by families over a long time. And we want that to continue. And we want the vibrancy that's in the town centre to remain there. And I'm very happy that with the decision made now by On Post, that will continue.
0: Councillor Jimmy McLaren there. We'll be returning to news in just a few minutes, but for now we're going over to the sports desk. And John Mulligan, Tyson Fury, he's been in the news for other reasons to do with weddings and so on in recent times, but he's announced plans for a fight in Dublin this summer.
2: Yeah, and he's going to fight in August. No idea who the opponent is going to be, but it looks like he will be part of Pearse O'Leary's bout against Mark Cunningham at the Three Arena on August the 1st. It is expected he'll join the card for that. The boxer with a strong Galway connection, by the way, he won his comeback fight last month, posted an Instagram story to his 6.9 million followers announcing a Dublin date. It's only the second time he's done it, where he's fought in Ireland as regards over this. He's fought in Belfast plenty of times in the north, but as regards the Republic, he only fought once, and that was back in 2009 when he was an unknown and beat Thomas Masurek I think it was November of 2009, which was actually on the undercard of Bernard Dunn's loss to Pacora Obdomna. So that was back at the old 0-2. It looks like he's coming, and it looks like that fight with AJ or Anthony Joshua is getting ever closer.
0: Thanks for that, John. Coming up after the break, we have a traffic update with John Richards.
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6: FYI Galway.
0: Very good evening, John Richard. Richard's glorious out there again. How's the traffic pattern?
15: In some places, very difficult, and there's been a small fender bender now on the Quincentennial Bridge eastbound. I don't think it's going to hold up things too long or anything like that. Just be careful until it moves on. Westbound on the bridge is moving very well this evening so far, leading over to the Brown roundabout. Sean Mulvoy Road is beginning to fill up towards the Borkamore roundabout, but outbound is in good shape. The Ballybridgehill carriageway is extremely slow out to Briar Hill, two lanes, all the way back as far as the Ballyban Road Junction. If you're coming into Galway on the Tume Road inbound, if you're making that right turn, you're looking at long delays getting down to the Headford Road Traffic Light Junction. It's also quite slow getting in through there in towards Lisbon and Riverside to the Borehamore roundabout, and then Borehamore outbound is difficult enough as you make your way over towards the Tume Road Junction. And then the Ballyban Road, which I'm on it myself at the moment, moderately busy over towards the ATU roundabout. But from the ATU roundabout to the Ballyban Road Junction is in fantastic shape. That's the latest. I'll have another update for you very shortly.
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24: FYI Galway.
0: 5:17 now, and to world news, the US has dismissed reports from Iranian state media of a draft deal with Tehran as a complete fabrication. Iranian television had claimed the proposed framework included restoring commercial shipping through the Strait of Hormuz in exchange for a complete US military withdrawal. Donald Trump is now meeting his cabinet at the White House and is expected to address the reports later. Back home, a government minister has spoken publicly about his attempt to take his own life during the launch of the government's new suicide prevention strategy. Kevin Boxer-Moran says struggles with illiteracy and depression led him to attempt to take his own life as a young man. The new national strategy aimed at reducing suicide and self-harm was launched today. Minister Moran says he went through a very dark period before entering politics.
25: I am one that lived through everything that is in this book. I entered politics a great number of years ago, went through an awful lot of difficulty in life, where a number of things caught up with me, and I had those suicide thoughts.
0: The impact social media has on teen health and well-being may be less than widely assumed, according to new research carried out by the University of Galway. The study of 3,000 15 to 16-year-olds across the West suggests the influence of time spent scrolling is relatively modest and smaller than is often feared. The analysis also shows the impact of social media is relatively small when compared to other social and environmental factors in young people's lives. I've been speaking to Professor Owen Whelan, who led the research. He says the findings are consistent with other prior studies and explains what they show.
26: So what we found across the board is that there was generally a negative link between the amount of time teenagers spend on social media and health outcomes, but the strength of that relationship was fairly weak, fairly modest. Now, when we drilled into the data a bit more, there was areas of concern. One of the things that jumped out was that for a small cohort of young boys, about 20%, there seemed to be a strong link between the amount of time they spend on social media and anger management problems. Now, this is not to say that social media causes them to be angry. What we think is actually going on here is that maybe they have anger issues in going on in the rest of their lives. Maybe their family situation is not great or they're not happy in school. And then when they go on to social media, they're in a stressed state. And when people are like that, they generally look for content that makes them feel better about themselves. You might look for examples of where other people are not living such great lives. So, and of course, the algorithms pick up on this and constantly feed that same content back to them.
0: So in general, though, people would have a concern, and really all ills to do with teenagers and young people are being put down to the amount of time they're on social media. And this study certainly isn't supporting that.
26: No, and that was one of the motivations for the study, to see where social media ranks when we look at all the issues that affect a teenager's life. So with this data set, we're able to compare the amount of time they spend on social media and the health impacts of that to other factors like having a safe family life, to being happy in school, to having access to after-school activities. And when we did that comparison, we found that social media actually ranks well down the list. So that's not to say that social media is not concerned. What we have to realise here is that there's a lot of factors that impact the health and mental health and well-being of teenagers. Social media is one of those. It deserves attention, but maybe not an obsession. So even if, you know, there's a lot of talk about banning social media, and even if that were to happen, it's unlikely that we suddenly have all these flourishing teenagers. There's a lot of factors that impact a teenager's life. It is a very difficult time of life. Everyone goes through it. And there's a range of factors that have an impact on that. So in context, social media is relevant, but maybe not the strongest thing that's impacting teenagers' lives.
0: So do you think this study would be useful when that whole debate about whether to ban social media for under-16s is ongoing?
26: Yeah, there's a lot of fear out there, and rightly so. People are concerned, parents are concerned about what their children might be exposed to on social media. And I guess with the social media ban, we can learn a lot from Australia. They were the first nation to try out this ban, and we're starting to see some evidence of the effectiveness of that. So one of the things that, well, I would be concerned about with the Australia social media ban is that they didn't really think about, well, what we call compensatory behaviours. So suddenly, if we take away the amount of time that teenagers spend online, well, what else are they going to do with that time? So there's some evidence starting to emerge that, well, instead of spending 2 or 3 hours on social media, they're more likely to spend that time watching television or playing video games, which I guess defeats the whole purpose of banning social media. So when we talk about restrictions, and I'm not necessarily against those or reducing the amount of time that teenagers spend on time, but we have to have a plan about, well, what else are they going to do with that time. We want them to participate in activities which are going to enhance their well-being and mental health.
0: And just as a final question, Professor Whelan, do you think people will be surprised at the survey saying that the impact of social media on teens may be less than widely assumed?
26: Yeah, and I suppose we were ourselves when we saw the findings. So it is a very complex situation. So teenage life is very complex. So there are legitimate fears out there. So some, you know, our study was at the population level. We were looking at the average young person. And of course, there is no average young person. Some people struggle on social media. Some people flourish. And there are legitimate concerns. Some people do have problems.

0: COVID information, and that has limitations. So if we really want to find out what is the real impact of social media on teenagers, we need to get access to actual use data. What are they looking at on social media? What features are they engaging with?
1: That's Professor Eoin Whelan of the University of Galway. A community support walk for a free shingles vaccine for older people and those who are immunocompromised is to take place in Galway City tomorrow. The campaign group says many people are being priced out of access to the €500 vaccine despite the serious pain and long-term complications shingles can cause. The event forms part of a wider national campaign by Active Retirement Ireland, whose petition has gathered over 23,000 signatures. Gerry Gavin from the Knocknacarra Group says Ireland is an outlier in not providing the vaccine for free.
2: Over 10,000 people in Ireland every year get shingles, and at least a third of them go on to develop post-neuropathic pain, which is nerve pain. This can last for a month, 6 weeks, 3 months, and in some cases can last for a lifetime. And I really feel that older people do not have equity of access to vaccinations, because people can get shingles more than once. It also has now been proven that it reduces dementia by 20%. It is a no-brainer. This is just such an important vaccine, and we are not going away, which is why we are having this walk tomorrow, walking from the Cadder Hall at 11 o'clock. I suppose I should also say that many countries in Europe, the UK since 2023, Australia, Japan, and 9 other countries in Europe provide this vaccine free to the over 60s, some cases 65s, and the immunocompromised. So we really are an outlier in Europe when it comes to this scenario.
1: Tomorrow's walk starts out from the Cladda Hall at 11 a.m, finishing at the Circle of Life Garden in Sawtill. Gerry Gavin says it will be an old-style campaign march, which will combine noise, music and fun to raise awareness of what she says is an important preventative healthcare issue. Time now for a check on the traffic. John Richards, how are we doing?
3: It's awfully poor on the Sean Mulvoy Road inbound from Bohemore down to the Galway Shopping Centre Junction. But if you are committed to that, let me tell you that once you get onto the bridge westbound, you'll have a plane trip, sailing trip all the way across to the Brown Roundabout. No major congestion. And eastbound on the bridge is running very smoothly. Wookie inbound only picks up as you come in towards the courthouse for University Road. And outbound traffic is pretty much the same way. Good news, Bohemore inbound and outbound is still very good, as is College Road and Locatoria Road. It's full on the Monte Road outbound from Mullinaguisha towards the traffic lights of Thermal King, and still really difficult on the Eastern Bypass outbound and inbound for motorists this evening. And I'll be back with another update to you very shortly.
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1: Just over 100 complaints were made to Fitzroy about fuel protests earlier this year. However, the majority have been deemed inadmissible. 30 of the complaints related to Gardaí, who are working as part of the operation to clear protesters from the Whitegate oil refinery in Cork. Police Ombudsman Emily Logan says some of those are being looked into in more detail.
5: Most of the more concerning ones where the public had been affected or where they had witnessed something in reality was around the Whitegate. I think there were 30 of those. 25 of those were not admissible. They were not things that we would investigate. And there's less than a handful of cases ongoing now.
1: The closing date for farmers and farm contractors to enter the fuel support scheme has been pushed back until next week. The initiative, which was announced after the fuel protests, will allow farmers to receive financial aid for green diesel. Agriculture Minister Martin Hayden says he's allowing applications up until midnight on the 2nd of June, as he says he's aware some farmers may be busy dealing with the current heatwave. The Central Bank of Ireland says the domestic financial system is resilient but vulnerable to external risks. It states the potential for multiple simultaneous risks to materialise has increased. It also warns global ones have intensified. Governor of the Central Bank, Gabriel McLouf, outlines why.
6: They've intensified because we now have another war to focus on, having had the ongoing Russian invasion of Ukraine, but we've now had this war in the Gulf, and it's had an impact on the world. It's had an impact on confidence,

0: It exacerbated the uncertainty that we had last year when tariffs were being introduced.
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8: 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Jana Larner Thunagaron Curindulla, reposing at Curindulla Mortuary Chapel tomorrow from 5:30, with removal at 7:30 to his son Sean's home in Thunagaron. Removal at 10:15 on Friday to St. Brendan's Church, Curindulla, for Mass for Jana Larner at 11. 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Maureen Fury Ní Foy, Meadow Grove, Ballyban, and formerly of Culleen, Kilsala, Westport, County Mayo. 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Family flowers only, donations to Galway Hospice. Sheila Burke, Ní Raftery, Caravoli, Cummer, Tuam. 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Funeral afterwards to Cummer Cemetery. 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Donations to the Stroke Unit UHG. Eileen Mulry, Ní Flynn, Bayview Rise, Ballyban, and formerly of Middle Street. 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Fionnuala Cawley, Ní Kennedy, 40 Oakfield Estate, Oranmore, and formerly of Portumna. reposing at St Mary's Funeral Home, Woodford, today since 5, with removal at 7, St Brendan's Church, Luscon. Mass for Fionnuala Cawley tomorrow at 11. Funeral afterwards to Calvary Cemetery, Portumna. Family flowers only, donations to the Irish Cancer Society. 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Continuing on now with our programme, and in about 15 minutes' time, we'll have GBFM Tech, which is part of our Galway 360 feature series. Louis Brennan will be chatting to Cornelia Connolly, a professor at the School of Education at the University of Galway, about the influence of AI on careers. And here's a taster of what's to come.
7: AI is like, you know, a huge disruptor that is happening not only in the tech sector, but more broadly. But like all disruptors, education is key. And that willingness to adapt, that willingness to learn and is important in this space.
8: So that's Professor Connolly. We'll be hearing from her shortly. But first, we have All the Sport with John Mulligan.
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9: Thanks, Bernadette. And we are going to start with that competition I mentioned at 4 o'clock. Countdown well and truly underway to Sunday's All-Ireland Under-20 Hurling Final between Galway and Clare in Semple Stadium. And we are beginning our build-up. We are giving away match tickets with thanks to Galway GAA. We have 2 adult stand tickets, up to 4 kids stand tickets, and we also have a signed Galway senior hurling jersey for the lucky winning family. We're going to have 1 winner today, 1 tomorrow, and 1 on Friday. And they basically take the lot. If you want to be in with a shout, then I need you to WhatsApp 086-3833-553. I want you to WhatsApp Galway to 086-3833-553. I need your name, I need your number, I need your address as well, please. So if you could put all of them in with the entry, and we'll announce the winner at the end of the bulletin. So, to win those adult stand tickets, the 4 kids stand tickets, and a signed Galway senior hurling jersey ahead of Sunday's All-Ireland Under-20 final, then WhatsApp Galway to 086-3833-553. I will announce the winners at the end of the bulletin. We're staying with next Sunday. Galway manager Gavin Keary is waiting on the fitness of several key players ahead of that game against Clare. Luke Kennedy, Dara Coonan and Thomas Blake all picked up knocks in the Leinster final win over Kilkenny. It's also looking likely Aaron Nyland will miss the game through injury. Speaking to Niall Canavan, the Galway manager made the point though that the players have taken the opportunity when offered.
10: Some of our lesser names have just grown in stature, and that's probably the exposure some of the other guys playing senior hurling, that we were just forced to do that. But again, the name of the game here can be development as well, and albeit we still want to win our competition, that's very important. The injury front, it's just been tough. Lucas picked up a knock, Dara's under, Thomas is under getting scans as well, so it's a nervous 24 hours for us, and we'll see what the outcome is. And Aaron unfortunately got a really bad knock. The whole country could plan to see against in the senior match against Dublin, so we don't think he's going to make it. He's very unlucky with the injury and the timing of it, but please God, it could be a still important period for him as well with the seniors in the Leinster final in 2 weeks' time.
9: It could be some game on Sunday afternoon, and once again I'm going to announce it one more time. If you want the adult stand tickets, there's 2 of them. If you want the 4 kids stand tickets, like I said, there's 4 of them, and the signed Galway senior hurling jersey, well then all you have to do, WhatsApp Galway to 086-3833-553. I will announce the winners at the end of the bulletin. Tickets thanks to Galway GAA. Tomorrow, huge day in the coming months, Galway with the boys football finals gets underway at 10 o'clock in the morning in Knockdoe-Moore. Athenry against Ballyclare-Killeen, that's a 10 o'clock start on pitch 1. Pitch 2 is Trinity and Merview. On pitch 3 it's Kiergort-Liam and Tierney-Keela. Moving to 10:45 throw-ins on pitch 1 on Spidale, Newcastle, Guescal-Rida. 10:45 for La Valley and Anna Hill, and for Northampton and Derrynglina, that's a 10:30 throw-in. At 11:30 it's Montpellier-Kinvara on pitch 1. On pitch 2, Milltown-Portumna, and at 11 o'clock on pitch 3 it's Athlone Tulloch and Bronsgrove are a Deven. Didn't get a full fixture on that one yet. 12:15, Betclare Mochillen, Ballinua, and also the winners of the RIN H2 competition at 12:15 on pitch 2, and at 11:30, Kilreekill and Woodford. Check out the coming Munsquell Facebook page, by the way. They should have an updated list of fixtures ahead of tomorrow. Gets underway at 10 a.m. In rugby, it has been confirmed Dexcom Stadium is to host the Women's Provincial Finals on August the 29th. Connacht begin their campaign away to Ulster on August the 8th, followed by a trip to Leinster a week later, and finally a home tie against Munster on August the 22nd. Speaking to me earlier, Connacht head coach Craig Hansbury is excited at the prospect of being of the finals being held in Connacht's home ground for the very first time.
11: Really excited to see the fixtures getting released. Yeah, I suppose it's going to be a tough start to go away to Belfast and try to get a win up there. Obviously, no matter what team you go up with, it's always a tough battle in Belfast to come away at the win, whether that's in the Energy League or even in this competition. So, yeah, excited to get kicked off, I suppose. Leinster away then after it is another tough battle, but something we'll relish and we'll want to go up there and take a scalp against them. And then our only kind of home game of the round robin is against Munster, so hopefully we'll be able to get a big crowd out in Dexcom for that game. But obviously the big thing is the finals being in Dexcom this year for the first time is really exciting for us, and it's something that we're really going to push and try to be a part of that final day. To win silverware will be a big goal for us, but yeah, really, really excited to get going now and to hopefully get that final day in Dexcom.
9: Connacht fans already making their way to Glasgow ahead of Friday's United Rugby Championship quarter-final with the Warriors at Scotstoun. It's estimated that over 600 Connacht supporters will be at the game, with thousands more watching or listening at home and abroad. Ticket demand is very high for Friday's game. The West and East stands are now completely sold out, and it's limited availability and in single figures in some cases in the main North and North West stands in the ground. I believe the game will be declared sold out before kick-off on Friday at 7:45. Live coverage of the game here on Galway FM in association with Screens on the Square. Now go to soccer, where Crystal Palace will look to win their first ever piece of European silverware tonight. They're taking on the Spanish side Rayo Vallecano in the Conference League final. Game kicks off at 8 p.m. this evening, and Crystal Palace legend Roy Hodgson believes they're favourites going into the game. The winner also secures a spot in next season's Europa League. Hodgson says the team that he supported and managed can make history.
12: I think they're probably a better team than Rayo Vallecano, so maybe the odds are in their favour, but it would be an incredible feather in the cap of Crystal Palace Football Club to have a European trophy.
9: Jaime Grimson doesn't want his players to be perceived as the bad guys. The Ireland head coach was speaking about the upcoming Nations League matches against Israel. There have been calls from Irish club players and managers and former international players to boycott the autumn fixtures in the wake of what has been described as a genocide in Gaza. Grimson feels the players have been left in an awkward position.
13: It's an obstacle I don't like in, and it's unfair to for the players to be in this position and us to be in this position. From the footballing perspective, I don't like us to be the bad guys. We are not the bad guys here. So we just want to perform, we want to play, and the players would like to perform for the country and do well. And I think the best answer for us is just to win this game, to win this war against them.
9: Moving to athletics, the sixth and final leg of the EY-sponsored Galway 5K series was held in hot summer conditions yesterday evening in Crawhall. It was a Crawhall 1-2-3 in the men's race. First home on the night was Oisín Davis in 15-0-4. Jamie Fallon was second in 15-2-2, and Jordan Walsh third in 16.15. The Galway City Harriers Club dominated the ladies' race, taking the first three spots there. Nora Tierney won a fast race in 17.59, pipping longtime leader Phoebe Whiteside by just 1 second in a dramatic finish, followed by Emer O'Leary third in 18.09. The series in its 20th year was a success, with thanks due to the six host clubs, series directors Colin Byrne and Colin McAnallen, or McAllen I should say, and sponsors EY for their great support of one of the most popular race series in the country. Of course, this coming week Coming weekend, we'll see the Irish Schools Track and Field Championships taking place in Tullamore. Large contingent of Galway athletes will compete, including Schools Internationals Donal Coyle and Orla Mannion from South Galway, and race walkers Savannah O'Callaghan and Caoimhe Phelan. Moving to athletics, or moving to tennis, I should say, and the latest from the French Open. Iga Świątek is into round three, winning a straight set, 6-2, 6-3. The Italian Open champion, Elena Svitolina, is also safely through to the third round, winning 6-love, 6-4. 2017 Roland Garros champion Olena Ostapenko is out, losing in three sets to Poland's Maga Linet. And in the men's draw, it took four sets for sixth seed Andrei Rublev to beat Camilla Ugo Carabelli. Novak Djokovic, by the way, is currently two sets up against France's Valentin Royer. Finally, we're going to go racing, where Jim Furyk was a visitor in Ballinrobe over the last couple of days. He was there on Monday night as a guest of JP McManus, and he spoke to Dave Keena.
14: First, look at the weather. Apparently, it's been raining for a couple of months. That's what I keep hearing. But since I've landed, it's been spectacular. Blue sky, 75 degrees. I've only been here 48 hours. I've already seen the Limerick tip game here at Ballinrobe today at the track. Big day here at Ballinrobe. So it's the hospitality has been amazing. The Irish folks, the Irish people love their sport. And, you know, I'm just having a blast.
9: And we have a full interview with Dave, actually. We'll be broadcasting as part of our weekend sport. And we're going to start racing, where the racing is at Wexford. First on went to post at 20-5. Looking at the bigger races of the evening, we join George.
15: Racing in Ireland taking place at Wexford this evening in the Rosslare Strand Hurdle at 7:19. Danny Donadoni, a casualty of a handicap at Punchestown last time out, can resume winning ways for Willie Mullins and Paul Townend. But the nap goes in the second division of the 2-mile-1 handicap hurdle. 6:19. The Adrian Murray Trend Euro Maker was collared at the final flight by Hounsworth at a decent enough contest at Cork last time. Gets a £2 rise for his troubles, but can score under Sean Flanagan. The nap number 10 Euro Maker in the 6:19 at Wexford.
9: And I'll give you latest results from there as well, just to round things off. I will give you the winner as well. The 4:42 going to Rich Belief at 9-1. The 5:12 went to Sageborough at 10-1. And Teresa Higgins in Athenry, you have won the tickets for Galway and Clare on Sunday. You have two adult tickets, four juvenile tickets, and don't forget, of course, the signed Galway jersey will be going to you as well. And if you missed out today, there'll be another chance tomorrow and another chance as well on Friday. And that's your sport for now. Johnny's up next with traffic.
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8: Very good evening, John Richards. How are we looking now traffic-wise?
23: Now we're looking pretty good because there's been a major clear out very quickly. First off, the Shaw Mulvoy Road inbound, and now getting back to a much better flow. And there's no major problems left in the Quincentennial Bridge westbound, nothing eastbound. It is slow once you get towards the Western Sturgeon Road roundabout to Kingston Cross and onto Threadneedle Road for a very, very busy Salt Hill Promenade. And anybody coming out through Father Griffin Road is going to run into the tail of that traffic as well. But the Locatalia Road, College Road are doing quite well. A bit slow inbound in College Road, but won't hold you up too long. The Ballyportune Carriageway is still the last place to empty out, leading out to Briar Hill. And the terrible glut of traffic that was on the Eastern Bypass this evening, that's also showing great signs of improvement, getting down to the Headford Road Traffic Light Junction and up to the Tume Road Junction. And Wookie inbound and outbound is in fantastic shape. That's it for this evening. More updates again tomorrow, just after 5.
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8: Today on GBFM Tech, which is part of our Galway 360 feature series, Louis Brennan is chatting to Cornelia Connolly, a professor at the School of Education at the University of Galway, about how technology shapes careers.
25: Welcome back to GBFM Tech, the show where we look at how technology is shaping real lives and careers. Now, we hear a lot about skills shortages in tech, AI changing jobs, and the need for more people in the industry. But are we actually building that pipeline properly, or are we getting it wrong? Today, I'm joined by Cornelia Connolly, professor at University of Galway and someone working at the centre of how people actually get into tech. Cornelia, you're very welcome.
7: Oh, thank you very much, Louis. It's lovely to be here. Thank you for having me on, and hello to all your listeners as well.
25: So before we get into the big picture, you've worked in industry and now in education. Was there a moment where you realised this isn't just about technology, it's about how people learn technology?
7: I guess I was always interested in education, in teaching. And so it was just how my career evolved. When I finished my leaving certificate, I was told or advised, you know, computing is the next big thing. And at the time, there were, you know, there were some computer science courses, but I chose a computer engineering undergrad program to study because it combined both hardware and software. And because I didn't know which I would like, there was no exposure really to computing or technology too much in school back then. And so I thought, by choosing that program, I would see whether I like the hardware or the software angle. And so just my career evolved. I then, after my undergrad, I pursued a master's in telecoms and wireless networking when that was evolving. Yeah. And just the opportunity, you know, I got my master's was funded under a European research project. I thought this was a good opportunity to pursue a master's. And then I went into industry, to enter the real world. I thought about doing the PhD after the master's or during that time, but I knew I didn't want to pursue that same area.
25: Okay.
7: But I wasn't sure what area I wanted to pursue. Although teaching was always in my head, and even in my CAO form, that was down my list. And so when I was in industry, I suppose that interest in education and how we teach and how we learn and this psychology, the philosophy behind it was reignited. And then I returned to academia. Yeah.
25: I suppose if you're passionate about something, you will naturally want to tell others and teach them about it.
7: Yeah. And, there, you know, education, everyone has an interest in it. An opinion on education because we've all been through formal education, but there's so many different strands to education too. There is that formal education sector, but education also happens within industry and within a variety of sectors where we're teaching and training, coaching, improving people's lives. So I always say to even, you know, school children at open days or that, you know, even an education, a teacher education program, it provides a variety, even if you don't want to end up in a secondary school or a primary school environment, it does provide a good kind of broad base of learning. learning.
25: Yeah. Ireland needs more people in tech, but we're still seeing a low uptake, especially in women. So what's actually broken in the system there?
7: Ireland and internationally, I suppose in Ireland, we have an issue with that pipeline into industry and into technology, software development, etc. It's hard to put your finger on one particular problem in the system or that or challenge to overcome, but definitely just an awareness of software, of computer science. I don't think that awareness is fully out there. There is still that myth of the nerd sitting programming in his or her room, where really technology and software filters into every single sector of society nowadays. Everyone has a mobile device, more or less everybody anyhow. There's technology in everything we do, whether it's in the grocery shopping, the banking sector, construction, you know, every single sector that employs people has a technology infrastructure there. And so it's kind of creating that awareness of how embedded computer science, software engineering is in our day-to-day lives, I think is key. A big challenge, I suppose, within the education sector is ensuring that, you know, computational thinking, software engineering skills is kind of embedded somehow in the learning and competencies of our young people when they leave formal education, that they have, again, an awareness of these competencies, that they know where their data resides, that they know what an algorithm is and how it's influencing their thinking or their learning on their social media platforms. All of these elements are new components to many people. And like, I suppose there's a new primary curriculum being launched or being rolled out in primary schools, and that does incorporate STEM education, which is great to see. There's a Leaving Cert Computer Science subject available at second level, but it's just encouraging more people, I suppose, to learn about STEM, to learn about computer science, to learn about technology. If more young people know about it, then perhaps more people will perhaps choose this as a course in further education or higher education and then enter the sector for employment. So it's that pipeline that we have to kind of continually work at, because there isn't a flow there yet.
25: Yeah, I suppose create that curiosity for them. As young minds are always curious, and if you, you know, give them a bit of information, they will seek out more.
7: Yeah, it's creating, it's also making it visible. No more than females in sport, if you can't see it, you can't be it. So it's also advocating for more women to enter technology sectors. There's a need for the female voice in the design of technology systems and the design of any system. That diversity of perspective is hugely important. Again, if it's not designed for you, you're not going to use it, etc. But it's also seeing people like you that have maybe excelled in that sector. So creating role models for young girls or young people in schools so that they can inspire to be like them. I think that's hugely important.
25: Yeah, role models are huge. I have a 15-year-old daughter who plays sports, and my wife is also, amongst other things, an engineer. So very aware of, I suppose, the presence and the lack of presence of those female role models.
7: Yeah, and for some people, like, you know, I'm thinking back, there was no female role models that I was kind of following the path of, but I suppose you just got on with it back then. But I think that the role model is important nowadays, probably because of technology, because of social media and this and the influencer sector or industry that's out there now. It is important. It's also important to get exposure to the industry. So I know a lot of companies locally in Galway and nationally will have outreach programs that invite young students into their premises so they can see what it's like to be in the offices of these tech companies and, you know, what it really involves, because it's not always what appears in movies or whatever. Maybe it's better, you know, in some instances as well. But it's just seeing how the technology and how the world of work in that sector is like. But equally, I'm just thinking, even in the medical devices sector, in hospitals, you know, there's a huge technology infrastructure there that I'm not sure do all young people realize. Yeah, current and it's important, just that exposure.
25: Cornelia Connolly, I really appreciate your time. Lots of practical insight there, and thanks a million for joining me on GBFM Tech.
7: Very welcome, Louis. Thank you for having me.
25: And now for a listener's question. So this listener's question came in on WhatsApp to 086 38 33 553. Is putting a wet phone into Roy still a good idea, or is it a myth? Because my friend told me it worked for her, but when I brought it into the phone shop, they kind of laughed at me. So mostly it's a myth. Rice became the old go-to trick because people thought it would draw moisture out of the phone, but in reality it's not very effective. Worse again, bits of rice or starch can get into the charging port, speaker, grill, SIM tray and cause more problems. First thing to do is turn off the phone straight away. Don't plug it in, don't try to charge it. Don't start pressing buttons to see if it still works, because that's when you can cause a short inside the phone and damage components. You don't want any signals travelling around that board, and you want to get it turned off immediately, because water and electricity do not like each other and that can fry your phone. Next thing is take off the case, you know, dry the outside, remove the excess, remove the SIM tray, shake it out. And a lot of people are tempted to wrap it up and leave it in a hot press or throw it on a radiator or something. Best practice is get it into a reputable phone repair shop like phonebook.ie in Tuam and Loughrea and get the thing opened up and cleaned out properly, because whether it's silica gel packets or rice, it's not going to get that liquid out from inside the phone when it's been submerged for any prolonged period of time. It can also leave residues behind, especially salty water or chemicals from a toilet. They can be left inside the phone and do more damage if not addressed immediately. So the honest answer is skip the rice, power it off, do not plug it in, and get it into a reputable repair shop immediately so it can be opened and cleaned out properly. You can listen back to an extended podcast version of today's interview on the Galway Bay FM app or wherever you get your podcasts.
8: And Louis will be back with another GBFM Tech on this day week. And tomorrow, Sarah Slevin has been attending a series of creative workshops taking place at Galway City Museum. The workshops allow people come together to have discussions and get creative, drawing inspiration from objects and symbols around them. And we'll see how that all went. But just before we go, President Trump has been having a cabinet meeting at the White House. It's in response to Iran saying that they have received a draft agreement on a peace deal. Donald Trump says Iran very much wants to make a deal to end the war. He told the cabinet meeting so far they haven't got there and the US is not satisfied. He has dismissed Iranian reports on the detail of a possible deal, and he insists there will be an agreement or he'll have to finish the job.
3: Iran is very much intent. They want very much to make a deal. So far they haven't gotten there. We're not satisfied with it, but now we will be. We will be either that or we'll have to just finish the job. But their Navy is gone, as I've said 1,000 times. Their Navy is gone. Their Air Force is gone. Everything's gone, and they're negotiating on fumes.
24: FYI Galway.
8: And now for a recap on the news and sports headlines. Gardaí continuing to assess a threatening email sent to 20 primary schools in Carlow. One arrest, 5 vehicles detained and 30 fixed charge notices issued after multi-agency operation in County Galway. University of Galway study shows impact of social media on teens may be less than assumed. And post office services to remain on Main Street in Loughrea as new location confirmed.
9: And in sport, Galway under 20 hurlers awaiting fitness news ahead of the All-Ireland final. Cart women's head coach excited at the prospect of Dexcom Stadium hosting the interprovincial finals. Galway 5K series comes to an end with two exciting races in Crawhall, and Tyson Fury has revealed he will fight in Dublin in August.
24: FYI Galway.
8: That's it from John and me. Stand by for Sean O'Mail Kieran with Sláinte coming up next.
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11: Tonight then, clear spells, but the potential for thunderstorms early tonight, but largely dry. Temperatures staying between 12 and 16 degrees.
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11: Give Falchis Jack, you are very, very welcome into the show for this evening. Sean O'Neill, Kieran on Sol, Liv Ship, Bjogli, and Hockta Clog. I'll be here right up until 8 o'clock. And the galore, Laura Chalk, there, Hwar, the Hinock. Loads and loads to come on the show tonight. In the next hour, I'll be talking to you about what I think is the perfect way to cool off in this crazy weather. It'll be the return of the great debate. This week, we are finding out whether people prefer to call or text. So make sure you get it in. You can text us on 086-3833-553 WhatsApp. You can even voice note us if you want. And great news for fans of Line of Duty. Asian, August Galore, Ella, Lecha, Kamalashin, Crack, Chat, August Darren, Noe, Kyol, Kormitus, Leshengyol, and Nish. Oh wow, Alehe, the host, Dunklor, and Nocht. What a start for the show tonight. This will get us cracking. This will get us going for sure. This is Kelvin Howron, this far lumps. It's definitely one of my favourites. This is the Cranberries. This is Linger. You're listening to Galway Bay FM. It's Galway's best music mix.

The Cranberries and Linger to get the show started this evening. You're listening to Galway Bay FM. It's Galway's best music mix on another gorgeous sunny day. Sean O'Neill, Kieran, Ansa, Irth Launcha. Dean Hock the Clog. I'll be here right up until 8 o'clock this evening. And I tell you what I'm going to do then. The exact same thing as I did last night. Getting out and cooling off in this crazy weather. I think I nailed it. I think I nailed the cooling off technique last night, right? Finished Launcha last night, straight in the car, out to Salt Hill. Quick walk, nothing too hectic, but along the prom, taking it all in. On to Ladies Beach, togs on, swim. I say swim, more of a dip. I dunked in the water. You get the idea, right? Out, dry, clothes on, ice cream in the creamery. Could have had a pint maybe if it was another night and I wasn't driving. It was so, so good. It was bliss. If you haven't any plans for this evening, that's what you do. That's what I'm doing. I can't wait. We're doing it all over again. Let me know how you cool off in the heat. 086-3833-553. Get those texts in right now while I play some music. Ray is on the way. She's looking for her husband. Before that, it's King Fisher. I Cried, I Wept on Galway Bay FM, Galway's best music mix.

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0: is my husband here on Galway Bay FM. We're playing Galway's best music mix. I don't know where your husband is, Ray. I do know that coming up on the show very shortly, though, we will have this week's edition of The Great Debate, a weekly segment where every Wednesday I head out and ask the public a silly question just to take a break from all the awful scary things in the world, really. So this week I headed down to Quay Street in the gorgeous Galway city, and out in the sun I asked people, when they're trying to get in contact with someone, do they prefer to call or to text? It really is that simple, and I want to know your opinions too. Before we hear from the public, let me know, 086 3833 553. Give me a text, give me a WhatsApp, a voice note maybe, if you can. I want to hear from you. When you're trying to get in touch with someone, do you prefer to call or to text? You'll be hearing from the people of Galway very, very soon. You'll also be hearing from Arcade Fire, One Direction and Wilson Phillips. Fanling and Saw, air Galway Bay FM.
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0: This is today's gig guide at the R3 House Hotel. Social dancing this Sunday from 3 to 6. Music by Robert Brown. 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

That's Wilson Phillips and Hold On here on Galway Bay FM. We're playing Galway's best music mix. Now, if you hold on, I'll tell you how you can win 1,000 euro in the Galway Bay FM cash splash. I have to congratulate our latest winner. That's Hillard Faherty out in Tuam. We have now given away 13,000 euro and we are not done yet. Dive right in. You can get all the details on galwaybayfm.ie. All you need to do there is answer one question and purchase your 10 euro ticket. You can get 6 tickets for 50 euro. Each ticket you buy goes into the draw multiple times. So even if it's pulled back, it'll get put right back in. We are going to be giving away another 1,000 euro tomorrow right here on Sláinte. So go get your tickets while you can. galwaybayfm.ie is the place to get them. While you're doing that, I'll keep the music coming before we head to the great debate. Arcade Fire, they're on the way. But before that, this is One Direction, Story of My Life. 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It's Galway's best music mix.

0: That's Arcade Fire and everything now here on Galway Bay FM. We are nearly heading in to the great debate. We're nearly there. I asked you, which do you prefer, calls or texts? 086-3833-553. That's the way you can get your opinions in. Just to give you an idea of some of the answers so far, Lily says call. However, Alison says text. Oh, David says call. Ruth says text. You see what I'm doing here. Nora, Catherine, Kiaya. Oh yeah, I read that right. They all said call. Sarah and Catherine, they both said text. Well, let's see what the people had to say. I headed downtown. I headed right down to Quay Street. I asked the people, do they prefer to call or text? Here's what they had to say. It's time for the great debate on Galway Bay FM.
1: This is the great debate.
0: Okay, so you need to get in touch with a friend, a family member, a loved one. Do you prefer to text or call?
2: I will always call first. I just love to hear my friend's voice. I think we've lost a little bit of that human connection in the modern age of technology, and it's important, even though a phone call is technology, we know. Give them a call, hear their voice.
3: Gluach kinchi. Yes, I would definitely call, like to hear people's voices, and it's easier to have the right tone when you ring somebody as opposed to texting somebody. You don't know how people are going to interpret.
4: I think I would prefer to text.
5: Text if it's a casual conversation, call if you actually need like a quick answer.
0: If I'm serious.
5: Yeah, exactly.
0: Like, tell me, but yeah, okay, fair enough, I see it.
6: Definitely call. Text is very informal and very impersonal. Calling is the best.
7: Call, because I can barely see my keyboard and I apparently type very slow. So I am a caller. I like to call. I have too much to say.
8: Oh gosh, that's a difficult one.
0: Thank you.
8: It's really difficult. If it's somebody I don't really want to talk to, I'll text. But I want to talk, I need to talk to them, so I'll text. If I really want to talk to them, I'll phone them.
0: That's a good answer. That covers all bases.
8: Yeah. Yeah. I think good. It does, yeah. Doesn't it?
0: Very
8: yeah.
0: Good. You should do this. You should do this more often.
8: I should, shouldn't I?
9: I prefer to call, because that way then I can hear their voice. I don't have to wait for them to answer it on the device. So I love calling them.
3: Yes, absolutely calling. You can hear the tone of voice. Yes, you can use emojis with texting. Yes, you can do tricky whatever stuff. It doesn't always get across that you were making a joke, and some people take it the wrong way. So absolutely calling and talking to the human.
0: Well, there you have it. That's it. It's actually a pretty even spread. I do have to say, though, that James had just sent in a text there to 086-3833-553. What about voice notes? He makes a good point. Get your opinions in. We want to have this debate out. We want to find a solution. It's 086-3833-553. That's the text number. We have one thing that's for certain, though. There's great music on the way. That's The Academic and Bruno Mars and lots more. Fumbling on Sup. 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

0: 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We're playing Galway's Best Music Mix. Now, I have some huge news for you. It's just prepare yourselves, okay? I've just realized I put the music bed in the wrong place. Allow me to fix that real quick. Are we ready? Okay, we'll watch this transition. We won't even notice it's happening. Ready? And there it is. That was actually pretty smooth, all things considered. Now, Line of Duty. I'm a huge fan. I'm sure a lot of you are huge fans too. Well, the crowd who make it routing about Belfast today. The cast was seen filming on the streets of Belfast for the next season, which we're hoping is coming out in the new year. Martin Compson and Vicky McClure were spotted filming what looked like a very intense scene. I saw a lot of violence and firearms being used. But the thing I'm most excited about is the return of Ted Hastings. We know who he is. He is one of the main characters and has some fantastic phrases and catchphrases and lines all throughout the show. Tedisms, they're referred to. Here's just a taste of what we can hopefully expect in the new season.
1: Superintendent Hastings,
2: like the battle.
3: Bent coppers.
2: I've seen enough bent coppers. You know, if I see a bent copper, I'll go after him.
3: Bent coppers.
2: Mother of God. Jesus, Mary and Joseph and the wee donkey, can we just move this thing along before it drives us all round the bloody bend?
3: No, we're sucking diesel, go on.
2: Didn't float up the lagoon on a bubble.
0: And that's just a, hopefully a taste of what's to come. Oh, I love Ted Hastings. I also love great music like The Academic, but before that, we have Bruno Mars here on Galway Bay FM playing Galway's Best Music Mix.

0: That is the Academic and Bear Claws here on Sláinte on Galway Bay FM. We're playing Galway's best music mix, and we will arrive up until 8 o'clock. There's now doing Gold Co Favel Lesson Show Murnoort on this. 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
1: 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Also this weekend, we bring you updates on the Galway Under-20 Ladies Football Team as they play Dublin in Abbottstown on Sunday, and we also follow the five Galway clubs taking part in Comórtas Peil na Gaeltachta in Donegal over the bank holiday weekend.
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15: At 7, good evening, I'm Tina Gates. The Green Party has slammed the government's record on climate change amid clashes in the Dáil. It follows an EPA report showing Ireland will miss its 2030 targets by a wide margin. The Environmental Protection Agency projects a 25% reduction in greenhouse gas emissions instead of 51%. In the Dáil, former Minister and Green Party leader Roderick O'Gorman wanted to know if the Taoiseach was concerned.
16: With yourselves that the growth between emissions and the link between emissions and growth is broken, even though plenty of European countries have done that ages ago, listing past growth in renewable energy, even though they were led by Green Party policies, and entirely ignoring the fact that your climate action plan is now 5 months below schedule. So serious question, Taoiseach. Does this morning's announcement that we're so far off target, does it cause you any concern whatsoever?
15: The Taoiseach Micheál Martin reminded Deputy O'Gorman that he was in government himself just 16 months ago.
17: Let's have a bit of realism here. And you can't just say, oh, because we lost the election, suddenly everything's gone south in terms of environmental and climate policy. No, it hasn't. And one of the challenges I put to you is you do need to work with people too, not browbeat them, lecture them, hector them into climate change. That's one of the challenges. And it's a concerning issue. But we have made progress, Deputy.
15: A status yellow thunderstorm warning has now expired for 7 counties, Cork, Kerry, Limerick, Tipperary, Waterford, Kilkenny and Wexford. A high temperature warning has also ended for 8 counties in the Midlands. Cooler, more changeable conditions are now on the way. Nurses and midwives at Cork University Hospital are to be balloted for industrial action over what their union describes as a staffing crisis in the hospital's theatre department. The Irish Nurses and Midwives Organisation says theatre staff are owed over 5,500 hours of time in lieu, but can't take the time owed because of chronic understaffing. The union says members have lost confidence in the hospital's ability to address the issue and have left with no option but to escalate. CUH Management has yet to respond. Donald Trump says Iran very much wants to make a deal to end the war. The United States has dismissed Iranian reports on the detail of a possible deal. President Trump insists there will be an agreement or he'll have to finish the job.
18: Iran is very much intent. They want very much to make a deal. So far, they haven't gotten there. We're not satisfied with it, but now we will be. We will be either that or we'll have to just finish the job. But their Navy is gone, as I've said 1,000 times. Their Navy is gone. Their Air Force is gone. Everything's gone, and they're negotiating on fumes.
15: Gardaí are continuing to assess a threatening email sent to 20 primary schools in Carlow this morning. Many schools decided to close after they received an email with threats of gun violence, which is believed to have been sent through another country. Principal of St Joseph's National School, Councillor Fergal Brown, says better protocols are needed.
19: Obviously, it's a very worrying time for everybody, and hopefully whoever's behind the email is apprehended and dealt with through the courts, because God knows whether, even if he's in the country or not, they may not be. And that's the danger of emails nowadays. But hopefully it'll be a learning lesson for all of us, that we learn from it and have better protocol in place in future.
15: Bloom and Met Aaron are celebrating milestone birthdays this year. Met Aaron's turning 90 and the Garden Festival turns 20. Professor Jim Lucy from the Mental Health Commission wants people to think about Ireland's future while visiting its garden this week.
20: It's something that grows out of the community, and so we're including as many folks, so it's accessible and you can actually walk into it, you can wheel into it, you can see it, or you can stand back and just absorb the light and the colours. And in the front you'll see all these multi-stem trees showing the various strands of, if you like, the mental health society that we can be. It's not all one stem, lots of stems.
15: And that's your latest news update at 7:04.
21: Good evening, I'm Stephen Doyle. New Zealand are on the way to setting a huge target for the Irish batters at Stormont. A short time ago, the tourists were 357 for the loss of 5 wickets after 91 overs. Mark Adair has taken 3 of those wickets. Tom Blundell is still at the crease with a top score of 141. A letter signed by 5 members of the FAI General Assembly has called for an extraordinary general meeting as soon as possible. The letter is in relation to Ireland's upcoming Nations League fixtures in the autumn. The EGM is being called for to bring forward a motion calling on the FAI to boycott the Israel games. They need 10% of 145 members for the meeting to take place, and expect to have those numbers by tomorrow. The UEFA Conference League final is taking place this evening at Crystal Palace facing Rayo Vallecano. It's the first ever European final for both clubs. Should Palace win, the Conference League will have been won by an English side for the third time in four seasons. That match in Leipzig kicks off at 8 o'clock. Munster forwards coach Alex Codling will leave his role this summer. He initially joined the province in November 2024 as a consultant, combined with his position as forwards coach for the Ireland women's team. He had been working with Munster full-time since last summer. Codling's departure is due to a new coaching opportunity in the top 14 in France, and he has been linked with Toulon. New Zealand captain Scott Barrett will miss the Nations Champions tests this summer. He's due to have surgery on his back this week and will be sidelined for 5 months. It means he'll miss the clash with Ireland on July 18th in Auckland. And the world number two, Yelena Rybakina, has been knocked out of Roland Garros by Yulia Stratosheva after the third set tiebreak. 2017 champion Yelena Ostapenko is out, losing in three sets to Poland's Magda Linet. Four-time champion Iga Świątek is into round three, winning in straight sets this afternoon. That's your news and sport update. It's 6 minutes past seven.
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1: Ese coste para tos mi atroci a Valle Portos, Scorchio. 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
22: Tonight then, clear spells and the potential of further scattered thunderstorms early, but will remain largely dry. Temperatures staying between 12 and 16 degrees.
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22: You're very welcome into the second hour of Sláinte. Good evening, 8 o'clock. I'll be here live right up until 8 o'clock. I'll get a galore to play a gwing, the Lynn and show. Lots to get through in the show now over the next little while. We'll hear from Galway's biggest, maybe his littlest fan, actually. I want to tell you about a great new job opportunity coming up this summer. And the man himself, Bab Bommy, he just keeps getting better and better, but he might be taking a break from the music. All that and lots more. Vod Nismo Crack Chat Agus Darnoy Kjol Homa Kormatusa Shin Lish. A classic Latusa Kor Lish Norso. Oh, this is a good one. A funky kind of a beat. Get us into the mood over the next little while. This is The Police. Every breath you take. 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

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Now, I won't be watching you, but I might be calling you tomorrow between 6 and 8 here on Sláinte if you have entered Galway Bay FM's Cash Splash. We have given away €13,000 as of today. Our latest winner was Hillard Faherty out in Tuam. He won €1,000. 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Sounds good to me. You could go out dancing. Jason Derulo might take you dancing. That's coming up now on Galway Bay FM. We're playing Galway's best music mix.

0: Jamie McIntyre, you got it all here on Galway BFM. We love playing good Galway music. Jamie McIntyre, of course, a local man. He's very proud of his roots, just like this little kid. So I saw this video on Instagram there today, okay? It's from Tessa Summer, or Summer Tessa is her username. She posts this video of her son, who, well, actually, I'll let her explain, okay? Point is, much like Jamie McIntyre, much like myself, her son has become obsessed with Galway, despite not being from here at all. Have a listen. No, have a listen now.
1: Where are you from?
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1: You're not from Galway?
3: So I just need to explain. We went on a family trip to Ireland last month. While we were in Galway, we went to an Airbnb and we were talking to the driver. And I said, are you originally from Galway? And my son Ford said, yes. And I said, Ford, I wasn't talking to you. They said, no, Galway me, Galway me. So now anytime you ask him where he's from, he will say Galway.
0: You know what, Ford? I'm not originally from Galway too, but Galway me, Galway us, Galway everyone out there. And of course, this is Galway BFM. We're playing Galway's best music mix, Jazzy and Culture Club, Aaron Malloch, Fanagaling on So, Air Galway BFM. Have I said it enough?
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0: don't. Culture Club, do you really want to hurt me here on Galway Bay FM? We're playing Galway's Best Music Mix. I don't want to hurt you, but I do want to remind you that we had the great debate earlier on. We were trying to decide whether or not people would prefer to text or they prefer to call. And it was fairly 50-50, but I do think people landed on text. However, James threw a spanner in the works then, suggesting voice notes. And it seems that Hazel agrees, because she sent me a voice note to 086-3833-553. Here's what Hazel had to say on the matter. This is very interesting.
1: People only use voice notes because they miss calling and in-person meetups. We're all too anxious to meet up spontaneously or to show up and bother people and just have open door policies. That or everyone's emigrated, so we're now left with the time difference to battle with, so it's not an option. But we've all just settled for texting. Nobody enjoys it.
0: An awful lot to unpack there, but I think she's onto something. I did have a poll on my Instagram earlier on, and it does seem that text has taken the win, 63-37%. So there you go. That settles the great debate for this week. It seems we all prefer to text over call. However, voice notes are an option too. Let me know what you think. 086-3833-553. You can text. Probably can't take a call right now, but I can definitely take a voice note, so that'll settle it. Right. Harnashik and Kyo Mar Sant on these mola chalk to killing gander and mawok ak. River Sant to jazzy a gwing, shooting star. On to gaish to Galway, BFM. August Oshen.

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0: It's Klingande and Jubal here on Galway Bay FM. We're playing Galway's best music mix. Someone else who loves playing music, that's Mr. Worldwide himself, Pitbull. Now, if you're looking for a new gig for the summer, he might have a job for you. The man himself, he's looking for people to help him count people wearing bald caps. It's a bit of a tradition at Pitbull gigs that people wear bald caps to look like Pitbull himself. And he's trying to break a world record on the 10th of July in Hyde Park, which is this Friday. So if you're in the London area and you want to go count people in bald caps, could be the thing for you. He also plays Thomond Park on the 8th of July. I'm not a big Pitbull man myself, but if I was going, naturally I would wear the ball cap. I do like my hair though. I also like the great music. I thought Fo, Sarah Malloch, Mundy, Olivia Dean, August Hosier, Eats and their Fadla Chalked, Fonagling on So, here at Galway Bay FM.
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Bunny, Bad Bunny, he has gotten a new job, would you believe? Not in music either. He is going to be joining the cast of Toy Story 5 to play Pizza with Sunglasses. Alan Cumming is also coming on board too. He's playing an evil version of Bullseye, and we'll hear that character speak for the very first time. Lots going on in the Toy Story world, and I for one am excited. I'm also excited. Three big tunes on the way all in a row here. We have Garbage, we have Monday, but before that we have the one and only Olivia Dean. This is So Easy to Fall in Love on Galway BFM, Galway's best music mix.

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Shinee, garbage, stupid girl on Salt Air Salonche. August Narirov Shinee Mochyansa than Lanyov. That's about all I have time for this evening on the show. Gurumila Mila Magov. As Octavegish, Fulshach Slumsa and Nok. Thank you so much for listening in. Tom Gary McMahon there and Malik Ace. Gary's on the way with Ace, keeping you up to date with all things art, culture, and entertainment here in Galway. He'll be talking to Kristen Fontanella of Galway Dance. The Irish premiere of Poison opens in the McLally Theatre, and the fifth edition of the Galway Folk Festival opens up next week. So, Family Heart, Moss Malavish, Duck Leshim, August Nismo, Alt Mock, August and Son on the Yuke, Big Donald Mahanlin, Lesh on Nightfly. He'll be here with the Nightfly Will Donald, soundtracking your evenings right up until midnight. He'll be in at 9 playing some great tunes. If any requests, get them in now, 086 38 33 553. Ach, Fog Me, Lesh on Gyansosh. If I leave you with this one, this is Hosier and Eat Your Young. I'm going to head up Sol Hill right now. Togs on, jump in the sea. Maybe an ice cream afterwards if I'm feeling particularly in the mood. Ach, be my kind live Iha Moroch, Shah Kuv, Eat Your Young, Hosier, Galway's best music mix, Ihawa!

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9: At 8, good evening, I'm Tina Gates. Donald Trump says Iran very much wants to make a deal to end the war. The United States has dismissed Iranian reports on the detail of a possible deal, but President Trump insists there will be an agreement or he'll have to finish the job.
10: Iran is very much intent. They want very much to make a deal. So far, they haven't gotten there. We're not satisfied with it, but we will be. We will be either that or we'll have to just finish the job. But their Navy is gone, as I've said 1,000 times. Their Navy is gone. Their Air Force is gone. Everything's gone, and they're negotiating on fumes.
9: The Taoiseach suggested the Green Party must take some responsibility for the country failing to meet its climate targets. There were clashes in the Dáil today over an EPA report forecasting greenhouse gas reductions of 25% by 2030, which is well short of the 51% target. Green Party leader Roderick O'Gorman criticised the government's approach to the issue and asked the Taoiseach today if he was concerned. Micheál Martin hit back at his former government partner.
11: Yeah, but you shouldn't be condemning yourself for not getting the 50%. Because it's so much, because it's only 16 months that this government is in place. So the idea that you're kind of saying we're not getting the 50% because of the last 16 months is nonsense. You must know that, because policies take a lot of time to bed in and deliver.
9: The prosecution has opened its case in the trial of Geoffrey Donaldson in the North. The former DUP leader has pleaded not guilty to 18 sexual offences, including rape. His wife Eleanor is facing a trial of facts at the same time and denies 5 charges, including aiding and abetting. Emily Keegan has the latest from Newry Crown Court.
12: Prosecutor Rosemary Walsh opened the prosecution's case in this trial this afternoon. She outlined the details of police interviews with the complainants, recorded in March 2024, which will be shown to the jury. She said complainant B will allege she was sexually abused by Geoffrey Donaldson as a child, and there were 2 incidents she remembers vividly because she was afraid. The jury heard in complainant A's interview, she will tell police Geoffrey Donaldson would have put his hand on her chest area multiple times as a child and kissed her inappropriately. It was also said both Geoffrey and Eleanor Donaldson denied any incidents of a sexual nature in their police interviews. It's expected the jury will hear evidence from complainant A tomorrow. Emily Keegan in Newry.
9: Nurses and midwives at Cork University Hospital are to be balloted for industrial action over what their union describes as a staffing crisis in the hospital's theatre department. The Irish Nurses and Midwives Organisation says theatre staff are owed over 5,500 hours of time in lieu but can't take it because of chronic understaffing. The union says members have lost confidence in the hospital's ability to address the issue and have been left with no option but to escalate. CUH management have yet to respond. All of today's weather warnings have expired. A status orange thunderstorm alert, as well as two separate status yellow warnings for thunderstorms and high temperatures, had been in effect in parts of the Midlands, south and west of the country throughout the day. The highs seen this week are expected to recede heading into the weekend. Cathal Nolan from Ireland's Weather Channel has the outlook.
13: We'll see more in the way of cloud a bit tomorrow. Still some sunny spells to be had in the east of the country. Here, temperatures again up to 21, 22 degrees Celsius. And then as we go into Friday, we see a return of the sunshine once again, thankfully. But we will see temperatures down a little bit, in and around about 21, 22, 23 degrees Celsius. Over the weekend, we do see more unsettled weather.
9: A garden from bloom will be live and living on in Swords in Dublin after this year's festival. Bloom returns for its 20th year this week to welcome over 100,000 visitors. Teaming up with Fingal County Council, a garden designed to nurture communities will be rebuilt in Brackenstown in Swords as an accessible community garden. And that's your latest news update at 4 minutes past eight.
14: And in sport, the UEFA Conference League final has just kicked off between Crystal Palace and Rayo Vallecano. This is Palace's first ever European final and will be manager Oliver Glasner's last game at the club. They are aiming to win a third trophy in 12 months, following on from last year's FA Cup and Community Shield success. The Ireland men's cricketers were in action today in their one-off test against New Zealand in Belfast. At the end of day one, the visitors were 361 for the loss of 5 wickets after 94 overs. Andy Balbirnie's side won the toss but had elected to bowl first. It's understood that both Kerry and Donegal will receive fines in the wake of last Saturday's All-Ireland Senior Football Championship match in Killarney. No suspensions arose from an incident between the sides at the half-time whistle, with Donegal going on to win by 220 to 16 points against the All-Ireland champions. In a statement this evening, the GAA's Central Competitions Control Committee say they are satisfied that all relevant incidents were covered in the referee's report and no further action was needed. Munster forwards coach Alex Codling will leave his role this summer. He had initially joined the province in November 2024 as a consultant, combined with his position as forwards coach for Ireland's women's team. He had been working with Munster full-time since last summer. Codling's departure is due to a new coaching opportunity in the top 14 in France and has been linked with Toulon. New Zealand captain Scott Barrett will miss the Nations Champions Test this summer. He is due to have surgery on his back this week and will be sidelined for 5 months. This means he'll miss the clash against Ireland on June 18th in Auckland. World number two Elena Rybakina has been knocked out of Roland Garros in the second round. 2017 champion Yelena Ostapenko is also out, while four-time champion Iga Świątek is into round three. That's your news and sports. I'm Eve Conway. It's 6 minutes past eight.
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16: Ah, good evening. Welcome. This is Gary McMahon, as ever, on a Wednesday night here until 9 o'clock and letting you know what's happening on the show tonight. Later on the show, we're going to be talking about the Galway Folk Festival, which is coming up at the end of next week. And we're going to have all the bits and pieces of news in between here and 9 o'clock. But in the first part of the show, we're going to be talking about Galway Dance, Dance in Galway, and the movement that is Galway Dance. And I'm delighted to be joined on the line by the Artistic Director of Galway Dance, Christine Fontanella. Christine, how are you?
17: Hi, I'm great. Thank you for having me.
16: Not at all. This is a delight to have you on. You've a busy couple of weeks coming up. You've got a show, Momentum, and you've also got, you're involved in another show, which is basically a world music Kaylee dance. But we'll talk about that towards the end. In the first instance, Kristen, tell me about Galway Dance. How long and where has Galway Dance been in operation, and who does it work with?
17: Yeah, so Galway Dance was actually established in 2011, and we're a small resource organization dedicated to supporting dance artists. So artists who are making dance works, who are creating pieces and dance on stage, out on the street, anywhere you can imagine. Mm-hmm. So we support artists making work, and we're mainly funded by the Arts Council, and also the Galway City Council and Galway County Council.
16: So it's a combination of support for young emerging artists operating in Galway, but also a support for art for people like yourself, who are basically dancers and choreographers in your own right, and developing work in the west of Ireland, in Galway.
17: Yeah, in the west of Ireland, and that's what makes us stand out from the other organizations that are also well established in Ireland, such as Dance Ireland, Dance Limerick, and Ferchinnchrane Cork. But we really focus our efforts on the dance artists from Galway and from the northwest region. Mm-hmm. So I like to call it we're a small tribe. We all support each other. But what Galway Dance is, when I say Galway Dance, it is just me. I am on a part-time role. Because my other job is being a dance artist and a choreographer myself.
16: Yeah.
17: So I know what's needed, and I am mid-career at this point, so I like to foster new and developing artists and work, but also to keep in mind those mid-career and well-established artists that need to continue to make work and research and develop. So,
16: talk to me about this, the showcase then that's coming up on Saturday week on the 6th of June. It's going to be in the Black Box on the Dyke Road, and it features four talented dance artists who are all based in Galway City and County, and or County.
17: Mm-hmm. Yeah, so I'm excited this year. I believe this is our fifth Momentum anniversary. So it's a showcase of dance works from artists in the West and Northwest. And this year is really exciting because we have four artists from Galway City and County, a few who have made a few works, but then also one who is brand new to making dance work. And so I'm very excited to showcase them.
16: Okay.
17: So we have Fionnuala Doyle-Wade, Rachel Scheel, Melanin T, and Aneta Dortova.
16: Yeah. And are they they're presenting their work, they're choreographing. But are they dancing as well, or are they, or have they dance companies or dance artists working with them?
17: It's a great question, because not all choreographers dance. But in this instance, yes, they are all performing themselves. So Fionnuala has a piece called "We've Eaten Too Much," and she's performing with a brilliant fiddle player, Peter Tom. Mm-hmm. And then Rachel Scheel is performing her own work called "Paint by Numbers." Melanin T, she's a wonderful hip-hop and Afrobeats teacher in the area, and she's making her first work where she'll have a few dancers on stage with her. And then Aneta Dortova is working with a musician as well, Augustina Torborda, and is performing a piece, Bolero, which we actually commissioned back, I believe it was the beginning of last year, with Music for Galway. It's a piece of music called Bolero. So she's bringing that back.
16: It's a new piece of music, or is it Ravel's Bolero, or is it based?
17: It's Ravel's Bolero.
16: Yeah.
17: And so last time she performed it was with two pianists for Music for Galway.
16: Okay.
17: This time she's performing it with a concertina player. So it'll change.
16: Okay.
17: Quite a bit. Right. Yeah,
16: well, it certainly will.
17: Yeah. I know.
16: To people of a certain age, it was featured in a film called 10. About 35 years ago, with Dudley Moore and Bo Derek, and but that it made that piece of music very famous. But I don't think I've ever heard a concertina version of it.
17: Yeah, hey, calm down on June 6th. You will.
16: It's an afternoon showcase. Yeah.
17: It is. So with everything I'm doing, I overlook the fact that it was Crin and Nog.
16: Yes, it is.
17: So, yeah, so our performance is at 3 p.m. At the Black Box Theater. But that also gives us time to have our audience come in, enjoy the showcase,
16: yeah.
17: Leave, maybe go get dinner, but come back for that evening at 7:30 when we're having a Kaylee Afrodepka by Catherine Young dance.
16: And so. That's a bit interesting. Mm-hmm. That's I'll come back for the full details again on the showcase. But talk to me about the Kaylee Afrodepka Ukraine. Which is African, Palestinian, Dabka, Ukrainian, and Irish Kaylee dance.
17: There you go. You know them all.
16: I've said it all. Yeah. There's nothing more to say.
17: You've said it all. No, so Kaylee Afrodepka is actually part of Catherine Young Dance's company ethos and their outreach. So she's created this space where she gives each of these world dances a little platform and gives the audience a chance to learn the dances and partake in the performance stroke celebration with us. So you'll have class musicians from all over Ireland and all over the world, really, playing live for four of these teachers who are teaching African dance, Palestinian Dabka. There will be some Ukraine or Afrobeats, Brazilian maybe, and then myself actually leading a Kaylee at the end.
16: Okay. So everyone gets a go. But it is the spirit of a Kaylee that people can, they get the world's fastest dance lesson, and then off you go and keep up.
17: Off you go. There will be some professional dance artists there that you can follow and enjoy. You can partake in as much or as little as you'd like. Obviously, we want everyone to be moving their feet and dancing along with us if they can. But the space is huge. You know, the Black Box Theater.
16: Yep. So you're taking space out, and it's the full space out, of the
17: as
16: floor.
17: As many feet in there as possible. Yeah.
16: It sounds brilliant. It sounds like a great night.
17: It's a day of dance, really. So
16: yeah, it really is. Can I go back to Galway Dance and some of the other things that you do, as well as kind of supporting, emerging and mid-career choreographers and dance artists. But you're also involved. Are you involved in making space available? Are you still operating out of in across the road from us here in Galway Bay and Sandy Road?
17: I forgot how close we actually are.
16: I know you're not here today, but
17: I'm not there today. Sorry, but no, we have a beautiful studio in Terryland House, Unit 26. Come see us, where that space is dedicated to the dance artists. So we have residencies, which basically means the dance artist is with us for 1 or 2 weeks, and that space is theirs from 9 till 6, and they get to create and incubate and whatever they need. After 6 o'clock, we open it up to some local dance artists who teach classes.
16: Okay.
17: So if you go on our website or our Instagram, you can see who teaches what and contact them directly.
16: It's a year-round resource for dance in Galway and the West.
17: It is, and it's available, and we have a wonderful studio manager, Giovanna, I brought on board last year, and she runs the studio, and we have bookings, and it's full. It's great to see this space actually being used for dance and busy. And, sometimes we have to turn people away saying, no, we don't have any more capacity to push in.
16: Your own story in dance is an interesting one. The internet is a wonderful thing, Kristen.
17: As people can
16: tell from your accent, there's a North American accent there. But you are an Irish dancer, as in you danced... Irish dancing, Irish set dancing. I presume Irish, whirls and that sort of thing. And you were in the company of Riverdance for a while.
17: Yes, I was. So I grew up doing Irish dancing, and it was a special school. So I also did tap, jazz, and ballet.
16: Okay.
17: The Griffith Academy in Connecticut. And I was the right age, right time when Riverdance came out. So I was that first generation to go out on tour, and... once bitten by the bug, you can't get off stage. So I toured for, over 12 years.
16: Really?
17: All over the world with different dance shows. Yeah.
16: Okay.
17: It was a great life. It still is a great life. you know, the knees and hips don't quite move like they used to.
18: Okay. but now you've, yeah. you're based in County Galway, but you've also have a connection with, is it with UL with what they have in combination of dance and Gene Butler made obviously from the original company of Riverdance when it was originated on RTE on Eurovision way back when. But Gene Butler went on to the world. Is it what was it called in UL? It's the World Music Centre, but it was also the World Dance there as well, isn't there?
17: Yeah, so at the University of Limerick, it's called the Irish World Academy of Music and Dance.
18: Okay.
17: And I actually went there to do a master's degree, which is a contemporary dance performance.
18: Mm-hmm.
17: So they have contemporary and they have traditional, and they have every type of music under the sun. Micheál O'Sullivan, who created the mecca that is the Irish World Academy, is just, you know, a genius and has brought so many people together. And yes, people like Gene Butler have gone there for their masters, as well as Colin Dunn, who still is in Limerick, two great Irish dance masters. And I actually have had the pleasure of working with both. And yeah, it's a great institution to go and figure out what you want to do. And they give you the tools of, you know, how to create and how to make, which as an Irish dancer is a little bit rare. So it was a lovely turning point in my life, and I studied under Dr. Mary Noonan, and that's where my creative voice started.
18: And Mary Noonan, of course, I remember from this is going back when her company Dagda Dance Company.
17: Dagda.
18: And they really, with people like David Bulger and Cush came, they were the trailblazers for contemporary dance around Ireland. Turning up in places, I remember Dagda Dance Company turning up in the Nuns Island Arts Centre as part of Galway Arts Centre. And, you know, really kind of, they were blazing a trail for an interest in contemporary dance. Which wasn't necessarily there originally, but Mary Noonan then, in terms of what she was doing there. But there you are. And listen, the graduates are there, are out. The people like yourself, Kristen, are now leading, you know, things like Galway Dance, supporting dance artists, choreography, and the structures as well for dance. But remind us again, because before we finish out, about the showcase, Momentum, on Saturday the 6th in the afternoon.
17: Saturday the 6th, at 3 p.m., Saturday, June 6th, 3 p.m., Momentum, the Galway Dance Showcase, will take place at the Black Box Theatre on the Dyke Road, and then go enjoy Galway for all that it has, and come back to us at 7:30 for the Cayley Afro-Dapka, again at the Black Box Theatre.
18: Okay, well, listen, it's a great time will be had by all. Kristen, thank you so much for taking our call today, and the best of luck next
17: week. Thank you for having us. Thanks so much.
18: Not at all.
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18: And you're welcome back. Coming up tomorrow in the McLally Theatre, there's a new production. It's actually an Irish premiere of all things, a Dutch play. You don't get many Dutch plays in the Irish theatre scene, but there is tomorrow. And once-off productions who are coming to the McLally and are in the McLally teching as we speak in advance of the opening. It's a play called Poison, and it's by a Dutch playwright, Lot Wickermans, but it's directed by Leanne O'Shea, and I'm delighted to be joined on the line by Leanne O'Shea. Leanne, good evening, how are you?
23: Good evening. Thanks so much for having me on.
18: Not at all. Not at all. You're not unfamiliar with the surroundings of the McLally Theatre.
23: No, that's right. I was the Marie Mullen bursary recipient last year, so I was very lucky to be part of the birthday celebrations and to be down working on the double header of Riders to the Sea and Macbeth.
18: Okay.
23: So I got rather a special introduction to Druid, yeah, and company.
18: And looking at every possibility that you could do with the small theatre space, with the McLally, with Riders to the Sea and Macbeth last summer.
23: Yeah, absolutely. And like, it's beyond what that's, I mean, the space is incredibly special and you feel that the minute you walk in the door. And it's to do, I think, with the energy of the space, but it's also to do with the community and that's all of the people that work in the Druid Ensemble and the crew around that. But it's beyond that. It's kind of Galway and the people of Galway City and how close they feel to that theatre and the company, how part of it they feel. So you'd be sitting out in Druid Lane and people would be walking by and wanting to talk to you about the show that they've seen the night before and, you know, give you their thoughts on how it had gone and what might be improved upon before the next preview. So I'm really excited to bring this show down to the McLally because I'm really looking forward to those kind of conversations.
18: Yes.
23: And it was something, like,

0: physical play, but knowing that the audience are going to meet that with, you know, great generosity and great enthusiasm.
1: Tell me about the play. Tell me about Poison, and tell me about Lotte Wekkermans, the playwright.
0: Well, she's a Dutch playwright. I've never met her in person, but I fell in love with her writing when I came across this play completely by accident. I was working with some acting students, and they had selected a scene from this play to work on. And that first day, without context about like where it had come from, I just got really excited by how the character's thoughts sort of fell out across the page, mm-hmm. how it was constructed, and I guess the really challenging situation that they find themselves in. So I went home that evening and I read the play in full. I mean, it's not long, it's about 75 minutes. And I read it and went, I absolutely love this play and I'm going to need to work out a way to do it, which is not easy. As you said, we don't do many continental European plays. I mean, we have such amazing writers in Ireland, so there often isn't the need to go further afield.
1: But we tend to stick to the English language as well.
0: Exactly.
1: Because it's easy.
0: So you're getting work in translation, which adds a layer of complexity, because you're kind of going, like, are we understanding exactly what the writer's intention was, and we're getting it through another layer. But this jumped off the page as just so universal and so recognisable to us as an Irish audience. And that maybe is to do with the way, you know, grief is dealt with in Ireland and our understanding of that, you know, right down to the kind of humour that's in this play, even in the darkest of its moments. There are these kind of turns of phrase that, you know, prompt a laugh. And that feels very recognisable to an Irish audience in the way, or to the Irish society in the way that we would, you know, be at a funeral and cracking a joke. So I feel like although it is coming from outside our theatrical canon, I don't think it's going to feel like alien or unusual to people. I think they're going to recognise themselves in it, very much so.
1: It's there's a serious intent from the advance material. It's about a couple who meet after 9 years of being apart from each other.
0: So it's a divorced couple, and they come together in the cemetery where their son is buried. And they've been told that the grave needs to be moved due to contamination in the ground. An incredibly intense sort of situation to find themselves in. Mm-hmm. And the fact that they have had no contact in the 9 years that they have been separated, you know, just puts a whole lot of additional pressure on this moment. You know, they're carrying sort of angers and resentments from how that all went down, from how their marriage started to disintegrate. But you also see that they're carrying the love that they had in that relationship to begin with, and I think that's a really beautiful thing to see. And so, as much as it sounds like a very dark show, there are these glimmers of hope that you know, despite trauma and despite a lot of, you know, angry words, it is possible to see a beyond, to see another side of it, and to potentially, you know, find a way through to something better on the other side.
1: You're working with two actors, Nisha Dunbar and Rachel O'Byrne. Nisha Dunbar is, well, he's not a veteran, but he has previously appeared on the stage, the McLally stage, because he was in the Druid production of The Cavalcators a couple of years, ago at this stage. And how have rehearsals been working with Nisha and Rachel O'Byrne?
0: Oh, they've been fantastic, and they're such a brilliant pair together. I'm really blessed with that you're getting like two fantastic kind of sparring partners when the kind of the fight in the play kicks off. But they've also got just a beautiful sense of the loss of these people, both in terms of their loss as parents, but also the loss of this, you know, this couple that would have existed before that. So I'm really lucky with that. And they're both, yeah, as you say, they're both really familiar with the McLally and the audiences down there. Rachel, of course, was in Druid's production of The House, but also more recently in Macbeth. So, very familiar with the place. And that's lovely to feel, you know, for them to feel secure that they know where they're coming down to, you know, because a premiere is always that challenge of, it's a new play for an Irish audience, and how is it going to meet the audience, and how are they going to respond to it? But at least they're coming to friendly ground. They know where they

0: are.
1: It seems to be, apart from Leisha, a very strongly woman-based production. Your lighting designer, Susie Cummins, also a previous Druid Marie Mullen bursary recipient as a lighting designer from several years ago.
0: Yeah. So the Marie Mullen bursary obviously is this incredible opportunity that Druid provide to support female creative artists in the industry, so directors or designers and dramaturgs. And it was an amazing experience for me last year. I think it was really like such a boost to my career and my practice. And I think it was a way of honouring what they're doing with the Marie Mullen bursary and how they're supporting female theatre artists. To kind of look at assembling a group of female creatives in making this show, and it seemed just inevitable that then that I would like look for Susie Cummins to come on board as the lighting designer. I mean, she's fantastic in her own right, but to also feel like there was another Marie Mullen bursary recipient on the team who would have that local knowledge, but also, you know, as a way of kind of going, that's how this follows. That's the legacy of something like the Marie Mullen bursary, that, we come back together and get the opportunity to create work, which is fantastic.
1: We'll come back with details of the show. It's opening tomorrow and it runs till Saturday, but we'll have details. Before we finish, we'll come back with details. But Leanne, can I talk to you about, you've had some year. You really have.
0: Yeah, that is very true.
1: You're in Druid as on the Marie Mullen bursary, and then you're working on Writers to the Sea and Macbeth for the Galway International Arts Festival.
0: Yes.
1: Then you got a post or a role. Well, a role. Let's call it a role. Post makes it sound like a job for life, but as a resident director at the Abbey.
0: Yes.
1: And then you end up at the other National Theatre, not the National Theatre of Ireland, but the National Theatre of Great Britain on the South Bank on production, their acclaimed and starry production of The Playboy of the Western World, working on that. It's been an interesting year, I would say.
0: It definitely has. And that's the kind of thing, I mean, this industry is curious, and you sometimes find yourself in very quiet periods.
1: Yes.
0: And then occasionally you'll get a run of things, and it's just amazing, and you sort of have to grab it with both hands and go with it, and it's not always the easiest to make that possible. But I was very lucky. I mean, having developed a relationship with Katrina McLachlan while at the Abbey, when the opportunity came up to go across to London and work on Playboy of the Western World, of course I was going to take that. It's a play I know well, as most people, you know, from Ireland, I think, do know it, whether that's they've encountered it in school or the very many amateur productions of it that happen around the country almost constantly. I think you could find a production of it happening somewhere all the time. And that was part of the reason why I got an invitation to go across. They knew it was going to be a play that I knew well and could slot in. And I knew some of the cast, obviously, from working with them previously.
1: Yeah. Including Nisha, who played Jimmy Farrell, and he was understudying.
0: He was understudying, and I was very lucky that, like, while I was over there, unfortunately, Aina wasn't able to do one of the performances, and Nisha stood in for him that night.
1: Okay.
0: And it's great to have been there, for that performance and support Nisha through that.
1: As you say, a lot of theatre artists, theatre workers, will have incredibly fallow periods that go on for a long time, but you've had to... You've had a good run for the last year.
0: I've been very lucky for the last year.
1: Can I go back and something else that because we were talking about almost a reluctance by Irish theatre makers who were operating in Ireland to go to non English language based theatre. But this isn't your first time with European languages. You directed two Polish plays for Polish Theatre Ireland in the not too distant past as well.
0: Exactly. And I mean, it feels like strategy on my part, and it really isn't. The plays came to me and I read them and was interested. I mean, I think potentially I do have an interest in European theatre as it tends towards a more physical form of theatre, that it isn't entirely text-based, but my interest has always been in plays. I mean, I think you very much see that I am part of the Irish theatre canon, and that text is hugely important, which I guess is why I ended up working in places like the Abbey or places like Druid, where, mm-hmm. where you know, the writer and the text is key. But having the opportunity to kind of get a little bit outside our canon is always really, really valuable, because it cross-informs, it cross-pollinates, and working on those two Polish plays and now on this Dutch play feels like a brilliant way to kind of refresh that and kind of go back into the other things. And I'm very lucky, because there aren't always opportunities to work on these plays. I mean, with the comparative scarcity of resources, there's a general feeling about making sure that we're supporting Irish writers and trying to ensure that those voices get out and broadening the spectrum of voices that are getting plays put forward. And Druid debut obviously is a fantastic way to encourage and foster new writing talent. Mm-hmm. But I do think that there's a value in making sure that we're seeing the plays, we're engaging with the way that people very close to us, you know, whether that be Britain or continental Europe, that we're as much part of that as a broader community as we are just as ourselves on the island. So getting this influence in, I think, is no harm. As much to the young writers that are coming up, that they get the opportunities to see these plays in production rather than just by picking them up off the shelf and reading them.
1: Yeah.
0: Because it all encourages those new thoughts.
1: It really, and it really is a... It's an energising kind of thing, isn't it? For, you know, kind of to much as we love things like Playboy of the Western World, much as we love even a good Tom Murphy revival like The House that you mentioned, but to see what other theatre audiences in the non-Anglo world, and I don't mean that politically, I don't mean that just vernacularly, I can't pronounce that word, in the spoken word, in terms of doing it. But for people, anyone who goes on, you know, kind of travels abroad, whether on holidays or for whatever, and you walk past theatres in places like, you know, Madrid or Amsterdam or whatever, and you kind of, I wonder what that's like. And would I dare go in and watch it, even though it's in Spanish or it's in Dutch?
0: And that can be tricky, because then you feel like the language is going to be a barrier when it's being performed in its native tongue. But, I mean, that's the wonderful thing about translation, that you're kind of getting a window into how other people behave, how other people respond to situations. But you don't have that barrier of, oh God, I'll have to read the subtitles and is that going to take me out of the experience? And we've all been there, of course.
1: Well, listen, we've all been there, even fairly recently, I mentioned it on the show here, recently at the Galway Theatre Festival, Brew Theatre and James Reardon, they did Nell Pogin, and I didn't use the translator app, and I was fine for the first half of the thing, and the second half was in serious Irish, and I was left behind, and I went, oh my God, but I could still watch the lovely pictures that James Reardon as a director always creates.
0: James is always going to give you that, exactly. Yep. So even if you're not following the language, you are getting such a rich experience from what he's presenting, so there's no fear there.
1: Alright. Leanne, the show opens tomorrow night in the McLally, and it runs tomorrow, Friday and Saturday night, and a matinee on Saturday afternoon.
0: That's right. And if people don't get to catch it while it's down in Galway, but they want to have a little trip up to Dublin, we're going to be in Project Arts Centre the following week from Wednesday through to Saturday.
1: Okay, brilliant. But before I let you go, so what's lined up next?
0: Oh, well, the next thing actually is a one-woman show that's going to be up in On Green On in Letterkenny.
1: Okay.
0: And so I'll pretty much finish in project and head straight on to rehearsals of that. So kind of tipping away in the background on the kind of prep work for that, but looking forward to getting into that rehearsal.
1: All right. Well, listen, continued success, Leanne O'Shea. Wasn't she recognised in Druid? The Marie Mullen bursary, sure, she must be great. Anyway, sorry, but we get very Galway-centric on this show. And as we do, as walking down Druid Lane, and we'll venture opinions to people sitting outside Druid having a cup of coffee and a break. But anyway, listen, once off productions, Poison, by Lot Veckermans, directed by Leanne O'Shea, in the McLally from tomorrow night, running tomorrow, Friday and Saturday, and matinee on Saturday afternoon at 3 o'clock. And booking for that, you can just go to druid.ie and the Mickle Alley, and you can book through there. Leanne, thanks so much for taking our call.
0: Thank you very much.
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1: And we're back again. Next week, starting on Wednesday the 3rd, this night week, and running till the 7th of June, it's the Galway Folk Festival. And Mahoney Room, been down in the West End part of town for the last little while, will have seen lots of evidence down there that it's on its way. Festival directors are Gary Munro and Peter O'Sullivan. Gary Munro, we know from the very large banner in the on the upper part of an establishment at the bottom of Dominic Street. We'll know who are the people behind it. It's really grown from strength to strength in the last couple of years. It's their fifth birthday, and this year is probably their biggest festival to date, spanning 9 venues across the city. Running, as I said, from next Wednesday. There's more than 70 different artists. Some of them legends, we'll talk about in a minute, and some of them rising stars, and in a range of different places, including a lot of the venues down around the trail venues, Taylor's Bar, Carol's Bar, MP Walsh's in the Dominic Street area, but also in some of the venues around Munro's itself. It's got its bar kitchen venue, it's got its the Little Room of Folk, it's got the tavern stage, it's got a cup of tea TV stage, whatever that is. I'm intrigued to find out what that is. Plus using the Town Hall Theatre, the Black Box Theatre and Leisureland. So it's a big thing. There are some serious names, and we're going to hear a little bit from some of them, but they include Hot House Flowers. Mirren Bradley and Bill Ryder-Jones are playing, Mirren Bradley being that phenomenal prodigy, a guitarist from Donegal who broke through, Dylan Flynn and the Dead Poets, headlining opening night of the 2026 Galway Folk Festival next Wednesday night on in the Black Box Theatre is, well, he's basically been called the greatest songwriter since Bob Dylan and the greatest guitar player of all time. These things are always subjective, but Richard Thompson, English, he's kind of a folky, but he's also on the kind of the electric side of folk. And he is playing in the Black Box Theatre, as I say, on the opening night. He is headlining that. We're going to hear a little bit of, this is a hugely popular track from a 1991 album called Rumour and Sigh. 1952, Vincent Black Lightning.

There he goes, often his Vincent Black Lightning motorbike with his Geordie accent coming right through. A fabulous voice, fabulous guitar playing. He's in, that's Richard Thompson, of course, in the Black Box Theatre next week, opening the Galway Folk Festival. They really have a fantastic, like, among the Irish artists, Damien Dempsey and guests, they're playing in Munro's on Saturday the 6th of June. Sean Kane with special guest Porrick Jack, he's in Munro's. Dylan Flynn and the Dead Poets, I mentioned them, they're playing. There's other people like Notify, Roche, Flight and Niall McCabe, and Lisa O'Neill. Just Lisa O'Neill playing the Town Hall Theatre. And as a bit of a coup, and he may be the headline, it may be the headline act for the whole festival, is the Divine Comedy, Neil Hannon's Divine Comedy, coming to Leisureland on Friday, the 5th of June, Friday week. It's, you know, kind of he's 12 albums in, and he's just, you know, kind of he's iconic, and it's not just because of My Lovely Horse, but the... you know, he's just, he is a musical genius, Neil Hannon. He's also, interestingly, he's getting, as he gets older and he gets slightly mellower, slightly more acerbic, though, which is because the man has, you know, kind of the sarcastic gene big time. But there's a track that we're going to go out on tonight called My Old Man, which is absolutely brilliant and heartbreaking. And I saw him perform it on later with Jules Holland several months ago. It may even have been in last year. But it was just, it's a fabulous piece of writing. But anyway, we'll play that out. Anyway, you can find all about the Galway Folk Festival, June 3rd to 7th, 2026. You can book at galwayfolkfestival.com. Very easy, galwayfolkfestival.com. And we'll give it a mention next week as well on the show. Coming up next week on the show, special on Cruinniú na n-Óg, which is happening on Saturday the 6th of June, and we'll have a studio full of people talking about what's happening with Cruinniú na n-Óg in Galway City and in Galway County, and really looking forward to that. But anyway, for tonight, thanks very much. Thanks to our guests, Christine Fontanella from Galway Dance, Leanne O'Shea from Once Off Productions, talking about Poison Theatre Company, Poison Play, I should say. Thanks to Conor Keneally on the desk, rescuing me from myself. And this has been Gary McMahon, and this is The Divine Comedy. Fekhi me shiv arish on Amsha Hena, on Chokhtun Chokhun. Slán.

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7: At nine, good evening, I'm Tina Gates. A jury has heard two women who accused Jeffrey Donaldson of sexual abuse claim he subjected them to difficult and traumatic incidents when they were children. The prosecution opened its case in the trial of the former DUP leader in Newry today. Emily Keegan has this report, which some listeners may find distressing.
8: Jeffrey Donaldson has pleaded not guilty to 18 sexual offence charges, including one count of rape against two alleged victims. The prosecution today told the jury in Newry Crown Court they will hear pre-recorded police interviews with the two complainants. In a summary of evidence, the jury heard complainant B told police Jeffrey Donaldson sexually abused her as a child, and she remembered two incidents vividly. She said one of those alleged incidents involved Mr. Donaldson pulling her legs apart and sexually assaulting her. Prosecutor Rosemary Walsh said complainant A told police Mr. Donaldson touched her chest a number of times and kissed her inappropriately. The jury was told Mr. Donaldson denied all incidents of a sexual nature in his police interview following his arrest in March 2024. His wife, Eleanor Donaldson, has pleaded not guilty to five charges, including aiding and abetting, and faces a trial of facts.
7: The Taoiseach suggested the Green Party must take some responsibility for the country failing to meet its climate targets. There were clashes in the Dáil today over an EPA report forecasting greenhouse gas reductions of 25% by 2030. That's well short of the 51% target. Green Party leader Roger Cogorman criticised the government's approach and asked the Taoiseach if he was concerned. Micheál Martin hit back.
9: Yeah, but you shouldn't be condemning yourself for not getting the 50% because it's so much, because it's only 16 months that this government is in place. So the idea that you're kind of saying we're not getting the 50% because of the last 16 months is nonsense. You must know that, because policies take a lot of time to bed in and deliver.
7: Nurses and midwives at Cork University Hospital are to be balloted for industrial action over what their union describes as a staffing crisis in the hospital's theatre department. The Irish Nurses and Midwives Organisation says theatre staff are owed over 5,500 hours of time in lieu, but can't take the time owed because of chronic understaffing. The union says members have lost confidence in the hospital's ability to address the issue and have been left with no other option but to escalate. CUH management has yet to respond. Donald Trump says Iran very much wants to make a deal to end the war. The United States has dismissed Iranian reports on the detail of a possible deal, but President Trump insists there will be an agreement or he'll have to finish the job.
10: Iran is very much intent. They want very much to make a deal. So far, they haven't gotten there. We're not satisfied with it, but we will be. We will be either that or we'll have to just finish the job. But their Navy is gone, as I've said 1,000 times. Their Navy is gone. Their Air Force is gone. Everything's gone, and they're negotiating on fumes.
7: Matthew Perry's assistant, who injected him with a fatal dose of ketamine, has been jailed for 3 years and 5 months. Kenneth Iwamaza, age 60, was also sentenced to 2 years of supervised release and ordered to pay a $10,000 fine. He took the stand in the LA courtroom and told the actor's family he was sorry for what he'd done. All of today's weather warnings have expired. A status orange thunderstorm alert, as well as 2 separate status yellow warnings for thunderstorms and high temperatures, had been in effect in parts of the Midlands, south and west of the country throughout the day. The highs seen this week are expected to recede heading into the weekend. Cathal Nolan from Ireland's Weather Channel has the outlook.
11: We'll see more in the way of cloud about tomorrow. Still some sunny spells to be had in the east of the country. Here, temperatures again up to 21, 22 degrees Celsius. And then as we go into Friday, we see return of the sunshine once again, thankfully, but we will see temperatures down a little bit, in and around about 21, 22, 23 degrees Celsius. Over the weekend, we do see more unsettled weather.
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12: And in sport, it was 0-0 in the UEFA Conference League final at halftime between Crystal Palace and Rayo Vallecano. Palace are aiming to win a third trophy in 12 months, following on from last year's FA Cup and Community Shield success, while their Spanish opponents are trying to prevent a third English team in 4 years from winning the competition. The Ireland men's cricketers were in action today in their one-off test against New Zealand in Belfast. At the end of the day, the visitors were 361 for the loss of 5 wickets after 94 overs. It's understood that both Kerry and Donegal receive fines in the wake of last Saturday's All-Ireland Senior Football Championship match in Killarney. No suspensions arose from an incident between the sides at the half-time whistle, with Donegal going on to win by 220 to 16 points against the All-Ireland champions. In a statement this evening, the GAA's Central Competitions Control Committee say they're satisfied that all relative incidents were covered in the referee's report and no further action was needed. Munster forwards coach Alex Codling will leave his role this summer after almost 2 years with the province. He initially joined in November 2024 as a consultant and had been working with Munster full-time since last summer. Codling's departure is due to a new coaching opportunity in the top 14 in France, and he has been heavily linked with Toulon. New Zealand will be without Scott Barrett for the Nations Champions Test this summer. The All Blacks captain is due to have surgery on his back this week and will be sidelined for 5 months. This means he will miss the clash against Ireland on June 18th in Auckland. And world number 2 Elena Rybakina has been knocked out of Roland Garros in the second round. America's Hayley Baptiste was forced to retire from her match against Wang Zhiyu after suffering what appeared to be a serious knee injury. And Novak Djokovic is also safely through in 4 sets against Francis Valentin Royer. That was your news and sport. I'm Eve Conway. It's 9:06.
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15: Beautiful day again today. Clear spells and the potential for further scattered thunderstorms early tonight, but it'll become largely dry for a time with minimum temperatures a mild 12 to 16 degrees. And tomorrow, mostly cloudy in the morning with patchy light rain and drizzle. However, there's still a lot of dry weather with limited sunny spells breaking through and a much cooler day, highs of 17 to 20 degrees. Hope you're having a great Wednesday. It's the middle of the week and it's Donal Mahan here with you live until midnight.
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always, best music mix, you two, and Mysterious Ways. You're very welcome along to the show, Wednesday night here, and hopefully you're managing to enjoy a bit of the sunshine again today. Definitely feels a lot like summer out there over the last few days. And Galway is packed out. Everybody is outside, I see, and why wouldn't you be with the weather like this, especially in the evening when it's not quite 28 or 29 degrees. We're not used to that. Anyway, with you right through until midnight tonight. Plenty of great music on the way, including our Irish Corner coming up at about 10:30. We'll have another track from our album of the week. And if you'd like to get through, 086-3833-553 is the number. Love to hear from you as always. Donal with you until midnight.

0: 6. I'll be keeping well on a Wednesday night. We've got a song from Peter Gabriel, Sledgehammer, on the way very shortly. And a little gem, a hidden gem from the 80s to play for you too after these.
1: Galway. Don't miss this. We've given away 10,000 euro so far. And this week we'll give away another 5,000 euro. For just 10 euro, you could be in with a chance of winning in the 40,000 euro cash splash on Galway Bay FM. And two huge 10,000 euro cash wins from June 8th.
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Tonight's Hidden Gem takes us back to the golden era of British ska with that song Just a Feeling by Bad Manners, the band that brought a huge sense of fun to the two-tone movement in the early 1980s, fronted by the unforgettable Buster Bloodvessel. Remember him? They stood out from other bands around the same era like Madness and The Specials, thanks to their very wacky humour and energetic live shows. That was released in 1981 and it appeared on their album Looney Tunes. And, brilliant hidden gem for tonight. Might have another one for you later on, but 086 38 33 553. If you can suggest any hidden gems that you'd like to hear, let me know. This is Texas and I Don't Want a Lover on Galway's Best Music Mix. 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

0: Christopher Cross and I Really Don't Know Anymore with Michael McDonald, the great Michael McDonald, formerly of the Doobie Brothers and backing vocals there. And the story goes that he was working in the studio next door to Christopher Cross when he came there to record that album, and he just popped in out of the blue, nothing arranged, and provided some backing vocals for the song. And he's got some brilliant ones too, Sailing, Arthur's Theme, and many more. And he's performing as we speak in the Royal Theatre in Castlebar tonight. And a few friends of mine text me or sent me a voice message yesterday saying, are you going to Christopher Cross? But I did think about it a couple of months ago. I remember seeing the poster and it completely went out of my mind, and I didn't even know it was on tonight until they texted me and said, we're here, did you get your tickets? And I went, missed that one. Brilliant song, I Really Don't Know Anymore. We'll be back with Oasis.
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Galway's best music mix here on a Wednesday night with Kingfisher Man on the Moon. We've got news on the way next, but do stay with us. Irish Corner coming up at 10:30 and another song from Acoustic Hits from The Cure. That's our classic album this week. This is Weezer, Island in the Sun.

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9: At 10, good evening, I'm Tina Gates. A jury has heard two women who accused Jeffrey Donaldson of sexual abuse claim he subjected them to difficult and traumatic incidents when they were children. The prosecution opened its case in the trial of the former DUP leader in Newry today. Emily Keegan has this report, which listeners may find distressing.
10: Jeffrey Donaldson has pleaded not guilty to 18 sexual offence charges, including one count of rape against two alleged victims. The prosecution today told the jury in Newry Crown Court they will hear pre-recorded police interviews with the two complainants. In a summary of evidence, the jury heard complainant B told police Jeffrey Donaldson sexually abused her as a child, and she remembered two incidents vividly. She said one of those alleged incidents involved Mr. Donaldson pulling her legs apart and sexually assaulting her. Prosecutor Rosemary Walsh said complainant A told police Mr. Donaldson touched her chest a number of times and kissed her inappropriately. The jury was told Mr. Donaldson denied all incidents of a sexual nature in his police interview following his arrest in March 2024. His wife, Eleanor Donaldson, has pleaded not guilty to 5 charges, including aiding and abetting, and faces a trial of facts.
9: The Taoiseach suggested the Green Party must take some responsibility for the country failing to meet its climate targets. There were clashes in the Dáil today over an EPA report which forecast greenhouse gas reductions of 25% by 2030, which is well short of the 51% target. Green Party leader Roderick O'Gorman criticised the government's approach to the issue and asked the Taoiseach if he was concerned. Micheál Martin hit back at his former government partner.
11: Yeah, but you shouldn't be condemning yourself for not getting the 50% because it's so much, because it's only 16 months that this government is in place. So the idea that you're kind of saying we're not getting the 50% because of the last 16 months is nonsense. You must know that, because policies take a lot of time to bed in and deliver.
9: Nurses and midwives at Cork University Hospital are to be balloted for industrial action over what they are describing as a staffing crisis in the hospital's theatre department. The Irish Nurses and Midwives organisation says theatre staff are owed over 5,500 hours of time in lieu, but can't take it because of chronic understaffing. The union's Liam Conway says members have been left with no other option.
12: Unfortunately, when staff are rostered and meant to be finishing at 5:30 PM, they're being asked to stay on because patients are still in theatre. This is totally unacceptable due to poor scheduling. We've said to the employer that you need to increase the rosters, you need to increase the staffing to address this, to meet service demand and service need, to prevent the accumulation of tile, as I mentioned, and there needs to be a solution to ensure that that tile does not accumulate going forward.
9: The US Secretary of State has once again suggested progress has been made in the talks to end the war in Iran. He made the comments this evening at a cabinet meeting in Washington, D.C. America earlier dismissed an Iranian report on the possible details of an agreement. Secretary Marco Rubio says the coming hours and days will reveal if there can be any more progress.
13: There's an agreement to be made. We want that to be made. I think there's been some progress and some interest, and we'll see over the next few hours and days whether progress could be made. I just want to remind everybody, Mr. President, you know this well, you have other options available to you if that doesn't work. But the bottom line is that we prefer the negotiated diplomatic route, and we're going to give it every chance to succeed. You know, you're giving it every chance to succeed, Mr. President.
9: All of today's weather warnings have expired. A status orange thunderstorm alert and status yellow warnings for thunderstorms and high temperatures were in effect today for parts of the Midlands, south and west of the country. But the temperature highs are expected to fall heading into the weekend. Cathal Nolan from Ireland's Weather Channel has the outlook.
14: There's some sunny spells to be had in the east of the country. Here, temperatures again up to 21, 22 degrees Celsius. Then as we go into Friday, we see a return of the sunshine, thankfully, but we will see temperatures down a little bit, in and around about 21, 22, 23 degrees Celsius. Over the weekend, we do see more unsettled weather.
9: And that's your latest news update at 4 minutes past 10.
15: And in sport, it's approaching the full-time whistle at the UEFA Conference League final, where Crystal Palace have a 1-0 advantage over opponents Rayo Vallecano. Palace are aiming to win a third trophy in 12 months, following on from last year's FA Cup and Community Shield success. It is being reported by The 42 that the FAI's General Assembly is preparing a motion to boycott Ireland's games against Israel this autumn. Ireland are due to play two Nations League fixtures against Israel, one of which will be in the Aviva on October 4th. A letter has been sent to all 145 delegates of the General Assembly calling for an extraordinary general meeting, 10% of which are required to support the call before an EGM can be convened. The Ireland men's cricketers were in action today in their one-off test against New Zealand in Belfast. At the end of day one, the visitors were 361 for the loss of 5 wickets after 94 overs. It's understood that both Kerry and Donegal will receive fines in the wake of last Saturday's All-Ireland Senior Football Championship match in Killarney. No suspensions arose from an incident between the sides at the halftime whistle, with Donegal going on to win by 220 to 16 points against the All-Ireland champions. In a statement this evening, GAA's Central Competitions Control Committee say they're satisfied that all relevant incidents were covered in the referee's report and no further action was needed. Munster forwards coach Alex Codling will leave his role this summer after almost 2 years with the province. Codling's departure is due to a new coaching opportunity in the top 14 in France, and he has been heavily linked with Toulon. And in tennis, world number 2 Elena Rybakina has been knocked out of Roland Garros in the second round, while America's Hayley Baptiste was forced to retire from her match after suffering what appeared to be a serious knee injury. That's your news and sport. I'm Eve Conway. It's 6 minutes past 10.
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17: Let's look at the weather again. Clear spells and the potential for further scattered thunderstorms early tonight, but it'll become largely dry for a time. Minimum temperatures a mild 12 to 16 degrees. Cloudy in the morning, patchy light rain and drizzle. However, there's still a lot of dry weather around, limited sunny spells will break through, and slightly cooler than recent days, with highest temperatures tomorrow getting up to between 17 and 20 degrees.
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Well, that's a summer song, isn't it? George Ezra with Green, Green Grass. Here's a little question for you. As the month draws to a close, what things have you learned about yourself in May, in the month of May, if any? Well, I've learned that I'll just watch one episode. It's the biggest lie I tell myself every single evening. Very hard to start a series on any of the streaming networks and just watch the first episode, especially if you're really into it, and binge watch, especially at the weekend. I've also learned I can remember song lyrics from 1983 perfectly, but not sometimes why I walked into the kitchen. So a couple of things that you've learned about yourself in May, is there any? We continue with the music here now. Donald Mahan with you until midnight. This is The Verve and Sonnet.

0: Bringing you into the nighttime hours here on Galway Bay FM with the music there from Moncrief. Let's do our facts of the day. We've got a few for you today. The current population of India and China combined now outnumbered the world population in 1950. Not a long, long time ago. Otis Redding recorded sitting on the dock of the bay just 2 days before dying in a plane crash, and it didn't even get to see it become number one or win a Grammy. Mosquitoes are more attracted to people with type O blood. That has to be me. And if you had €1 billion to spend and spent €1,000 every day, it would still take you about 2,740 years to spend it all. And finally, when you get dizzy standing up too fast, which I do all the time, it's because gravity has caused blood to collect in your legs, depriving your brain of oxygen. We'll take a short break now, but here is a chance for you to win some money.
1: Galway. 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Don't miss this. We've given away €10,000 so far. And this week, we'll give away another €5,000. 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And two huge €10,000 cash wins from June 8th.
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Niall Horan, Meltdown on Galway Bay FM. Cahill has been on the text here looking for some Ed Sheeran, specifically Castle on the Hill. We'll have that on for you in just a few minutes' time. But it's time for our Irish Corner tonight. And we have an Irish band who already have built up a catalogue of global hits, The Script. And they're also doing a concert, actually a few concerts. They're on tour this year and they'll be in Three Arena towards the end of the year, October 30th and 31st in Three Arena for the Man in the Arena tour. And that is their new single from The Script. Our Irish Corner track tonight from them. This is

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0: 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And a big congratulations going out to our latest €1,000 cash splash winner, Hillard Faherty from Tuam. 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
0: 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Album of the week this week on the show is Acoustic Hits from The Cure. And here's another one from that. This is Close to Me.

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Another little late night gem for you tonight here on Galway Bay FM. That's Bernie Flint, who might be best remembered, for those of you who go way back, for winning Opportunity Knocks back in the 1970s. An early 70s hit from him, I Don't Want to Put a Hold on You. Stay with us. We've got our mixtape on the way after the news at 11 o'clock here, and three lovely songs. I hope you stay with us for those. And if you want to get in touch, 086 3833 553 is the number.

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8: At 11, good evening, I'm Tina Gates. The Taoiseach is promising the biggest overhaul of rural housing rules in two decades, making it easier for families to build one-off homes in the countryside. Simon Harris told a Fine Gael Parliamentary Party meeting tonight that the government's new national planning statement will scrap restrictions on ribbon development and remove caps on the number of homes built on farm holdings. He says the changes represent a fundamental shift away from planning practices that have held rural communities back for too long. Nurses at Cork University Hospital are to be balloted for industrial action over what they're describing as a staffing crisis in the hospital's theatre department. The Irish Nurses and Midwives Organisation says theatre staff are owed over 5,500 hours of time in lieu, but can't take it because of chronic understaffing. The union's Liam Conway says members have been left with no other option.
9: Unfortunately, when staff are rostered and meant to be finishing at 5:30 in the evening, they're being asked to stay on because patients are still in theatre. This is totally unacceptable due to poor scheduling. We've said to the employer that you need to increase the rosters, you need to increase the staffing to address this, to meet service demand and service need, to prevent the accumulation of toil, as I mentioned, and there needs to be a solution to ensure that that toil does not accumulate going forward.
8: A jury has heard two women who accused Geoffrey Donaldson of sexual abuse claim he subjected them to difficult and traumatic incidents when they were children. The prosecution opened its case in the trial of the former DUP leader in Newry today. Emily Keegan has this report, which listeners may find distressing.
10: Geoffrey Donaldson has pleaded not guilty to 18 sexual offence charges, including one count of rape against two alleged victims. The prosecution today told the jury in Newry Crown Court they will hear pre-recorded police interviews with the two complainants. In a summary of evidence, the jury heard complainant B told police Geoffrey Donaldson sexually abused her as a child, and she remembered two incidents vividly. She said one of those alleged incidents involved Mr. Donaldson pulling her legs apart and sexually assaulting her. Prosecutor Rosemary Walsh said complainant A told police Mr. Donaldson touched her chest a number of times and kissed her inappropriately. The jury was told Mr. Donaldson denied all incidents of a sexual nature in his police interview following his arrest in March 2024. His wife, Eleanor Donaldson, has pleaded not guilty to five charges, including aiding and abetting, and faces a trial of facts.
8: The US Secretary of State has once again suggested progress has been made in talks to end the war in Iran. He made the comments this evening at a cabinet meeting in Washington, D.C. America earlier dismissed an Iranian report on the possible details of an agreement. Secretary Marco Rubio says the coming hours and days will reveal if there can be any more progress.
11: There's an agreement to be made. We want that to be made. I think there's been some progress and some interest, and we'll see over the next few hours and days whether progress could be made. I just want to remind everybody, Mr. President, you know, this as well. You have other options available to you if that doesn't work. But the bottom line is that we prefer the negotiated diplomatic route, and we're going to give it every chance to succeed. You know, you're giving it every chance to succeed, Mr. President.
8: Matthew Perry's assistant, who injected him with a fatal dose of ketamine, has been jailed for 3 years and 5 months. Kenneth Iwamaza, age 60, was also sentenced to 2 years of supervised release and ordered to pay a $10,000 fine. Our record-breaking May warm spells coming to an end. Met Aaron says the high temperatures that saw the mercury hit 30 degrees this week will ease from tonight, and more unsettled weather is expected this weekend. But Cathal Nolan from Ireland's Weather Channel says Bloom festival goers can still expect temperatures well over 20 degrees, with the possibility of 25 in Dublin on Friday.
12: As we go into Friday, we see return of the sunshine once again, thankfully, but we will see temperatures down a little bit, in and around about 21, 22, 23 degrees Celsius.
8: And that's your latest news update at 11:04.
13: And in sport, Crystal Palace are UEFA Conference League champions. They won their first ever European trophy tonight by beating opponents Rayo Vallecano 1-0. Jean-Philippe Mateta scored the only goal of the evening after 50 minutes. This was manager Oliver Glasner's final game in charge of the Eagles, and he is the most successful coach in the club's history. The Ireland men's cricketers were in action today in their one-off test against New Zealand in Belfast. At the end of day one, the visitors were 361 for the loss of 5 wickets after 94 overs. The test will be a 4-day encounter, and day two will begin tomorrow at 11 a.m. It's understood that both Kerry and Donegal will receive fines in the wake of last Saturday's All-Ireland Senior Football Championship match in Killarney. No suspensions arose from an incident between the sides at the half-time whistle, with Donegal going on to win by 220 to 16 points against the All-Ireland champions. In a statement this evening, the GAA's Central Competitions Control Committee say they're satisfied that all relevant incidents were covered in the referee's report and no further action was needed. Munster forwards coach Alex Codling will leave his role this summer. He initially joined the province in November 2024 as a consultant, combined with his position as forwards coach for Ireland's women's team. He had been working with Munster full-time since last summer. Codling's departure is due to a new coaching opportunity in the top 14 in France, and he has been heavily linked with Toulon. And world number two Elena Rybakina has been knocked out of Roland Garros in the second round. America's Hayley Baptiste was forced to retire from her match against Wang Zhiyu after suffering what appeared to be a serious knee injury. While on the men's sides, Novak Djokovic came through in 4 sets, while world number three Alexander Zverev has progressed to the next round in straight sets, as has two-time Roland Garros runner-up Casper Ruud. That's your news and sports. I'm Eve Conway. It's 6 minutes past the hour.
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16: Here it is for tonight and tomorrow. Clear spells and the potential for further scattered thunderstorms early tonight, but it will become largely dry for a time. Minimum temperatures very mild, 12 to 16 degrees, and mostly cloudy in the morning. More patchy light rain and drizzle. However, there still is a lot of dry weather about, and limited sunny spells will break through too, though a much cooler day with highs of 17 to 20 degrees, which is kind of typical summer, isn't it? We'll take that. Time for our mixtape now tonight. Three songs lined up back to back to ease you into the late hours. So wherever you're listening tonight, driving home, maybe winding it down, stay with us. It's the Nightfly Mixtape.
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0: It's the mixtape for a Wednesday night, starting off with a little smooth groove from Kool and the Gang, Jones versus Jones, and then straight into that powerhouse voice of Whitney Houston, I Have Nothing. Rounding it off there with Train and Drops of Jupiter. Hope you like those. We'll have more tomorrow night after the 11 o'clock news. Well done to our latest €1,000 cash splash winner, Hillard Faherty from Tuam. That brings a total to €13,000 that we've been given away, or that has been given away so far. So if you'd like a chance to win €1,000 cash from Galway Bay FM, dive in and get all the details on galwaybayfm.ie, answer a question and purchase your €10 ticket or six for €50. €1,000 is waiting to be won, and the next €1,000 will be won tomorrow before 7 p.m. here on Galway Bay FM. 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
7: Playing

been a little while since we played Bob Marley and the Wailers. That's very special for Jessica, who's been looking for Bob Marley tonight on the show. So hope you enjoyed that. Is This Love? And the big O, they used to call him, Roy Orbison. And you got it. Well, if you're listening in during the day to Galway Bay FM, there's lots of nice things to be won. Fresh food, quality coffee, handmade sandwiches, and convenient catering. It is, of course, O'Brien's, your go-to cafe for busy mornings, lunch breaks, and workplace meetings. And tune in to Ronan Lardner on the live wire every day this week from 12. He'll be giving you a chance to win a €50 O'Brien's voucher every day. So you can pop in there and have a coffee with friends or maybe some lunch. And this week on 3 to 5 Drive with Kate O'Malley, Kate is giving listeners a chance to experience the city's vibrant food and social life at Hyde and make it tastier. You can add a Coca-Cola Zero Sugar. Kate has two €100 vouchers for Hyde in Galway to give away every day this week. 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

always, best music mix. That's BB Winans and Eternal and Wanna Be the Only One. Well, potential for thunderstorms in places across the country, bringing some lightning and hail for a while. Many areas have escaped them, but where they do hit, they could be quite severe. So if you're out there driving, please drive with caution in those showers. If you'd like to get through to the show tonight, 086 38 33 553. I'm with you through until midnight. Coming up after midnight, a repeat of this morning's Galway Talks show with John Morley. If you missed that this morning, you can catch up on all of that after the 12 o'clock news tonight.

0: 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Well, we are looking for a May winner in the charity calendar photo competition, and we're asking you to get out there with your cameras or your smartphones and take some pictures and send them in to us, because you could be featured in our charity calendar. 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To see this image and all of the winners and finalists since January, you can check out Capture Galway on Galway Bay FM. 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Just a couple of days left, but of course they'll be continuing every month for the rest of the year. And tune in to 3 to 5 Live with Kate O'Malley from 3 p.m. Monday to Friday. She'll be giving you all the updates on what's happening.
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Paul Simon, late in the evening. It's about that time, isn't it? Galway 360 tomorrow. Sarah Slevin has been attending a series of creative workshops taking place at Galway City Museum. And the workshops allow people to come together to have discussions and get creative, drawing inspiration from objects and symbols around them. Tune in for the offbeat tomorrow with Sarah Slevin on Galway 360 from 5 p.m. Well, that's where we leave it for this Wednesday night on the show. Thank you for your company tonight, and hope the music helped make the evening a little bit easier and a little bit more relaxed. I'll be back with you, as always, tomorrow night from 9 p.m. right through until midnight with more great music and moments. So hopefully you'll join me then. For me, have a safe and very good night.

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7: At midnight, good evening, I'm Tina Gates. The Taoiseach is promising the biggest overhaul of rural housing rules in two decades, making it easier for families to build one-off homes in the countryside. Simon Harris told a Fine Gael Parliamentary Party meeting tonight that the government's new national planning statement will scrap restrictions on ribbon development and remove caps on the number of homes built on farm holdings. He says the changes represent a fundamental shift away from planning practices that have held rural communities back for far too long. Nurses and midwives at Cork University Hospital are to be balloted for industrial action over what they're describing as a staffing crisis in the hospital's theatre department. The Irish Nurses and Midwives Organisation says theatre staff are owed over 5,500 hours of time in lieu, but can't take it because of chronic understaffing. The union's Liam Conroy says members have been left with no other option.
8: Unfortunately, when staff are rostered and meant to be finishing at 5:30 evening, they're being asked to stay on because patients are still in theatre. This is totally unacceptable due to poor scheduling. We've said to the employer that you need to increase the rosters, you need to increase the staffing to address this, to meet service demand and service need, to prevent the accumulation of toil, as I mentioned, and there needs to be a solution to ensure that that toil does not accumulate going forward.
7: Israel has ordered the evacuation of all residents across southern Lebanon. It dramatically escalates its military offensive in the region. The Israeli Defense Forces are telling civilians to move north of the Zahrani River, warning all areas south of the river are now considered combat zones. The move comes despite an ongoing ceasefire. The US Secretary of State has once again suggested progress has been made in talks to end the war in Iran. He made the comments this evening at a cabinet meeting in Washington, D.C. America earlier dismissed an Iranian report on the possible details of an agreement. Secretary Marco Rubio says the coming hours and days will reveal if there can be more progress.
9: There's an agreement to be made. We want that to be made. I think there's been some progress and some interest, and we'll see over the next few hours and days whether progress could be made. I just want to remind everybody, Mr. President, you know this well. You have other options available to you if that doesn't work. But the bottom line is that we prefer the negotiated diplomatic route, and we're going to give it every chance to succeed. You know, you're giving it every chance to succeed, Mr. President.
7: A jury has heard two women who accused Jeffrey Donaldson of sexual abuse claim he subjected them to difficult and traumatic incidents when they were children. The prosecution opened its case in the trial of the former DUP leader in Newry today. Emily Keegan has this report, which listeners may find distressing.
10: Jeffrey Donaldson has pleaded not guilty to 18 sexual offence charges, including one count of rape against two alleged victims. The prosecution today told the jury in Newry Crown Court they will hear pre-recorded police interviews with the two complainants. complainants. In a summary of evidence, the jury heard complainant B told police Jeffrey Donaldson sexually abused her as a child, and she remembered two incidents vividly. She said one of those alleged incidents involved Mr. Donaldson pulling her legs apart and sexually assaulting her. Prosecutor Rosemary Walsh said complainant A told police Mr. Donaldson touched her chest a number of times and kissed her inappropriately. The jury was told Mr. Donaldson denied all incidents of a sexual nature in his police interview following his arrest in March 2024. His wife, Eleanor Donaldson, has pleaded not guilty to five charges, including aiding and abetting, and faces a trial of facts.
7: Our record-breaking May warm spells coming to an end. Met Aaron says the high temperatures that saw the mercury hit 30 degrees this week will ease from tonight. More unsettled weather is expected this weekend. But Cathal Nolan from Ireland's Weather Channel says Bloom Festival goers can still expect temperatures well over 20 degrees.
11: As we go into Friday, we see return of the sunshine once again, thankfully, but we will see temperatures down a little bit, in and around about 21, 22, 23 degrees Celsius.
7: And that's your latest news update at 4 minutes. Minutes past midnight.
12: And in sport, Crystal Palace are UEFA Conference League champions. They won their first ever European trophy tonight by beating opponents Rayo Vallecano 1-0. Jean-Philippe Mateta scored the only goal of the evening after 50 minutes. This was manager Oliver Glasner's final game in charge of the Eagles, and he is the most successful coach in the club's history. The Ireland men's cricketers were in action today in their one-off test against New Zealand in Belfast. At the end of day one, the visitors were 361 for the loss of 5 wickets after 94 overs. The test will be a 4-day encounter, and day two will begin tomorrow at 11 a.m. It's understood that both Kerry and Donegal will receive fines in the wake of last Saturday's All-Ireland Senior Football Championship match in Killarney. No suspensions arose from an incident between the sides at the half-time whistle, with Donegal going on to win by 220 to 16 points against the All-Ireland champions. In a statement this evening, the GAA's Central Competitions Control Committee say they're satisfied that all relevant incidents were covered in the referee's report and no further action was needed. Munster forwards coach Alex Codling will leave his role this summer. He initially joined the province in November 2024 as a consultant, combined with his position as forwards coach for Ireland's women's team. He had been working with Munster full-time since last summer. Codling's departure is due to a new coaching opportunity in the top 14 in France, and he has been heavily linked with Toulon. And world number two Elena Rybakina has been knocked out of Roland Garros in the second round. America's Hayley Baptiste was forced to retire from her match against Wang Zhiyu after suffering what appeared to be a serious knee injury. While on the men's sides, Novak Djokovic came through in 4 sets, while world number three Alexander Zverev has progressed to the next round in straight sets, as has two-time Roland Garros runner-up Casper Ruud. That's your news and sports. I'm Eve Conway. It's 6 minutes past the hour.
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15: Majinwa, Awinja Nagalyeva. You're welcome to Galway Talks. Coming up on the programme today, EPA warns that Ireland is set to miss 2030 climate targets despite emissions progress. Galway East parents raise concerns over lack of school bus to Kailash of Aljaclar. Galway campaigners call for free shingles vaccine for over 65s. Iranian human rights group accuses government of helping normalise relations with regime. We'll go motoring with Jerry Murphy from Slane Castle. Athenry hosts first ever Irish Traveller Pride event during National Celebration Week. Orchard Fostering to hold Tomb Information Evening. Burn Archaeology Festival returns with ancient discoveries, castle tours and family fun. Flying sardines and backstage chaos as Cats brings noises off to Galway. And Cree Charity Cycle returns to Galway for the 32nd year. That and your chances to win with Aran Island Ferries and also the Cash Splash. 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Now, Ireland is running out of road on climate action. New projections from the EPA show the state could cut greenhouse gas emissions by just 25% by 2030, barely half of the legally binding national target. Now, while progress is being made in areas like renewable energy and electric vehicles, the watchdog warns that the pace of delivery simply isn't fast enough, with major concerns around transport, housing, industry and land use. With less than 4 years to go, the EPA has a message which is absolutely stark. Climate ambition alone won't close the gap. Implementation will. We are joined on the programme by Conor Quinlan, who's a programmes manager with the EPA. Conor, good morning and thanks for joining us in the programme today. Were you surprised by how much we're going to miss these targets?
16: Good morning, John. Thanks for having me. I suppose this is an annual assessment that we undertake looking at progress towards our 2030 targets. And the progress isn't significantly different from last year. There are some changes across the board in some areas, as you've said already. We've probably slowed down a bit in progress. In others, though, and I think this is really important, highlighted, such as electric vehicle adoption, we are starting to see green shoots and we are starting to see improvements in progress. And what that shows us is that when the incentives and the technology is there, we can actually, you know, we can narrow that gap to get there. But as you say, right now, we're looking at getting halfway to our 2030 target, which is halfway to our long-term target of net zero emissions by 2050. So we are on the right track, but we do need to speed up progress.
15: What are the big obstacles to us achieving those targets?
16: So the big obstacles, I suppose, look at across different sectors, and this is very much a cross-sectoral thing. It's a huge transition. There are, if we look at energy generation, for example, there are, you know, labor shortages in some instances. It's new technology in some cases. You know, rollout of massive amounts of infrastructure on the EV side. We need more chargers, etc. as well. There are a lot of supports in place, and the supports, I suppose, are being refined on an ongoing basis. But it's just, I suppose, what the message from this assessment is quite stark, that we need to, across all sectors, look again at what we're doing and redouble efforts to get there. Because I suppose from our perspective, the point of this is not to meet the targets for the target's sake. We can see on Monday we broke our May temperature record. We broke it again yesterday. Met Aaron have said we may again break it today. England has broken their May record this week for a temperature by a significant amount. This is only going to increase into the future. So we really have to get our emissions under control if we're going to avoid the worst excesses of the climate change that could be coming.
15: In terms of paying the price for this, we're going to do that literally and metaphorically, aren't we, Conor?
16: Well, there's a lot of talk about various non-compliance fines and everything else. But again, looking at the bigger picture, what I would point to is the sheer cost of inaction in terms of flood impact. We've seen the storm damage from Eowyn, et cetera. When you annualize that into the future, you know, the actual investment cost or damage cost or impact cost of not taking this action far exceeds anything that might be there in the short term in terms of fines. So there are very fundamental reasons why, yes, we will, I suppose, it more actually than metaphorically pay the cost for this, no matter, you know, so we really do have to stay on track here.
15: Let's look at some of the sectors, Conor. Agriculture, how are we faring in that regard?
16: Agriculture has made some progress. Agriculture has, you know, we're projected that there'll be between a 4 and 19% change in emissions. That's based on the FAPRI model, on animal numbers, etc. into the future. And there's, you know, additional gains to be made there to move towards the 19%. The sector has identified a range of measures such as earlier finishing times, adoption of protected urea, etc. So, you know, the sector itself has put forward a range of policies that can get them a lot of the way there. It's now about actually implementing them on the ground.
15: Is there an element with agriculture that it is better for us to maybe produce the likes of beef here in this country rather than exporting that beef production to somewhere like South America, which might not have the same environmental standards as us?
16: I think but I would describe the sector, really, the agriculture, agri-food sector in totality, and as a food system, we have to look at our emissions as we're bound to account for them and report them under our international agreements. So the emissions that we create in production here are ascribed to Ireland, and they will be, we will be held to account for those emissions. So I think at a national level, it's important that we get our agricultural emissions down to the level we need to, because we are going to be measured, I suppose, on that. So it's the offshoring argument, etc., unfortunately, for these metrics, doesn't come into play.
15: What about things like transport? We know that the Galway City Ring Road has got approval, although there is a submission period at the moment. Are we building too many roads?
16: There's a balance to be struck. There's a range of policies, again, in the transport area. The electrification of transport will and the increasing use of blended biofuel into petrol and diesel and phase out of petrol and diesel in due course will go a long way towards reducing transport reduction. Does the avoid shift improve as well? You know, designing amenities to be closer to people to reduce the need for travel. This is all government policy as well. And putting in the likes of light rail in Galway and Cork, etc., should reduce the overall demand. Now, that's obviously in the context of a growing population as well. So it's not as simple, that we can say we don't need any more roads, we never need more roads, or it should be all rail. It's a mix of appropriately balanced measures across the sector.
15: How are we doing in terms of housing and heating our homes?
16: So we have lowered the projections on heat pump uptake. Now, that remains to be seen how that will play out. And the take up of heat pumps is closely linked to the price of electricity and the relative price of electricity to gas. But right now we're not doing as well as we would have hoped or as well as we would have liked to have seen. So that's something I think that does probably need more attention.
15: How about things like the manufacturing sector, Conor?
16: The manufacturing sector, and again, that's largely, I suppose, covered under the EU ETS, the emissions trading scheme. But where we see, emissions in industry that are covered by ETS, since that was brought in, they've fallen by 50%. So industry has more to do, but it is making progress and it is incentivized to make progress. I think just from a national perspective, when we look at where the effort should go, it's agriculture, transport, power generation. There are three big sectors. If we make savings there, that's really where we'll do the heavy lifting, and particularly in power generation, where it underpins the electrification of everything else, that really should be the focus.
15: Energy has become a hot topic since the war in Iran, and it's really contributed to the cost of living crisis as well. Conor, how are we faring in that sector?
16: We are making progress, and we've projected that, rollout of renewables should get us to a more than half of our electricity generated by renewables by 2030. So somewhere between 52, as we're projecting this year, and 59%. Now, what I would say about these projections, the assumptions for these are locked in November of 2025. So we lock in our assumptions, a number of months before these are published. We are seeing, with the increase in the cost of oil, gas, we're seeing an increased rollout of solar, etc. So those figures could well be higher. But I suppose Ireland has, as we said, a growing population, a growing economy. There's an increase in demand for energy as well. So we can and must ensure that the rollout of renewables keeps pace with the increase in demand.
15: Mm. Do we also need to consider options like nuclear energy?
16: Well, I think, we in the long run, we need to consider every means of decarbonisation. What I would say from the EPA's perspective at the moment, other options such as that are long-term options, and we will need anything else in addition to all of the renewables we can get. So which or whether we have other sources of energy, deployment of the maximum amount of renewables that we can up to 2050 that we know we can do in the short term and at scale, that's really where our focus has to be. Will we need additional power sources in time? Quite possibly. But the rollout now has to be on what we know we can deliver in the short term, because it's there, the technology exists, and we have the policies in place. So having any alternative source of energy will not reduce the requirement for us to roll out the renewables. We have to do that.
15: How are we faring in terms of forestry and other carbon sinks?
16: So land use, including land use change and forestry, is that category, and it is projected to become a net source of emissions as we move towards 2030. And that's really to do with the age structure of the national forest overall. It was, there was an awful lot of planting in the 80s, in particular 90s. That's coming to harvesting age now, and we'll move into the forestry stock becoming the land use change area becoming a net source of emissions. Now that, can be ameliorated by increased planting rates, but with this short caveat that it takes a number of years after you plant for a forest to become a carbon sink. But there's plans in place, but we would like to see the acreage being planted every year increase.
17: How do you think government policy is faring in this regard, in us trying to meet our climate targets? Because we have seen a lot of moves, including the likes of the Critical Infrastructure Bill, which seems to sidestep a lot of climate concerns.
16: So if we look at the figures and the evidence presented in this report, we're reporting against the policies that are in place that the government is progressing towards. And what we would say is, you can see we're projecting up to a 25% reduction in emissions. Now, while we're saying, and we very definitively saying, that we need to see an increased rate of progress there, we need to increase that figure. But there's invisible progress here as well. We have a much larger population than we had 30 years ago. We have a much larger economy. If we had kept emitting and living essentially the way we did 30 years ago, this situation would be far worse than it is. So we have made a huge amount of progress, and we are making progress. And we shouldn't forget that as well, even notwithstanding the development that's happening.
17: What would it take to accelerate that progress and get back on track to targets?
16: Well, there's a range of policies and measures there. I think, as we've stated in the report, if you look at the main ones there, the decarbonisation of heat, the increased focus on the rollouts of renewables in power generation, and the decarbonisation of transport, for example, there are three of the biggest hitters that would get you along part of the way there.
17: Would it take a lot of money to accelerate those areas?
16: It will take investment, but you have to look at that in a situation where the alternative, your fossil fuel alternative, has gotten an awful lot more expensive as well. And you know, on a household level, for anyone that's put solar panels in, it's an investment with a very clear return. So it's not all doom and gloom, and it's certainly not money down the drain. And as I've said, it's linked to that wider, more longer term goal of us having a stable climate that we can actually comfortably live in. So it is not a sunk cost. Those are very much investments that do have a return.
17: And even at an individual level, Conor, are there benefits for people in terms of their health?
16: Absolutely. So if you look, as we decarbonize, you know, there's less fuel burnt in cities, there's less, you know, emissions to air in the city. So at a local level, you can see, you know, significant improvements, especially in what you might call the shoulders of the year, the spring and autumn, where you would have had smogs, etc. in the past, and you don't now. As people are generating more power from solar, you know, it's completely emission free essentially. And if you happen to be walking kids to school or cycling or anything like that, you'll see a definite improvement in air quality, where you have a lot of EVs in an area and you don't have the same amount of idling engines. So there are significant amount of immediate gains that can be got, and all of those local emissions from fossil fuel burning are linked very clearly to heart conditions, asthma, respiratory conditions, etc., high blood pressure. So there's very immediate gains that will result in health improvements in the short term, and we definitely shouldn't lose sight of that.
17: And even on a bigger level, the likes of improvement to biodiversity in our ecosystems, does that help, I suppose, stave off a lot of viruses and epidemics?
16: It can do. As they say, you know, a healthy ecosystem is a resilient ecosystem, and it does less, I suppose there's less space for invasive alien species, etc., to thrive. So, you know, there's the gains to biodiversity, which is also under severe pressure, are, you know, they're immense, and it's something that we definitely shouldn't lose sight on in this. It can't just be an economic calculation.
17: Conor Quinlan, the Programme Manager with the EPA, thanks for joining us on Galway Talks this morning.
16: Thank you very much, John.
17: I want to give you all the chance to win this morning, because Aran Island Ferries, in conjunction with Aran Glamping, are offering a family trip to Inishmore, along with a one-night stay at Aran Glamping, which offers beach views and access to a sauna. The comfortable self-catering glamping pod sleeps up to six people. Sail with Aran Island Ferries, that's six of you, up to six of you, from Galway City to Inishmore with the Cliffs and Moher boat tour, or from Russaville in Connemara. Daily prizes of a return ferry trip for two people from either Russaville or Galway Docks, and you could get a chance to get upgraded at the end of the week as well. So do you want to win a return ferry trip for two people? All you'll have to do is text in glamping, your name and location, the next time you hear Rod. So glamping your name and location to 086-3833-553. The next time you hear Rod Stewart's sailing as well. Still lots to come on the programme today. Coming up next, Galway East parents raise concern over lack of school bus to Cloche to Ballyclare. We'll be discussing that with independent councillor Mike Cubbard next. And there's plenty more between now and 10 o'clock as well, as Galway campaigners call for free shingles vaccines for the over 65s. All that and a lot more coming up between now and 10.
18: Galway. Galway. Don't miss this. We've given away 10,000 euro so far. And this week we'll give away another 5,000 euro. For just 10 euro, you could be in with a chance of winning in the 40,000 euro cash splash on Galway Bay FM. And two huge 10,000 euro cash wins from June 8th.
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17: You're listening to Galway Bay FM and this is Galway Talks with John Morley. Now, the dust has well and truly settled on the by-election here in Galway West as Sean Kine of Fine Gael was selected as the new TD. But we are joined on the programme this morning by independent councillor Mike Cubbard, who did run in the by-election. Mike, good morning. Thanks for joining us on Galway Talks and commiserations to you as well. Now that the dust has settled a few days on, what's your reflections on the campaign and on the overall winner in the form of Sean Kine?
21: Good morning, John. I suppose first off, I say congrats to Sean Kine. He won a grueling battle of 17 candidates, and I wish him the best in his role now as TD for Galway West. I suppose my own campaign, I'll reflect in a couple of weeks. We'll sit down with my team. I have a small team, as you know, but I'm quite proud. I lasted until the seventh count, just under 5,000 votes. My own personal vote was up 53% on the previous general election, and which was, I suppose, when you look at the figures, John, the overall turnout was down probably about 10% and my own personal vote was up. So I'm very grateful to all those people who went out to vote for me, to support me throughout the campaign. It was a tough few weeks, but again, I suppose we reflect as an independent, it's always going to be difficult up against some of the bigger party machines. But to outpoll several of those parties as an independent and to be the last independent standing, I'll take some solace in that. And when I reflect and dust down and see where we go next, but I still have the great honour of waking up as mayor of our city and as a councillor for the Central Ward and have a strong mandate there to keep going working for the people of Galway Central.
17: Yeah, you were very close on the coattails of Killian Kane of Fianna Fáil.
21: Yeah, when it came down to it, when I was eliminated, I was 12 votes behind Fianna Fáil. And as I said, I had outpolled in the first preference, I had outpolled parties such as Sinn Féin, Social Democrat, A&2 Green and so on. So I suppose I'm going the right way. I'm people seeing the work I do, I suppose. And I am disappointed that Galway has lost that independent voice that was there previous with Ruth Donahue and Catherine Connolly. I'm disappointed that there is not an independent voice there for Galway West now that's not in government. But look, the numbers don't lie. And I said, Sean won a fair and square and I wish him well. But yeah, I was on the coattails of Killian up to 12 votes in it. But so be it. We move on.
17: The low turnout, do you think that might have played into it and might have hurt the likes of yourself and I suppose an alternative government seat or an independent seat?
21: I think so, and I suppose to be very honest, you need to call out some of the people whinging and cribbing you see online, and then they're saying they don't even vote. So it's very frustrating when all of us. And I said this when we had our own debate with yourself that I respect all candidates and the 17 candidates who put their name forward with different ideas and different, I suppose, future proofing for Galway. And then you've got over 50, whatever it was, 56% of people didn't turn out to vote. It's quite frustrating, because again, We get held to account as people in public life, and absolutely rightly so. But there comes a line where people hold to account don't even vote. It gets quite frustrating. So I think government parties in particular always will rally their troops and get them out to support. And that's always been the case. And when people who are frustrated, and there is vote rapidly out there is people who are frustrated, but when they don't turn out to vote, it just plays into the hand of the existing government, unfortunately. And that probably played a big part into taking the seat for somebody in opposition.

0: yourself personally could have targeted more votes. Could you have done better in the likes of Connemara and outside of the city?
1: I suppose hindsight you could, but again, I haven't sat down. I haven't looked at the tallies yet. I haven't seen where I got my vote. I just know from early morning voting coming in, I was on 19% at one stage. Obviously, I knew that wouldn't sustain as we ventured out of the city. But I suppose I'll take some solace that I know my own local area. My local area in Galway Central came out to support me. I did very well in Ballyban in the east of Galway. I got a good vote in the west of Galway City. So I know I did well in the city. I haven't analysed in detail yet. But I suppose, again, I have to be realistic as well. And whilst it's a vast, vast area, as you're well aware, John, ranging from right out to Clarenbridge to Clifton and all in between, it simply is impossible for someone to try and get the whole area covered unless they have a huge army of team in place. I don't have that. I never had that. So look, we look at where we got votes, where we didn't get votes. Again, I got a very strong vote in the Barna Furbo area, I believe, I've been told. I got a good vote in Anna Down. So these are areas that I haven't been a councillor in the past. So these are areas where new communities who I haven't been, I suppose, working for in the past, I've seen what I can do and possibly do in the future for them. So I looked engaged on with these people. When I see the tallies of where I got a good support and then where I haven't got support, I go and see what I can do in those areas to try and build up my own profile and work great within them communities. But again, I suppose we'll reflect once we look at the figures. And again, we're only, what, 2 or 3 days out now. So I'm sure the other candidates are the same way. They're kind of dusting off and getting some well-earned rest, because it is a grueling campaign for all candidates, in fairness.
0: What did you think of Tun na Clé? Should you have joined a transfer pack like that?
1: I don't believe so, John. Like, Tony Clay, in fairness, contacted me before I declared as a candidate, and I suppose I told them that I hadn't declared and I wasn't 100% sure I was contesting. And then they announced there were 6 candidates. And I've said to yourself on your show before, I don't believe it's right for me or anybody to tell somebody how to vote. And if you've seen in the council centre on Saturday, the ballot papers, the voting were going everywhere. Transfers were going everywhere. There was no real rhyme or rhythm to a ballot paper that would say that Tony Clay stood up, or indeed that the government stood up as well. I know Killian gave quite a substantial vote too, Sean, in the end. But I suppose, again, should I have joined? No, I don't like labels. I do my job and I do it well, I believe. I do it the best I can anyway. And that's reflective of my local vote in the last 4 local elections, where I've increased every single time. And last November 24, getting the highest vote of all of Galway City. So again, I don't believe I need to join a group or be labelled left, right or centre to be doing the job I'm doing. If Tony Clay want to speak to me and I have an idea going forward how we can do a better Galway, I've always said that, how we can better Galway. And I don't care if a person's in Tun na Clé or they're in government or where they're working, if they want to work for Galway, and I said this from very, very start, if they want to work for Galway and put their shoulders to the wheel for a better Galway for my kids, your grandkids, my grandkids, I'm ready to work with them.
0: And I'll move on from the by-election after this question. Will you run on the general?
1: Oh, that's a long time away, John. If I mention that at home at the moment, I definitely, the answer would be no. it's a grueling campaign with my family as well involved. And look, we'll reflect. It's probably 2 or 3 years out. Again, we'll probably have a council election before that. But again, we reflect. I've contested several general elections now. Whilst my vote has increased, as I said, this time out by 55% nearly. It is a positive reflection, a positive sign. But again, we'll dust off, look at the figures and see where we go next. But I'm at the moment focused on my role as mayor until the 19th of June and focused on my role as a Galway City Councillor in the short-term period.
0: All right, I want to move on to a different topic, because parents in Galway East are calling for action over the lack of school transport to Clá Chevalier Clár in Clare Galway. Families say that more than 30 students require transport for the next school year, but Bus Éireann has refused to provide a dedicated route because no existing service is currently in place. Now, the parents are warning that the decision is placing major pressure on working families with concerns around long commutes, rising costs and daily transport difficulties. And the group have also said it's now seeking support from local representatives and it's urging a review of that decision as well. When did this first come to your attention, Councillor Cubbert?
1: It was mentioned to me a few weeks ago, John, where I kind of met several families on the campaign trail around the east of the city, whether that be in Ballybrit or Ballyban or Barview or Renmore or Dwishka, Roscam area. And I suppose it goes back to your previous conversation with your previous speaker around the climate action plan and around hitting our targets and so on. I mean, in a lot of these conversations, common sense seems to be gone out the window completely. And I don't, for the life of me, understand how Bus Éireann can refuse this. And I've seen letters sent to parents where up to 30 parents, as you say, 30 families, have been sent individual refusal letters that there's no route going to be put in place. And again, we talk about, again, take aside the cost for a second, like, and families are paying up to €70 a week or €1,200 a year, which is crazy to try to get kids to school. But the pressure it's causing on families, as

0: say they're working families. But then our own target, our own climate action plan, and I spoke about this at our SPC recently, where we have a clear objective in our own climate action plan in Galway City Council. And under strategic pillar number 2, it states under that plan that we must accelerate towards public transport modes. So it's to get people out of the private car. And here you have 30 families going in the one direction from the same part of Galway City. And the families aren't even dictating the route. They're asking Bus Éire to engage and to look at putting a route from the east of Galway City out to Clare Galway. That will straight away, from a climate action point of view, take over 30 cars off the road in the morning and again in the evening time. And that's just common sense. So we can't be on one hand saying we're going to miss our targets on X, Y, and Z, and then the other hand, completely shelving common sense and putting in practical measures that will actually address those targets. And then from the students' point of view, we can't have families and students in particular in this stressful situation trying to get from A to B, where the numbers are there. And Bus Éireann will tell you they have to have a minimum of 10 students going one way in one route to have a dedicated service put in place. The evidence is here. We have up to 30 here. We have everyone living in the same side of the city. I think it's certainly a trial period. I've contacted the Minister's office. I've contacted Bus Éireann, and yesterday we passed a motion at the Strategic Policy Committee that the Strategic Policy Committee, on behalf of Galway City Council, now writes to the Bus Éireann School Transport Department to review the review applications for a dedicated school transport service from the east of Galway City to Cloche, Ballyclare. So again, we're now putting pressure on from a Galway City point of view, because again, and let's try that for next year and school year. And there are other areas right across Galway as well, John, not just here in this area, that are really crying out for a dedicated school transport. And that comes down to our own GMATs then again, where the NTA are reviewing the Galway Metropolitan Area Transport Strategy, which will be due out before the end of this year. And again, that has to, in my view, have to have the core of it, has to have school transport and dedicated routes for school kids right across Galway City and Galway County.
1: Could there be potentially a problem with the catchment area here, or are these families within the Cloche Ballyclare catchment area?
0: Well, see, again, they often mention you have to be within 4.8 kilometres of the school or so on, but again, you know the challenges with school places, and in a perfect world, every child would go to a school that's on their doorstep. We don't live in a perfect world. Kids have to go to school where there's a place available. So again, we have to deal in reality and the facts here, and the fact there are over 30 families in the same area travelling to the same school, and they're the facts. So again, I'm asking Bus Éireann to now engage with the families and look at putting a route in place. We had this conversation several years ago, I had with your predecessor, where Bus Éireann tried to pull the route from the Claddagh School to the west side because they didn't want to do it anymore. But yet there was a full busload of children travelling from the west side of Galway City down to Claddagh School every single day. So again, I don't understand who makes decisions where common sense goes out the window and you don't put the practical measures in place to get kids from A to B. So again, under that Galway Metropolitan Area Transport Strategy in particular with the NTA, and we discussed this at our committee meeting yesterday, we have to have school transport at the core of that. And there are many other routes. I spoke to other families over this campaign, for example, who are in Clarenbridge, and the bus leaves Oranmore to go to Seamount College, but it won't stop in Clarenbridge. So the kids have to drive from Clarenbridge into Kilcolligan to get on the bus. That's 21 families moving from Clarenbridge into Kilcolligan early morning and back in the evening. Where if the bus just stopped, all the bus has to do is stop in Clarenbridge. But it's not, the people who are making these decisions aren't listening to the common sense and practical measures that will help families and multiple families across Galway. So again, as part of this review of the NTA, I'm asking loud and clear to engage and look with the schools, to engage with the families, look at the applications you come in, like sending out 30 individual refusal letters, but not looking at them as a collective, to me, it doesn't make any sense whatsoever. So that's the kind of measures we're looking to put in place, John, to deal with the practicality of it. The costs on the families is huge, but also then, as I said, with the climate action plan as well, we need to look at measures that are right on our table here to do, but we just don't seem to have any willpower to do it whatsoever, and it's frustrating for the families and certainly for me as a local representative.
1: Do you think they will engage speedily? Because obviously time will be of the essence for these families ahead of the next academic year.
0: I hope so. I hope to do. And again, through the motion that was passed by the transport or the policy committee, that will go now directly to the transport team. I hope to do. I hope to engage and look at this over the next couple of weeks to have a scheme in place come the next school year. And again, I would plead with them to look at this in a practical manner. And unless if it has to be done on a trial basis for the school year next year to see does it work, fine, let's see does it work. But I know from speaking to families right across the areas I mentioned in Ballyban or Dowishka or so on, it will work because the families are there and they need it. So again, we talked several times over the last few weeks about cost of living. These charges of nearly 1,200 a year, 70 quid a week, it's crippling some families. Really, families are struggling with it. And it's not good enough that people are just saying, no, we can't do it. The numbers are there, so I don't see why we can't. I mean, we have to be able to do it, because there's 30 families going the same way, on the same route, in several different cars. It makes absolute sense to put a bus route in place to take those families out of that stressful situation and put the students on a bus route that's affordable and reliable. And I always mention that those two words, John, in public transport, if it's affordable and reliable, people will use it.
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1: Coming back this morning, Galway campaigners call for free shingles vaccine for the over 65s.
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1: 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Now, members of Active Retirement Ireland in Galway are calling on the government to introduce a free shingles vaccine for older people and those who are immunocompromised. The campaign group say that many people are being priced out of access to the vaccine despite the serious pain and long-term complications shingles can cause. As part of the campaign, a community support walk will take place on the 28th of this month from the Claddagh Hall to the Circle Life Garden, with active retirement groups from across Galway expected to attend. Organisers say the event aims to raise awareness of what they describe as an important preventative healthcare issue affecting older people nationwide. We're joined on the programme by Gerry Gavin of this campaign. Gerry, good morning, and thanks for joining us on the programme today. This has been a long going and ongoing call from your group.
3: It has, John. Good morning to yourself and all your listeners as well. Yes, this campaign essentially really got into gear this year, though, but it started a year previously when we brought up this item at one of our regional meetings and our head office, and because we are affiliated with Active Retirement Ireland in Dublin, and they have over 24,000 members. And it became aware that this was a topic that really hit everybody's heart, because nearly everyone in Ireland has a member of their family that's suffered shingles and have experienced it firsthand, the terrible effects that it has on a lot of people. I mean, we know that over 10,000 people in Ireland every year get shingles, and at least a third of them go on to develop post-neuropathic pain, which is nerve pain. This can last for a month, 6 weeks, 3 months, and in some cases can last for a lifetime. And I really feel that older people do not have equity of access to vaccinations. Now, we've mounted a campaign which has involved us going to the Senate. Senator Joe Connolly spoke very eloquently about this topic cross-party in the Senate. And our own John Connolly, TD, also represented us in the Dáil and again got cross-party support for it. We've been really heavily supported by Galway West councillors and by Marie Sherlock. And I won't leave out Professor Luke O'Neill, who has been absolutely a stalwart in supporting our cause and has given us a shout out many times on News Talk and says that this is a no-brainer. And John, I think the other thing we need to be aware of is not only does this vaccination reduce the incidence of shingles, because people can get shingles more than once, it also has now been proven that it reduces dementia by 20%. So, I mean, it is a no-brainer. This is just such an important vaccine, and we are not going away, which is why we are having this walk tomorrow, walking from the Claddagh Hall at 11 o'clock. I suppose I should also say, John, that many countries in Europe, the UK since 2023, Australia, Japan, and 9 other countries in Europe, provide this vaccine free to the over 60s, some cases 65s, and the immunocompromised. So we really are an outlier in Europe when it comes to this scenario. I might also add that, just speaking legally, Ireland signed up to the Charter of Fundamental Rights in 2009, along with the Treaty of Lisbon. And this charter guaranteed rights for the elderly, which included the ability to live a life with dignity, and and also to have equity of access to vaccinations. So I guess they're the sort of reasons why our organisation has got heavily involved in promoting the shingles vaccination.
1: And just for a bit of clarity, Gerry, and not to correct you, but there's a strong association with a lowered risk of dementia, which is not the same as clinical proof, which can only come from a clinical trial. But there does seem to be a very strong association with that as well. In terms of the cost, though, Gerry, how exclusionary is that for people over 65?
3: Well, I mean, the best vaccination is called Shingrix, and it's a two-part vaccination, and it costs €500. So, I mean, most of our members, and we have over 210 members in our branch alone in Knocknacarra, would find that almost impossible to afford. I actually work a couple of days a week with a GP, and I see I'm not getting people coming in asking for the vaccination. These are people coming in looking for antiviral treatment and pain medication to resolve their problem.
1: I suppose government might make the point that it could be a significant cost to the Exchequer if you were to roll it out for all over 65s and those who are immunocompromised.
3: Well, John, I mean, we are a society first and foremost. We're supposed to be caring for our people. And too often we hear, the aging population. It's almost as if we're a disadvantaged to society. And I feel this is a manifestation of a form of ageism in our society. When you consider how much older members contribute to the society in terms of they volunteer, they're looking after grandchildren. You'll find them working in lots of voluntary organisations across the board, such as Tidy Towns and whatnot. So I think it would be nice if this society recognised what we have contributed to life in Ireland. And most of us have worked all our lives as well and paid our taxes. And I believe we are entitled to equity of access. I mean, even last year, the HSE introduced a vaccination of chickenpox vaccination for children, which is great. It's brilliant that they have that. But if they can afford to do it for that, they can afford to do it for the older members. And it's just the long-term consequences of this illness in terms of visits to GPs, visits to A&E. If you get this in your eye, you can be blinded. I mean, the complications are quite extensive. So it's hard, I know, to put a cost on all of these areas. But definitely, and even Professor Luke O'Neill has said this, we would save the healthcare system money if this vaccine was introduced.
1: I know you're walking from the Cadder Hall to the Circle Life Garden tomorrow morning at 11 o'clock, and there'll also be a bit of music from your ukulele group and maybe a speaker or two. So it should be a good morning for all involved, Gerry.
3: It will be a great morning, and the temperatures are going to be a little bit lower. So let's hope it makes it more bearable for people. And so I've asked everyone to bring their voice with them so they can join in the sing song in the Garden of Life, which I think is a very appropriate destination. And I think this is meant to be like the old 60s and 70s walk. So we'll have a sing song and a bit of fun, but we're letting the government know we're not going away. And we want the government to also know that we want budget allocated in October for this important vaccine.
1: Gerry Gavin, thanks for joining us on Galway Talks this morning. Majinwa Winchinagaliava by Majorash Teresha Nocht.
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1: 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I want to give you the chance to win this morning. 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Now, I want to move on this morning because an Iranian human rights group in Ireland is accusing the Irish government of helping to normalise relations with the regime in Tehran after the accreditation of Iran's ambassador went ahead this month. Now, the Iranian Democratic Diaspora Network in Ireland says that the ceremony should not have proceeded, given what it describes as a worsening repression, executions and crackdowns on protesters in Iran. The group has also criticised images of the president, Catherine Connolly, alongside the ambassador, calling them deeply hurtful to many Iranians at home and abroad. Now, the Iranian Democratic Diaspora Network in Ireland is now calling on Irish politicians and the public to take a stronger stance on human rights in Iran and is organising a protest outside the Dáil tomorrow afternoon as well. We are joined in studio by Maya Ostevar and Paran Shokrani to discuss this. You're both very welcome into studio today. Maya, I might go to you first. Just explain the difference between, I suppose, your group of Iranians and the regime.
4: Thanks a lot for having us again, John. So to just briefly explain what's the difference between the Islamic Republic regime and kind of our group, or in general, Iranian opposition, what has been happening through decades is basically opposition of Iranian people against the Islamic Republic, against our regime, because of basically the most basic fundamental rights and freedom that people don't have under this regime. So if you look at, like, we have had uprising and protests every few years now in Iran, and most recently in January, which led to basically one of the deadliest crackdowns by the regime in kind of modern history. And because of basically these crackdowns, this repression, people now have reached the point that they don't want this regime anymore. So what they're trying to do is to overthrow the regime. But of course, because of the violence, because of the intensity of the repression, it's not that easy. That's even the reason that some people kind of welcomed the U.S. and Israel attack on Iran, because they were feeling that they can't overthrow this regime by themselves. They were desperate for basically international help to overthrow this regime. And our group here in Ireland is a small group kind of trying to echo the voices of people inside Iran and the broader opposition to the Iranian regime, to the Islamic Republic. And that's why we are here today, to basically condemn the Irish government's decision to go on with the accreditation of the Islamic Republic ambassador. And I want to mention here that the Irish government itself decided in January, on January 13, to postpone this ceremony because of the crackdown that happened during January protests. So they basically said that they wouldn't go on with this ceremony because this was a violent crackdown. And now nothing has changed in terms of human rights situation in Iran. It has even worsened, but they decided to basically do this ceremony. And apart from that, apart from basically, we sometimes understand that diplomacy is necessary. It might be the case, although we are basically calling for the Irish government and in general Western governments to end the relationship with the Islamic Republic. But even if we accept this diplomacy is necessary, the symbolism of the ceremony, the photos of President Connolly next to the ambassador, was really painful, because these are the times that millions of Iranians are mourning. Like, the small Iranian community here in Ireland is mourning for 5 months now. And then seeing the image of president smiling next to the ambassador, and we know we respect President Connolly because she has been pretty vocal on certain human rights issues. So we don't understand, and we want to respectfully ask why they have decided to basically go on with the ceremony and also do the symbolic part of smiling next to the ambassador.
1: I suppose the argument, you said it yourself, Maya, that diplomacy is necessary in the world. And is it not better to do diplomacy and go through diplomatic channels? Because you said some Iranians did welcome the US and Israeli intervention, but that was might was right, and that was, some people have termed, an illegal attack on a sovereign nation. Would you not accept that bit of a contradiction there?
4: I understand that, and I respect basically international law. The problem is that when inside the country the human rights situation is so catastrophic and we don't have basically any international allies, the UN the UN fact-finding mission, for example, 3 years ago after Woman Life Freedom found and kind of concluded that the Islamic Republic, they have committed crimes against humanity. again, this time on January 8 and 9, both UN and different human rights organizations, for example, Amnesty International, they called this a massacre, a deadliest crackdown by the government since the Islamic Revolution. So these are not basically what I'm only saying. What I'm saying is that the international bodies has described the human rights crisis in Iran like that. Right now, we have executions on daily basis. Every morning, we are waking up to hear news of execution. And since the war started, Amnesty International, for example, reported that at least 36 people were executed only during war. And the number is higher than that. These are the people that they could verify. And these are the numbers from 5-6 days ago. I know that there are more people executed during these 5-6 days. What I'm saying is that there is a catastrophe happening inside Iran, and nobody is taking it seriously. We don't have any international allies, any international body doing any meaningful act for Iranian people. And that's why people were so desperate and they kind of welcomed the attack on Iran. So we need meaningful action in terms of Iran. And diplomatic relations is not one of them, because we have tried diplomatic relations with the Islamic Republic for decades now and it hasn't worked. And they are even kind of threatening the world's security. For example, why we think really Irish people and Irish supporters should support us in this situation is because our struggles are connected. For example, if you think about fuel price right now, which is one of the domestic problems in Ireland, is that this happened because of the Islamic Republic is in power, because the Islamic Republic basically closed the Strait of Hormuz, taking the whole world and global economy hostage. Like that's what this regime has been doing for decades to Iranian people. They have taken their own people as hostages. And they have leveraged, for example, the Strait of Hormuz for decades, threatening the world. If something happens to us, if, for example, you attack us, we're going to close the Strait of Hormuz. This is the problem with this regime. And even if it's resolved right now with the ceasefire, it's going to happen again. It's going to happen again. And we have been warning about this for decades, but nobody was listening to us because it's not an easy solution for it.
1: Mm. Parand, Maya was mentioning the human rights situation on the ground in Iran. Is that a cause of concern for the Iranian diaspora here in Ireland and elsewhere, that your own people back home are suffering?
5: Yeah, of course. Like, lots of us have family, friends back there. Like, I only moved to Ireland 3 years ago, so all my family members and friends are there. And every day we hear news about executions and people are on death rows just because simply they went out to the streets to protest. So I think being able to go out to protest, to have your saying, is the most basic human rights which people are denied in Iran. Mm.
1: Do you think Irish people and the Irish government understand your plight?
5: I don't think so, because I think it's really difficult for people who has never lived in Iran, or like people who haven't lived under a dictatorship cannot really understand what's going on in there.
1: Mm. Maya, looking ahead to tomorrow, what can people expect up in Dublin?
4: First of all, thanks for this question, because I want to invite our Irish allies and supporters to join us tomorrow in front of Dáil at 2 p.m. Also, I want to invite you to write to your representatives, because this is the privilege that we have in democratic worlds to basically voice our opposition. And that means a lot for Iranian people and for Iranian diaspora. Also, I want to mention here that, for example, Councillor Dockrell, who is a councillor in the county of Dunleary Rathdown, in the same region that the Iranian embassy, the Islamic Republic embassy is, he has been writing, for example, to embassy showing his opposition. He has written a statement recently about the decision of the Irish government for basically accrediting the government, saying that there is no political gain for Ireland in it, and basically the security reasons why the embassy should be closed, because they are basically threatening the security of Iranian diaspora as well as people in Ireland. So he's one person, one counselor. Imagine if there were more people like him doing the same thing, doing some statements, press releases. Then the media couldn't ignore us anymore. Sorry to say that, but for example, we did a statement, you are the only one inviting us today here. Again, this decision by the Irish government was not reflected in the media that much. There was no politician basically taking a stance against it. And we don't understand why. Because Irish people are known for basically advocating for human rights, for advocating for underdogs. This is what's happening in Iran right now. It's a crisis, and history will judge this. Silence won't age well. So what we are, we know that we have Irish supporters, we have Irish allies, but we need their voices. We need their meaningful support right now.
1: I suppose, is there an issue with the way that this conflict is framed? A lot of people will frame it as the Iranian regime being anti-imperial against the likes of the United States and Israel. Is that how it's kind of being framed, do you think, in the media?
4: It is. It is exactly how it's being framed. But the thing is that this is what Islamic Republic is counting on. This is Islamic Republic's propaganda to find supporters in the West. I mean, if there are people who care about human rights, it doesn't matter if our regime is anti-West or anti-Israel or anti-Trump. What matters is that they're killing its own people for simply protesting. They have killed tens of thousands, with some estimates over 40,000 protesters just a few months ago in January. These are unarmed civilians. They're killing people right now. They're killing political prisoners. They're executing them. Over 80 people, based on Amnesty International reports, are on death row. So if you care about human rights, it doesn't matter the ideological camp of our regime. If they are anti-Trump, basically they're doing this, and they were successful in it, to find supporters in the West. And this is really disappointing to see progressive movements siding with a murderous regime because it is anti-Trump, because it is anti-Israel.
1: Mm. In terms of what you hope for the country for the future, what would that vision be? Do you want to see a democratic state in Iran? Do you want to see restoration of the monarchy? What's your hope for the future?
4: So my hope, and I think Parant can answer this as well, is that we would reach a point that we will have a democratic election where people can vote for the form of government that they want and for the person that they want to rule them. And this election should be monitored by, of course, international bodies. In the period that we would have for transition, because right now the people who went to the street during the last uprising, they called one name, and that was Reza Pahlavi. Reza Pahlavi is, of course, the son of our last king, but I am not supporting monarchy here. I'm supporting him as a transitional leader for the period until we have to the election, because that's the only viable option that we have right now, and people inside the country trust him and support him. So this democratic dimension for me matters a lot. Also, secularism in the future, for me at least, is very important, because right now what's happening is in Iran is that political Islam is in power, a religion is in power, and we don't want that anymore. We want really secularism.
1: Yeah, same for you, Prand.
5: Just to add something that regarding the previous point, I think it's not fair to have people of Iran pay the price for the Western people just to pursue their anti-imperialism ideology. So I think people should mostly care about what's going on with people, not just what they think. And about the future of Iran, I think, as Maya said, for now we just want the Reza Pahlavi to be our transitional leader for a democratic Iran. And like after that, we can see what options do we have and we can choose the best one. But it's like you're sinking in the sea and someone is offering you to save you, and like he's reaching out to you. And if you say, no, I don't know you, I don't know where you're going to take me, it doesn't make sense. You just have to save yourself first, and then you can think what you're going to do next.
1: Maya, the protest is taking place at 2:00 outside the Dáil tomorrow afternoon. Will there be placards, a lot of people, speakers? What format will it take?
4: So we won't have most probably speakers. We would try to kind of engage, if possible, with TDs over there. That's really our hope. But we would have for sure placards because especially we are really hurt by Catherine Connolly's, President Connolly's image. And we want to show that, that we are really opposed to that. So there would, of course, be placards. We hope that there were at least a small group of people supporting us there, and we hope that we could engage with policymakers there over, as well.
1: Maya Ostevar and Parand Shokrani, thank you both for joining us on Galway Talks this morning.
4: Thanks a lot.
5: Thank you.
1: Coming back this morning, we're going to go motoring with Gerry Murphy next.
2: Galway. Don't miss this. We've given away 10,000 euro so far. And this week we'll give away another 5,000 euro. For just 10 euro, you could be in with a chance of winning in the 40,000 euro cash splash on Galway Bay FM. And two huge 10,000 euro cash wins from June 8th.
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